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5: Taylor and I, we leapt into news gathering mode. And I started, because he wanted to get some Knicks on, former Knicks on. And I just started emptying my clip. Like every Knick contact I have, I just started shooting them over to Taylor. At one point, I sent him Mark Jackson. At one point, I think I sent him John Starks. Perhaps there was a Stephon Marbury in there somewhere. And I sent him Rory Sparrow. And Taylor, please go ahead and tell Mikey A how you responded when I sent you Rory Sparrow's phone number.
6: So Rory Sparrow was a little before my time. I just responded with a who?
5: And why and why are you giving me a number in China for Stephon Marbury?
6: Yeah, the number he sent me for Stephon Marbury, Mikey, was like 45 digits. Yeah. I just looked at it and I go, he's not in China anymore.
5: Yeah, I know he lives there. I mean, I believe he does. I have no idea. So I was sending him every Knick contact that you were amazed by that, right? I sent you Oakley. I think I sent you Mason at one point.
6: So I was impressed by it until I started texting everyone, and then every message was just green, and I'm like, so none of these numbers are active anymore.
5: Even Bernard King's?
6: Especially Bernard King's.
5: Did you try Sparrow at all?
6: We didn't get a response for Sparrow.
5: I got to be honest, I'm not quite certain what I would have done with Rory Sparrow if he were on. I mean,
2: we sure it wasn't a landline he sent you?
5: I don't know, man. I have Tom
2: rotary phone.
5: I have Thibodeau's number. You want it? I mean, good luck asking him to come on.
6: No,
5: yeah.
6: No,
5: bad times.
6: Bad
5: time. He's not enjoying this. So Taylor,
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8: Reports over the weekend said the Cardinals and quarterback Jacoby Brissett are, quote, significantly far apart on a reworked dealio for the 2026 season. How do you see this impasse between Jacoby Brissett and the Cardinals working out? So let's be real here. Brissett, he wants starter money. And the way I look at him, he's lucky if the Cardinals give him the team Wi-Fi password. That'd be like, okay, you get the Wi-Fi. 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And only in the modern NFL does a quarterback with a resume as poor as Jacoby Brissett demand a raise with a straight face.
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0: possession.
1: 20 seconds left until halftime in this game. 69-56. The Thunder opened up over the last few minutes. There's half. That's kind of unspur-like of them. And considering their Wimby's ridiculous.
2: It's just ridiculous. It is.
1: You just throw it to the square of the backboard, and he'll say, I got it. I'll go get it.
2: All right, let's do this. Last call, Tom?
1: Oh, yeah. Hey, by the way, real quick, I do have to tell him about – where am I telling him about? I'm telling him about – if you miss any of today's show, make sure you check out the podcast. All you got to do is search the iCouple FSR. That's where you can find us. Rob G will get the best of version and a full version as well. Like it, share it, provide a review, all that good stuff. 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Thunder up 11. It is now time for last call.
3: Last call. Last call.
1: Man, that was classic.
2: I'm all right.
1: That was a classic day.
2: All right. Andre in Massachusetts.
4: You are the last caller here on the Odd Couple Fox Sports Radio.
2: What's up, Dre?
5: How you doing? Thanks for taking the call. I appreciate the lens and the attention that you gave to Jackson Dart, Donald Trump situation, looking at it from various angles. Nonetheless, I would be remiss if I didn't say, go New York, go New York, go, in terms of the historic pace that this team is on. And all I want to say is this. Let's give them their flowers, Mike Brown and the team, how they come together. I'm not standing for any Tom Thibodeau slander. Not one bit whatsoever.
2: You were against Tom Thibodeau getting fired, weren't you, last year?
5: 10 toes down against it. And the two things.
2: Okay,
5: what
2: you
5: I'm
2: were wrong.
5: Is
2: Can
5: this,
2: you say that? Admit that you were wrong.
5: What I'm going to admit is two things can be right at the same time.
2: No. Just admit you were wrong on this, that on the Tom Thibodeau getting fired. Can you say that?
5: Okay, Rob, I'm going to have a bit of humility, and I'm going to say it's been proven. That
1: there we go. Get off. Hang up on him. Andre, I'm so mad at you. You call every day. You're part of the show. We love you. But I'm mad at you, Andre. You're supposed to fight back. Ask me the same question. No, I don't think they necessarily got it right because Tibbs didn't get the coach this year. So he might have got to the same spot. He was a game away from the same spot last year, Rob. Come on, Dre.
2: All right, can I share
1: something? Blah, blah, blah, blah, blah, Rob, blah, blah, blah. Rob goes, no, you're wrong. So, okay, Rob, you're right.
6: Yeah, you're right.
1: You're right.
2: So there it is. I got my Big Bird backpack.
1: it is Big Bird yellow.
2: Big Bird backpack.
1: It looks brighter on the YouTube. It's
2: Tell you, so this is, again, I got to always go past the Nike outlet whenever I, and of course, the holiday, so there's an extra 50% off. Are you ready? So originally $49.99.
1: Okay.
2: Then it got marked down to $29, an extra 25%, got it down to $19.99. Mm-hmm. And then the 50% off of that, $9.99.
1: Oh, that's a steal.
2: So, hey, Alex, Rob G, Elijah, Kelvin?
1: Yeah.
7: Kevin!
2: These might... Just look at these. What about for Christmas prizes? No? You like these?
1: I wouldn't be mad.
2: You wouldn't be mad.
1: No, I wouldn't be mad.
6: I need a new bag. That's sick.
1: So are you telling us you already have them?
2: Oh, I'm just saying.
1: So we're going to have to blow the dust off them when we get them? It's been seven months?
2: No, they'll be in plastic.
1: Thank you.
2: They'll be in plastic.
6: Blow off the plaque.
2: But that's a nice bag for $9.99, ain't it?
1: How did our conversation start about it? I walked by. What did I say? I said, oh,
6: that's
1: dope.
6: Awesome.
1: I said, a dope bag.
2: You got to jump on stuff like that. You remember I had a paper bag with my stuff in.
1: Can you lay down and let me be therapist? What? Why did you have a paper bag? Help me understand.
2: Because I didn't have a bag to put my stuff in. No,
1: you go to Ross and TJ Maxx all the time. You could have been had a bag, Rob.
2: I don't
1: get it.
2: I didn't want to have a bag. I needed to find a bag that I could use, put my stuff in that wasn't expensive.
1: So. What about the traveling bag? Do we have luggage? Why are you out here getting $9.99 Nike bags? Do we have luggage yet?
2: I have luggage. I just wanted to drop that stuff off and where were we?
1: San Francisco. You looked homeless like a lot of people in San Francisco.
2: The Jason Smith Show with Mike Harmon is coming up next.
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1: Did you hear that?
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13: All right, so Aaron Rodgers went out and said, hey, this is going to be the last season. And so I always felt when Aaron was in his prime, because he was such a pretty player. I mean, I always thought Elway was better than Marino, but Marino was prettier. The aesthetic, the way he let go of the ball, his release. I mean, Marino was just like magical to watch. Same with Aaron Rodgers. And I don't think Favre's the comp. I always thought Aaron's comp was Dan Marino. You want more titles. You want more trophies, right? Marino didn't get any. Aaron got one. But God, they're beautiful throwers of the football. I mean, Aaron like throws with his feet not on the ground. It's like a magician. It's wild. But I always thought he was a little overvalued in his prime, where people were saying he's better than Brady. And I'm like, Brady's stacking trophies. What are we doing here? This is not baseball where we care about your stats. It's football. Show me your Lombardis. But now I think Aaron's actually massively undervalued. So I want to remind everybody, especially the media that keeps telling me he's washed. He did win the AFC North last year over a stacked roster in Baltimore and Lamar Jackson and Joe Burrow, who played a handful of games, but he did win the North. By the way, at 41, he almost threw as many touchdown passes as Bo Nix, Josh Allen, and Sam Darnold with an awful receiving core. In fact, Aaron was the only quarterback in the league with this stat line: at least 65% completion percentage, at least 24 touchdowns, and 7 or fewer interceptions. He was the only guy in the league. Bad receiving core, broken offensive culture.
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13: Matt Stafford, 1 year deal, $55 million. The Rams can do that and pay that, because they've drafted so well that in about 2 years, they got some really good players. 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But what the Rams are doing, and this is why I defended the Ty Simpson pick, and I was shocked by the people that didn't quite understand it. They're trying to master two timelines. The number one timeline is win a Super Bowl now and next year. The second timeline is to have their quarterback in place without getting in a bidding war and giving up massive draft capital to get it in 2 years. You either want to be ahead, you're either ahead of the market, the Packers, the Rams, the Chiefs, or you're chasing the market, the Jets, Browns, and Raiders forever.
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0: That's right.
1: I'll be Mr. Clean. In the NBA playoffs, it was Game 5 of the West Finals at Oklahoma City tonight. Caruso with 22 points off the bench. Thunder up 3-2 after beating the Spurs 127-114. Shai Gilgeous-Alexander scored 32 points on free throws. He was 16 of 17. His 17 attempts ties his playoff career high. In the loss, Victor Wembanyama 20 points, but on 4 of 15 shooting. AP reports that in his young Spurs career, Wemby has had 141 games taking at least 15 shots. This was his third worst shooting game out of those 141. NBA's Coach of the Year, Joe Mazzulla of Boston. Cleveland's Kenny Atkinson is expected to return for a third season there. He has a 5-year deal. The WNBA is off 5 games on Wednesday, including 1-7 Connecticut playing at expansion Portland. NHL playoffs going for a 4-game sweep in the West Final. Vegas at home now leads 2-0 over Colorado. Under 4 minutes to go. Chiefs quarterback Patrick Mahomes returned to the field at OTAs after knee surgery in December. He tore the ACL and LCL. He's wearing a brace. Houston Texans restructured the contract of wide receiver Nico Collins, giving him guaranteed money for the next 2 years, including about $30 million this year. Packers running back Josh Jacobs was arrested. He's facing 5 domestic abuse charges. The Chargers tonight gave safety Derwin James a 3-year extension. Coco Gauff won her first round match at the French Open, but Jessica Pegula lost. Jannik Sinner won, but number 6 Daniil Medvedev was upset in 5 sets. Men's number 1 Sinner has now won 30 straight matches, by the way. Sinner recently became the first Italian man to win the Italian Open in 50 years. Major League Soccer is on break for the World Cup today. The roster for the USA was revealed. Gio Reyna is on it, despite barely playing this year. Diego Luna not included. Only about half the team was at the last World Cup for the U.S. The Americans open their World Cup schedule in L.A. June 12th against Paraguay on Fox TV.
0: And TJ, clearly Diego Luna not chosen, as he is now flying Rogue One instead of participating in the World Cup.
1: DJ. How did that not come across? U.S. men's soccer does
0: We got a Berhalter and Arena on the team together. What could possibly go wrong?
1: The two sons are together as teammates. I'm sure the dads will be sitting together in the stands.
0: Oh, yeah.
1: Old friends, old teammates, all's well. U.S. men's soccer plays an exhibition on Sunday in Charlotte against Senegal. And then the next Sunday, it's the U.S. against Germany in kind of a send-off exhibition in Chicago. There are 4 late ball games in the major leagues. The Phillies lead now 4-2 at San Diego, bottom of the 7th. The Dodgers have upped the lead to 8-1 over the Rockies, bottom of the 5th inning. Kike Hernandez just off the injured list, homered, but he's left with an apparent leg injury. Diamondbacks lead 6-3 at San Francisco, bottom of the 7th. And the Mariners are shutting out the A's 4-0, bottom of the 7th, behind a one-hitter from Emerson Hancock. Texas got no hit last night by Houston. Tonight, first inning, the Rangers scored 8 times. They wound up beating Houston 10-7. Milwaukee shut out St. Louis 6-0. The Brewers have won 14 of 18. And their first place in the NL Central, now 3.5 games up on the Cardinals. The Yankees hit 6 home runs in a 15-1 decision at Kansas City. Minnesota, in 11 innings, won at the White Sox 5-3. Munetaka Murakami did hit his 19th homer of the year. Cincinnati's Chase Burns is 7-1, ERA 1.96 after his victory at the Mets 7-2. Mets have lost 5 in a row, but the Cubs lost their 10th straight. At Pittsburgh, it was Pirates 12, Cubs 1. Victories for Toronto and Atlanta, wins for the Angels in Baltimore, Washington a 6-3 winner at Cleveland. And guys, the sports Emmys were tonight for the best in sports TV. Netflix quarterback series, best documentary series, outstanding sound for live event, MLB on Fox. 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And best event analyst, Greg Olson, Fox. Back to you.
0: And best team, New York Knicks. Yeah, don't forget, that was the last one they gave out. A very special one they gave out at the very end.
1: I would say this just doesn't end, but it's going to end.
0: Thank you, Steve-O. Quick update from the NHL. Landeskog has just redirected a shot from the point. So now the Golden Knights trying to hold on 2-1 to win the series, advance to the Stanley Cup final just over a minute to go in the third period. We'll have more of this game coming up in a few minutes. But straight ahead, is there a new favorite for where LeBron James will play next year?
2: Cleveland!
0: It may be Cleveland, Alex Tyshirt. That's next. 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
17: Lows level off around 58 overnight under overcast skies. High temperatures reach up to 81 Wednesday. Sunshine mixed with clouds at times. Wednesday night, lows around 55. Dry Thursday and Friday under sunny skies with highs in the mid-70s. Take a look at the extended forecast. 79 Saturday, 76 Sunday, and 75 on Monday. Right now, it's 61 degrees. That's your updated forecast. I'm meteorologist Paul Trombley.
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0: They just went into this round, and it was they could do nothing. All of a sudden, everything dried up for them. That is stunning.
19: 16 more wins in the regular season, Colorado, than the Vegas Golden Knights. We just watched some of the replays down the stretch. The second goal, absolutely beautiful little deflection, just enough. Mm-hmm. To change the direction of a screaming puck to get it through the netminder's legs. And eventually Colorado does score a goal to make it interesting in the final minute. But now the celebration has begun. And we started talking about road trips.
20: Yeah. Carolina. If I go to see Carolina in Vegas, wearing all my Whalers gear. Look at that guy. He's got wearing Whalers gear in Vegas. That's awesome.
19: A lot of folks in attendance would have no idea what the hell's going on.
20: No, they would. They would go,
19: be fun.
20: What team is this? What are you talking about?
19: Would we get to bring a satchel of White Castle hamburgers into said venue?
20: Considering there's like 17 White Castles on the Vegas Strip.
19: A couple of them, though.
20: Yeah, but so there's 15. Okay. So they'll be okay. We'll be able to just bring them right in. Absolutely. Just walk right in with them.
19: Because there's one right by the iHeart studio. I think it works. Road trip.
20: So, congratulations to the Golden Knights headed to the Stanley Cup Final.
19: Unbelievable.
20: A lot of talk today about LeBron James finishing his career with the Cavaliers, right? This is why, ahead of the curve, we've talked about this for a better part of a year. If the Cavaliers fall short and it's a situation where it seems like they need a little more offense, they need something, whether it's the spotlight that they can't handle, the only other place LeBron will go back to finish his career, other than the Lakers, is the Cavaliers. And now losing to the Knicks, where, hey, it was great to get to the Eastern Conference Finals, but yeah, we're far away from the Knicks and maybe some other teams for next year. Suddenly now, all day today, was all LeBron going back to the Cavs. Well, again, congratulations. We've talked about this for about a year. Now, how to make it happen? Because I can easily make it happen, and tell me you can't see this happening. Now, LeBron already, we've heard that, veterans minimum, not me. That's not going to happen. It doesn't mean LeBron wants $50 million, but veterans minimum, that's not a LeBron thing.
19: But I saw that was from Windhorst, and they don't like each other anymore. So maybe LeBron just doesn't like him.
20: But think about this, because now this is the most likely scenario I can see for LeBron James. Whether it's agreeing to a sign and trade, because the Lakers, I know at least one big the Lakers would love to have run up and down the floor with them next year that the Cavaliers have. Whether it's a sign and trade or whether it is, hey, I'm opting out. It's going to be to go as a free agent, whatever it's going to be. Donovan Mitchell just watched his team get run out of the playoffs by the Knicks, led by Jalen Brunson, who signed a long-term deal, and he took way less money. Now, Pablo Torre might investigate, but he took way less money, which has allowed the Knicks to spend a lot of money to put this team on the floor. All Donovan Mitchell has to do is say, I will Jalen Brunson the hell out of this because he's up for a new deal. I'll Brunson the hell out of this. You give me a lot of money. I don't need that much, man. But you give me a lot of money, I'll take less for long term. If that means you can go out, you can bring LeBron in, we can re-sign a couple of guys. They have 11 guys under contract for next year. It's not like they have to worry about keeping the guys they have. But, you know, maybe you want to bring in a new mix, something mm-hmm. a little bit different. All he's got to do is Jalen Brunson his way and say, I'll take less, but let's go get some people. He's the hero of Cleveland. It's still his team. LeBron goes back. That's all that has to happen for LeBron to go to the Cavs.
19: Yeah, he talked about how much he enjoyed the year and what he grew, all that stuff. And it's great. It's great lip service and certainly his talking points of, hey, I got to go live with this whole offseason, right? Being a big Mets fan and being around New York, that he's going to wear it, no question about it. But when the other thing that you talk about 11 guys being under contract, one of those guys with a player opt-in is James Harden at $42 million. He's got a team with Mitchell to realize that they need to, whatever, extend him another year, spread that out, but lower the hit for this year to give you as much space to go make moves as you can. Current odds, LeBron retires or stays with the Lakers plus 108, Cavaliers plus 213, and then there's a gap between that and the Warriors and the Suns.
20: That Donovan Mitchell could solve this all by himself.
19: And Harden, be a hero.
20: Harden can come back, everybody's back, and I can bring LeBron back. That's all he's got to do is say, I'll Jalen Brunson this way. I saw it happen, I could do it.
19: I'd love to watch those three guys work together, get the popcorn.
20: Coming up next, we break down the biggest NBA story of the night. And it's not the Knicks. Wait, what? That's next right here. Jason and Mike, you are listening to Fox Sports Radio.
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26: ABC News. I'm Dave Packer. In Washington State, officials Tuesday evening confirming one fatality and eight employees and one firefighter injured, with nine additional employees unaccounted for following the rupture of a chemical tank at a pulp and paper mill in Longview. Washington Governor Bob Ferguson.
27: On behalf of the people of the state of Washington, I want all those individuals to know that we stand with you. We'll be here to do everything we can to help with the situation, and we'll be here as long as it takes.
26: Officials say the tank needs to be stabilized before recovery operations can proceed, and they'll resume Wednesday morning. In Texas's Republican Senate primary runoff, Attorney General Ken Paxton, endorsed by President Trump, defeating incumbent Senator John Cornyn, telling supporters Tuesday night,
28: President Trump is the leader of our party, and his endorsement in this is the most powerful force in politics.
26: In fact, every one of Trump's endorsed candidates is now projected to win their respective race. The CDC now asking for volunteers.
29: The CDC sending an urgent request to its staff members for help screening Americans returning to the U.S. from Central Africa for any potential signs of Ebola. The internal email obtained by ABC News and sent by acting CDC Director Dr. Jay Bhattacharya asking for volunteers to bolster efforts at airports to check passengers for symptoms like fever.
26: ABC's Faith Abube. Talks to end the war in Iran after negotiators arrived in Qatar. But then, the bombing.
29: Over the weekend, President Trump praising the negotiations, saying the two sides were getting a lot closer to a deal. But then just hours after negotiators arrived in Qatar, the U.S. launching strikes on southern Iran. U.S. officials calling it self-defense, saying they detected alarming activity over the past 24 hours. Iranian boats trying to lay mines near the Strait of Hormuz. Iran Supreme Leader vowing retaliation, saying the region will no longer be a shield for American bases.
26: That's ABC's Rachel Scott. 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
9: Her attorney says a woman fired by an Indiana university over a Facebook post criticizing conservative activist Charlie Kirk after he was killed will receive $225,000 to settle a lawsuit. A Delta Airlines pilot declaring a medical emergency mid-flight after his co-pilot lost consciousness.
10: The Delta pilot declared a mid-air medical emergency when his co-pilot passed out during landing. It happened Saturday as the Delta Connection Endeavor Air flight from Madison, Wisconsin was landing in Detroit. The airline says the first officer briefly lost consciousness.
11: Thankfully, the flight did land safely. That pilot regained consciousness and was taken to the hospital.
9: ABC's Gio Benitez. Mixing Pokemon with paleontology?
12: The exhibit's a hit with 10-year-old Ellie Naor and her family.
13: This Pokemon thing has been so cool. There's like big Pokemon fossils.
12: The Pokemon Fossil Museum is an interactive exhibit that allows visitors to compare their favorite characters to real-life fossils that inspire them. Aha moments for Anthony Nowakowski and friends.
14: Like, oh, I didn't know that they based it off of a real Pokemon or a real animal or creature.
12: He says he saw ticket sales were 20,000 and counting.
9: ABC's Chuck Sievertson. Scientists say rising temperatures are increasingly threatening an already vulnerable species, Australia's koalas. An analysis of nearly 12,000 koala rescue records indicates a risk of admission into care or death increased when the average temperatures reached 80 degrees. Dave Packer, ABC News.
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2: Lows level off around 58 overnight under overcast skies. High temperatures reach up to 81 Wednesday. Sunshine mixed with clouds at times. Wednesday night, lows around 55. Dry Thursday and Friday under sunny skies with highs in the mid-70s. Take a look at the extended forecast. 79 Saturday, 76 Sunday, and 75 on Monday. Right now, 60. That's your updated forecast. I'm meteorologist Paul Trombley.

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6: From ABC News, I'm Dave Packer. After the most expensive Senate primary on record, Texas Attorney General Ken Paxton is projected to have won Tuesday's Republican primary runoff, defeating Texas incumbent Senator John Cornyn. Paxton Tuesday night.
7: We just sent a Texas-sized message to Washington. Yeah! I said it in March, and I'll say it again now. Today, change was on the ballot, and change won.
6: President Trump endorsed Paxton, who goes on to face Democrat James Tallarico in November. ABC News political director Avery Harper.
8: This is going to be an uphill battle for James Tallarico, and it was going to be an uphill battle regardless of who was atop the ticket. We know that we have seen Democrats in Texas with lots of enthusiasm and national attention, massive fundraising halls. We have seen them all fall short in a state that definitely leans Republican.
6: Washington state officials confirming one dead and eight employees and one firefighter injured following the rupture of a chemical tank at a pulp and paper mill in Longview. Fire Battalion Chief Matt Amos.
9: Officials can also confirm that there's currently nine employees who remain unaccounted for.
6: Amos says the tank needs to be stabilized before recovery operations can proceed. Meanwhile, Southern California evacuation orders lifted for residents who live near a damaged chemical tank, allowing 16,000 people to return home. The Pentagon says U.S. air attacks this week targeted Iranian missile launchers and boats around the Strait of Hormuz. Iran calls it a violation of the ceasefire. Meanwhile, after 87 days, Iran is partially lifting the internet blackout. ABC's Ian Pannell has more from Jerusalem.
10: The calculation for the regime is they clearly feel, despite encouragement from President Trump and also Prime Minister Netanyahu here in Israel, that the threat from a popular uprising has dipped away into the background. But it remains to be seen how much of a real lifting of this internet blackout it's been.
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6: Donald Newhouse, president of one of the largest family-controlled publishing companies in the nation, has died. He was 96. Authorities say a deadly home explosion outside Grand Rapids, Michigan, was an apparent murder-suicide attempt.
13: Investigators sifting through piles of debris for hours, piecing together the eruption allegedly started by a fire and gas leak from the basement. The blast so powerful, residents of Plainfield Township confusing the loud boom for a tornado.
6: ABC's Rhiannon Alley. The Supreme Court refusing to intervene in a discrimination lawsuit led by former Miami Dolphins coach Brian Flores against the NFL, which wanted arbitration. ABC News legal analyst Brian Buckmeyer.
14: What the courts are saying, because it's both the lower court and the appellate court, is say, hey, you might call it an arbitration, but the way in which you operate, the way in which it has to go up to the commissioner and he's the kind of arbiter, for lack of a better term, of all things, that's not true arbitration as we consider it under the law, and therefore you cannot force him and others to do this arbitration. Instead, this can go to a trial, this can go based on the laws of federal law that we see in other types of cases like this that don't have that arbitration, and it's going to be a much, I think, easier road for Brian Flores and others.
6: The case will head towards trial. Boston's Joe Mazzulla was named the NBA Coach of the Year. He led the Celtics to 56 wins this season and the number two seed in the Eastern Conference, despite Jason Tatum missing most of the season. He's credited his coaching staff for the honor. Dave Packer, ABC News.
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1: Take a look at the extended forecast. 79 Saturday, 76 Sunday, and 75 on Monday. Currently, it's 58 degrees. That's your updated forecast. I'm meteorologist Paul Trombley.

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9: From ABC News, I'm Dave Packer. In Washington State, officials Tuesday evening confirming one fatality and 8 employees and 1 firefighter injured, with 9 additional employees unaccounted for following the rupture of a chemical tank at a pulp and paper mill in Longview. Washington Governor Bob Ferguson.
10: On behalf of the people of the state of Washington, I want all those individuals to know that we stand with you. We'll be here to do everything we can to help with the situation, and we'll be here as long as it takes.
9: Officials say the tank needs to be stabilized before recovery operations can proceed, and they'll resume Wednesday morning. In Texas's Republican Senate primary runoff, Attorney General Ken Paxton, endorsed by President Trump, defeating incumbent Senator John Cornyn, telling supporters Tuesday night,
11: President Trump is the leader of our party, and his endorsement in this is the most powerful force in politics.
9: In fact, every one of Trump's endorsed candidates is now projected to win their respective race. The CDC now asking for volunteers.
12: The CDC sending an urgent request to its staff members for help screening Americans returning to the U.S. from Central Africa for any potential signs of Ebola. The internal email obtained by ABC News and sent by acting CDC Director Dr. Jay Bhattacharya asking for volunteers to bolster efforts at airports to check passengers for symptoms like fever.
9: ABC's Faith Abube talks to end the war in Iran after negotiators arrived in Qatar. But then, the bombing.
12: Over the weekend, President Trump praising the negotiations, saying the two sides were getting a lot closer to a deal. But then just hours after negotiators arrived in Qatar, the U.S. launching strikes on southern Iran. U.S. officials calling it self-defense, saying they detected alarming activity over the past 24 hours. Iranian boats trying to lay mines near the Strait of Hormuz. Iran Supreme Leader vowing retaliation, saying the region will no longer be a shield for American bases.
9: That's ABC's Rachel Scott. You're listening to ABC News.
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9: Her attorney says a woman fired by an Indiana university over a Facebook post criticizing conservative activist Charlie Kirk after he was killed will receive $225,000 to settle a lawsuit. A Delta Airlines pilot declaring a medical emergency mid-flight after his co-pilot lost consciousness.
15: The Delta pilot declared a mid-air medical emergency when his co-pilot passed out during landing. It happened Saturday as the Delta Connection Endeavor Air flight from Madison, Wisconsin, was landing in Detroit. The airline says the first officer briefly lost consciousness.
16: Thankfully, the flight did land safely. That pilot regained consciousness and was taken to the hospital.
9: ABC's Gio Benitez. Mixing Pokemon with paleontology?
17: The exhibit's a hit with 10-year-old Ellie Naor and her family.
18: This Pokemon thing has been so cool. There's like big Pokemon fossils.
17: The Pokemon Fossil Museum is an interactive exhibit that allows visitors to compare their favorite characters to real-life fossils that inspired them. Aha moments for Anthony Nowakowski and friends.
19: Like, oh, I didn't know that they based it off of a real Pokemon or a real animal or creature.
17: He says he saw ticket sales were 20,000 and counting.
9: ABC's Chuck Severton. Scientists say rising temperatures are increasingly threatening an already vulnerable species, Australia's koalas. An analysis of nearly 12,000 koala rescue records indicates a risk of admission into care or death increased when the average temperatures reached 80 degrees. Dave Packer, ABC News.
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12: Lows level off around 55 overnight under overcast skies. Daytime highs approaching 81 Wednesday. Sunshine mixed with clouds at times. Mainly clear skies Wednesday night. Lows level off around 55. Ample sunshine and dry Thursday and Friday with highs in the mid-70s. Take a look at the extended forecast. 79 Saturday, 76 Sunday, and 75 on Monday. Right now, it's 50.

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7: From ABC News, I'm Dave Packer. 9 employees remain unaccounted for following the rupture of a chemical tank at a paper mill in Washington State. The recovery effort complex. Cowlitz Fire and Rescue Chief Scott Goldstein.
8: The tank remains unstable, creating a dangerous situation for our personnel, which has created our additional planning. Crews are actively assessing the structural integrity of that tank and working on plans to stabilize that tank before additional recovery operations can safely proceed.
7: One death is confirmed. Meanwhile, in California, all evacuation orders related to the Orange County tank rupture have been lifted. And Texas Attorney General Ken Paxton projected to have defeated incumbent Senator John Cornyn in today's primary runoff. Paxton tonight.
9: We just sent a Texas-sized message to Washington.
7: Yeah! Senator Cornyn conceding.
10: I've said throughout this race that I trust the voters of Texas, and they've made their decision, and I must respect it.
7: Paxton will move on to face Democratic State Representative James Tallarico in November. President Trump's push to reshape congressional districts ahead of the midterms, suffering setbacks in 2 states. In South Carolina, the state Senate rejecting a new map. And in Alabama, it was a 3-judge panel that blocked a map that would be favorable to Republicans. U.S. Southern Command says another U.S. airstrike targeting an alleged drug smuggling boat in the Eastern Pacific has killed 1 on board and left 2 survivors. More details from NASA on the $20 billion plan for a permanent human presence on the moon. NASA Deputy Associate Administrator Dr. Lori Glaze.
11: With Moonbase, Artemis astronauts will stay longer, explore farther, and conduct the kinds of science that advances exploration itself.
7: The base is to be built in 3 phases over 7 years, says NASA. You're listening to ABC News.
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7: The Trump administration wants to create a government-wide non-disclosure agreement to prevent leaks.
14: The office that effectively serves as the Human Resources Department for the federal government released the draft version of the non-disclosure agreement, which would make it easier to terminate or pursue civil and criminal penalties against government employees who release non-public information. The Trump administration says standardizing the form across the government is necessary after alleged leaks of information about military actions and immigration enforcement. However, the largest union of federal employees argues the form is another attempt to purge nonpartisan career employees and replace them with loyalists. Peter Haralambos, ABC News.
7: Three people that were under hospital observation following exposure to the hantavirus have been discharged in Kansas. They'll continue to be monitored until the end of the 42nd day observation period. There is no positive hantavirus cases in the United States linked to that cruise ship. A large swath of the southeast facing flood threats this week.
15: They do need this rain. Luckily, it is going to be spread out over a couple days because we do have some of the worst drought in the nation throughout the southeast. So they need it. You just don't want to get that flash flooding there.
7: ABC News meteorologist Kenton Jewicki. A global heritage group that works to improve conditions at famous archaeological sites is offering to work with Peruvian authorities to better conditions at Machu Picchu, where tourists face overcrowding and unreliable transportation. Dave Packer, ABC News.
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14: Mainly clear skies overnight with lows around 55. A blend of clouds and sun Wednesday. High temperatures reach up to 81. Lows dip down to about 55. Wednesday night, clear skies. Dry Thursday and Friday under sunny skies with highs in the mid-70s. Looking at the long range, 79 Saturday, 76 Sunday, and 75 on Monday. Currently 54. That's your updated forecast. I'm meteorologist Paul Trombley.

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8: From ABC News, I'm Dave Packer. In Washington State, officials Tuesday evening confirming one fatality and 8 employees and 1 firefighter injured, with 9 additional employees unaccounted for following the rupture of a chemical tank at a pulp and paper mill in Longview. Washington Governor Bob Ferguson.
9: On behalf of the people of the state of Washington, I want all those individuals to know that we stand with you. We'll be here to do everything we can to help with the situation, and we'll be here as long as it takes.
8: Officials say the tank needs to be stabilized before recovery operations can proceed, and they'll resume Wednesday morning. In Texas's Republican Senate primary runoff, Attorney General Ken Paxton, endorsed by President Trump, defeating incumbent Senator John Cornyn, telling supporters Tuesday night,
10: President Trump is the leader of our party, and his endorsement in this is the most powerful force in politics.
8: In fact, every one of Trump's endorsed candidates is now projected to win their respective race. The CDC now asking for volunteers.
11: The CDC sending an urgent request to its staff members for help screening Americans returning to the U.S. from Central Africa for any potential signs of Ebola. The internal email obtained by ABC News and sent by acting CDC Director Dr. Jay Bhattacharya asking for volunteers to bolster efforts at airports to check passengers for symptoms like fever.
8: ABC's Faith Abube. Talks to end the war in Iran after negotiators arrived in Qatar. But then, the bombing.
11: Over the weekend, President Trump praising the negotiations, saying the two sides were getting a lot closer to a deal. But then just hours after negotiators arrived in Qatar, the U.S. launching strikes on southern Iran. U.S. officials calling it self-defense, saying they detected alarming activity over the past 24 hours. Iranian boats trying to lay mines near the Strait of Hormuz. Iran's supreme leader vowing retaliation, saying the region will no longer be a shield for American bases.
8: That's ABC's Rachel Scott. You're listening to ABC News.
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14: Her attorney says a woman fired by an Indiana university over a Facebook post criticizing conservative activist Charlie Kirk after he was killed will receive $225,000 to settle a lawsuit. A Delta Airlines pilot declaring a medical emergency mid-flight after his co-pilot lost consciousness.
15: The Delta pilot declared a mid-air medical emergency when his co-pilot passed out during landing. It happened Saturday as the Delta Connection Endeavor air flight from Madison, Wisconsin was landing in Detroit. The airline says the first officer briefly lost consciousness.
16: Thankfully, the flight did land safely. That pilot regained consciousness and was taken to the hospital.
14: ABC's Gio Benitez. Mixing Pokemon with paleontology?
17: The exhibit's a hit with 10-year-old Ellie Naor and her family.
18: This Pokemon thing has been so cool. There's like big Pokemon fossils.
17: The Pokemon Fossil Museum is an interactive exhibit that allows visitors to compare their favorite characters to real-life fossils that inspired them. Aha moments for Anthony Nowakowski and friends.
19: Like, oh, I didn't know that they based it off of a real Pokemon or a real animal or creature.
17: He says he saw ticket sales were 20,000 and counting.
14: ABC's Chuck Sieverson. Scientists say rising temperatures are increasingly threatening an already vulnerable species, Australia's koalas. An analysis of nearly 12,000 koala rescue records indicates a risk of admission into care or death increased when the average temperatures reached 80 degrees. Dave Packer, ABC News.
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12: Highs level off around 80 today under partly cloudy skies. Lows level off around 58 tonight. Clear skies. Bright sunshine tomorrow. Daytime highs approaching 69. Bright sunshine expected Friday with highs around 76. 79 Saturday. Take a look at the extended forecast. 76 Sunday, 75 Monday, and 77 on Tuesday. Currently, it's 54 degrees. That's your updated forecast. I'm meteorologist Paul Trombley.

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7: From ABC News, I'm Sherry Preston. Another Republican on the outs with President Trump, finding himself out of his seat. This time it's longtime Texas Senator John Cornyn losing in his primary fight.
8: Polls and even prediction markets were already showing Texas Attorney General Ken Paxton leading John Cornyn in the GOP primary for Cornyn's Senate seat. But Paxton acknowledges that President Trump's endorsement last week may have clinched it.
9: President Trump is the leader of our party, and his endorsement is the most powerful force in politics.
8: After a bruising campaign, Cornyn says he'll get behind Paxton.
10: I've always supported the Republican ticket, and I intend to do so again in this general election.
8: Paxton faces Democrat James Tallarico for Cornyn's Senate seat in November. Jim Ryan, ABC News in Dallas-Fort Worth.
7: One person is dead, several critically hurt, and nine missing after a chemical tank in Washington State ruptured. It happened at a paper mill in Longview, right on the Columbia River. Longview Fire Department Battalion Chief Matt Amos.
11: The recovery and stabilization efforts remain extremely complex due to the ongoing hazards.
7: In the tank, what's known as white liquor, a mix of toxic chemicals used to make paper. In Southern California, progress on the damaged chemical tank in Garden Grove in Orange County now means the rest of the evacuation orders in the area have been lifted. More talks, but not many signs of progress toward a peace deal between the U.S. and Iran. ABC News Chief Foreign Correspondent Ian Pannell.
12: We're seeing a slowdown of traffic through the Strait of Hormuz. You've got the U.S. naval blockade there. You've also got the Iranians enforcing their own blockade, if you like, of the Strait of Hormuz. Both sides are kind of poised for a resumption in hostilities, even though they're talking about the possibility of a ceasefire. And the reality is that at the moment, there's no tangible progress towards either.
7: ABC's Ian Pannell. You're listening to ABC News.
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13: These statements have not been evaluated by the FDA. This product is not intended to diagnose, treat, cure, or prevent any disease.
7: The mother of NFL quarterback Will Levis now says her son spent an exorbitant amount of money trying to get a leaked sex tape made with his ex, Gia Duddy, off the internet. ABC's Sophie Flay.
17: The couple split up months after Duddy went viral during the 2023 NFL draft. Cameras capturing her reactions as Levis kept getting passed over during the first round. The attention helping to boost her profile on social media. Experts say high-profile couples like Levis and Duddy are common targets for hackers.
7: One of the NFL's best running backs is now facing felony charges. Josh Jacobs, who plays for the Packers, was arrested after a domestic violence call over the weekend. The Trump administration reportedly ready to send U.S. citizens trying to get home from the area of the Ebola outbreak in Africa to Kenya. The plan, send them there for observation instead of returning them to the United States. Pokemon being put to work to educate kids at Chicago's Field Museum.
18: The exhibit's a hit with 10-year-old Ellie Naor and her family.
19: This Pokemon thing has been so cool. There's like big Pokemon fossils.
18: The Pokemon Fossil Museum is an interactive exhibit that allows visitors to compare their favorite characters to real-life fossils that inspired them. Aha moments for Anthony Nowakowski and friends.
20: Like, oh, I didn't know that they based it off of a real Pokemon or a real animal or creature.
18: He says he saw tickets. Sales were 20,000 and counting.
7: That's ABC's Chuck Sievertson. I'm Sherry Preston, ABC News.
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28: This is America in the Morning from Westwood One. Good morning, I'm John Trout. It's Wednesday, May 27th, 2026. Here's what's coming up on America in the Morning.
29: The results are in a high-profile runoff election in Texas.
30: President Trump is the leader of our party.
29: I'm Clayton Neville.
31: The implosion of a chemical tank at a pulp and paper mill in southwestern Washington state.
32: This is white liquor.
31: I'm Lisa Dwyer.
33: A federal court's preliminary injunction blocks Alabama from using a new congressional map in the August 11th special primary. I'm Marcela Sanchez.
34: The Supreme Court rejected a push to avoid a lawsuit alleging Facebook and Instagram harmed young users. Ed Donahue, Washington.
35: On Wall Street, markets open after a record-setting day yesterday, and it's all eyes on President Trump's concessions to Iran. I'm Jessica Ettinger.
36: Rideshare drivers in Massachusetts have become the first in the nation to certify a union. I'm Jennifer King.
28: All ahead on America in the Morning. It's 7 after. Texas voters have made their choice in several primary runoff elections that could shift the balance of power in Congress in November. And it was also another case of a President Trump endorsement that put a candidate over the top. Correspondent Clayton Neville reports a longtime GOP senator is accepting a rare defeat.
29: Republicans in Texas have made their pick for the candidate they want to represent their party in the November midterm Senate race against James Tallarico. Texas Attorney General Ken Paxton defeated incumbent senior senator John Cornyn. The AP called the race around 8 o'clock Central Time, with Paxton taking 62% of the vote.
0: I feel speechless in a way. Tonight, we just made history.
29: Cornyn had won the last 18 elections that he was in and has served Texas in Congress for longer than 40 years. That run will soon come to an end, 7 months from now.
1: To my supporters in this campaign, more than 1,000 current and former elected official endorsements, more than 30 statewide organizations, to every financial supporter, every volunteer, I want to thank you from the bottom of my heart.
29: Texas Republicans went to the polls with November in mind.
2: Well, we really want to get somebody up there that can beat the Democrats.
29: Some were concerned that Paxton's history of extramarital affairs and alleged corruption would hurt the party's chances against Tallarico. But voters standing behind their AG.
2: We've got a lot of people everywhere in our administrations that have outdone their time. And we need to get some new people up there that can make those changes.
29: This Dallas County couple told me they think President Trump's endorsement of Paxton put him over the top.
3: I'm going to have some influence. You know, it's not huge, but it is some.
29: Do you think the Trump endorsement has value still?
2: I do. You want somebody in there that's going to work with the party that's already there.
29: Paxton touted the Trump endorsement in his victory speech.
0: When everyone in Washington told him to abandon me and abandon the people of Texas, he didn't listen. Instead, he gave his complete and total endorsement. President Trump is the leader of our party, and his endorsement in this is the most powerful force in politics.
29: In other Texas runoffs, Democrat Christian Menifee beat longtime Congressman Al Green in the Houston area. Democrat Vicki Goodwin beat Marco Velez in the lieutenant governor primary runoff. She'll face incumbent Dan Patrick in November. Nathan Johnson will be the Democratic candidate for attorney general, with Paxton moving to the Senate. He'll take on Mays Middleton, who beat Congressman Chip Roy. And in Congressional District 33 in the Dallas area, former Democratic Congressman Colin Allred knocked off Julie Johnson. I'm Clayton Neville.
28: A search and recovery operation is underway in Longview, Washington, following an implosion of a tank involving hazardous chemicals at a pulp and paper mill that has left multiple people dead and injured and 9 people unaccounted for. As correspondent Lisa Dwyer reports, this is now the second hazardous materials incident on the West Coast in less than a week.
4: At approximately 7:15, emergency responders were dispatched to the following rupture of a tank containing white liquor at the facility. Multiple agencies from across the region responded immediately and continue to operate on scene. The incident is stable, but is in recovery phase. Recovery efforts remain underway at the facility. Hazardous materials personnel and fire crews continue working closely with facility staff to secure the area and to support the ongoing operations.
31: The implosion of a chemical tank at a pulp and paper mill in southwestern Washington state injured at least 10 people, while an undisclosed number of others have been killed or remain missing. In a joint statement, Nippon Dynawave Packaging Company and local agencies confirmed that there have been fatalities. Battalion Chief for the City of Longview, Mike Gorsuch.
4: There were multiple critical injuries, and patients were transported to hospitals in Longview and throughout the Vancouver-Portland area. We can also confirm there were fatalities related to the incident. We are not confirming or giving the information on their names until their families have been notified.
31: The facility is also a liquid packaging plant. Fire and Rescue Chief Scott Goldstein.
5: This is white liquor. It is a chemical mixture of sodium hydroxide, sodium sulfide, and disodium carbonate that is used in the paper making process.
31: Authorities say the plant has now been stabilized. I'm Lisa Dwyer.
28: 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It's 12 after. The addictive qualities of social media. The Supreme Court weighs in when America in the Morning continues after these messages.
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13: 132.

0: agreement on what a preliminary draft should look like. I think that, like anything with something like this, it's going to take a couple days to settle on, even down to the disagreements over a word. Sentence.
1: Rubio says if there's going to be a good deal, you have to work through that. He also said
0: it's either going to be a good deal or there isn't going to be one.
1: Iran is denouncing recent U.S. strikes as a sign of bad faith and unreliability. The military says it acted with restraint in defensively targeting missile launch sites and boats placing mines. Ed Donahue, Washington.
2: Some evacuations have been lifted, but potential danger still exists in a toxic chemical situation in Southern California. Jim Roop reports from Los Angeles that the incident just 6 miles from Disneyland is going to take a while to clean up.
3: There's a bit of a sigh of relief, but Orange County Fire Authority Interim Chief T.J. McGovern says
4: it's not over yet, and I want to reemphasize that. It's not over yet. We still have work to do.
3: This all began last Thursday when crews at GNK Aerospace in Garden Grove, just a few miles from Disneyland, discovered an overheating tank in which was stored a very volatile, toxic, flammable material used to make plastics. Roughly 50,000 residents were evacuated out of fear of a possible catastrophic explosion known as a BLEVE, boiling liquid expanding vapor explosion, that would have devastated the area. Immediately, thousands of gallons of water began being sprayed on the tank to try and get the rising temperature down as pressure built inside the tank. Later, it was discovered that there was a crack in the tank that was allowing some of that pressure to escape, and the tank's outer material started coming off the tank, allowing the water to keep the temperature from rising, then stabilizing it, and even dropping the temp a bit. This took the catastrophic explosion off the table, but an explosion or fire was still possible, or at the very least, a hazmat spill. McGovern says with the major danger mitigated, they can start easing back the water being sprayed on the tank to see if the temperature will come down or continue to be stable. So they would turn off the first hose. After a while, if the temperature comes down or even continues to be stable, they can shut off the other hose and see if things improve or continue to be stable. If that happens, then they can open the tank and see how to get rid of whatever toxic material is there in whatever form it may be, solid or still liquid.
5: Now, how do we get inside?
3: At the filing of this report, they had not gotten inside the tank just yet, and 16,000 people remain evacuated. I'm Jim Roop.
2: It's 17 till. 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
2: America in the Morning continues. It's now 15 till. The Republican-led South Carolina State Senate voted Tuesday against advancing a new congressional map, ending the redistricting effort in the state for now, and in defiance of President Trump. Lisa Dwyer reports that the move will not eliminate a majority black Democrat district represented by longtime Congressman James Clyburn.
13: South Carolina's Senate has rejected President Donald Trump's push to redraw the state's congressional districts in hopes that Republicans could get an extra seat in the U.S. House on Capitol Hill. The South Carolina House passed the measure a week ago, but the state senators were more skeptical of the effort, worrying that the move could backfire and get an extra Democrat elected. Some state senators also worried that holding yet another primary in August using the new congressional maps would present logistical problems. I'm Lisa Dwyer.
2: Vice President J.D. Vance met with a number of Republican state attorneys general at the White House Tuesday as part of the administration's effort to crack down on fraud in government programs. Sue Aller reports that Democrat AGs declined the invitation to attend.
14: During the roundtable, Vance said investigators have already recovered or frozen billions of dollars tied to suspected fraud involving Medicaid, COVID relief funds, small business loans, and government contracts.
15: We're going to work together, state and federal government, to try to combat fraud.
14: Vance said states play a major role in helping federal agencies identify fraud and abuse in taxpayer-funded programs.
15: These are not victimless crimes. Sometimes the most vulnerable people in our community are the ones who suffer when we don't take fraud seriously.
14: FTC Chairman Andrew Ferguson says organized fraud schemes are exploiting government programs and public trust.
16: It's become clear that huge groups of people in this country are taking advantage of our longstanding culture of trust to enrich themselves at the expense of the American people.
14: The meeting also sparked political criticism after many Democratic attorney generals declined to attend, saying they received invitations only days before the event and without a detailed agenda. The Trump administration says the task force will continue working with states to crack down on fraud and protect taxpayer dollars. I'm Sue Aller.
2: With gas prices hovering near a nationwide average of $4.50 a gallon and other costs still higher than expected, Americans' confidence in the economy has taken a hit. Correspondent Mike Hempen reports.
17: U.S. consumer confidence has declined as gas prices stay high and inflation remains elevated. That's a sharp contrast to rising stock prices that have neared record levels. The Conference Board's Consumer Confidence Index has dropped nearly a point this month to 93. That's the first decline after 3 months of gains. Gas prices have soared to a national average of about $4.50 a gallon. Polls show Americans have soured on President Trump's economic policies, potentially causing problems for Republicans heading into the midterm elections. I'm Mike Hempen.
2: A total of 19 states have gas prices averaging above $4.50, while California drivers are paying more than $6 a gallon on average. Nearly every state in the nation has diesel fuel prices above $5 a gallon. SpaceX has officially filed to become a publicly traded company, valued at over $1 trillion. But there are questions about the numbers adding up. The new old tech guy, Chuck Palm, explains.
18: SpaceX, the Elon Musk rocket company, is going public. June 12th is the date. The NASDAQ ticker, SPCX. If you have money in the market, this is the one you need to understand before the hype machine runs full blast. Let's break it down by the numbers. SpaceX pulled in $18.7 billion in revenue last year. Starlink was responsible for $11.4 billion. That's 61% of the entire company. A real business. But here's where it gets a bit complicated. Just the first 3 months of this year, SpaceX lost $4.3 billion on $4.7 billion in revenue. That's not a rounding error. They're spending as much as they earn and carrying $41 billion in accumulated losses since day one. Yet the company is targeting a valuation of $1.75 trillion, bigger than almost every company on the planet. Musk is reserving 30% of this IPO for retail investors, that's regular people with brokerage accounts, and most big IPOs give small investors 5 to 10%. This one's actively inviting you to the table. This is not necessarily a reason to buy, but it's a reason to pay very close attention before June 12th. This will be the hottest stock ticker this year, but this is also not investment advice. Follow the new old tech guy on X, at Chuck Palm.
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19: A four-game sweep for the Golden Knights in the Western Conference Final as they edged the Avalanche 2-1 last night in Las Vegas to advance to the Stanley Cup Finals. Coach John Tortorella.
20: I'm thrilled for the opportunity, thrilled to be along the ride with them. I consider the first three rounds playoffs. The last round, that's when you play for the Stanley Cup.
19: Vegas held the high-powered Colorado offense to just 7 goals in the series after the Avs had posted the league's best regular season record and won 8 of 9 games in the first 2 rounds of the playoffs. NBA, the Thunder kicked off the Spurs 127-114 in Game 5 of the Western Conference Final in Oklahoma City, taking a 3-2 series lead. 32 points for Shai Gilgeous-Alexander. Joe Mazzulla of the Celtics named NBA Coach of the Year. He's the fourth Boston boss to win the honor, and at age 38, the youngest since 1970. Baseball, one night after being no-hit, the Rangers scored 8 times in the first inning and held on for a 10-7 win over the Astros. Jock Peterson capped the snowman with a 3-run blast. Vaughn Grissom had a grand slam and 6 RBI to lead the Angels over the Tigers 10-6. Pirates hung up a 5-spot in the first and sailed past the Cubs 12-1 at Chicago's 10th loss in a row. Mookie Betts hit 2 of LA's 5 taters as the Dodgers rolled over the Rockies 15-6. Yankees romped over the Royals 15-1, slamming 6 homers. Every starter in the lineup had at least 2 hits. First time that's happened in Yankee franchise history. Brewers blanked the Cardinals 6-0 behind the 7-hit pitching of Kyle Harrison and the Cracker Box. That's Wednesday Sports.
2: Thank you, sir. Now 7 till. From Fraggle Rock to the Dark Crystal, the creatures that shaped generations are getting their own backstage tour. That and more when America in the Morning continues after these messages.
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2: It's 5 till. America in the Morning continues. In spite of his late-night TV show ending, people are still talking about Stephen Colbert. Entertainment reporter Kevin Carr has details.
0: Stephen Colbert, whose late show ended on Thursday, continues to make news. On Friday night, he was the guest host for the Michigan Public Access show, Only in Monroe.
1: So I am grateful to be able to be here on Monroe Community Media before they also get acquired by Paramount.
0: This was a nod to him guest hosting before he started on The Late Show in 2015. Over the weekend, CBS was accused of trying to silence Colbert when they sent takedown notices to anyone reposting the show. Of course, CBS produced that episode and was following its usual practice for any of its copyrighted work. By Monday, the studio announced it would no longer issue takedown notices. On Saturday, former New York Times reporter Bill Carter appeared on MSNBC's The Weekend. Carter, who has written two books about late night, including The Late Shift, about the feud between Letterman and Leno, responded to an AI video President Trump posted on social media featuring himself throwing Colbert into a dumpster.
3: Certainly the idea that he throws a man in the dumpster at the end of it. Indicates that he was personally involved. Really, the government was pushing to get rid of this man because he was a critic.
0: On Tuesday, Mediate amplified a report from Puck News that Colbert's final show was not even mentioned on CBS Mornings because the network objected to a bit lampooning anchor Tony DeCoppel reporting from Taiwan about Trump's China visit.
4: It's the CBS Evening News with Tony DeCoppel reporting live from the wrong China.
0: I'm Kevin Carr.
2: It's your first ever chance to visit the studio in New York City and see how artisans build and stitch together the famous characters of Sesame Street, Fraggle Rock, The Muppets, and The Dark Crystal before they hit the screen. Correspondent Julie Walker reports that Jim Henson's Creature Shop will now be offering special guided tours.
5: A puppet-making workshop founded by the legendary creator of The Muppets is drawing back its curtain, says Jason Weber, creative supervisor, Jim Henson's Creature Shop.
6: We've never been open to the public, basically. We're a private organization. We were initially created just for the production purposes of the Jim Henson Company.
5: But at $150 a pop, this may not be your children's Muppet show or tour. However, fans get to meet a builder and see a demonstration.
6: We thought with the tours, it does give the fans the opportunity to see what goes on behind those locked doors.
5: They also get to take photos and videos with characters from Fraggle Rock, The Muppet Show, and Sesame Street. Henson founded the workshop in the 1960s. He died in 1990. Julie Walker, New York.
2: America in the Morning for Wednesday, May 27th, 2026, is produced by Jeff McKay. I'm John Trout. This is Westwood One.
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27: From ABC News. I'm Sherry Preston. The endorsement of President Trump was enough to end Texas Senator John Cornyn's long political career and send State Attorney General Ken Paxton to the November midterms. ABC's Jim Ryan in Dallas with more on the GOP primary runoff.
28: The landslide victory was clear an hour after the polls closed. Now the Trump-anointed Ken Paxton has set his sights on his Democratic opponent in the general election.
29: James Tallarico is going to be nothing more than a Texas-based puppet for Chuck Schumer and the National
9: all Democrats.
28: Tallarico, meanwhile, was on Instagram last night to roll out a new campaign slogan.
10: The people versus Ken Paxton.
28: The Paxton Cornyn contest will go down as the most expensive primary in U.S. history. Jim Ryan, ABC News in Dallas-Fort Worth.
27: All of the candidates President Trump endorsed won in Texas. In Washington State, about 2 hours south of Seattle, one person has been killed and nine hurt when a chemical tank at a paper mill ruptured. Longview Battalion Chief Matt Arnos.
11: Officials can also confirm that there's currently nine employees who remain unaccounted for. The recovery operations, they remain focused on safely accessing all affected areas of the facility, recovering victims, and supporting impacted families while ensuring responder safety.
27: Everyone living near the chemical tank in Orange County, California, that was in danger of exploding have been allowed to return home. President Trump and Secretary of State Marco Rubio sound enthusiastic, but there have been no breakthroughs in the Iran war. The Strait of Hormuz still closed, says ABC's Ian Pannell.
12: We've heard many, many predictions that the end is in sight. We've seen lots of deadlines imposed by President Trump that have come and gone and had no impact.
27: Israeli attacks killed at least 31 people and wounded 40 others in Lebanon Tuesday, according to the Lebanese Ministry of Public Health. You're listening to ABC News.
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27: Back to Matthew Perry's personal assistant, Kenneth Iwamoso, faces sentencing today for his role in his ketamine overdose death.
15: Kenneth Iwamoso is one of five people convicted in connection with Perry's overdose death in 2023. Investigators determined Iwamoso repeatedly injected Perry with ketamine without medical training, including multiple times on the day he died. Prosecutors claim Kenneth Iwamoso was acutely aware that Mr. Perry had suffered from drug addiction for most of his life, but rather than help Mr. Perry maintain sobriety, became his enabler and drug supplier.
27: ABC's Hannah Patah. NASA wants to build a base on the moon at a cost of $10 billion so astronauts can learn what it takes to go to Mars. New York State wants to build new facilities in Lake Placid so athletes can compete in an upcoming Winter Olympic Games.
16: New York Governor Kathy Hochul says she wants to bring the Winter Olympics back to the Empire State. The idea would team up New York City with Lake Placid for a future bid, possibly for the 2042 Games. Hochul told The Athletic that she had significant meetings regarding bringing the Winter Olympics back to the state. Lake Placid already has Olympic history. It hosted the 1932 and 1980 Winter Games, including the famous Miracle on Ice when the United States hockey team shocked the Soviet Union. Dave Packer, ABC News, New York.
27: Amid scorching temperatures, nearly 118 degrees, Muslim pilgrims have been performing the symbolic stoning of the devil during this year's Hajj in Saudi Arabia. I'm Sherry Preston, ABC News.
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30: And good morning and welcome to the WSJM Morning Show for your Wednesday. Wednesday already, midweek, because we had the, you know, it's a short work week because of the Memorial Day holiday. Hope you're having a good morning so far. Yeah, it's early yet. Coffee's brewing. Toast is toasting, I guess. May 27th, 2026 is the date. 6.05 a.m. Temperature outside right now. Oh, and good morning. I'm Ken Lundberg. 57 degrees in Benton Harbor, 57 in St. Joseph. Mostly clear outside. A nice start to the day. 56 in New Buffalo, Buchanan. It's 54 degrees. A couple of clouds in Niles. We've got partly cloudy skies there. The forecast for today does call for partly sunny skies today. We've removed, we've erased, we've taken the little whiteout and put it over the rain chance, because yesterday we were talking about a potential of a 20% chance of rain. Not going to happen today. At least that's according to the forecast. So we're just going to have partly sunny skies today. The high temperature locally, probably going to get up to around 72, maybe 73 degrees in Benton Harbor. About that in St. Joseph. Inland, we're going to get even warmer. Dowagiac still looking for a high somewhere around 83 degrees. Buchanan, same thing, about 82 degrees. Tonight's forecast, mostly clear. A low around 57 overnight. Light winds out of the north. Thursday's forecast, mostly sunny, a high of 78. And the extended forecast, we're looking at Friday, Saturday, Sunday, Monday, Tuesday now. All I see is a forecast for mostly sunny skies. Going to be beautiful. Highs are going to be somewhere in the mid-70s, mid to upper 70s, that whole period. So Friday, Saturday, Sunday, Monday. Yeah, great start to the summer for the kids as they're getting out of school this week and next week, etc. So enjoy. Enjoy. All right, we've got some news from the WSJM newsroom. A woman from Niles was injured on Monday after what police say suspect was an alcohol-fueled crash in Cass County. The Cass County Sheriff's Office says the crash happened just after midnight at the intersection of U.S. 12 and Eagle Lake Road in Ottawa Township. Investigators say 50-year-old Cynthia Basil of Granger, Indiana, was driving south on Eagle Lake Road and attempted to cross U.S. 12 without yielding to the westbound vehicle that was being driven by 38-year-old Cassandra Gabriel of Niles. Deputies say Gabriel was unable to avoid striking the side of Basil's vehicle. She was then taken to St. Joseph Medical Center for treatment. Investigators suspect alcohol might have been a factor in the crash. It remains under investigation. A Van Buren County woman has been sentenced to prison for a crash that killed an 8-year-old Amish girl and seriously injured the girl's 12-year-old brother. 32-year-old Sheila Kirshner was sentenced to at least 6 years in prison after pleading no contest to operating while intoxicated, causing death. She also received a concurrent sentence of 2 to 5 years for operating while intoxicated, causing injury. Several other charges were dismissed as part of a plea agreement. The crash happened back in March of last year in Lawrence Township. Michigan State Police say Kirshner rear-ended a horse-drawn Amish buggy that was carrying the children as they traveled to school about a mile from their home. The 8-year-old later died at the hospital. Police say Kirshner's young children were inside her vehicle at the time of the crash. Investigators later determined she was under the influence of multiple prescription drugs at the time of the crash. Organizers of the Michigan Black Summit are already planning for the 2027 edition of the event. Just a few months after hosting about 200 people at the Lake Michigan College site earlier this year, and they say Benton Harbor will remain its permanent home. Summit Chair Trenton Bowen says the February gathering brought leaders from across Michigan together to discuss ways to improve their communities. While organizers had previously talked about taking the summit to other cities across Michigan, Bowen says they've decided Benton Harbor is going to be the permanent home, and that's where it belongs.
1: We thought about it long and hard, and this is home. It was built in Benton Harbor. It started out from Benton Harbor, and we're going to keep it in Benton Harbor.
30: Bowen says next year's summit at the Mendel Center will carry the theme, What's Going On?, inspired by the 1970s. He says hosting the summit in Benton Harbor highlights the region as a place receiving statewide attention and opportunity.
1: We have a lot to offer. We have an airport. We are close to the highway, Detroit or Chicago, and we have water. So at the same time, it may be snowy, but we're able to promote Benton Harbor as this is the area for opportunity.
30: The 2027 summit will include discussions on Black education, health care, economic development, leadership, voting rights, housing, and the future of Black communities across Michigan. Bowen says housing and health care costs will receive particular attention, and he hopes attendees leave with a blueprint for progress in their own communities. And with warmer weather arriving, veterinarians are reminding pet owners to take extra precautions during the summer months. Dr. Lauren Zied says pet owners should be cautious about hot pavement, extended outdoor activity, and leaving pets inside vehicles. That's a no-no. She says to care for their noses, too.
3: I have allergies all year round, but definitely when the flowers are blooming and the grass is out and the dust is in the air, I would say this time of year we tend to see it the most. And so oftentimes it manifests as itching or ear infections in dogs, and there are definitely things that we can do for them.
30: Zied says ticks are expected to be especially active this year all across Michigan, and she recommends using flea and tick prevention medications year-round for your furry friends. It's 6:11. It's the WSJM Morning Show. I'm Ken Lundberg. Thank you so much for joining us on this Wednesday morning, May 27th. Next hour, a special guest coming in. We'll talk about that in just a couple of moments. Also, we'll give you the latest world and national news, what's happening, keep you up to date on some of the details there. Yeah, the negotiations in Iran continue. Oh, and a political upset in Texas. We'll talk about that and more. It's all coming up after sports and another check of the weather. Sports right now, Dave Wolf.
9: The Tigers let one slip away on Tuesday night, falling to the Angels 10-6 after giving up a grand slam in the eighth inning. Vaughn Grissom drove in six runs for the Angels as Detroit's bullpen collapsed late. The Tigers try to even the series tonight at Comerica Park with Casey Mize on the mound. First pitch at 6:40, pregame show beginning at 6:15 on Newstalk Sports 94.9 WSJM. Elsewhere in baseball, the Pirates crushed the Cubs 12-1, the hand Chicago its 10th straight loss, while the Twins beat the White Sox 5-3 in 11 innings. In the NBA playoffs, Oklahoma City moved within one win of the NBA Finals after beating San Antonio 127-114 in Game 5. SGA had 32 points for the Thunder. In the NHL, Vegas swept Colorado with a 2-1 win in Game 4 and advanced to the Stanley Cup Final for the third time in nine seasons. In high school sports last night in girls soccer, St. Joe beat Lakeshore 1-0 in the district semifinals at St. Joe. They advanced to face Vicksburg in Thursday's final. With sports, I'm Dave Wolf.
15: I'm Nicole Haslip with Ag Headline News. Umbrella says corn yields that are below trend or expectations could create a summer price rally.
18: What it means is it means a pretty large trading range for us.
15: The president and CEO of the Fertilizer Institute says he's optimistic. A new input economist at the USDA can fill the data and transparency gap in fertilizer and input markets.
19: They need to understand how these markets work, what drives prices, what does supply look like, because that's what's going to help them make decisions about their input, planning, budgeting, cost, etc.
15: And a Michigan thumb farmer says dry bean planting started Monday. Here in counties, Jana Fritz tells Brownfield.
20: We're just getting started with the dry bean crop. That is on time. Typically, right after Memorial Day is about when we look to start the dry bean crop and conditions look good.
15: I'm Nicole Haslip with Brownfield.
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30: Hey, it's Ken Lundberg with the WSJM Morning Show, reminding you to tune in to Core Conversations. 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On this latest episode, Natalie Baggio sits down with Dr. Sonia Moten for an important discussion about behavioral health, mental wellness, and the power of compassionate care. 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You'll hear about the growing need for behavioral health services here in Southwest Michigan, the stigma many people feel when asking for help, and why they say it's completely normal to feel uncertain or afraid when taking that first step. 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
7: Partly to mostly sunny skies today. We'll see high temperatures getting up right around 80 degrees. That wind coming out of the north-northwest today will be light, but still a cooler feel. Tonight, clear skies. We drop down to 57. And tomorrow, mostly sunny with high temperatures around 75. We'll have high temperatures in the middle 70s for highs through the weekend. I'm Chief Meteorologist Carrie Pujol.
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30: 618 WSJM Morning Show continues on your Wednesday, May 27th. And it's 57 degrees in Benton Harbor, 57 in St. Joseph. We've got mostly clear skies, beautiful start to the day. The week is going to just be gorgeous here in Southwest Michigan. So you're welcome. Enjoy it. I didn't do it, you know. Mother Nature, higher powers that be, all that other stuff. But it's going to be beautiful. So do enjoy and keep your wits about you. A lot of folks are getting out there. You've heard them already on motorcycles and scooters and, you know, all those other things. So a lot of traffic on the roadways, a lot of tourists in the area, and we welcome them for the economic activity especially. So be careful out there. Keep your mind on the road. All right, next hour here on the WSJM Morning Show, we'll be welcoming a special guest into the WSJM studios. Wyatt Gilmore from Grant Stone Shoes is coming in to town. They've been an established company in the Baroda area for many years, generations, in fact, and they just opened a storefront in downtown St. Joseph. Yeah, if you look on State Street there in St. Joe, they've got a beautiful storefront, Grant Stone Shoes. But if you look at their website, they've got a lot of selection, and they've been selling shoes around the world. So we'll be talking with Wyatt Gilmore about that next hour right here on the WSJM Morning Show. You can hear it on the radio. You can see it in its entirety on our video live stream. We turn on the cameras at 7 a.m. and they don't turn off. It's the unblinking eye until 8 o'clock. So for the full hour, we'll be chit-chatting and talking about Wyatt and the shoes and his family and everything else. That's coming up next hour right here on the WSJM Morning Show. Okay, some of the things in the news that maybe you want to know about, maybe you don't. Here it is. Despite the latest U.S. strikes, military strikes in Iran, talks toward an initial agreement to end the war continued in Doha yesterday. Yeah, because over right at Memorial Day weekend, the U.S. military apparently saw some, what they called some disturbing activity, missile launchers getting into position, and also some mine-laying boats from the Iranian Navy, or what's left of it, were seen doing some activity. So the U.S. military said, yeah, we probably should nip this in the bud, and they did. And meanwhile, talks between the high-level negotiators went ahead as planned. Yeah, high-level Iranian delegation and Qatari mediators meeting in Doha, along with the Trump administration negotiators participating remotely. Officials and mediators say that Iran and the U.S. are working to reach an agreement on an initial memo of understanding. Here's a piece of paper. It says memo on it. Let's understand that we're going to end the conflict eventually and gradually reopen the Strait of Hormuz while we continue negotiations on nuclear issues. That's kind of the outline of it. Although the memo would allow for nuclear negotiations to take place over the next 2 months, the Trump administration still wants to see Iran agree to some big picture commitments before signing onto the framework. That's according to U.S. officials. Iran, meanwhile, continues to try to maximize economic incentives to be included in the initial phase of the agreement. Yeah, they're saying show us the money, including pushing for the release of frozen Iranian assets. Another factor is the situation in Lebanon, as we've seen the military of Israel increase its attacks in Lebanon right now. Iran, which has insisted Israel's fight against Hezbollah was part of the initial ceasefire deal, is adamant that the memo should end the conflict there. However, the Trump administration has so far indicated it will continue to support Israel's right to defend itself from Hezbollah. So those negotiations continue. Good luck. Let's see what else is happening. Oh, Iran related. The internet blackout in Iran has been partially lifted after 87 days of being offline. Yeah, following the mission of the esteemed president and in line with the government's promise, the first step toward free and regulated what is that? Free and regulated access to cyberspace has been taken. That's according to the vice president, the first vice president of Iran. I don't know how many they have. They issued a statement yesterday saying we're going to start to reopen the internet, the free and regulated access to cyberspace. Adding, they said in their statement, with the reopening of the internet, smart services will be facilitated. The demands of the people who stood by the system and Iran will be met, and the obstacles to knowledge-based development and scientific authority will be removed. I'm sure the statement was much longer than that, but that's all you need to know, or at least that's all that is, seems pertinent to this point. So after 87 days, the some of the internet blackout is now over in Iran. Okay, what else is going on? Paxton. Okay, Texas Attorney General Ken Paxton defeated incumbent John Cornyn for the Republican nomination for the U.S. Senate in Texas. That's according to poll projections by the Associated Press and others. Paxton will now face Democrat State Representative James Tallarico in November's general election. President Donald Trump pulled out a last-minute endorsement supporting Paxton, which basically shook up the race and spelled the end for Cornyn. So President Trump supporting Paxton. Cornyn oftentimes not supporting the president's push on different legislative items, and that made the president mad. He pulled his support from being neutral, basically, in the race to fully endorsing Ken Paxton. Paxton won the race last night. In his victory speech, Paxton thanked the president for his support and pledged his commitment to the president's agenda. When everyone in Washington told him to abandon me and abandon the people of Texas, he didn't listen, and instead he gave his complete and total endorsement. President Trump is a leader of our party, and his endorsement in this most is the most powerful force in politics. That's what Paxton said in his statement last night. Cornyn narrowly led the field in March's primary with 42% of the vote, followed by Paxton's 40%. That made the runoff happen. So last night, Cornyn defeated, very popular among the Republican circles in Washington, D.C. He had the support of Senate Majority Leader John Thune, but that wasn't enough. President's endorsement of Ken Paxton pushed Paxton over the top for voters yesterday in Texas. While President Trump did praise Cornyn as a good man, he made clear he felt the senator was not supportive enough of the president in the past. Cornyn was backed by the National Republican Senatorial Committee, the campaign arm of the Senate Republicans, and many of his Senate colleagues stood by him despite the president's endorsement. Some expressed concern that Paxton's past controversies could put the seat at risk for Republicans. So they also say it was one of the most expensive Senate primary elections in history. Not one of the. It was the most expensive Senate primary election in history, spending a total of more than $165 million on ads alone. $165 million to win a primary in Texas. There you go. Let's see a couple other things. NASA, we have moon base plans. Yep, NASA hopes to return humans to the surface of the moon in 2028. I mean, we're talking about just about a year and a half, a little more than a year and a half from now. Unlike the Apollo era of the 1960s and 70s, where astronauts came and went, the space agency says they have a grander vision this time. They want to eventually build a moon base capable of supporting a permanent settlement. Yeah, they announced the $20 billion plan back in March. The space agency laid out its aspirational goal, but left out many of the details. Yesterday, during a news conference, NASA provided an update on the base's development, including new details on its progress and some of the vendors that it's going to use to achieve the first phase of its lunar base roadmap. Yeah, America is returning to the moon. That's what Jared Isaacman said. He's the NASA administrator. He also said, for all we hope to accomplish in this endeavor, what we are embarking upon is extremely challenging. We know so little from what is a combined 80 hours of lunar astronaut extravehicular activity across the Apollo missions, and that was more than a half century ago. So he's basically saying, it was decades ago, and we had very little time on the moon, and so we need to study more, we need to learn more, we need to do more on the surface of the moon. Isaacman explained that the building of the moon base will occur in phases. It'll be incremental. He says, we're not just jumping right into the glass dome moon base as a service, because the moon base is as beautiful as it is hostile. Isaacman explained that in sunlight, the moon's surface, the surface temperature can reach over 250 degrees Fahrenheit. In the darkness, the temperature can drop below to minus 250 degrees. That's a big swing. We think it's tough here. He pointed out that because the moon lacks an atmosphere, there's no protection from the sun's radiation, no protection from space weather or meteorite impacts. Because, you know, the atmosphere around Earth, that protects us from some of the smaller meteor impacts, because they just burn up in our atmosphere because of the friction. The friction, great speed, resistance and speed causes the friction, and that burns the little rocks up before they hit the ground most of the time, at least for the smaller ones. The moon doesn't have an atmosphere, so they're not protected from that. That's why they have all those pretty little craters all over it. Those conditions, they say, make it challenging to build a permanent settlement. Yeah, that sounds harrowing. Recognizing this reality, the administrator said, I'm often asked why we send our astronauts into such harsh and dangerous and unforgiving environment of space or the lunar surface and at such great cost. And we go for the technology that will pioneer there, the science and all that we will learn that make life better here on Earth to advance humankind on this great adventure, to also to inspire the next generation to do it better than we can, and to be very clear, to master the skills for where we will inevitably go next. So painting a vision for future space exploration. NASA said the initial development of the moon base will occur over three phases, beginning now and stretching to 2032 and beyond. They say moon base phase one is about demonstrating that the technology works as intended and that the private companies that supply much of the hardware are capable of delivering the products that NASA is spending billions of dollars to get. They say phase one has already started. From now through 2029, we're going to work to make sure that getting to the lunar surface is a high reliability endeavor. Many assets we can deliver there. We're going to also test and experiment the science of survival. We're going to experiment on things that we know are ahead of us and that we're going to need to build as a permanent infrastructure. And that happens on phase two, and then permanent habitation in phase three. I gotta say, that's exciting. So let's see, to achieve their plan, they're relying on the private contractors. For moon base phase one, Jeff Bezos backed Blue Origin, providing a lunar lander called the Blue Moon Mark I Endurance Lander. NASA hopes to launch that no earlier than this fall. That mission will send scientific payloads to the South Pole region of the moon. Then there's a Pittsburgh-based aerospace company, Astrobotic, which is building a second lander that will deliver more than 1,100 pounds of cargo to the lunar surface during the Moon Base 2 mission. And then Moon Base 3 mission, also planned for 2026, will fly the first payload selected through NASA's Payloads and Research Investigations on the Surface of the Moon initiative. Who names these things? Anyway, the agency says the mission will also include payloads from the European Space Agency and the Korea Astronomy and Space Science Institute. In addition to the landers, NASA has also awarded contracts to two companies, Astrolab, and then Lunar Outpost, another company. They've awarded them a total of $439 million to build and deliver lunar terrain vehicles that Artemis astronauts can then drive on the lunar surface during their visits. Those lunar terrain vehicles, which can carry two people and drive between 6 and 9 miles an hour. Can't we drive faster than that? Anyway, drive between 6 and 9 miles an hour can be operated autonomously or manually by astronauts. When do you think the first time they'll do a donut up there is? You know, you get in the lunar rover and just floor it, crank the wheel and floor it. Blue Origin will be responsible for delivering the rovers to the lunar surface. I mean, they only go 6 to 9 miles an hour, so probably can't do donuts too well. Blue Origin will be responsible for delivering the rovers to the lunar surface under a contract worth up to $280 million. A lot of contracts here. A lot of money that are flowing around. NASA hopes to get at least one of those to the moon before the Artemis 4 astronauts arrive on the lunar surface. So they're calling it the Moonfall mission. NASA plans to send 4 drones to the moon to help it study the lunar surface and identify natural resources and potential landing sites. They'll also use technology to create a moon base perimeter that will identify the corners of a potential settlement site. So anyway, we can't own the moon, but we'll at least have a permanent moon base there if NASA fulfills its plans, its vision for that, it's already started. We already did the fly around the moon. And we'll do more missions later this year, according to NASA. 6:34 WSJM Morning Show continues. I'm Ken Lundberg. We've got more coming up in just a couple of moments. We've got the latest Bloomberg Financial Report. We'll bring you up to speed on that. Also, we'll have the latest world and national news update. That's coming from ABC. And we'll be back in just a moment here on WSJM.
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30: Hey, it's Ken Lundberg back here with the WSJM Morning Show, taking just a moment to talk to you about your hearing health. Have you had that situation where you've got this ringing, this persistent ringing in your ears? Yeah, you know, it's a pain. If you're suffering from ringing in your ears, you're not alone. An estimated 10 to 15% of people on planet Earth are affected by what's called tinnitus. It's also pronounced tinnitus, but I like tinnitus. Tinnitus is the perception of noise or ringing in your ears. Itself, it's not a condition. It's a symptom of an underlying condition. Something's causing it, and that could be hearing loss. It could be an injury to your ear or even a circulatory system disorder. Tinnitus can negatively impact your overall health and wellness by causing sleep disturbance, depression, anxiety, irritability or frustration, and it can worsen with age, but for some people, it can improve for treatment. In fact, for many people, yeah, sometimes treatment includes a hearing device, and that's where the professionals from Professional Hearing Services come in. Not only do they have hearing devices in stock there, they have the knowledge to support those devices. Why is that important? Well, when people suffer hearing loss, it's often certain frequency.

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15: This is a Bloomberg Money Minute. A jolt for the electric vehicle industry. Volterra and Revel have agreed to merge their electric vehicle charging businesses. The combined company will operate under the Volterra brand and will include more than 1,000 charging stalls. The plan is to focus on charging stations for ride-hail cars and robo-taxis in urban areas across the U.S. Checking on the market, stock futures are looking at solid gains. Investors optimistic that the U.S. and Iran are nearing an agreement to fully reopen the Strait of Hormuz. And across the U.S., younger folks are redirecting their discretionary income from nightlife to fitness. Gym-related spending among Gen Zers and millennials is rising as alcohol consumption continues to decline. And market intelligence firm Mintel says 30% of Gen Z are spending more on gym memberships and fitness classes than a year ago. Gyms are now functioning as social hubs for younger consumers, offering structure and community they've lost elsewhere. Courtney Dunhope, Bloomberg Radio.

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1: 6:41 is the time. It's the WSJM Morning Show. I'm Ken Lundberg. 56 degrees in Benton Harbor right now. 56 in St. Joseph. We're heading toward a high today of 71 degrees. No rain in the forecast that we can tell. Already seeing the beautiful golden rays of sunshine shining down on those beautiful leaves out there. Watch for the little critters, too. Not just the kids, but, you know, foxes and bunny rabbits and everything else that's happening out there. Beautiful week. We've got no rain in the forecast for today, tomorrow. Let's see, Saturday, Sunday, Monday, Tuesday, Wednesday. Yeah, it's just mostly sunny skies and highs in the 70s. Enjoy. 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
2: ABC News, I'm Sherry Preston. Texas Republicans going with the president's pick in the Senate race and saying no to the incumbent John Cornyn, winning in the runoff race for the nomination, Attorney General Ken Paxton.
3: When everyone in Washington told him to abandon me and abandon the people of Texas, he didn't listen. Instead, he gave his complete and total endorsement. President Trump is the leader of our party, and his endorsement in this is the most powerful force in politics.
2: Paxton has had the share of scandals, including being impeached on misconduct and fraud charges. He was acquitted. His wife is also divorcing him on biblical grounds. Search teams in Laos have found five of the villagers who were trapped for more than a week in a cave flooded by rain. Two more villagers are still missing. Also missing, nine people who were working at a paper plant in southern Washington state when a tank holding dangerous chemicals ruptured. At least one person was killed and at least nine were seriously hurt. This is ABC News.
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1: 6:43, it's the WSJM Morning Show. I'm Ken Lundberg. Some of the news stories that we'll have just after 7 o'clock today. The city of South Haven's new lifeguard program is officially up and running. The team taking to South Beach for the first time in 25 years over the Memorial Day weekend. We'll tell you how it went. That's coming up. Also, the city of Dowagiac has announced the lineup for the 2026 Music in the Park series. We'll let you in on that. And then there's a free screening of a film coming up that was shot partially in Michigan. Yeah, that free screening, we'll tell you where that's going to be held. Lake Michigan College in South Haven, but we'll tell you what it's about and why they're screening it here as well. So more of that, those news stories and more coming up just after 7 o'clock right here on the WSJM Morning Show. Right now, it's 6:44, back with sports in just a moment after a look at state news.
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5: I'm Beth Fisher. Former Mayor Mike Duggan says the hardest part of ending his campaign was calling his supporters to let them know about his decision. He says many people were waiting until after the filing deadline to make a decision about supporting him. Duggan speaking at the Mackinac Policy Conference. A tragedy regarding road workers near Lansing. The Ingham County Sheriff's Department says two workers were killed after a driver lost control of his SUV along northbound U.S. 127 south of Lansing. Tuesday afternoon, the workers were 49 and 51, both from Mason. The driver is in critical condition. A West Michigan home exploded early yesterday morning in Comstock Park, north of Grand Rapids. It was completely destroyed. Neighbors pulled a woman from the rubble. She was taken to the hospital and last listed in critical condition. Hours later, crews found her husband dead. In an update, the Kent County Sheriff's Office believed this was a murder-suicide attempt. I'm Beth Fisher for the Michigan News Network.
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10: Detroit's bullpen meltdown and spoiled a six-run lead on Tuesday night as the Tigers fell to the Angels 10-6. Vaughn Grissom scored a go-ahead grand slam in the eighth inning and drove in six runs overall as the Angels stunned Detroit at Comerica Park. Detroit had a 6-4 lead before the late collapse. Joe Adell and Jose Siri also homer for the Angels. The Tigers try to bounce back today against the Angels at 6:40, 6:15 pregame show on WSJM. Casey Mize is on the mound for the Tigers. Elsewhere in Major League Baseball, the Pirates hammered the Cubs 12-1 to hand Chicago its 10th straight loss as Merlin Valdez capped a 5-run first inning with a 2-run home run as the Pirates rolled at home. The Cubs became just the second team in MLB history to have two 10-game winning streaks and one 10-game losing streak in the same season. Meanwhile, the Twins beat the White Sox 5-3 in 11 innings behind a bases-loaded double from Brooks Lee. Minnesota and Chicago meet again tonight on the South Side at 7:40. In the NBA playoffs, Oklahoma City is now one win away from the NBA Finals after a 127-114 win over San Antonio in Game 5 of the Western Conference Final. Shai Gilgeous-Alexander scored 32 points, while Alex Caruso added 22 off the bench. The Thunder now lead the series 3-2. In the NHL's Stanley Cup playoffs, Vegas is headed back to the Stanley Cup Final after completing a 4-game sweep of the Colorado Avalanche with a 2-1 win last night in Game 4. Mark Stowe and Cole Smith scored for the Golden Knights, advance to their third cup final in 9 seasons. Tonight, Carolina and Montreal continue the Eastern Conference Finals, with the Hurricanes leading that series 2-1. In the WNBA tonight, it's Toronto at Chicago at 8 o'clock. And in high school sports, St. Joe and Lakeshore met in the girls' soccer district play at St. Joseph High School, with the Bears edging the Lancers 1-0 on a goal by Jillian Connie-Bear with just over 8 minutes left. St. Joe advances to face Vicksburg in the district final tomorrow night at St. Joe at 6 o'clock. Also in soccer, Michigan Lutheran shut out Our Lady of the Lakes 7-0. In baseball districts at Lakeshore, Berrien Springs outlasted St. Joe 8-6 in 9 innings. The rest of the scores from last night and the schedules for today's games are on this station's website. With your morning sports for Wednesday, May 27th, I'm Dave Wolf.
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2: partly to mostly sunny skies today. We'll see high temperatures getting up right around 80 degrees. That wind coming out of the north-northwest today will be light, but still a cooler feel. Tonight, clear skies. We drop down to 57. And tomorrow, mostly sunny with high temperatures around 75. We'll have high temperatures in the middle 70s for highs through the weekend. I'm Chief Meteorologist Carrie Pujol.
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1: 6:52 on your Wednesday, May 27th. I'm Ken Lundberg. It's 56 degrees in Benton Harbor right now, 56 in St. Joseph. Locally here, we're heading toward a high, probably in the low 70s. It'll be nice. Some of the things we have coming up in just a few moments. Starting at 7 o'clock, we'll be talking with Wyatt Gilmore of Grant Stone Shoes. They just opened a storefront in downtown St. Joseph on State Street there, 418 State Street to be specific. The Grant Stone storefront, they sell shoes. Beautiful shoes if you look at their website, but they have a history here in Southwest Michigan, and they're an international foundation as well, company. So we'll talk a bit with Wyatt about that storefront. We'll talk about his company. We'll talk about him and what inspired him to open a new brick and mortar presence in downtown St. Joe. That's coming up next hour right here on the WSJM Morning Show. From 7 to 8 o'clock, you can hear good portions of the interview on the radio. We'll also have the whole thing live streamed on our video live stream, YouTube, Facebook, our WSJM smart app. That will be right here starting at 7 o'clock on the WSJM Morning Show. Okay, a couple things to talk about here from the news file. The U.S. military getting some additional scrutiny on how they're canceling some training. This one's specifically affecting the U.S. Army. They've canceled reportedly dozens of medical training courses as they're moving to manage a multi-billion dollar budget shortfall that's apparently rippling across the entire force there. At least 34 medical-related courses have been canceled during the second half of the Pentagon's fiscal year, which ends September 30th. This according to documents reviewed by ABC News and reported. The cuts come from the Army Medical Center of Excellence, which is the service's hub for its medical training, headquartered at Fort Sam Houston, Texas. Now, those cuts come as commanders are being told to closely scrutinize their spending as the service faces ballooning operational costs, including those related to the war in Iran and skyrocketing fuel costs. Now, many of the canceled medical training programs apparently are tied to frontline combat casualty care. An internal memo describing the reductions cites funding shortfalls and limited resources. Other cuts include leadership and certification courses for senior medical officers, including training for officers preparing to command helicopter medical evac units. The service also canceled courses related to animal care, behavioral science, food safety inspections, and operation in radioactive environments, according to internal service plans. Yeah, the cuts apparently are part of a broader financial squeeze that's forced the Army to slash training across the force while commanders are finding how to reshuffle money. ABC News previously reported that Army planners had begun canceling training events as the service confronted a projected $4 to $6 billion funding shortfall. So clearly Congress is going to want to know more information about that and find out what they need to do next on that. Other things that are happening around the world, the Centers for Disease Control and Prevention, the CDC, sent an urgent request to its workforce to recruit personnel to help screen passengers coming from Central Africa for any potential signs of Ebola illness. That's according to an internal email to staff there. Yeah, the email was sent by the acting CDC director and an official with the HHS confirmed the authenticity of that internal email. Last week, the CDC temporarily barred entry of non-U.S. citizen travelers who had previously visited the DRC, the Democratic Republic of Congo, Uganda, or South Sudan for at least in the last 21 days. Any travelers entering the United States from those countries would need to travel to a designated airport on Tuesday. Yesterday, the Department of Homeland Security announced that New York's JFK International Airport is being added to the list of designated airports where those passengers can check in, alongside Dulles International. That's right outside Washington, D.C., Hartsfield-Jackson in Atlanta, and George Bush Intercontinental Airport in Houston. Now, CDC staff are being recruited to those airports across job series and pay grades, according to the email, including public health advisors and emergency management specialists, as well as licensed medical providers. They say the staff will work to observe passengers for any signs of illness. They'll check temperatures for signs of fever and refer any ill passengers for further assessment. So they're looking for volunteers from the CDC. All right. 6:57 is the time. It's the WSJM Morning Show. Back with more in just a couple of moments here on WSJM.
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1: 6:59, just before 7 o'clock, we've got news from ABC News next, and then also our local news from the WSJM newsroom. It's right here. And let's see, right now we've got 56 degrees and beautiful start to the day in Benton Harbor, partly cloudy skies, mostly sunshine, 57 in St. Joseph. It's 56 degrees in South Haven right now. The weather forecast for today, tomorrow, and the next few days, it's going to be sunshine and a high somewhere in the lower to mid-70s. A beautiful day indeed. Good morning. It's 7 o'clock.
24: From ABC News, I'm Sherry Preston. At first light, the search will resume for 9 people still missing after a deadly chemical tank rupture. It happened in Washington State, about 2 hours south of Seattle. Longview, Washington Battalion Chief Matt Amos.
25: Emergency responders have confirmed that 10 individuals were transported to area hospitals. 8 were employee injuries. 1 was a firefighter injury. And we have 1 fatality.
24: It happened at a paper mill and pulp plant. They're still trying to stabilize the tank before they can proceed with the search and recovery. Tens of thousands of people in Orange County, California have been allowed to return to their homes following a chemical tank there that was in danger of rupturing but did not. A major upset in the state of Texas, where longtime incumbent Senator John Cornyn lost his primary to State Attorney General Ken Paxton, who had President Trump's endorsement. Cornyn saying after his loss, he will vote for his opponent.
26: I've spent most of my time in the Senate building the Republican Party in Texas and in the U.S. Senate, and I've always supported the Republican ticket, and I intend to do so again in this general election.
24: Paxton will take on Democrat James Tallarico in November. Health officials are warning that the Ebola outbreak in Central Africa is spreading faster than responders can contain it.
5: One American aid worker in the region telling us doctors are already stretched thin.
6: Right now we're working 14, 16-hour days, 6, 7 days a week. We're trying to rotate to get breaks.
5: At least 10 African nations bordering the Democratic Republic of the Congo now at an elevated transmission risk.
24: ABC's Faith Abube at the CDC. The Trump administration now reportedly ready to send U.S. citizens trying to get home from the area of the Ebola outbreak in Africa to Kenya for observation instead of to the U.S. Five villagers stuck in a flooded cave in Laos have been found alive, two others still missing. You're listening to ABC News.
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24: Tensions have been high outside Delaney Hall, a federal immigration facility in Newark, New Jersey. ABC's Phil Tate is there.
9: Anger continues to build by the day as reports had surfaced of a hunger strike by detainees allegedly facing poor conditions inside. In response to these protests, DHS Secretary Mullen says the Trump administration is considering travel restrictions in sanctuary cities where local police don't cooperate with immigration enforcement.
24: NASA has revealed plans for creating a base on the moon so that astronauts can practice ahead of an eventual mission to Mars.
10: This $20 billion moon base project will unfold in three phases. The first, kicking off this year. NASA will use drones and rovers to scout the best sites near the moon's south pole before construction begins in 2029. During that first phase, NASA plans to land on the moon nearly 24 times. And by 2032, it plans to send the first astronauts to live and work on the lunar surface.
24: ABC Sophie Flay. The mother of NFL quarterback Will Levis has revealed that her son spent an exorbitant amount of money trying to scrub a leaked sex tape from the internet. On the tape, Levis and his then-girlfriend Gia Duddy, hackers apparently breached one of Levis's phones when he was in college. The heat wave continues in Western Europe, France and Spain and the UK and all been breaking records. The heat dome making it 20 degrees hotter than it usually is this time of year. I'm Sherry Preston, ABC News.
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1: 7:05, it's the WSJM Morning Show. I'm Ken Lundberg. Wednesday, May 27th, 2026. Thank you for listening to the WSJM Morning Show. We've got partly sunny skies out there right now, and that's what we're going to get today. Partly sunny, a high in the warmest spots of southwest Michigan. We're talking like Dowagiac, Inland, Buchanan, Niles. They're heading toward a high today of around 80, 83 degrees, somewhere around there. Northwest winds 5 to 10 miles per hour. Here locally, because it's always cooler by the lakeshore, we're probably going to get a high somewhere in the lower 70s, maybe 71, 72 degrees in St. Joseph. Benton Harbor, similar in South Haven. They're only going to get up to 69 projected today. The forecast for tonight, mostly clear skies, a low around 57 degrees. Winds out of the north, 5 to 10. Thursday's forecast, Thursday, Friday, Saturday, Sunday, Monday, Tuesday. Let's just knock them all out. Mostly sunny, highs in the lower to mid 70s. And maybe warmer inland. And then lows overnight, probably in the lower to mid-50s. That's the forecast for the foreseeable future up until Tuesday of next week. And then beyond that, well, it's probably going to be the same after that, too. We have a guest this hour who we'll be talking to in just a couple of moments. Wyatt Gilmore is here. He's from Grant Stone Shoes. They've just opened a storefront in downtown St. Joseph, but they make shoes, and they are incredible. You just look at them. They're pretty amazing. You can check them out online as well. But we'll be talking about those shoes with Wyatt Gilmore here in just a moment. And we'll talk about Wyatt. We'll get his origin story. That's coming up in just a couple of moments. We started it already on the video live stream, and you can tell it's going to be a fun discussion. So check out this interview. We'll start it here in just a few moments after local news. From the WSJM newsroom, some of the news that we're covering today, the city of South Haven's new lifeguard program is officially up and running, with the team taking to South Beach for the first time in 25 years over Memorial Day weekend. Yeah, the return of the program has been years in the making. We've talked about it numerous times here on WSJM as families of drowning victims and Great Lakes safety advocates have worked to convince city leaders it was the right move. Dave Benjamin of the Great Lakes Surf Rescue Project says he's been pushing for the return of lifeguards in South Haven since 2012. He was at the beach on Monday with family members of drowning victims to greet the new lifeguards.
11: We gathered around 10 a.m. so we could meet, kind of impromptu organized, and we waited for the lifeguards to go on duty at 11 a.m. And when they came out, I don't know if they were expecting it or not, but when they came out as a group to take their first watch, they were greeted with applause. Sorry, I'm kind of choking up a little bit. You know, something they work on for so long that it kind of comes to fruition.
1: Benjamin says since South Haven ended the previous lifeguard program in 2001, the city has seen 12 drownings and multiple lawsuits. He says the return of the program should have happened years ago, adding families who lost loved ones deserve credit for maintaining pressure on city leaders to make it a reality.
11: So it's kind of a bitter pill to swallow, but you know, in the face of their tragedy, they took action to make the change positive.
1: Benjamin says earlier efforts to restore the program often lost momentum during the winter months, but this time city leadership helped carry the effort through to completion. The city of Dowagiac has announced the lineup for its 2026 Music in the Park series. The free events will feature local and regional performers, along with a rotating selection of food vendors. Concerts are scheduled to take place every Thursday beginning June 11 and running through August 20th at the Dowagiac Library Event Pavilion on Main Street. Food trucks will be there. They'll be there at 6 p.m. Performances are scheduled to begin every week at 7:30. Scheduled performers include the Dowagiac Union Schools Choir, the Undertaker's Blues Band, and the Lauren Dukes Band. Music genres will include R&B, country, Motown, pop, and patriotic selections. In recognition of America's 250th anniversary, the full lineup available on our website at WSJM.com. And a free screening of a film shot partially in Michigan will be held in South Haven next month to raise awareness about Black American GIs who helped save lives during World War II. Sharona Shapiro says several religious congregations in South Haven, St. Joseph, and Covert are teaming up to present the film Old Heart. It's a love story depicting African-American soldiers serving in the occupied Netherlands.
13: This is a little love story kind of evolves between one particular soldier and a Jewish woman who is part of the underground. And the two work together to help smuggle goods to the northern part of the Netherlands.
1: Shapiro says the screening also comes amid efforts to restore historic panels commemorating the soldiers at a U.S. military cemetery in the Netherlands. The panels were removed last year.
13: So these panels were taken down. So that's why it's so timely. Many of us throughout the state are trying to urge the U.S. military, individuals responsible for the cemetery, to put those panels back up.
1: The film's producer, who is from the Muskegon area, reached out to the South Haven congregation to help spread awareness of the project. The screening of Old Heart will be held June 22nd, 6:30 p.m. at the Lake Michigan College campus in South Haven. That's a look at some of the local news stories that we're covering. You can see most of those stories and more at WSJM.com. It's 7:11. Our guest this hour here on the WSJM Morning Show is Wyatt Gilmore. He's from Grant Stone Shoes, owner-operator of that company, and they just opened a storefront in downtown St. Joseph. We'll talk about that this hour. But first off, let's say good morning to Wyatt. Good morning, and thanks for joining us.
14: No, thank you for having me. I appreciate it.
1: Absolutely. Tell us a little bit about who Wyatt Gilmore is and what is Grant Stone Shoes.
14: So I grew up in this area and went to school here through 15, 16 years old and eventually, you know, found my way over to China. I was working for the factory. It was basically a shoe factory.
1: Eventually found your way over to China. Yes. You're going to have to explain a little bit of that.
14: Sure. Well, my family, you know, they've always been in footwear, at least I'm on my dad's side. And so my, you know, my grandfather, my dad's side, he worked for a shoe company called Alden out of Massachusetts, and they're still around. Yeah, they're probably one of the last two or three, you know, Goodyear welts. I mean, real shoe companies left in the U.S. that manufactures here in Massachusetts. And pretty much kind of the premier company as well. I mean, and really has been since the 50s, 60s more so, maybe 70s.
1: Yeah.
14: And so, you know, he worked there his whole career, eventually got my dad involved. You know, that was my dad's career after that.
1: Yeah.
14: And at one point in the 90s, my dad met this family, a Taiwanese family. You know, who was making shoes in Taiwan at the time. And, you know, he started working with them and had a, you know, 20, 30 year relationship working with those guys and eventually, got me the opportunity just to go over there and more or less, just for the experience to kind of see it and everything. And then it kind of turned into a, hey, would you like to stay a little longer, you know, some weeks or maybe a few months, just to experience it. And I did. And then, you know, just didn't leave, you know, just kept staying there for, you know, about 8 years.
1: Yeah. That's incredible. Yeah. Okay. So you were born and raised in the area.
14: Yes. Yeah.
1: And then found your way into the, basically into the family company.
14: Sure. Yes, exactly. Yep.
1: Yeah. Wow.
14: Yeah.
1: The family tradition. What? I have so many questions. Sorry, I'm stumbling here because I'm thinking, all right, shoes, everyone needs them. Great opportunity to get into a family business. You've got three generations who have been making these shoes. What made you decide now's the time to open a storefront in downtown St. Joe?
14: Well, you know, we started Grant Stone in 2016, and that was more an effort, you know, myself and the factory to go, hey, can we do something on our own and just try to have a small collection. And the type of shoes we're making, I mean, it's a very small niche, right? It's not even the larger percentage of just dress shoes. It's kind of even smaller category of a certain type of construction, which turns into a certain type of material and price point. So it's a very small, you know, portion, you know, less than 1% of footwear in general, even for just men. So it's kind of like a unique little niche. And so when we started this, it was acceptable as well to be very small. You know, you don't need a lot of big numbers. It's not like, you know, your typical, you know, tennis shoe type of brand where, I mean, realistically, you have to have tens of thousands of orders just to begin would be pretty much the minimums, I think, just to get involved because it's not worth anyone's time if it's not even, and that would be considered very small. You know, and this is a fraction of that. So it was kind of like starting off very, very small. And that was when direct-to-consumer was just coming around kind of mainstream. So it was very, like, accessible for the average person like myself to be like, hey, let's, you know, we can use this platform and start a brand. And so we were direct-to-consumer, the first 5, 6, 7 years and kind of grew the brand and kind of the awareness that way and kind of created a little customer base for what we do and our type of products. So you know, we sell through a handful of channels, the likes of J.Crew or in the past and Nordstrom today, in a small way, but it's primarily direct to consumer. So we're just shipping, you know, our office and warehouses here in Baroda and you know, we're fulfilling out of here every day. But you know, having a storefront is just one more, you know, channel it's different. It's interesting. And, you know, it is necessary at a certain point, you know, it just felt like it was kind of the right time. And for us to do it here locally, it just gives us a little more flexibility. And also we can kind of ease into it and kind of figure things out a little bit.
1: Yeah. Yeah. How do you describe to somebody who is uninitiated in what Grant Stone provides. How do you explain your product to them?
14: Yeah, so I mean, I think most of the customers, they tend to maybe start with like a boot, and it might be like a Red Wing boot, right? It might be something that in the back of people's minds they're thinking a better grade boot or shoe. It might have a better, leather. They might be resolable, which usually is a Goodyear welted construction, which just means they use a welt on the outside so you can easily replace the outsole, and extends the life of the shoe much longer.
1: Yeah.
14: And so that's a construction that we're using on every pair. And like I said, it's a pretty small niche at this point, but I think people usually will find our brand when they're just looking online going, what is a, better grade product that's potentially resolable and then uses some of these boutique tanneries as far as the leather goes. So it's leathers that, you can wear them for 5-10 years and they kind of look better, right? They look better. They yeah. age well. And I think that's a lot of the draw for customers as well. That's how they probably get into it. A lot of them are, like I said, they kind of come from either wearing, their parents, Allen Edmonds from, 20, 30 years ago or Alden's, or they buy their first pair of Red Wings and go, oh, these last longer than I would have expected. And actually they're more comfortable, this type of thing. And then they kind of go into that path of like, well, what's different? Why are these better? And, why are some of these boots $400 or $500 or $1,000 a pair?
1: Yeah. Yeah. And where would you say your shoes are sold? I know it's direct to consumer. So
14: yeah. I mean, and that is 99% of it. So we sell online. So our website is Grantstone, grantstoneshoes.com. And, that's the majority of it. I mean, it's basically to that type of consumer. It's something where we're using interesting materials. It's a Goodyear welted construction, so it's resolable. And, we offer like 42 sizes for men's, DE and triple E widths. And so that's kind of the second factor there, that if someone's looking for a certain boot, or say they buy products like this,
1: yeah.
14: but they wear a 7 triple E or, a 10 wide.
1: Something very custom or not.
14: But a lot of times they're like, hey, I always need a wider shoe, but I just size up. But then one day they try a wide width. I mean, they'll never really go back just because they realize, hey, this just fits me much better.
1: Yeah.
14: Just to have a little bit more, flexibility there. And so, 99% of our products, sold online,
1: Where, what's the furthest you've shipped shoes? Yet all continents yet?
14: Yeah. One of our best countries is Singapore, Wow. And so Singapore is about as far as it gets. Yeah. I don't think you're going to get any farther. I think that's a 18-hour flight, 17-hour flight. So even further than China and Taiwan. So, Singapore, Australia is good for us as well. Both of those countries, it's hard for them to get certain types of products, so they're always paying a premium, for imported products, especially when it comes to apparel or, I guess really anything. But so they're always kind of looking for products that, they're going to have to import anyways. And so, we have a good little customer base there.
1: We're talking with Wyatt Gilmore. He is the owner-operator of Grantstone Shoes. They have a storefront here in downtown St. Joseph, but as you heard, they have a website as well, grantstoneshoes.com, if you want to see their products. But we're going to talk with him all this hour. He's got a fascinating origin story, and we're going to start that on the video live stream again here in just a moment. We've got radio on the radio. We're going to have sports and a couple of important messages, a check of weather, and then we'll continue the conversation with Wyatt here on the video live stream now on WSJM.
15: The Tigers let one slip away on Tuesday night, falling to the Angels 10-6 after giving up a grand slam in the 8th inning. Vaughn Grissom drove in 6 runs for the Angels as Detroit's bullpen collapsed late. The Tigers try to even the series tonight at Comerica Park with Casey Mize on the mound. First pitch at 6:40, pregame show beginning at 6:15 on News Talk Sports 94.9 WSJM. Elsewhere in baseball, the Pirates crushed the Cubs 12-1, the hand Chicago its 10th straight loss, while the Twins beat the White Sox 5-3 in 11 innings. In the NBA playoffs, Oklahoma City moved within one win of the NBA Finals after beating San Antonio 127-114 in Game 5. SGA had 32 points for the Thunder. In the NHL, Vegas swept Colorado with a 2-1 win in Game 4 and advanced to the Stanley Cup Final for the third time in 9 seasons. In high school sports, last night in girls' soccer, St. Joe beat Lakeshore 1-0 in the district semifinals at St. Joe. They advanced to face Vicksburg in Thursday's final. With sports, I'm Dave Wolf.

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4: Partly to mostly sunny skies today. We'll see high temperatures getting up right around 80 degrees. That wind coming out of the north-northwest today will be light, but still a cooler feel. Tonight, clear skies. We drop down to 57. And tomorrow, mostly sunny with high temperatures around 75. We'll have high temperatures in the middle 70s for highs through the weekend. I'm Chief Meteorologist Carrie Pujol.
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6: I'm just going to sit here and stare at the Diesel Boot Crimson Chrome XL. Is that how you...
7: That's it. Chrome XL.
6: Chrome XL?
7: Yeah.
6: How do you come up with the names for your shoes?
7: Well, yeah, there isn't a very good way other than it's hard because everything you come up with, you're like, well, that's kind of silly or something. But no, a lot of them, they incorporate the name of the leathers. And so Chrome XL... I mean, that leather has been tanned in Chicago, I mean, either late 1800s or early 1900s. I mean, that exact tannage has been made in Chicago, and they're still making it today at Horween Tannery, I mean, in the heart of Chicago. And so they're a boutique tannery that, I mean, basically all that means is they're small. They're in a place that they shouldn't be as far as being in a city. They just never moved, and so they've had to make a very, very good product at a high price point just to continue, you know, being in business today.
6: Wow.
7: And so, I mean, Chicago, the Horween Tannery, they're known as one of the best tanneries in the world, you know. So people, I mean, if you have a small wallet maker in Tokyo, I mean, he's buying leather from Horween, you know, Chicago. And so, and they'll stamp it, you know, Horween, Chicago. So, you know, so we use different tanneries like that, and I mean, lean on those materials because, for example, that crimson color, I mean, it's just a brown leather, but you wear it for a year and you're like, oh, this looks pretty cool. And then 3 years later, it becomes more comfortable and yeah, just very, very natural, durable leathers.
6: Yeah. And you mentioned it a couple of times in the opening, the Goodyear welt.
7: Yeah. Goodyear welted. Yeah.
6: For people like me who don't know, Goodyear welted.
7: Yeah.
6: What does that mean? What is that?
7: Yeah.
6: And why is it important?
7: I'll try to not mess this up. So I think it's Charles Goodyear.
6: Of Goodyear Tire family.
7: Yes. He created the machine that basically it utilizes a leather welt that goes around the outside of the shoe. And what that welt does is it kind of connects the upper, like the booty part of the shoe to the outsole. And so with this combination of being able to basically, you know, take this upper, attach this welt, then you attach the outsole, you allow that shoe to be resold 4, 5, 6 times, you know, which is really, I mean, it's a lifetime. I mean, by that point, nothing on the shoe will be good anymore. And so it can be a 15, 20, 30-year shoe, depending on the wear and all that stuff.
6: Yeah, and I mean, as you're saying the words, I'm thinking to myself, when's the last time somebody produced a 15, 20, 30-year shoe?
7: Yeah.
6: I mean, because most of our shoes, we think, okay, maybe if I get 6 months out of them, I'll be lucky.
7: Yeah, well, you know, honestly, there's still a handful of brands, even in North America, who still do it. It's just small, you know, so it's not common. And strangely enough, too, I mean, even if you go to the likes of Chicago, there's only a couple stores that even sell this type of product. And I mean, the reason why is just, it's very expensive. It's because it's labor intensive. And really to make that product, you're going to put better materials and leathers inside and outside the shoe. And it just becomes a very expensive product. So it's a small market. But yeah, I mean, it's just people still do make them. I mean, our customers, I mean, they're taking them in and getting them resold on an annual basis. I mean, you know, there's still a ton of cobblers in the States. While people would say, I mean, it's technically, you know, dying art compared to what it was 50 years ago.
6: Yeah.
7: There's still a lot of it out there.
6: Yeah. And we're glad that you do. We're glad that you make this. I mean, this is what, honestly, I in my opinion, makes America great, is that people can have an idea, they can sell quality, something, a quality good, and people will just keep coming back again and again and again.
7: Yeah. And there's a lot of levels there, too. I mean, and you know, I'm sure we'll get into the China portion there, which, you know, I think that was probably the biggest hurdle, of course, you know, selling something that, you know, people, you know, use all these different quotes and things, but it's, you know, made to last, or, you know, well-made or handmade and things. And then, you know, you're sitting there making it in China, it creates some questions. But I think it's such a small category that the customer really kind of looking at the product and they're going, well, I mean, what type of leather is it? What is being used as the lining? What is the outsole? And what kind of sizes, you know, what kind of molds are they using for the fitting? And then all of a sudden they just come to the conclusion, well, it's like, okay, well, I guess, yeah, all the components are there.
6: Yeah.
7: And so, you know, it just kind of works out. But yeah, I mean, that's probably the hardest part, is kind of clearing that as far as, you know, where our products are made.
6: Yeah. Talk a little bit about that. And I'm sorry, we're going all over the place here. We'll get back to your origin story in just a moment, but talk about the shoe itself. So when you have a shoe in your hand, that represents your headquarters in Baroda, Michigan, your factories that where these are assembled, made in China, and then probably a lot of stuff in between, as you mentioned, the tannery in Chicago and probably other tanneries. Describe where is this shoe coming from?
7: So we have, to make it simple, probably about 10 to 14 suppliers. And so the suppliers, upper leathers, are coming from U.S., Italy, France, and then all of our suedes are from England. So we're ordering, you know, leather from those tanneries. And they're all smaller tanneries because they have to support our tiny orders. And that's kind of what their niche is as well. I mean, it's just, you know, they sell to other American factories, Northampton factories in the U.K., and then a little bit all over, you know. And so they kind of service our type of industry. So you're working with those small tanneries. And our linings are all from a tannery in Milwaukee. Our welts are from Massachusetts. And that tannery Barber, it's been around forever. That's where we're getting those. We get some outsoles, if they're leather, a combination of Mexico, but then we have a certain one that we put on our loafers that's oil dipped. Those are coming out of Pennsylvania, a tannery called Keystone. And yeah, all those components, they go to our factory in Xiamen, China. And that's where the shoe's made, you know, in entirety, you know, from cutting to stitching, lasting, finishing. And then they come here.
6: Why the factory in China?
7: That's all I've ever known. It was my first job, it was my first employer. Truthfully, at this point, there's only a handful of factories in the world that are doing this. And not really exaggeration, I would say, you know, just past, you know, a couple dozen that are kind of doing this. And they've turned into one of the best. I mean, it's just kind of what they're doing. I mean, in the past, they were making a welted product, more of like a Western boot style product.
6: Yeah.
7: And so they cut their teeth doing that, which is, you know, it's difficult in its own right. And we've slowly just kind of worked towards business casual products. And, you know, over the years, just the management, the ownership there, they've just always had that mentality of, hey, we want to stay here. But to do that, we can only make so many pairs. We're never going to be a volume factory like maybe what we had to compete against when I first arrived there.
6: Yeah.
7: And so if we can't do volume, let's just use good products, good components, and kind of forget about the price point, bring them in, and, you know, the product will kind of speak for itself. And so, I mean, they just have a very tight system there. They're very good. I mean, that's kind of all I know as well. I mean, working with, you know, in that factory for 8 years, it's the same management as when I started in 2010, you know, and they're just really good at what they do.
6: You lived over in China?
7: Yeah, moved there in 2010, and was moving back and forth starting like 2018. So about 8 years in Xiamen, China. Yeah.
6: Can I assume you speak Chinese?
7: Yeah.
6: Mandarin?
7: Took a long time, but yes. Yeah.
6: Okay.
7: Yeah.
6: I bet it took a long time. Wow.
7: Yeah. Well, I thought it would come easy, and then I was like, no, maybe it doesn't. And then got a 2 to 3, 4 years in, and then it started coming around. But yeah, it just takes years, you know.
6: Yeah.
7: It's one of those.
6: Whenever you visit, if you meet a stranger, are they surprised that you speak Chinese?
7: A little bit, especially with the area that we go to is in the south. And so, you know, I always try my best to speak with that accent and everything else. And so a little bit. I mean, you know, if you're in Shanghai or Beijing or something, maybe probably be a little less surprised. There's so many expats there. But I mean, it's a little different, too. I had a lot of, you know, friends when I was living in China. They're expats from the Netherlands or the States or Canada or wherever it may be. But a lot of times they're working for, you know, Western companies and everyone around them speaks English and stuff. So they don't really have the opportunity or the chance to really learn Chinese.
6: Yeah.
7: Where I was just working in the factory and you know, so it kind of came around much quicker.
6: I can't wait to ask you the next question of what was it like to work in the factory, but we'll have to do that on the video live stream. We're talking with Wyatt Gilmore of Grant Stone Shoes. They've got a storefront in downtown St. Joseph, brand new, 418 State Street in St. Joseph. If you visit it, you'll see the shoes that they have on online because they have a direct-to-consumer presence as well. GrantStoneShoes.com is their website if you want to see what we're talking about. We'll be right back to continue this conversation on the video live stream here on the radio. We've got a couple of important messages, and then we'll get the latest Bloomberg financial report. That's coming up here next on WSJM.
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4: This is the Bloomberg Money Minute. Your grocery bill is about to get even higher. A combination of factors, including bad weather, tariffs, and the dwindling cattle herd, are already pushing up grocery prices. In April, they rose by the most in nearly 4 years, and the USDA is projecting food prices to gain 3.2% this year. Economists say the impact of the Iran war and a potential El Nino will only add to pressures into 2027. Checking on the markets, the S&P 500 has jumped almost 10% this year thanks to a rally in tech stocks. It hit another record high yesterday, and this morning's stock futures are building on those gains. Meantime, fluency in artificial intelligence is no longer optional at a growing list of companies. From Shopify and Google to Wall Street giants J.P. Morgan and Goldman Sachs, employers are treating AI as a baseline expectation rather than a specialized skill. The message is that those who learn to use AI effectively will gain an edge. Courtney Donahoe, Bloomberg Radio.
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6: Do you look down on people who wear tennis shoes?
7: No.
6: It's the WSJM Morning Show, 7:39. I'm Ken Lundberg. Our special guest this morning is Wyatt Gilmore of Grant Stone Shoes. You want to check out their website, grantstoneshoes.com. And they just opened a brick and mortar here in downtown St. Joseph, which is part of my excitement, because walking by that storefront for the first time, even when they were just preparing, I saw some of the shoe making, what looked like shoe cobbler equipment in the store. I saw the shoes, and it was just very simple, classic, elegant. Love it. Thanks for bringing it to St. Joe.
7: Thank you. No, it's simple because we were like, let's not go too crazy here, and let's try to like kind of ease into this thing and kind of see what works. And we're pretty happy with how it's come together. And like I said, didn't want to. Because we don't know what's going to work, you know, so we didn't want to go down one path too far just to find out that maybe it wasn't suitable for the store and things like that.
6: Yeah. Reaction so far?
7: It's been really good. I mean, it's hard to say because it's still springtime and we know how that goes here.
6: Sure.
7: You know, I mean, it seems like the busy season's kind of June through September. And so knowing that, I'll have to give you an update in a couple months see. But I think overall, we have a good feeling that it's doing what it's supposed to do. You know, it gives us that second option, another channel, because, you know, in the past, people even wanted to come by and try something on, like, hey, I'd love to get a pair. We just never really had a suitable place for someone to come by and try things on. And so it just gives us that opportunity to even, you know, give it a chance.
6: Okay. We're talking with Wyatt Gilmore, Grant Stone Shoes, and we'll continue this conversation in just a couple of moments. We've got to get some news in here. We'll have news, weather, sports. It's all coming up right here on WSJM, and then back to the interview.
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8: ABC News, I'm Sherry Preston. Back to work soon for first responders in southern Washington state after the rupture of a chemical tank at a paper plant killed one person and left 9 hurt, some seriously. Cowlitz Fire and Rescue Chief Scott Goldstein.
9: Officials can also confirm that there's currently 9 employees who remain unaccounted for.
8: Voters in Texas picking Attorney General Ken Paxton as the GOP nominee for Senate and voting down the incumbent, Senator John Cornyn. The senator spoke last night.
10: I've said throughout this race that I trust the voters of Texas, and they've made their decision, and I must respect it.
8: Paxton will face

0: Democrat James Tallarico for Cornyn's Texas seat. Health officials warn the Ebola outbreak in Central Africa is growing beyond what responders can do to contain it. Rescuers in Laos found 5 of the 7 villagers who have been missing for more than a week in a flooded cave. They were trapped when heavy rain cut off the entrance. This is ABC News.
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2: 7:42 is the time. It's the WSJM Morning Show. Some of the news stories coming up just after 8 o'clock this morning. A woman from Niles was injured Monday after what police suspect was an alcohol-fueled crash in Cass County. We'll tell you a little bit more about that. Other news, a Van Buren County woman has been sentenced to prison for a crash that killed an 8-year-old Amish girl and seriously injured the girl's 12-year-old brother. We'll tell you more about that story. Also, here locally in Benton Harbor, organizers of the Michigan Black Summit are planning for the 2027 edition of the event. And just a few months after hosting at Lake Michigan College earlier this year, they say Benton Harbor will remain its permanent home. We'll tell you more about those stories coming up just after 8 o'clock right here on the WSJM Morning Show. Here on the radio and on the video live stream, we're continuing this hour with Wyatt Gilmore from Grant Stone Shoes. We're about to dig into, finally, his origin story. Sorry, I've been going all over the place with shoes. So we'll be talking about that here on the video live stream next. Here on the radio, we've got sports from Dave Wolf right after a look at state news.
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3: I'm Beth Fisher. We're working to figure out more this morning about an apparent fireball that fell over the morning skyline in Metro Detroit. David Ketchum from Westland says he was on his way to work when he noticed something bright and flashing in the sky. People in other states and Canada have also reported the fireball. Data centers, artificial intelligence, and Michigan's economic future, just some of the topics expected to be discussed at this year's Mackinac Policy Conference. Former Vice President Mike Pence and former Transportation Secretary Pete Buttigieg will address the conference today. Toyota says they're recalling over 43,000 vehicles due to so-called engine contamination. According to the company, the engine may be riddled with debris from the manufacturing process. Some models include the 2022 and 2024 Lexus LX, Toyota Tundra, and 24 Lexus GX models. I'm Beth Fisher for the Michigan News Network.
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6: Detroit's bullpen meltdown and spoiled a 6-run lead on Tuesday night as the Tigers fell to the Angels 10-6. Vaughn Grissom scored a go-ahead grand slam in the 8th inning and drove in 6 runs overall as the Angels stunned Detroit at Comerica Park. Detroit had a 6-4 lead before the late collapse. Joe Adele and Jose Siri also homered for the Angels. The Tigers try to bounce back today against the Angels at 6:40, 6:15 pregame show on WSJM. Casey Mize is on the mound for the Tigers. Elsewhere in Major League Baseball, the Pirates hammered the Cubs 12-1 to hand Chicago its 10th straight loss as Merlin Valdez capped a 5-run first inning with a 2-run home run as the Pirates rolled at home. The Cubs became just the second team in MLB history to have 2 10-game winning streaks and 1 10-game losing streak in the same season. Meanwhile, the Twins beat the White Sox 5-3 in 11 innings behind a bases-loaded double from Brooks Lee. Minnesota and Chicago meet again tonight on the South Side at 7:40. In the NBA playoffs, Oklahoma City is now 1 win away from the NBA Finals after a 127-114 win over San Antonio in Game 5 of the Western Conference Final. Shai Gilgeous-Alexander scored 32 points, while Alex Caruso added 22 off the bench. The Thunder now lead the series 3-2. In the NHL's Stanley Cup playoffs, Vegas is headed back to the Stanley Cup Final after completing a 4-game sweep of the Colorado Avalanche with a 2-1 win last night in Game 4. Mark Stowe and Cole Smith scored for the Golden Knights, advanced to their third cup final in 9 seasons. Tonight, Carolina and Montreal continue the Eastern Conference Finals, with the Hurricanes leading that series 2-1. In the WNBA tonight, it's Toronto at Chicago at 8 o'clock. And in high school sports, St. Joe and Lakeshore met in the girls' soccer district play at St. Joseph High School, with the Bears edging the Lancers 1-0 on a goal by Jillian Connie-Bear with just over 8 minutes left. St. Joe advances to face Vicksburg in the district final tomorrow night at St. Joe at 6 o'clock. Also in soccer, Michigan Lutheran shut out Our Lady of the Lakes 7-0. In baseball districts at Lakeshore, Berrien Springs outlasted St. Joe 8-6 in 9 innings. The rest of the scores from last night and the schedules for today's games are on this station's website. With your morning sports for Wednesday, May 27th, I'm Dave Wolf.
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18: Partly to mostly sunny skies today. We'll see high temperatures getting up right around 80 degrees. That wind coming out of the north-northwest today will be light, but still a cooler feel. Tonight, clear skies. We drop down to 57. And tomorrow, mostly sunny with high temperatures around 75. We'll have high temperatures in the middle 70s for highs through the weekend. I'm Chief Meteorologist Carrie Pujol.
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2: It's the WSJM Morning Show, 7:51, just 9 minutes away from 8 o'clock. We've got our Moody on the Market update coming up. 58 degrees and sunshine in both Benton Harbor and St. Joseph. Our special guest this hour is Wyatt Gilmore of Grant Stone Shoes. And let's make this part of our Moody on the Market update this hour. 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On the Moody on the Market update, we talk about business updates in Southwest Michigan. We also talk about life in Southwest Michigan and why we love it here. And we talk about interesting people you should know. We check all three buckets today with Wyatt Gilmore of Grant Stone Shoes. So thank you for coming in and being our guest this hour and suffering my questions.
16: No, it's been fun. I appreciate it.
2: Yeah. So as part of our Moody on the Market update, let's do a reset, as we call it in the industry, and talk a little bit about what is Grant Stone Shoes.
16: We are a premier shoe, boot, loafer maker, and we kind of use fun, interesting leathers that are found in small tanneries kind of throughout Europe and the U.S. To make those type of products. And so a lot of customers kind of gravitate towards it if they enjoy leather, just because the way that it ages and, you know, the longevity that you can get out of it, and then being a resolable product, it's just, it's something that you can kind of purchase, and people kind of consider it one of those, it's almost like a watch or something, where you're like, you're not doing it that often, or depending on what it is that someone's into, it's kind of like one of those purchases that you can buy it, and then you can kind of go to it on a weekly basis or special occasions, and you can have it for, you know, a couple decades.
2: Yeah, and the way you describe the shoes, the construction, the materials, the care and thought that you put into them, they're not cheap for all those reasons.
16: Sure, absolutely.
2: What are your price points?
16: We're basically high threes to mid fours. And, you know, it's tough to exactly call that what type of price point that is, because in our market, that's on the lower medium or just very average side of things. Just because, like you said, the leathers, the majority of our collection is kind of coming from Chicago and England, as far as the upper leathers, linings from Milwaukee. So, I mean, just for those people to tan those hides, get them ready. I mean, most tanneries can start with a fresh hide and make leather in 2-3 days. The one in Chicago takes 60, just because the type of product it is. So you can imagine the resources it takes. And it just takes a long time. And so it's a lot more expensive. But you get a product that it's always oily. It has wax to it. It has a lot of character, depending on what they're trying to achieve. Yeah. So it's a very interesting product, due to those components.
2: Best but least followed shoe care tip.
16: Shoe trees and conditioner just a couple times a year.
2: Shoe trees to keep the shape, right?
16: Yeah, it helps the shape, and especially in the summer months and things, it just helps kind of wick away moisture and keeps the leather and everything, you know, kind of smelling good. And honestly, it's one thing that no one talks about because it's probably not a nice topic, but, you know, leather shoes, I mean, that's one of the best parts, especially with the insoles being leather and the lining being leather, and there's no man-made materials.
2: Yeah.
16: It just always smell great, you know? And so the cedar shoe trees help, you know, for that. And also just kind of keep them dry, which just prolongs the life of the leather and keeps it kind of supple. And then, you know, conditioner, some people go crazy with it and do it, you know, once a month or whatever, but once a year is fine too.
2: What should the conditioner be made of?
16: There's only a few, and usually they just use lanolin. It would be a common wax. Yeah. But, you know, really the ones that we offer, one is Venetian out of Chicago, and then Sophia Renovateur is out of France. And, you know, kind of pick or choose whichever one, but either one's fine.
2: That is amazing. All right. We'll continue this conversation in just a moment. We're talking with Wyatt Gilmore of Grant Stone Shoes. 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It's about 5 minutes before 8 o'clock. We'll be right back to conclude our conversation with Wyatt here on the WSJM Morning Show.
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0: The National Republican Senatorial Committee was clearly backing John Cornyn in his bid for a fifth term, taking swipes during the primary at what it called an incompetent Ken Paxton. Overnight, the committee took down online press releases that mentioned the new GOP nominee for U.S. Senate. Instead, the organization is going after Paxton's Democratic challenger, labeling James Tallarico a, quote, radical leftist who thinks God is non-binary. Jim Ryan, ABC News in Dallas-Fort Worth.
1: One person was killed, but nine are still missing following a chemical explosion at a paper mill plant in Washington State, about 2 hours south of Seattle. ABC's Melissa Adan is there.
2: The facility, which employs about 1,000 people, makes a variety of paper goods. Officials say the 900,000-gallon tank contains white liquor, a mixture of chemicals that can burn the skin or burn the lungs if inhaled. Efforts to find other victims temporarily called off overnight because the chemicals remaining in the tank made it too volatile.
1: Nine people were taken to hospitals. Actor Matthew Perry's personal assistant, Kenneth Iwamasa, will be sentenced today for his role in Perry's fatal drug overdose in 2023.
3: Iwamasa pleaded guilty to one count of conspiracy to distribute ketamine causing death and faces up to 15 years in prison. His lawyers insist he was vulnerable to the relationship dynamic which he fell into with Perry. In short, he could not simply say no to the star actor.
1: ABC's Hannah Bata. Five villagers stuck in a flooded cave in the country of Laos have been found alive. Rescuers are still looking for two others. You're listening to ABC News.
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1: Tennessee federal public defenders are calling on the governor to hold off on any more lethal injections following the case of Tony Carruthers, a death row inmate whose execution had to be halted when medics couldn't find a suitable vein. Kit Thomas says it's an ongoing problem.
12: Difficulty establishing IV lines is not a hypothetical problem in executions. It's a known complication that has caused prolonged and botched executions across this country for years.
1: In New Jersey, tensions remain high outside Delaney Hall, a Newark federal immigration facility where Senator Andy Kim was pepper sprayed by ICE agents on Tuesday. ABC's Phil Tate is there this morning.
13: About a dozen federal agents just outside of the detention center. There's a fleet of vehicles and a few protesters who are on the street. Just moments ago, a vehicle tried to make their way inside. Some folks even sitting on the sidewalk. They were trying to block that vehicle from getting inside. But this all follows what happened here just last night. Protesters clashed with federal immigration officers yet again, ending with three arrests.
1: Protesters say the conditions inside the facility, which is privately run, are abhorrent, including the distribution of rotten food to detainees. New York Knicks fans won't be getting into the Garden cheap to see their team play in their first NBA Finals this century. So far, the least expensive tickets we could find online came in at $2,000. Sherry Preston, ABC News.
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15: 8:05 a.m. is the time. It's the WSJM Morning Show. Good morning. I'm Ken Lundberg. Thanks so much for joining us on this Wednesday, May 27th. We've got beautiful Southwest Michigan sunshine on tap for you today. 59 degrees in Benton Harbor right now. 59 in St. Joseph. It's the same in South Haven, but we're going to warm up today. Probably 70, 71, 72 degrees here by the lake, but it's going to get a lot warmer inland. Let's see, Niles, you're expecting a high today around 83 degrees. Buchanan, you're expecting the same, maybe 83, 82 degrees. Dowagiac, looking for 83 degrees today for a high. And that really is the forecast for the next several days. Mostly sunny skies and high temperatures, probably the warmest parts are probably going to be in the mid to upper 70s. Here locally, we'll be in the lower to mid 70s. It's going to be nice. Let's see. That forecast, mostly sunny with the highs in the 70s and lows overnight in the 50 to 55 degree range, probably going through next Tuesday at least. No rain in the forecast. All right, some of the news from the WSJM newsroom that we're following. A woman from Niles was injured on Monday, Memorial Day, after what police suspect was an alcohol-fueled crash in Cass County. The Cass County Sheriff's Office says the crash happened just after midnight at the intersection of U.S. 12 and Eagle Lake Road in Ottawa Township. Investigators say 50-year-old Cynthia Basil of Granger, Indiana, was driving south on Eagle Lake Road and attempted to cross the highway without yielding to a westbound vehicle driven by 38-year-old Cassandra Gabriel of Niles. Deputies say Gabriel was unable to avoid striking the side of Basil's vehicle. Gabriel was taken to the hospital for treatment. Investigators say alcohol was probably a factor in the crash, which remains under investigation. A Van Buren County woman has been sentenced to prison 6 years for a crash that killed an 8-year-old Amish girl and seriously injured the girl's 12-year-old brother. 32-year-old Sheila Kirshner was sentenced to at least 6 years in prison after pleading no contest to operating while intoxicated, causing death. She also received a concurrent sentence of 2 to 5 years for operating while intoxicated, causing injury. Several other charges were dismissed as part of a plea agreement. The crash happened in March of last year in Lawrence Township. Michigan State Police say Kirshner rear-ended a horse-drawn Amish buggy carrying the children as they traveled to school. The 8-year-old later died at the hospital. Police say Kirshner's young children were also inside her vehicle at the time of the crash. Investigators later determined she was under the influence of prescription drugs at the time. Organizers of the Michigan Black Summit are already planning for next year's edition of the event, just months after hosting about 200 people at Lake Michigan College earlier this year. And they say Benton Harbor will remain the Michigan Black Summit's permanent home. Summit Chair Trenton Bowen says the February gathering brought leaders from across Michigan together to discuss ways to improve their communities. While organizers had previously considered taking the summit to other cities, Bowen says they decided Benton Harbor is its home. It's where it belongs.
16: We thought about it long and hard, and this is home. It was built in Benton Harbor. It started out from Benton Harbor, and we're going to keep it in Benton Harbor.
15: Bowen says next year's summit at the Mendel Center will carry the theme What's Going On, inspired by the 1970s. He says hosting the summit in Benton Harbor highlights the region as a place receiving statewide attention and opportunity.
16: We have a lot to offer. We have an airport. We are close to the highway, Detroit or Chicago, and we have water. So at the same time, it may be snowy, but we're able to promote Benton Harbor as this is the area for opportunity.
15: The 2027 summit will include discussions on black education, healthcare, economic development, leadership, voting rights, housing, and the future of black communities across Michigan. Bowen says housing and healthcare costs will receive particular attention, and he hopes attendees leave with a blueprint for progress in their own communities. And finally, with winter weather gone behind us, it's history, and the warm weather here, veterinarians are reminding pet owners to take extra precautions during the summer months. Dr. Lauren Zied says pet owners should be cautious about hot pavement, extended outdoor activity, and leaving pets inside vehicles. That's a definite no-no. Don't do that. She says care for their noses as well.
17: I have allergies all year round, but definitely when the flowers are blooming and the grass is out and the dust is in the air, I would say this time of year we tend to see it the most. And so oftentimes it manifests as itching or ear infections in dogs, and there are definitely things that we can do for them.
15: Zeed says ticks are especially active this year, and she recommends using flea and tick prevention medications year-round for your furry friends. That's a look at some of the news that we're covering in the WSJM newsroom this morning. We have more to talk about. We have special guests coming up. MEC's CEO for part two of their interview is coming up. Also, we'll be hearing from the Southwest Michigan Regional Chamber. We'll get an update from Sarah Spoonholtz, and she brought a special guest in as well. We'll hear from them in just a couple of moments here on the WSJM Morning Show. Sports right now, Dave Wolf.
18: The Tigers let one slip away on Tuesday night, falling to the Angels 10-6 after giving up a grand slam in the eighth inning. Vaughn Grissom drove in six runs for the Angels as Detroit's bullpen collapsed late. The Tigers try to even the series tonight at Comerica Park with Casey Mize on the mound. First pitch at 6:40. Pre-game show beginning at 6:15 on Newstalk Sports 94.9 WSJM. Elsewhere in baseball, the Pirates crushed the Cubs 12-1. They hand Chicago its 10th straight loss, while the Twins beat the White Sox 5-3 in 11 innings. In the NBA playoffs, Oklahoma City moved within one win of the NBA Finals after beating San Antonio 127-114 in Game 5. SGA had 32 points for the Thunder. In the NHL, Vegas swept Colorado with a 2-1 win in Game 4 and advanced to the Stanley Cup Final for the third time in nine seasons. In high school sports last night in girls' soccer, St. Joe beat Lakeshore 1-0 in the district semifinals at St. Joe. They advanced to face Vicksburg in Thursday's final. With sports, I'm Dave Wolf.
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20: Partly to mostly sunny skies today. We'll see high temperatures getting up right around 80 degrees. That wind coming out of the north-northwest today will be light, but still a cooler feel. Tonight, clear skies. We drop down to 57. And tomorrow, mostly sunny with high temperatures around 75. We'll have high temperatures in the middle 70s for highs through the weekend. I'm Chief Meteorologist Carrie Pujol.
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15: Any questions before we get going? No, I'm just kidding. It's the WSJM Morning Show. I have special guests in here. Sarah Spoonholtz from the Southwest Michigan Regional Chamber, and she's brought a special guest with her. Why don't we do this? Why don't you introduce who you've brought in as your guest, and then give us the update, and then we'll come back and talk to your guest.
21: Sounds good.
15: Okay.
21: So I brought in, he's a brand new business owner here in Southwest Michigan. It's Dr. Nick Grady from Level Up Cairo. So they just opened less than a month ago, so a few weeks ago on May 11th. We'll be doing the official ribbon cutting with them on July 14th, but wanted to give him an opportunity to chat and talk and share with people what exactly his chiropractic business is all about.
15: Outstanding.
21: And then shifting slightly before we talk.
15: So we'll hear from Dr. Nick Grady, the owner of Level Up Cairo in St. Joseph in just a moment. But first off, give us everything that the Southwest Michigan Regional Chamber is up to.
21: We've got a lot of things going on right now. So really quickly, hope that everyone can join us this afternoon, 4 until 6 at Johnny's Mediterranean for their ribbon cutting celebration and grand opening.
15: Okay.
21: So inside the former Lapita, just off of Niles Avenue in St. Joe, actually just down the road from your office, Dr. Nick. So we'll be there. Lenny and the team, they have an amazing event plan. They're going to have a DJ there. They're going to have bounce houses, face painting for the kids. So they're really going to make it a full family-friendly event. Also, delicious free food, too, for you to sample and enjoy. And some other opportunities for you to score some deliciousness.
15: Will they have falafel there? Because they have a falafel salad at Johnny's Mediterranean that is fantastic.
21: Yes.
15: You get your money's worth.
21: Yeah. Their chicken that's in the cream chop, it's like
15: Dr. Nick is shaking his head like, that's the good stuff.
21: It's so good. So we do have that happening and going on. We're really excited about that. Friday, we have our Wine and Nine 4th Annual. It is sold out. And then we have some more events happening next week that you can head to our website, smrchamber.com, to see the full calendar of events.
15: Okay.
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15: Big organization.
21: All the things.
15: And the mothership is at?
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15: Okay, very good. Sarah Spoonholtz, Southwest Michigan Regional Chamber. We appreciate the update. And you brought in a special guest. Yeah. Dr. Nick Grady is the owner of Level Up Cairo in St. Joseph. I heard her call you Dr. Nick. Do you go by Dr. Nick?
0: I do, yeah.
15: Okay, Dr. Nick, welcome.
0: Thank you.
15: Thanks for being in the studio today.
0: Yeah, thank you.
15: Tell us a little bit about Level Up Cairo in St. Joe. What is it and why did you start it here?
0: Absolutely, yeah. So we moved here 2022, my wife, daughter, and I. I'm originally from Denver, grew up in South Aurora, Colorado.
15: Okay.
0: So we moved out here. We wanted to change of pace. My wife's from the area and visited many times because all of her family's still out here. Yeah. I love the small community feel.
15: Yeah.
0: I fell in love with fall. Mm-hmm. Like, it's gorgeous out here.
15: Yeah, you're right.
0: So we moved here 2022. I've been working in Mishawaka since. And since going in that area, we get a lot of people that come from up here to down there. Yeah. And so just because it's hard to get into
15: A drive.
0: Yeah, mm-hmm. It's usual chiropractor is hard to get into.
15: Yeah.
0: I found moving here that you expect long drives.
15: Yeah.
21: Yeah.
15: That's because we don't have a lot of traffic. It's nice.
0: It is nice.
15: Yeah.
0: 45 minutes takes 45 minutes.
15: Yeah, yes. Exactly.
0: But yeah, so we decided to, this year, it was just, let's do it. And so we started looking at different spaces, stuff like that, and it happened so fast. I was just anticipating opening the office by the end of the year. And we're already open.
15: That's so awesome.
0: It's been incredible. Everything has just fallen into place.
15: Remind people, where are you located?
0: Yep. So we're off of Highland Avenue, just off of Niles, kind of behind Nolaroo, if you're familiar with the area.
15: Yeah. Okay. So right behind Nolaroo, it's Level Up Cairo. What's Level Up Cairo mean?
0: Honestly, I'm kind of a nerd. So it's a level up your life, essentially.
15: Okay.
0: So it kind of ties into a lot of different, like Mario, stuff like that.
15: Yeah.
0: But there's so many different, it could be sports related, whatever.
15: Yeah.
0: Whatever it means to you can definitely
15: Donkey
0: take
15: Kong?
0: It.
15: Can I mean Donkey Kong?
0: Absolutely.
15: Okay, cool.
0: Yep.
15: That's what I grew up on.
0: There you go.
15: It's good stuff.
0: Yeah.
15: So Level Up Cairo. And the one thing when you first walked into the studio, we were talking, there's something that makes Level Up Cairo very unique, and that's the walk-in policy. What is your walk-in versus appointment policy at Level Up Cairo?
0: Yeah. So no appointment necessary. You can just walk in during normal business hours.
15: Walk in Cairo.
0: Yep.
15: Why?
0: So there's two things I feel like that a lot of people end up not coming to see a chiropractor for. Number one is finances, which we also try and take care of. We don't do any insurance. It's all cash. But also just walk in because people's lives are busy. And so if we try and schedule everything, chiropractic a lot of times is one of the things that gets canceled or rescheduled. Mm-hmm. So if we just allow people to come in when it's convenient for them, they'll have no other option. So there is no excuses.
15: Yeah.
0: Yeah.
15: Well, I have an ad campaign for you. You ready?
0: Yep.
15: You ready? Okay. Level Up Cairo because we're walk-in only because setting an appointment is a pain in the neck.
0: There you go.
15: Get it? Because it's a Cairo thing. Sarah, come on. No. Seriously. But and you also mentioned you mentioned barriers to seeking chiropractic treatment. And one of them was the financial piece. And you say you're cash only, no insurance. How does that work? Why is insurance such a pain?
0: Yeah, there's... How much time
21: There's
0: do we
21: so
0: have?
21: There's so many reasons, yeah. Right?
15: I mean,
21: right.
15: I know this personally. I just want them to feel some pain right now.
0: One of the biggest things, right?
15: Yeah.
0: One of the biggest things is they dictate what patients get as far as you get 12 chiropractic visits or whatever per year.
15: Yeah.
0: And there's so many fine line stipulations on that people just don't understand it. And at least insurance with chiropractic can be very confusing. So I just wanted to eliminate as much confusion with that as possible. So our... After this month, new patients are $29 flat, straight across the board.
2: Wow.
0: And then after that, the most expensive per visit that people will pay in my office is $40. Hmm. And that goes all the way down to $20. So
2: that feels very reasonable.
0: Very. It's online with most people's copay. So
2: wow.
15: That's incredible. And you can afford that savings by getting rid of the insurance man.
0: Right.
15: That's great.
0: Yeah, I don't have to pay somebody to deal with getting collections, dealing with all the different stuff.
15: Yeah. What kind of services does Level Up offer?
0: Yeah, so right now it's just chiropractic. Yeah. I do have a massage therapist in the space with me, but she is her own entity.
15: Okay.
0: So if you need it, though, absolutely, she's great at what she does. So.
15: Okay.
0: But yeah, just adjustments. Keep it simple is my whole kind of goal.
15: Days and hours of operation?
0: Currently Monday through Wednesday, 9 to 1, 3 to 6.
15: Monday through Wednesday, 9 to 1 and 3 to 6.
0: Yep.
15: And it's primarily by walk-in. Are there any appointments? Can you set an appointment?
0: You can for new patients if you wanted to. Just the only reason that you would was to get paperwork emailed to you so you can fill it out ahead of time.
15: Okay.
0: So you can do that on my website if you want.
15: Yeah. What's your website?
0: LUCHIRO.com.
15: Okay. LUCHIRO.com. And that's Level Up Chiro in St. Joseph. They're just behind Nola Rue.
0: Yep.
15: What's your address again?
0: It is 810 Highland Ave, Unit C.
15: Okay. Dr. Nick Grady, owner of Level Up Chiro. Anything else we want to mention?
21: No.
0: Thank you for having me.
15: That does it all. Yeah, absolutely. Welcome. And thank you for taking your business, plopping it out of Mishawaka and putting it in St. Joe where it belongs.
0: Thank you.
15: We appreciate you. All right. It's 821. It's the WSJM Morning Show. More in just a few moments.
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15: And good morning, and once again, welcome to the WSJM Morning Show. I'm Ken Lundberg, joined by a special guest this hour. Terry Rubentaler is here. He's the president and CEO of Midwest Energy and Communications. Thanks for joining us in studio today.
2: Thanks for having me, Ken.
15: We appreciate you. So tell us, for those who don't know, well, we'll get your origin story in just a moment, but tell us, for those who don't know, Midwest Energy and Communications, who are you?
2: So we are a utility provider in Southwest Michigan. We provide electric, internet, and propane to a lot of customers. Some 37,000 of each of the electric and internet business, and some 9,000 propane customers across southern Michigan.
15: Okay, so you're the people who power everything that we run these days.
2: Well, we don't power everybody, but we do a lot of customers. We're located in Cassopolis, Michigan. That's where our headquarters is. So, okay. Big chunk of Cass County, and then some customers for electric in Berrien County, but a big chunk of rural internet customers across Berrien County, too.
15: And I want to talk about the internet customers in a moment, but your company has a history in this area of helping in the rural areas. Talk a little bit about that, if you would, the origins.
2: Yeah, you bet. So we were established back in the 1930s under the New Deal program. Yeah. Because customers couldn't get electricity out in the rural areas. The farmers joined together and borrowed money from the federal government back then to build electric lines out to these farms that could not get electricity because no one else would do it.
15: Yeah.
2: And so they decided they had to do it themselves or no one was going to do it. And all across America, this happened. Cooperatives were formed, and the farmers built lines to power those buildings and farms that they had. And so we've been doing that for some 80 years. And that's how we got established. That's why we're here, is really to serve rural customers and provide that quality service throughout rural America.
15: I love the heritage that your company has, especially with the origins, having the farmers getting together, working with the federal government to make sure that the power lines came out to serve them as well. And now, I mean, jump forward many decades, we are now bringing more than just electricity. You're bringing internet. Talk about that.
2: So, yeah, it happened again, which is crazy. You know, we serve electricity for a long period of time. And we love to meet with our customers, find out what we were doing right, what we needed to do better.
15: Yeah.
2: And it kept coming back to the same thing was, your electricity is fine. You do a good job of that. But if you don't do something about this broadband, about the internet, we're going to move.
15: Yeah.
2: Because we have to have it. We need it for work. We need it for schools. We need it for medical, for education. It's across the board. Everybody needed it. And so we said, well, let's see if we can, you know, get internet out to you folks. And we couldn't. No one would do it.
15: Yeah.
2: And so we decided that if we didn't do it, once again, no one was going to do it.
15: Yeah.
2: And so we started building internet service, and we decided to do it the right way, just like we did back in the 1930s with electricity. We did it the right way. We did it again that way. Fiber to the home was the best quality service we could find. We decided to do it that way. We started with thinking that, hey, we're just going to do our electric customers. So we started in 2014 building out, and by 2021, every one of our electric customers had access to high-speed broadband services.
15: Yeah.
2: At about that same time, though, the government come out with grants to expand that outside of our electric footprint. And so we took a look at it, said, hey, we're getting pretty good at doing this internet business, and we can expand into these other communities that needed broadband just as bad as our electric customers did. So we started applying for some grants, and we were successful getting grant money from the federal government again to build more. And so, yeah, we've built all throughout Berrien County, rural areas. Once again, we focused on rural. We didn't want to go where others were already there.
4: Yeah.
2: If folks had internet service, we didn't focus on that. We focused on those who didn't have it.
4: Once again, we're talking with Terry Rubin-Taylor. He's the president and CEO of Midwest Energy and Communications. One of the things, you know, you're out in Cassopolis. One of the things in Cass County, Berrien County, Van Buren County, all of our surrounding areas across Michigan as well, is data centers. Does MEC have any role in data centers, and what is that role?
2: So, yeah, it's quite a topic right now that everyone wants to talk about is data centers, and nothing seems to get people riled up more than talking about data centers. But, yeah, we have a role. We're the electric provider in a big chunk of Southwest Michigan. And if someone decides to build a data center, and I think maybe this is a point I want to make to the people out there, is if someone builds in our service territory, we are obligated as the electric provider to provide them electric service.
4: Yeah.
2: We have to do the studies. We have to find a way to get them power if they build there. We don't decide where they go or whether or not the zoning's right or anything like that.
4: Yeah, that's not your deal.
2: That's not our deal. What our deal is to ensure that our customers, our electric customers' rates, aren't affected by some other customers. We don't cross-subsidize rates. So if we have a new data center, it could be a great thing for MEC and its customers, because we would get all this extra revenue, and we could potentially stabilize rates with it. But we want to make sure that our other customers' rates don't go up because of it. 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They pay for all the upgrades that's necessary. But once again, we're obligated to serve them if they do come. So we want to work with them and make sure that we do our due diligence to ensure that it doesn't affect our other customers.
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15: It's 8:34. The temperature in Benton Harbor right now at 62 degrees, 61 in St. Joseph. Got some sunshine out there, and looks like we're going to head toward a high of 71 degrees here locally. It's going to be warmer inland the further inland you go. Yeah, for instance, Dowagiac supposed to get up to 83 degrees today. The forecast for the rest of the week looks like that, mostly sunny. Highs in the mid-70s and probably warmer in many areas. And the lows overnight probably in the lower to mid-50s. Yeah, it's just going to be nice. No rain in the forecast that I can see, and just light winds, it looks like, out of the north-northeast, 5 to 10 miles per hour. So enjoy and watch for the kids, because school is getting out. In fact, St. Joseph's schools, for instance, they had their last full day of school yesterday. The rest of the days are half days, and they're going to be running around, and they've got summer on the minds. Okay, 8:35, we've got our ABC World and National News update, our state news and sports coming up from Dave Wolf.
1: ABC News, I'm Sherry Preston. The Texas Senate race is set, and it will not include the incumbent, Senator John Cornyn, beaten in the GOP primary by Attorney General Ken Paxton. After Paxton picked up the endorsement of President Trump, on the other side, Democrat James Tallarico. Search teams looking for 9 people unaccounted for after the rupture of a tank holding toxic chemicals at a paper plant in Washington State. ABC's Lindsay Tuckman.
11: The one person confirmed dead was identified by his family as Gilbert Bernal, a grandfather whose son also worked at the mill. Efforts to find other victims have been called off because the chemicals remaining in the tank make it too volatile. The cause of the rupture, unclear, but the Associated Press reports the company, Nippon Dynawave, has been fined recently for health and safety violations.
1: President Trump gathers his cabinet today as talks continue toward a possible deal with Iran. This is ABC News.
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13: I'm Beth Fisher. Speed is likely a factor in a crash killing 2 construction workers in Ingham County Tuesday. The crash occurred on northbound U.S. 127. A vehicle being driven by a 24-year-old DeWitt man lost control and hit 2 MDOT workers, a 49-year-old Mason man and a 51-year-old Mason man. The DeWitt man was transported to a hospital where he's in critical condition. Northbound U.S. 127 was briefly shut down for the investigation. A West Michigan home exploded early yesterday morning in Comstock Park, north of Grand Rapids. The home was completely destroyed. Neighbors pulled a woman from the rubble. She was taken to the hospital and last listed in critical condition. Hours later, crews found her husband dead. In an update, the Kent County Sheriff's Office believes this was a murder-suicide attempt. Tonight's Powerball jackpot is an estimated $154 million. I'm Beth Fisher for the Michigan News Network.
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2: The Tigers let one slip away on Tuesday night, falling to the Angels 10-6 after giving up a grand slam in the eighth inning. Vaughn Grissom drove in six runs for the Angels as Detroit's bullpen collapsed late. The Tigers try to even the series tonight at Comerica Park with Casey Mize on the mound. First pitch at 6:40, pregame show beginning at 6:15 on Newstalk Sports 94.9 WSJM. Elsewhere in baseball, the Pirates crushed the Cubs 12-1, to hand Chicago its 10th straight loss, while the Twins beat the White Sox 5-3 in 11 innings. In the NBA playoffs, Oklahoma City moved within one win of the NBA Finals after beating San Antonio 127-114 in Game 5. SGA had 32 points for the Thunder. In the NHL, Vegas swept Colorado with a 2-1 win in Game 4 and advanced to the Stanley Cup Final for the third time in nine seasons. In high school sports last night in girls soccer, St. Joe beat Lakeshore 1-0 in the district semifinals at St. Joe. They advanced to face Vicksburg in Thursday's final. With sports, I'm Dave Wolf.
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2: Partly to mostly sunny skies today. We'll see high temperatures getting up right around 80 degrees. That wind coming out of the north-northwest today will be light, but still a cooler feel. Tonight, clear skies. We drop down to 57. And tomorrow, mostly sunny with high temperatures around 75. We'll have high temperatures in the middle 70s for highs through the weekend. I'm Chief Meteorologist Carrie Pujol.
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4: 844, just 16 minutes away from 9 o'clock. We'll get another news update from the WSJM newsroom at 9 o'clock, and that's followed by The Big Show with Michael Patrick Shields, heard every weekday morning right here on WSJM from 9 till noon. Yep, Michael Patrick Shields covers all the news of interest around the Mitten State. Yeah, so check it out, 9 to noon weekdays here on WSJM. 63 degrees in Benton Harbor right now, 62 in St. Joseph. It's 64 degrees in Dowagiac. All right, lawsuits, they are the things of America's fiber these days. Former President Joe Biden has filed a lawsuit, against the Justice Department. He filed the lawsuit yesterday in an effort to block the release of recordings and transcripts from interviews he gave for his memoir that apparently were central to a special counsel probe regarding his handling of classified materials after his time as vice president. That's a lot to digest, what I just said. So basically, the former president, Joe Biden, has filed a lawsuit against the Trump administration's Justice Department to keep the recordings and transcripts of interviews he gave for his memoir classified. Not classified, but private. Yeah, because they were central to a Justice Department probe, or at least a special counsel probe, I should say, regarding his handling of classified materials. Remember, he was rung up on that as vice president. One of his houses was raided by the FBI, et cetera. Okay, the lawsuit follows an intervention by Biden in a separate lawsuit brought by the Conservative Heritage Foundation over a Freedom of Information Act request that sought records from the investigation by the former special counsel, Robert Hur. Now, the audio recordings and transcripts come from interviews that Biden did with his ghostwriter for his 2017 memoir. The title of that book, Promise Me Dad, A Year of Hope, Hardship, and Purpose. The materials were obtained by the Department of Justice as part of the special counsel's probe, which ended in February of 2024, finding that Biden had willfully retained and disclosed classified materials, but then recommended no criminal charges. Okay, so level set there. Biden's lawsuit seeks to further bolster his demands that the materials not be shared with the conservative think tank Heritage or congressional Republicans, citing his right to privacy, as well as allegations against DOJ, the Department of Justice, that it's acting unlawfully in seeking an avenue to release the records. So basically, the Department of Justice has these recordings because they were part of a criminal probe, or a potentially criminal probe that eventually ended up not being recommending any criminal charges for holding and willfully holding classified materials. The former president says, hey, those are private. Those were part of my construction of my memoir that was maybe part of my presidential campaign. Could have been. Anyway, wants to keep them private. Department of Justice, he alleges, is trying to find a way to leak them into the public. I think they'd be interesting. You know, I mean, who gets to go behind the scenes and hear a person's discussions with their ghostwriter when they're getting ready to write their memoir? Because the ghostwriter, you know, any good ghostwriter, I would assume, is going to ask a lot of questions, and they're going to probe for details. I mean, it's basically an interview, right? You're going to say, well, you said this, tell me about that. Well, tell me a little bit more about that. Well, what about that angle of that? What about that? What about that? What about that? And you assume that it's kind of the director's cut of the memoir. So it could be interesting, could be fascinating. You know, what's transpired since? Obviously, there were a lot of questions about former President Biden's mental capacity, capabilities while he was president, which eventually led to him pulling out of the presidential race, putting Kamala Harris in the post, at least the candidacy. And so you wonder, okay, well, between the time in 2017 and the time of the presidential election, what was the difference? Where did his mind go? I think it would be interesting. So anyway, so the former president, Joe Biden, filing a lawsuit. It was filed in U.S. District Court in Washington, D.C. The DOJ has indicated it is trying to release the audio recordings and transcripts to both the Heritage Foundation and the House Judiciary Committee. They plan to do it by June 15th, unless the court blocks the release. So the lawsuit also talks about a frenzied effort and a lot of communications between Biden's lawyers and DOJ in recent weeks to walk through potential redactions that the president's attorneys are asking for and other issues surrounding the release of the audio and the transcripts. So anyway, fascinating stuff. 849 WSJM Morning Show continues. 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They are your local auto owner's insurance agency in St. Joseph and in Niles. One of the stories that we have posted right now at moodyonthemarket.com, Michigan Small Business Group is warning employee health care costs might lead to cutbacks to survive. Yeah, Michigan small businesses are increasingly concerned about the rising cost of employee health insurance, according to a new survey from the Small Business Association of Michigan. The survey taken this month found that nearly 8 in 10 small business owners are reporting double-digit increases in healthcare premiums this year, while more than 75% said rising healthcare costs are limiting their ability to hire additional employees. The president of that association and CEO Brian Calley says some of the employers have seen annual increases approaching $2,000 per employee. For a company with 25 workers, he said that can mean an additional $50,000 a year in healthcare expenses. The survey also suggests some employers might eventually reconsider offering health insurance altogether. Asked how soon they might consider dropping employee coverage if costs continue rising at their current levels, 42% of small business owners said within 1 to 3 years, while another 16% said within 4 to 6 years. You want to read more about that survey? Read more about what they're talking about? Check it out. 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The Daily Buzz is next.
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11: Paul Antecker in the midweek edition of the Daily Buzz. You use captions a lot on your TV? There's a new study. On-screen captions have officially gone mainstream, with nearly half of all American viewers now keeping subtitles turned on always or often. While captions were designed for the hearing impaired, researchers found the trend is actually being driven by younger generations raised on TikTok and Instagram. Roughly 60% of viewers under the age of 34 use captions constantly, compared to just 27% of viewers over 65. Seems viewers prefer subtitles to better understand heavy accents, follow dialogue through poor audio, or help them focus while multitasking, with 42% of Americans keeping them on even when the sound is completely perfect. I think ours is on most all the time. A startup company based in China just launched a new wearable device for pets that claims to translate animal emotions into human speech with close to 95% accuracy. A gadget hangs from your pet's collar and uses AI to study things like vocal patterns, behavior, and body language to figure out what your pet is trying to say. Translator costs about $100, and apparently more than 10,000 people have already pre-ordered one. But before you start expecting full conversations with your golden retriever, you might want to wait. The company hasn't released any scientific studies proving the device actually works, so it could be a bust, or it could be the greatest invention ever made. We'll turn the page in 60 seconds. The Daily Buzz.
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11: Daily Buzz Part 2, AI is making Gen Z dumber. That's not boomers saying it. Its intelligence is weakening their thinking skills. A global survey found nearly half of Gen Z employees say using AI too much is making them feel less intelligent. Across the workforce, many admit they're becoming dependent on AI with growing pressure, especially among younger staff, to use it to boost productivity. That pressure is leading to risky habits like using AI-generated content even when they're unsure it's accurate. Experts say the biggest concern is long-term. Relying too much on AI could limit learning, problem-solving, and confidence, especially for young workers who need hands-on experience. Speaking of AI, you're already talking to AI and not even realizing it. New research suggests that as AI gets better, it's becoming really hard for people to tell the difference between a human and a chatbot. In some cases, people just assume they're talking to a real person by default and don't even question it. In experiments, participants were shown messages or had conversations and often mistook AI responses for human ones, especially when the AI sounded natural, emotional, or conversational. The bigger takeaway isn't just that AI is convincing. It's that we're not very skeptical. Even people who use AI regularly still tend to trust what they're reading or hearing without stopping to think where it came from. Bottom line, the line between human and AI communication is getting blurry. And most of us don't realize how blurry it already is. Finally, a shopper at a supermarket in Australia nearly croaked when he brought his groceries home and found that a bag of lettuce he purchased contained a live frog inside, about the size of his palm. Probably traveled a great distance with the produce, as the lettuce came from a distributor hundreds of miles away. The man freed the frog, which he named Greg, from the bag and brought it to a nearby dam where it was released along with the lettuce so he'd feel right at home. Meanwhile, the supermarket is investigating how the frog got into the bag. Leaping lettuce. Daily Buzz. Yesterday's history, tomorrow a mystery, today a gift. That's why it's called the present. I'm Paulie Decker. We'll buzz again tomorrow. Make it a great day.
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4: I'm Ken Lundberg. A woman from Niles was injured Monday after what police suspect was an alcohol-fueled crash in Cass County. The Cass County Sheriff's Office says the crash happened just after midnight at the intersection of U.S. 12 and Eagle Lake Road in Ontwa Township. Investigators say 50-year-old Cynthia Basil of Granger was driving south on Eagle Lake Road and attempted to cross U.S. 12 without yielding to the westbound vehicle driven by 38-year-old Cassandra Gabriel of Niles. Deputies say Gabriel was unable to avoid striking the side of Basil's vehicle. Gabriel was taken to the St. Joseph Medical Center for treatment. Investigators say alcohol might have been a factor in the crash, which remains under investigation. A Van Buren County woman has been sentenced to prison for a crash that killed an 8-year-old Amish girl and seriously injured the girl's 12-year-old brother. 32-year-old Sheila Kirshner was sentenced to at least 6 years in prison after pleading no contest to operating while intoxicated, causing death. She also received a concurrent sentence of 2 to 5 years for operating while intoxicated, causing injury. Several other charges were dismissed as part of a plea agreement reached in April. The crash happened in March 2025 near County Road 215 and 60th Avenue in Lawrence Township. Michigan State Police say Kirshner rear-ended a horse-drawn Amish buggy carrying Alma Yoder and her brother Joey as they traveled to school about a mile from their home. Alma Yoder later died at the hospital while her brother was seriously injured. Police say Kirshner's young children were also inside her vehicle at the time of the crash. Investigators later determined she was under the influence of multiple prescription-controlled substances. Organizers of the Michigan Black Summit are already planning the 2027 edition of the event. Just months after hosting about 200 people at Lake Michigan College earlier this year, and they say Benton Harbor will remain its permanent home. Summit Chair Trenton Bowens says the February gathering brought leaders from across Michigan together to discuss ways to improve their communities. While organizers had previously considered taking the summit to other cities, Bowen says they've decided Benton Harbor is where it belongs.
16: We thought about it long and hard, and this is home. It was built in Benton Harbor. It started out from Benton Harbor, and we're going to keep it in Benton Harbor.
4: Bowen says next year's summit at the Mendel Center will carry the theme, What's Going On?, inspired by the 1970s. He says hosting the summit in Benton Harbor highlights the region as a place receiving statewide attention and opportunity.
16: We have a lot to offer. We have an airport. We are close to the highway, Detroit or Chicago, and we have water. So at the same time, it may be snowy, but we're able to promote Benton Harbor as this is the area for opportunity.
4: In the WSJM newsroom, I'm Ken Lundberg.
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19: Sunshine mixed with clouds at times today, with daytime highs approaching 80. Clear skies tonight, lows level off around 58. Highs level off around 69 tomorrow. Bright sunshine expected. Highs level off around 76 Friday under clear skies. 79 Saturday. Taking a look at the extended forecast. 76 Sunday, 75 Monday, and 77 on Tuesday. Right now, it's 63 degrees. That's your updated forecast. I'm meteorologist Paul Trombley.
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21: Now in the shadow of the Capitol Dome in Lansing, he's heard from the beaches of Lake Michigan to the halls of power and behind closed doors. 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
27: Good morning, world. Good afternoon, good evening, whenever you might be listening or watching this program. It is Michael Patrick Shields with you live from Mackinac Island, the capital of Michigan, for the next couple of days. The Detroit Regional Chamber Mackinac Policy Conference. Elected officials and business leaders and media and lobbyists and all sorts of fun coming your way. I could go through the guest list, but it would take the entire first segment to do so. Just know that around every turn is a big name. Rounded up the unusual suspects, did Tony Cuthbert for the next few days, and we're happy to have them. Happy to have you here, too. And if you go to YouTube and enter Michigan's Big Show, you'll find us. You can watch us and see us. And what's more exciting than watching a radio show on TV? Or is it a TV show? Or is it a streaming show? See, we're just going to get to you by podcast or social media or any way we can find you and through every outlet. So thank you for being here. And thank you to Enbridge Energy for their participation in this program. business leaders for Michigan and Pure Michigan among those today who are supporting this program and giving us content and helping us out. We will be giving every one of our guests a parting gift. It will be a Michigan Lottery scratcher or instant ticket, if you will, so they get their daily dose of Michigan's big show and hit the jackpot for news, views, and entertainment. And so, you know, they could win nothing or they could win, who knows, millions of dollars. And, you know, they get our undying gratitude, as Jimmy Launce used to say on the three-letter station all those years ago. Okay, those numbers will be evident when they are scratched off. And Daniel Howes from the Detroit News, who we were with last night, lit a fire, threw a firecracker right into the Detroit Regional Chamber Policy Conference with his column the other day. It's headlined, "Welcome to Poor Michigan, Former Economic Engine of the Midwest," with the key word there being former. He says the numbers don't lie. And he says here at Mackinac Island, as the top business and political leaders gather to pat themselves on the collective back and celebrate Gretchen Whitmer's two terms and mourn former Mike Duggan dropping out of the race, the facts will intrude. Fourth grade reading scores, 44th in the nation. Median household income, 35th in the nation. Per capita income, 40th in the nation. These are all down significantly from 10, 20 years ago. And he writes, if the crash continues, there are few indications to suggest it won't, Michigan will be permanently on the list of the nation's poorest states. That's the estimate of Michigan Future Incorporated. So he says, forget Pure Michigan. Welcome to Poor Michigan. And part of the reason is that we are afflicted by what he writes is the purple state curse, being in the middle between blue and red, partisan wrangling that results, ping-ponging. You know, you got one policy, then the next governor comes and it's another, next legislature, and good old-fashioned hubris. Oh, and by the way, rival states like Ohio improving faster than we are, even though they are also in the Midwest. Some similarities. Oh, I hate to tell you all this, but this is what will be rolled out here, and this is what everybody is talking about. Entire business careers have come and gone, waiting, hoping, working for sustainable alignment between business and government and political parties that would push Michigan past the likes of Mississippi. He writes, left to its own dysfunction, Michigan, us here, time and time again, mediocrity and entitlement. Political parties, unions, special interests, advocacy groups, short-term wins, not long-term success. And, well, the chamber is saying Michigan's house is on fire and we have to seek common ground among these disparate interests. Common ground. Meanwhile, Jace Bolger from the West Michigan Policy Forum, the former Speaker of the House, says common ground is a low bar. Shouldn't we be reaching beyond that for success? Mike Duggan may have done it. I mean, he's worked with the likes of Bill Ford and Dan Gilbert and Roger Penske. Those are very successful business people in Detroit. And Mike Duggan was able to speak to business and unions. In fact, his billboards were still up on I-75, three of them that I saw on the way up. And that's what they were touting, that he would be able to work across the lines because he would be an independent. Now, he's going to be here, and this conference was aimed to crystallize his vision, but he dropped out a few days ago. And he said he was worried that he would siphon off votes that would hand the governor's office to a Republican. So, you know, he was a Democrat to begin with, so we can't really count him. And now, Bob Riney, he says, we don't create the kind of systemic change that's needed here in Michigan. Every party wants their own plan, and so you end up with 4 to 8 year cycles and one party bashing the other for that whole time. He's Henry Ford Health System. Jeff Donofrio, Business Leaders for Michigan, says these numbers, 44th, 40th, 50th, they didn't happen overnight. And by the way, people in Michigan were surveyed by the Michigan Chamber. They don't even realize the situation we're in. They didn't know Michigan was economically and educationally uncompetitive. So how was the message not getting to them that Michigan is on a trajectory downward? That's what Sandy Barua says, the CEO of the Detroit Chamber. He says there are some positive signs, like the renaissance of Detroit, but overall, bottom 10. So why do we continue to accept unacceptable numbers? Generations have identified with established institutions and shaped expectations in the worldview, and the worldview isn't so good. So, party pooper. But I was thanking him yesterday. I said, you gave us a lot to talk about. Thank you very much. Mike Duggan also cited the $5 gas, the Iran war, and the anger against Donald Trump and Republicans. He said, you can say Michigan's house is on fire, but it's a slow burn. He had an 18-month campaign, and he threw it all out. People think if the state is on the wrong track, it's inflation, unemployment, taxes, price of gas, wages too low. But they start with inflation. And you know who they blame that on. It's Michael Patrick Shields with you, brought to you here at the Detroit Regional Chamber Mackinac Policy Conference by Enbridge, business leaders from Michigan, Pure Michigan, and the great radio 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
10: I love Michigan's great Southwest. 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It's Michael Patrick Shields at the capital of Michigan. No, I know we have a radio station in Lansing, but the capital's not there this week. It's here at Mackinac Island at the Detroit Regional Chamber Mackinac Policy Conference. And we have the morning, afternoon, evening, whenever you might be listening or watching, of 1,000 Stars. And the first one, the very first guest this year, is a new guest to me, someone I'm meeting for the first time, Rachel Stewart, the Chief Executive Officer at Gardner White Furniture, which is expanding out through the state of Michigan where all of our radio stations are. She wants to make you comfortable. Nice to meet you.
11: And fashionable.
10: Fashionable. Can they go together?
11: They absolutely can.
10: Form follows function, right? Yeah. How does that all go?
11: Yeah, I mean, my favorite innovation in furniture is performance fabric. It can now be beautiful, white, and you can have coffee, wine, pizza, sushi.
10: I was going to ask you, what if a red wine tumbles on it?
11: Nope. It beads off, you wipe it off. I can assure you, I've tested it myself.
10: we want to give you a gift so I don't forget.
11: Oh, that's
10: this
11: so nice.
10: Is a Michigan Lottery scratch-off ticket in there.
11: Excellent.
10: So who knows what it could be worth.
11: Ooh.
10: You can do whatever you want. And I see you have your Lions jumper on.
11: I do.
10: You are the official furniture company of the Detroit Lions,
11: we
10: as
11: are.
10: I understand. What kind of bed must an NFL player need? Jeez.
11: A comfortable one.
10: A big one, too, right?
11: Right.
10: Because they sort of crash after a weekend of, Sunday play like that.
11: They do. And it's been exciting to partner with them on betting specifically because they have a real need that people, we all understand. And then, of course, there's all of us who just working exhausted parents also crash and need a comfortable bed.
10: Well, you're fourth generation leadership at Gardner White, so you go back to the Lions.
11: Michael, you're good.
10: Generation.
11: You got it all. I should say he's not looking at notes, guys.
10: Thank you very much. Wow. We got a nice video and a little audio and a nice commentary, too.
11: Yeah.
10: But four generations back since the Lions were in any kind of championship. So
11: right.
10: Here
11: we've been waiting a while.
10: You're right out front now.
11: Yeah, exactly. I hope my kids don't have to wait that long for the Lions to be winning again. But, yeah, we've had a ball partnering with them, and I should say they're a real local community partner. You know, they really get it and want to be part of the community and see it grow, which is, what we want as a Michigan-based company.
10: You're going to lead people on a walk in a few minutes? Is that what I heard?
11: You got it. Against my better judgment. Well, it depends how cold it is.
10: Okay.
11: There's 8 miles of opportunity. We'll see if it happens.
10: Have you ever walked all the way around? I tried it once.
11: I have.
10: Yeah, no. No bathrooms. That's the only thing. Tricky.
11: I've been a runner for a long time, so you get really good at spotting opportunities.
10: Do you run with Claude Molinari at all from Visit Detroit?
11: I do.
10: He
11: loves to run. My mistake once is I ran with Jocelyn Benson. I'll never forget this. I did a loop around, and you might know about her. She ran a marathon at 8 months pregnant. Like, she's serious. And I'll never forget. I ran a loop around Belle Isle, and she looks at me. Do you want to go again? I didn't want to go the first time, Jocelyn. I'm just fortunate to still be upright.
10: Maybe next year you'll be doing the bridge walk with her. Who knows?
11: You never know. Actually, I've done the Detroit half marathon, not the full, which is fun. You go over the bridge, through the tunnel.
10: Oh, the Detroit bridge. Now the Gordie Howe Bridge will probably be open next year.
11: I hope they adapt. Yeah.
10: The Mackinac Bridge Walk, of course, is Labor Day, and the governor usually leads that.
11: That would be fun.
10: Sometimes they run.
11: Sometimes they run. We'll see.
10: Hey, so you're kind of peppery.
11: Peppery, yes.
10: Yeah, you're a spicy one, aren't you?
11: I try.
10: You're big shot CEO, but you're quite genuine, in my observation,
11: I'm a person, one shoe goes on, then the other. Got two kids that keep me honest.
10: Employees?
11: Yeah.
10: Staff, team, and all that?
11: Mm-hmm.
10: Open door and whatnot?
11: Of course. Yeah, no, I mean, when we have a great team, I mean, the magic sauce, you don't open 11 stores in 6 months without amazing people behind.
10: Did somebody
11: really
10: try to talk you out of that?
11: Probably, but did I hear it? No.
10: Yeah.
11: No, I mean, this was a great opportunity in our sector. I mean, you need 100,000 square feet to really show the breadth and depth of what we do. And we are really, really committed to, you know, to looking to where retail goes, not where it's been. So we really wanted a great experiential experience. And that takes, well, first, it takes a lot of work, but it also just takes a lot of space to do it right. You know, we have some amazing brands, and you really want to showcase what they look like and how they could look in your home. So it's hard to find spaces that can do that well. So when we saw an opportunity like this with great, great big stores and markets that we've been looking at for a long time, you just, it's too good an opportunity. You know, people probably tried to caution us, but I don't know, my team. The team sees the world as I do, so we all jumped and have been, it's amazing how we've been able to execute.
27: I have so many questions to ask you, but quickly, online shopping versus in-store.
11: Yep. They dance together.
27: They do.
11: Yes. I think we call our website Storefront Zero because most people, you know, everyone's busy and no one wants to waste their time. So people start there, see what the choices are, and then come in-store. And I think it's a more informed purchase. Yeah, gotcha. So they really need to figure out. You know, we spend a lot of time. I hate the word omnichannel because everyone says it and no one knows what it means. We're going to try to define it for real, but they do need to dance and really just make the whole shopping experience more efficient.
27: Gardner White Furniture has been around for 112 years, fourth generation leadership now. You are the first, one of the only CEOs in the furniture business. And West Michigan, you know, we've got that. A whole capital there, which you've now invaded, and you were in the energy department.
11: I was.
27: You worked for a Nobel Prize physicist, Stephen Chu?
11: I did, yes.
27: What's that like?
11: Oh, it's the best. He was, I mean, you have to, you. If you went in thinking you were just going to brief Steve and he was going to give you a stamp, probably didn't love working with him. If you went in sort of looking for a real conversation, ready to think through the process and what you were thinking and come to him with questions, he was the best because, of course, he is the smartest guy in the room. So I loved it. And, I mean, I think my understanding is he got his Nobel Prize in the precision measurement of time. There's a lot more to that. Don't ask me. Mm-hmm. But, you know, it really forces you to understand numbers. You don't go in with words like approximately with someone like that. And for what we're doing, I think it's really helpful.
27: Have you adopted that philosophy now?
11: Absolutely.
27: You have?
11: Yeah. No, the numbers don't lie.
27: Before you go running around this island whatever you're going to do, the literacy is important to you, and the numbers in Daniel Howe's article, 44th in the nation in
11: terrible.
27: Fourth grade reading.
11: Yes.
27: What's the solution?
11: Well, I think, I mean, I always like to focus on solutions. There are solutions. We've talked about the Mississippi Miracle, where they went from, 49th to 11th in 12 short years, and it's things that we know how to do, right? It's important accountability. What she did that's really important is she brought resources to teachers and schools. So, you know, as she points out, no one goes into education wanting to fail students. So there's solutions. We just need to have the gall to do them here.
27: Pleasure to meet you. Have
11: you
27: a
11: too.
27: Great walk.
11: Thanks,
27: and
11: Michael.
27: Go Lions.
11: Woo-hoo.
27: Gardner White Furniture.
2: Memorial.
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27: Welcome back. It's Michael Patrick Shields, Blue Cross Blue Shield of Michigan Media Row on Mackinac Island at the Detroit Regional Chamber Policy Conference. President Trump is going to make a rare trip to Camp David on Wednesday, this very day, hey, we're on Mackinac, and he's at Camp David. He doesn't really dig that place too much. There's not a lot of gold at Camp David. I haven't been there, but that would be a fun place to get to. You can get to the White House. You can get a tour, but Camp David, not too many people get to go there. Anyway, the cabinet members are going to be there, too, at the retreat in rural Maryland. It's about 35 minutes outside Washington, D.C., and typically they go by, well, the president does anyway, by helicopter, but they've had a lot of rain. And so we'll see what happens. It's Michael Patrick Shields with you through the AT&T microphones. They have put out a picture of what the UFC fight on the lawn of the White House is going to look like. And Don Lemon, of course, is making hay and scratching his head. And so it's going to be June 14th. And I think, if I'm not mistaken, that's the president's birthday, too. MPS with you through the AT&T microphones. We hear a lot about artificial intelligence. There's a nonfiction book called The Future of Truth about the effects of artificial intelligence on truth, and it contains more than a half dozen fake quotes made up by AI. Thank you very much. I'm just saying, I'm not saying, be careful where you get your information. 9 of the 10 best American cities in which to live are located in GOP-led states, with mayors that are more conservative and law and order and accountable government. So is Michigan on that list, you say? We've got one in the 7th place, Rochester Hills, Michigan. Carmel, Indiana, by the way, is number 1. And maybe a little bit later we'll talk to Christopher Swanson. He is the Genesee County Sheriff and a candidate for governor. He's a Democrat, but a law and order sort of fella. So let's see what happens with that. It's MPS through the AT&T microphones at Mackinac. You can watch us on YouTube today, tomorrow. Just go to YouTube and circle in there, Google in there, put your name in there. Michigan's Big Show, that ought to do the trick. And you can watch this whole procedure right here at Mackinac Island. Thank you very much. Our partners include Blue Cross, who has Michigan covered head to toe, inside and out, ready to help with health and wellness resources for the body and mind. And you can learn more at bcbsm.com. Jeff Donofrio will guest host this show on Friday from here. He is the CEO of Business Leaders for Michigan. It's MPS through the AT&T microphones.
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So we're at Blue Cross Blue Shield of Michigan Media Row, and if you come here to the Mackinac Policy Conference, you'll walk into the is usually the dining room and is now a giant media center, and all the windows look down over the Straits of Mackinac. You go through an arch, Media Row, if you've got credentials, of course. So if you're here attending the conference or you're coming here on your way up, come by and say hi. Our set is immediately to the left and visible on YouTube today, too. But we'd like to see you. We'd like to say hi. And you'll run into a lot of people. We have it sort of like a kind of like a cocktail party setting. We have a couple of high tops. You can hang around. And throughout the morning, you'll meet candidates for governor. You'll meet candidates for all the elected offices. You'll meet CEOs and all sorts of thoughtful people who are here sharing ideas. And, yep, Republicans, Democrats, centrists, you know, in medias tot virtus. The truth is in the middle. It's MPS with you through the AT&T microphones, and I could give you the lineup, but just let's do it this way. Around every turn, around every corner is another vital, important person. And, you know, they tend to be a little more relaxed on Mackinac Island, even though, of course, we're very focused on these conversations. Candidates for governor are here in great strength today, thanks to Tony Cuthbert and the orchestra. Okay, I have couple of things I want to share with you, and you know, well, before everybody gets here, we've had some people already, but there'll be plenty more. And for the next couple of days, by the way, on Friday, Jeff Donofrio, the CEO of Business Leaders for Michigan, will guest host the program. So too will Paula Cunningham from AARP. I have to say, if I could shut off social media, sometimes I would. I saw a post from a lady called well, you know what? I'm going to save this question for Christopher Swanson. But they had a picture of what the UFC fight is going to look like on the White House South Lawn. And it'll be on June 13th, I think it is, which is, I think it's the president's birthday. Anyway, it'll be a bash in Washington. And some people find it garish. You know, like George W. Bush had T-ball games for kids on the lawn. This is a UFC fight. And somebody called Jennifer Piney Weiland put a comment on the picture online on Facebook and said, just strike a match and start over. And I'm like, what does that mean? And that sounds pretty sinister. Strike a match and start over? Wonder what the Secret Service would have to say about that. I don't know if Jack Lessenberry is here, but he wrote an interesting column. He's been on the show a whole bunch of times. And he says, so who is Gretchen Whitmer these days? And he basically is saying that the governor seems to be doing everything she can to sabotage her own future political career. Kind of interesting. He said it's not unusual for governors to lose their popularity their last year in office. That happened to Snyder and Jennifer Granholm, both of whom we saw yesterday, by the way. But he says Whitmer almost seems to be sabotaging any political future she might have. One of the ways he says is she's cozied up to Donald Trump. I don't know if that's a fair assessment, really. But what does she do next? What is her political future? It's unclear after she leaves office in January. But there is one expert who said this type of behavior is not what I expect of a lame duck governor. She's abdicating choices. So that might be something people are talking about here throughout this conference, and Daniel Howe's column certainly is. Also, we are right here headquartered at Mission Point Resort, which is essentially on Lake Huron, and there was a release of UFO footage. Oh, I should ask Senator Alyssa Slotkin about this later. But there was an unidentified aircraft over Lake Huron, and an F-16 fighter jet launched an air-to-air missile at the craft. This was in February of 2023. The object was seen exploding, and countless pieces of shrapnel went in all directions. What was it? Perhaps we can ask her. By the way, the policy conference theme, Quest for Common Ground, urging leaders to rise above divisiveness and champion pragmatic solutions and tangible results in meaningful action. Some people suggest, like Jace Bolger, the leader of the West Michigan Policy Forum, that the very theme suggests middle ground or lowest common denominator.
Is that what Michigan workers and kids and men and women and families deserve? Or do they deserve the best? Can we have people who have the courage to deliver the best, not what is politically convenient? And one of the points he makes, too, is people vote with their feet. They're moving. People in states like Michigan, California, New York, and Illinois, they're leaving. They're going to Texas, Tennessee, Florida. And about that Mississippi miracle when it comes to education, accountability, one of the most important things that he thinks. And, you know, we got rid of our A to F letter grading for schools back in 2024 under Governor Whitmer. And so he says, well, that's not going to work. By the way, did you hear this gossip that Governor Snyder is thinking of running for president? I hope we get a chance to ask him. I'm sure everybody will ask him that. We'll get Dennis Muchmore, though, who worked for him a little bit later. He was his chief of staff. MPS through the AT&T microphones. There's a fella named McGill in Arizona, 63 years old, sentenced to death. And he got it. I guess the deal was he wanted his last meal. They give him that. Onion rings, bread and butter, chocolate cake, and a green salad.

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1: Thanks, everyone, for being so accommodating and nice. Well, isn't that great? I'm glad they were nice to him. Otherwise, I guess it's cruel and unusual punishment, right? We don't know what to do. I thought it was cruel and unusual, and I also want to ask Senator Slotkin about this a little bit later. Adam Schiff, the senator from California, the Democrat, says, "My thoughts go out to Tulsi Gabbard and her family as her husband battles a serious health problem." And then he goes on to say, "Her resigning is the only positive thing she ever did in her job." Isn't that nice? Wow, that's awful. Also, there's some intrigue going on here between the ferry companies and Mackinac City and Mackinac Island. How much could they cost? How much should they cost? Who gets to say what the fares are? And the Hoffman family owns the ferries now, and they're disappointed by some legislative action that would allow the city of Mackinac Island to regulate the fees. Maybe we'll talk to Liz Ware about that a little bit later today. Detroit's mayor, Mary Sheffield, is here. Tony Cuthbert saw Mike Pence and his wife in a carriage yesterday. He's the former vice president. Pete Buttigieg, who lives in Traverse City, is here. Gary Sinise, the actor, is somewhere here. Tom Izzo is here. Andrew Yang is here. Well, you're here too with us. It's Michael Patrick Shields through the AT&T microphones.
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0: 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David Hall at Hall Financial. You can find him at 866-CALL-HALL or call Hall first. Yeah, you know, you were probably wondering when you bought your home, what's that payment going to be? Can I afford that payment every month? 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And David Hall talked about that.
1: I can't tell you over my 30 years how many times I've had people call me after the fact and said, hey, I ended up dealing with ABC lender, and my payment's $200 more now than I thought it was going to be. And I say, well, they didn't walk you through the homeowner's insurance and the taxes very clearly. And that's a really important piece of the equation. 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And that's kind of what we're in business to do, is that we get a lot of referral business from our clients who love dealing with us. You know, I grew up in this business where it was very transactional, and we've tried to make it very relationship-based. We stay in touch with our clients.
0: 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And if you're thinking of taking a trip, well, summer vacation is here, and we're on a trip right now. Mackinac Island, Blue Cross Blue Shield of Michigan, Media Row. 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
2: You bring in more carriers, you bring in more services, it provides that competition to keeping the fare structure very competitive. Lansing, traditionally, the fares do stay competitive with both Detroit and other airports throughout the region, but it will add that additional piece to make sure those flights going just in and out of Chicago, if that's your need for the destination, but connecting on really providing that opportunity to the West Coast and many additional international flights with just a single connection right out of the Lansing Airport.
0: Derek Roshaw has traveled here to our set this morning, our second guest in the Night of a Thousand Stars. Thank you for being one of them and for powering up this broadcast from Consumers Energy. Of course, we all know you're the CEO.
3: Yeah, thanks for having me today.
0: Very good to have you. I read something yesterday on the way up that you're selling dams.
3: We are selling dams, 13 of those dams.
0: How much? And what would I do with one?
3: Well, here's the broader piece. We're, you know, one of the things that's been big here over the last year is affordability. People are challenged with their budgets, they're challenged with their income, and we're doing everything we can as a company to look for opportunities for affordability. And we've been in a three-year stakeholder process working with people in the state that live around these reservoirs, live around these dams and the economic impact, as well as working with potential buyers. And we had several options. We could sell the facilities, we could tear the facilities down, or we could continue to invest in these facilities. And what we found is the least cost option was to sell them, and to sell them to a very reputable operator who runs other hydro facilities, got a good balance sheet, and has good operating history. And so that's really the best option, which is going to help save our customers money, right? And that's what matters.
0: Savings will get passed on to us?
3: Yeah, that's what we do, is we look for opportunities to continue to be efficient so we can keep our bills. Our bills are the 15th lowest in the nation. There's a reason, because we're always looking to keep costs
0: down. Somebody better call Daniel Howes, because you got the only decent metric going in the state of Michigan right now. It's, everything else is in the bottom 10 except for that.
3: Yeah, well, you know, over the last 5 years, our bill increases have been some of the lowest, third lowest in the country. And so, yes, the bill's been going up. We've been trying to keep that under control for our customers. And so, because we realize times are tight.
0: Should we be running from data centers or wooing them?
3: Well, let me tell you this. I think we should be wooing them.
0: You?
3: Yes. We put the world on wheels. We started really the arsenal of democracy. We've got so many great companies in this country, whether it's semiconductors, whether it's polysilicon, whether you name it. And the next generation for our kids' future is going to be in the space of digital. It's going to be in the space of AI. And I don't know why, as a state, we wouldn't want a part of that. Why would we send it all to Ohio or Indiana or some other state? There are great jobs that are created with that, and a great opportunity to have technology-rich companies located right here.
0: By the way, I wanted to give you this before I forget, since you're saving me money on my bills every month. This is a Michigan Lottery scratch-off ticket.
3: Thank you.
0: Who knows what you'll win?
3: Yes.
0: Could be nothing, could be something. But if you're going to save me money, we're going to try to get you some money, too.
3: There you go.
0: Because I always think it's weird that, you know, you're a company that wants your customers to spend less.
3: It is. Our energy efficiency programs have saved our customers since 2009, $8.5 billion. Because here's the reality of it. When our customers are doing well, Michigan's doing well. That's whether it's industrial customer, commercial customer, like the community store or the Main Street store, as well as every home in Michigan.
0: Did you see that electric Ferrari that came out yesterday?
3: I did not see the electric Ferrari. I drive a Lightning electric pickup truck.
0: I thought That's why I thought you might be.
3: Which is fun.
0: Now, this is $650,000 for the electric Ferrari, and it looks like a rolling iPad.
3: Wow.
0: The design folks are not happy, but what are you going to do?
3: Yeah, particularly with a Ferrari. I mean, they have a certain design.
0: Yeah, this is really a jelly bean looking like some of the rest of them, but not that Lightning. That's a hot vehicle.
3: Well, it's a good, made in Michigan truck, too, so I like that. So,
0: by the way, I saw that you were recognized as a top company in the energy sector for a faith-friendly workplace. And science and faith can go together?
3: Science and faith. Look, one of the things we know is that when we respect and we create a space of belonging for all our coworkers, they love working there. And one of the things what's important is loyalty. It's important in growing the company and have people there are 25, 30, 30, 35 years. That's an important piece. So we have experienced people. And that is embracing and the belonging and respect of all people. And one of those ways that people like to show that is through faith.
0: Hmm. Interesting, because, you know, these days it's touchy around people. You know, sometimes in the workplace you're careful what you can say, what you can't say, but we're glad you came here to say it with us. And also, so you're in favor of tax breaks for the data centers?
3: You know the answer to that.
0: It's like a Columbo. Oh, here you go. One more thing. You remember Columbo.
3: Look, we are up here at Mackinac. We're trying to figure out how to solve education and where the revenue is going to come. We've talked in the past about roads and how we're going to pay for those. And here's someone who's coming in wanting to locate in Michigan. And we're saying, no, thank you. In some of these communities, they are 25% of the tax base. Think what that does to public service. Think
0: You've
3: what
0: got
3: that does
0: energy
3: to the roads.
0: And you're the energy CEO. Consumers, thank you. Garrick Rochow, good luck with the ticket.
3: Yeah, thank you.
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11: We'll start with the Tigers, unfortunately, once again, MPS, because last night, when you're in downtown Detroit and you bring in arguably the worst team in Major League Baseball, you have to look at yourself in the mirror and say, maybe that's us. And the Tigers did fall 10-6 to those Angels in that series opener. Kevin McGonigal and Zach McKentry each drove in a pair of runs in this loss. It was Will Vest coming in relief, and he gave up 5 runs in an inning. And one of those was a grand slam. Unfortunately, he got the loss. Those two teams will continue their series today. The Tigers are starting to see some of their injured players come back. But unfortunately, Javier Baez was removed from his rehab assignment, and he will see a specialist about his injured ankle. So that's not looking good. We take our swing around the league. The Pirates, they raised the Jolly Roger yesterday on the Cubs, 12-1. The Cubs have, I think, a double-digit losing streak in a row at this point in time. Things are not good. The Dodgers, man, when you go, you take on the Colorado Rockies, that is that's just some nice home cooking right there. 15-6 over the Rocks. That series will continue today. Salt Lake City is reportedly the front runner. Is this where you want to go see a baseball team? Among the Western cities to score an expansion baseball team. This is from the USA Today. And apparently MLB is looking for a pair of cities to hold these new teams. So SLC right there. And also Nashville appears to be the other one. And this could be awarded as early as 2029. Some other cities that are in consideration, though. Sacramento, we already have a baseball team there right now. Portland, Vancouver, and those are the cities. So we'll see what happens with all of that. Do we need another Canada team? Again, do we need two? That'd be nice. NBA playoffs last night. OKC, the defending champions. The Thunder over the Spurs, 127-114. Thunder have a 3-2 series lead. NHL playoffs coming in. Many thought the Avalanche were the favorites to at least advance to the Stanley Cup final. They were swept. Vegas Golden Knights advance. They beat them 2-1 last night. We do have the Hurricanes and Canadiens game 4 tonight. Carolina leads Montreal 2-1. And also we will update the French Open, too. That's brought to you by Dean Transportation.
0: 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My name is Michael Patrick Shields. 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
1: I'm Ken Lundberg. The City of South Haven's new lifeguard program is officially up and running, with the team taking to South Beach for the first time in 25 years over the Memorial Day weekend. The return of the program has been years in the making as families of drowning victims and Great Lakes safety advocates worked to convince city leaders it was the right move. Dave Benjamin of the Great Lakes Surf Rescue Project says he's been pushing for the return of lifeguards in South Haven since 2012. He was at the beach Monday with family members of drowning victims to greet the new lifeguards.
2: We gathered around 10 a.m. so we could meet, kind of impromptu, organized, and we waited for the lifeguards to go on duty at 11 a.m. And when they came out, I don't know if they were expecting it or not, but when they came out as a group to take their first watch, they were greeted with applause. So I'm kind of choking up a little bit, something they work on for so long that it kind of comes to fruition.
1: Benjamin says since South Haven ended the previous lifeguard program in 2001, the city has seen 12 drownings and multiple lawsuits. He says the return of the program should have happened years ago, adding families who lost loved ones deserve credit for maintaining pressure on city leaders. Benjamin says earlier efforts to restore the program often lost momentum during the winter months, but this time city leadership helped carry the effort through to completion. He says lifeguards remain the gold standard for beach safety, and the Great Lakes Surf Rescue Project will continue pushing for lifeguards at Michigan State parks that charge admission. The city of Dowagiac has announced the lineup for its 2026 Music in the Park series. The free events will feature local and regional performers, along with a rotating selection of food vendors. Concerts will take place every Thursday, beginning June 11 through August 20, at the Dowagiac Library Event Pavilion on Main Street. Food trucks will open at 6 p.m. and performances begin at 7:30. Scheduled performers include the Dowagiac Union Schools Choir, the Undertaker's Blues Band, and the Lauren Dukes Band. Music genres will include blues, R&B, country, Motown, pop, and patriotic selections in recognition of America's 250th anniversary. A free screening of a film shot partially in Michigan will be held in South Haven next month to raise awareness about Black American GIs who helped save lives during World War II. Drona Shapiro says several religious congregations in South Haven, St. Joseph, and Covert are teaming up to present Old Heart, a love story depicting African American soldiers serving in the occupied Netherlands. The film's producer, who's from the Muskegon area, reached out to the South Haven congregation to help spread awareness of the project. The screening of Old Heart will be held June 22nd at 6:30 at Lake Michigan College in South Haven. In the WSJM newsroom, I'm Ken Lundberg.
3: ABC News, I'm Sherry Preston. No signs of progress yet in talks between the U.S. and Iran, days after President Trump announced a deal had been largely negotiated. The president meets with his entire cabinet later this morning. One person dead, nine unaccounted for after a chemical tank ruptured in Washington State.
4: The facility, which employs about 1,000 people, makes a variety of paper goods. Officials say the 900,000-gallon tank contains white liquor, a mixture of chemicals that can burn the skin or burn the lungs if inhaled. Efforts to find other victims temporarily called off overnight because the chemicals remaining in the tank made it too volatile.
3: NBC's Melissa Adan. President Trump at a post this morning calling former President Joe Biden a crooked politician after Biden sued the Department of Justice. The lawsuit looking to stop the release of recordings that were central to a special counsel probe around his handling of classified documents. This is ABC News.
5: 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One lucky winner scores an epic backyard prize package, a six-person hot tub from Pristine Pool and Spa, a gazebo tent, seven-piece wicker patio set, and a complete outdoor entertainment system. 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
8: Mainly sunny skies today with highs around 80. Tonight, 58. Highs around 69. Tomorrow, sunny skies. Daytime highs approaching 76. Friday, under sunny skies. 80 Saturday. Right now, 72. 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I'm meteorologist Paul Trombley.
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12: Thank you, Michael. 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J.P. McCarthy, Dick Burton, you've worked with the great ones.
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9: He hides from nobody. Dr. Abdul Al-Sayed, Democrat candidate for the United States Senate. Nice to see you here in person. You all right?
17: It's so good to see you. You all don't see MPS. He's got the suave. He looks like he's about to go and like run a deal somewhere. So the scarf is phenomenal.
9: I'll take that as a compliment.
17: It is always a compliment, my friend. You bring the A game every year.
9: Very sweet of you. Now, I see you've been appearing on Fox News a lot, huh?
17: I go everywhere.
9: You are afraid of no one.
17: I am afraid of nobody. And you can ask Will Cain how that ended up for him. So
9: I see also you were in the Washington Post today.
17: Yeah,
9: you see that?
17: You know, it's funny. You can go to med school, do a PhD in public health, write a book on Medicare for All, and it does not stop Jeff Bezos and his folks from telling you don't understand Medicare. I'm like, well, you know, the funny thing about it is you don't understand that all of these rules are fundamentally arbitrary. Medicare should cover vision, dental, and hearing. It should be for free. You should not have to worry about whether or not you're going to be able to afford your copay to get your Medicare. Mm-hmm. So I'd like to see it change, and that apparently just gives people a conniption.
9: They use the word muddled.
17: Yeah, well, you know, I think...
9: Nice alliteration, Medicare muddled, but is it true?
17: You know, I think right now Medicare is kind of muddled. You've got a CMS that's trying to put AI in front of the authorization to tell you whether or not you can get the health care that your doctor said you need. I think that's pretty muddled. I think we need a Medicare where you know you're going to get the coverage for the care that your doctor says that you need without having to worry about how much money comes out of your pocket.
9: If you get the nomination, and if it were today, you would... And you run for United States Senate, you're going to run against Mike Rogers.
17: Right.
9: Longtime political guy, was in the Intelligence Committee and all that. And isn't he just going to say, Dr. Syed is not sure, he struggles with the idea whether Israel should exist, and that's what the whole damn thing will be about.
17: You know, you're talking about muddled. It's a crazy thing that people running for U.S. Senate in Michigan want to send Michigan tax dollars abroad when people in Michigan can't afford their health care. People in Michigan pay way too much for their utilities. People in Michigan drive on roads that still got potholes in them. And people in Michigan send their kids to schools that look like they did 30 years ago. You want to talk about muddled message? I think it's crazy to me that you got AIPAC, which is a foreign-aligned special interest group that tells us that the best thing we can do with our money in a state that's got as many problems as ours is to send it over there to the tune of $3 billion a year. It's pretty crazy to me that that is considered bipartisan consensus in this country, and I think part of the reason that our campaign is surging is because I'm willing to say the obvious things out loud.
9: Then you sort of have an ally in this Iran situation, don't you? In that people are not keen on what happened.
17: The broader public is certainly an ally. I had to pump my gas on Memorial Day, thinking about the fact that we lost more than a dozen service men and women in a war that's cost us $50 billion, and the end outcome is that we've taught the Iranian regime that they can chokehold the world's energy supply, and we had to pay, I paid, what, $82.89 to fill up my Jeep? People are paying that multiple times a week in our country right now as a function of a war brought to us by a president who swore up and down that he would not make new wars. And here we are. And then you got Mike Rogers, right, who's, like, literally his ultimate outcome in life is to be a beta character in a bad comedy about a golf club where his job is to just laugh harder at the dumb joke that the alpha character made. He's going to be that in the U.S. Senate. And so, you know, at the end of the day, I'm looking forward to that face-off, and I am going to teach that man that he belongs back in Florida where he came from.
9: Jeez.
17: I mean, look, do you like pumping your gas right now? No. To have somebody who's running for U.S. Senate, it does not have an opinion about the fact that we are fighting a war we don't need to fight, and is not, he said, we'll all be just fine. All be just fine. There are a bunch of folks out there who are getting priced out of going to work. Just fine.
9: Let me ask you this. I saw a post, you know, and it's all noise to me, but sometimes it's instructive, that the Democrats put out that honored, I think it was 9 or 6 soldiers that we've lost in the Iran war, and it described it as Trump's war. We honor these men and women that we've lost in Trump's war. And some people that didn't sit too well with, because you were politicizing people who made the ultimate sacrifice on Memorial Day.
17: Yeah, well, look, I don't politicize the...
9: Is it too much?
17: I don't politicize the deaths of fallen service men and women, but I do think it's important to realize that all decisions around war are political. And when the people in charge wantonly put our men and women in harm's way, there better be a reason why. And I think the question we're all asking is, what for? What did they die for? And that's a question I think every leader who aspires to lead under our Constitution has to be asking themselves when they aspire. And to fight this war, and the end outcome is that we're paying more in gas, and Iran is stronger on the strategic front than they've ever been before, I think all of us should be deeply frustrated by that outcome.
9: By the way, the president was no better. His post on Memorial Day talked about Democrats and whatnot. It's all exhausting to me. And, you know, I would like serious people. These are serious jobs.
17: I agree.
9: U.S. Senator is a serious job.
17: It is. That's why I want to get money out of politics, put money in your pocket, pass Medicare for All.
9: What about your two primary opponents? I bet you wish the primary were today, don't you?
17: Well, no, look, I'm enjoying the campaign trail. We were in Sheboygan just yesterday, and you know, you had 100 people come out to a public library in the middle of the afternoon on a Tuesday, right? We're getting the same kind of outcome in Manistee where we had, 200 people. We were in Clare, 150 people. I love the fact that I get to go everywhere in the state and meet people where they are and understand their challenges and see what we can do about them. And they're deadly serious about the fact that they can't afford health care. They're deadly serious about the fact that they're getting priced out of going to work because of these gas prices. They're deadly serious about the fact that their kids' schools are unbecoming of their kids' brains. And there's a real privilege in this work, very similar to medicine, which is what I trained in, where people bring you the worst day of their lives hoping that you can do something about that. And I take that as a solemn privilege. The fact that I now have to debate silly people like Donald Trump and Mike Rogers, unfortunately, that comes with the territory. But if that means that I can unmuddle Medicare for people, if that means that I can help your grocery prices be a little bit more affordable for you, help you take your kid out for an ice cream after the game, then so be it. It's worth it.
9: Is Senator McMorrow a little bit silly, too?
17: You know, at the end of the day, silly, not silly, the question right now is who is more focused on solving problems in people's lives? And that's what I'm focused on. I think we take this idea of a race too seriously. Like, we're not racing. We're not fighting. Mm-hmm. We're trying to build a relationship with the good people in the state of Michigan, and I'm focused every day on trying to build that relationship.
9: Are you worried about the hantavirus or Ebola virus or any of that?
17: I will tell you, I'm really worried about Ebola.
9: You are?
17: I'm really, really worried about Ebola. I think post-COVID, we forgot that if you fail to contain a very deadly virus somewhere else, do not be surprised when it crosses your border. And we've watched under this administration the systematic dismantling of our public health infrastructure. A CDC, which used to go out and fight these viruses elsewhere, so they did not come here. I'm really worried about this outbreak, and you can tell the lax containment because of the fact that our leadership is missing on the global stage right now. What should have been, holes that should have been filled by CDC, epidemic intelligence officers are not being filled right now, and we're watching this virus spread. It is a deadly virus, and it is just as deadly in sub-Saharan Africa as it can be here.
9: All it takes is money.
17: Well,
9: vision.
17: Sorry?
9: And vision.
17: Yeah, we need an investment in the things that keep us healthy. And I'll tell you this, if I were to be elected, I'd be the first Democratic doctor elected to the U.S. Senate since 1969. Wow. First ever public health official, and I think we need one of those right now.
9: He's on track. Abdul Al-Sayed, doctor, thank you very much.
17: Thank you, Michael Patrick.
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0: Hey, there's Governor Rick Snyder over there making his way through Blue Cross Blue Shield of Michigan Media Row. He's over there near Charlie Langton, who works nonstop on radio and television. It's Michael Patrick Shields, brought to you by Enbridge Energy, business leaders for Michigan and pure Michigan here. And we are giving out gifts, our parting gifts to our guests, our Michigan scratch-off lottery tickets. And so, well, I guess you could win up to 500 is what it's saying here. Win up to 500. That isn't going to change your life, I guess. That would be a good tab at the Pink Pony, probably. We are headquartered at Mission Point Resort, but broadcasting from the conference here at Blue Cross Blue Shield of Michigan Media Row. This is the morning, afternoon, evening of a thousand stars, and the next one is Christopher Swanson, candidate for governor, Genesee County Sheriff, on our radio stage through our AT&T line right now. Welcome virtually to the Detroit Regional Chamber Mackinac Policy Conference, sir.
1: Good morning. Good morning. And a proud U of M Flint professor.
0: Thank you very much. I want to ask you, this is a very, very sad thing, but you might be able to shed some light on it. Two MDOT workers were killed yesterday, hit by a vehicle. They were patching potholes on 127, according to the Ingham County Sheriff. 49-year-old male, 51-year-old male, 1:15 in the afternoon, broad daylight, just south of Holt Road there. A northbound vehicle lost control and killed both men. The driver's vehicle rolled over. Speed might have been a factor for the 24-year-old driving it. That's terribly, terribly sad and unavoidable? Avoidable? What do you think?
1: Yeah, this is a flashback to even in my career where we've had workers on the road killed and hit. Sad tragedy to the families, you know, working with operating engineers and road commissions. So I cement barriers and all of the safety equipment to push people over, slow them down. My gosh, man, I mean, there's a lot of people who give their lives in the line of duty, and construction workers on the road are one of them.
0: Yeah, you can't exactly put barriers on around every pothole that you fill, because we sure have a lot of them in the state. But God rest their souls and comfort their families, because it's, nobody starts their day thinking that that's going to happen on a Tuesday afternoon.
1: Well, I tell you, you bring up something that is very important to me. I sometimes get asked a lot, you know, are you always like this? Are you always happy? Are you always energetic? And I choose to be this way because we see so much tragedy, especially in my line of work, that, yeah, you've got to take and count your blessings every single day, because there's people, just like what you mentioned, that woke up and not realizing it's their last day. So hope is important.
0: This is kind of out of the blue, but I was watching yesterday a post on Facebook about the UFC fight that's going to take place on the South Lawn of the White House. I suppose that'll be secure. I don't know. You never know these days. But, you know, and then there was a picture of it posted, and some woman, I think in Michigan, wrote, "Light a match to it and start over." And I see a lot of that kind of stuff, and I don't know if it brings out the worst in us, social media or what have you, but it, you know, that sounds like something almost the Secret Service might want to know about. Or, you know, what are we to do when we see comments like that? Do you take those seriously?
1: 100%. Just yesterday, I had a guy, Nick Paris. He sentenced to 24 months probation on Tether to New Pass because of his threat towards me and my family. And you look what happened, you know, with shots fired at the White House last week, and what happened to, you know, the mosque in San Diego and Temple Israel in Detroit. Like, that's done, man. And anybody who's going to make a threat, you need to be held accountable, because you just don't have a path to try to hurt or threaten people's lives. I think absolutely those have to be taken serious. And there's a big difference between freedom of speech and being threatening in today's world.
0: Do you think that Mayor Duggan leaving the race can benefit you in some fashion? And if so, how?
1: 100%. 100%. You know, I've talked to him throughout the campaign trail. For me, it's been 16 months. He had a different path, and so did I. And when it comes to him running as independent, me running as a different Democrat. And, you know, somebody who can have a base on the Democratic ticket that I have worked so hard for the last 16 months, traveling 83,000 miles. I talk to people every single day, just like you do. And people are looking for that path, and he filled the void. But that void now, they're looking for somebody that they can relate to. And I'm going to tell you, I know his voters, and I welcome them. They're looking for an independent candidate who's got, you know, unique views and a different style of leadership. And I have already seen that shift happen. I raised more money last Thursday in 4 hours than I did in a month of my campaign fundraising.
0: Interesting. Secretary Benson struggled with a question recently in a forum when asked what she would do differently than Governor Whitmer. Maybe I'll ask you then. What would you do differently?
1: First thing is to unify the state. 1-1-27, when, God willing, I take that office of governor at noon, first thing we're doing is bringing this state on a right path that we all work together. I think there's so much division, there's so much split loyalty. This is the people state. And the second thing is an enthusiasm and inspiration that we haven't seen in decades. I'm done with the hate and the leadership style that has been carved in a big county doing the things we've done. And, of course, just the plan to start putting things on the right track. I'm a whole breath of fresh air. I can tell you that's what's going to be different.
0: Hey, do you have enough time to get that message out before the primary?
1: Oh, yeah, because we've been doing it. You know, we've been doing it. This is something, you know, I think a lot of people have misunderstood, and that's why, you know, the momentum that we've created, this has been decades in the making. You know, when I reach 3.8 million people a month on social media, and I travel thousands of miles, I've been doing this just on the campaign 16 months. But this has been building much, much longer than that. Now, we still have time, but ultimately, August the 4th is coming around the corner. And more importantly, 29 days to early voting. So I welcome people like you who invite me on the shows, but I do this multiple times a day. And so there's always more to do, but we're getting it done. And so that's the answer, man. We are using every platform in Black Lake right now at the UW, speaking of 400 retirees. I'll be on the island here at 1 o'clock. So okay. I love talking and spreading that message, brother.
0: Let's speak more often then. Thank you very much.
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0: Welcome back to the capital of Michigan, not Lansing. It's Mackinac Island for the Detroit Regional Chamber Mackinac Policy Conference. We're at Blue Cross Blue Shield of Michigan Media Row. Coming up in a little bit, Tricia Keith, the CEO of Blue Cross Blue Shield of Michigan. You should see the dress, and you'll be able to, because we're on YouTube today, too. Just go on if you want to watch, and put Michigan's Big Show in there, and you'll be able to see what's going on here in this enclave of Blue Cross Blue Shield of Michigan Media Row. And we are headquartered at Mission Point Resort. Megan Spanitz is the Chief Operating Officer, Chief Strategy Officer for the Detroit Regional Chamber. Thank you for being here on the radio and on TV.
5: Well, thank you for having me, and thank you for spending 3 days interviewing all the leaders in Michigan and telling the stories of what happens at the conference.
0: Well, you make them accessible through great investment, and we appreciate that. And I was watching off the porch yesterday around 9 o'clock, and in that big tent down there, it looked like a real hooli, and they were chanting USA, USA, and what was that party?
5: So it's a dinner that we host for a number of our board members and other legislators, so it's bringing business, government together to talk about finding common ground, and we had some of the Michigan Native Olympians in, as speakers, so
0: wow.
5: Connor Hellebuck and Megan Keller. And they talked about persevering, what it was like to be at the Olympics, how proud they were to be Americans. It was a great discussion.
0: So you put a little sugar with the medicine in that we see too. Dusty May is here and Tom Izzo, and people are going to be all excited about that in a little bit, too.
5: Yeah, they'll speak later today about the Final Four and the economic impact it'll have on Detroit's economy next year.
0: I saw Governor Snyder. He was behind you a few minutes ago. He was excited because he got to see the trophy. When he was coming onto the island, the NCAA trophy was somewhere to promote that.
5: I didn't know that. That's
0: news. A lot going on, huh?
5: Yeah, there is a lot going on. And yesterday we checked in over 1,000 people, our highest check-in on day one ever. So it's a lot of setup. It's a lot of arrival. It's a lot of moving pieces. But things went relatively smoothly.
0: Well, that registration process being run by an iron-fisted woman with a velvet glove, named Lori Shields.
5: Who's that?
0: She's my sister, and even I couldn't get someone to pick up my credential for me. I had to show up in person.
5: Yeah. Lori is a fantastic colleague. It's a well-oiled machine that makes sure that we're treating all of our guests, the 1,600 that come in, with white gloves.
0: Let's get some oil together later.
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0: 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I'm Michael Patrick Shields on News Talk Sports 94.9 WSJM.

0: Those of you who are subscribers to MERS News, I want to thank Kyle Malin because he's been covering this conference extensively, so much so that he listed what was in the gift bag for the registration people. It's not as glamorous as the Academy Award bag, but it isn't bad. There's a little fudge in there and some Delta Biscoff cookies and gift certificates and, you know, an umbrella from Blue Cross, even though we're having kind of a bluebird day last couple of days here on Mackinac Island. That's where we are, the state capital, essentially, for the next couple of days at the Detroit Regional Chamber Mackinac Policy Conference. And we have the morning, afternoon, evening of a thousand stars on this program. Thanks to Tony Cuthbert and the orchestra for rounding up the unusual suspects, including... I'm always afraid someone will say your name the wrong way. Ely.
1: It's Ellie. It's Ellie. Ellie. Yeah, yeah.
0: E-L-I.
1: E-L-I.
0: Is that short for Elijah?
1: No, you know, it's spelled Eli, but pronounced Ellie. It's the Hebrew pronunciation. I come from a Jewish family. And
0: okay.
1: You know what? When your mother brings you into the world, she gets to choose how your name's spelled and pronounced, and we honor that. So it's Ellie, but spelled Eli.
0: Savitz.
1: Yes. And that. There we go.
0: You don't have to say it to vote for you. You just have to mark the thing.
1: Exactly. Just remember E-L-I and fill in the bubble next to that name, and you're good.
0: Hey, how do you get along with Abdul Al-Sayed? He was here just a few minutes ago.
1: Yeah, you know, Abdul and I actually worked together at the city of Detroit. He's somebody that... you know, he was the health director when I was senior counsel there. We worked on some lead remediation stuff together, and you know, we've stayed close since. So I've got a lot of respect for the work that he does and the race that he's running. And
0: does it get a little complicated when you read about some things he said about Israel?
1: Well, you know, I think he's running a race on a variety of issues, and he has his views on Israel, and, you know, other people have their views. But overall, I think the message that he's repeating over and over again is that, you know, we should get money out of politics, we should have Medicare for all, and we should have money in your pocket. So that, I know, is what he's been talking about on the campaign trail. I've heard it dozens of times. And, you know, foreign policy issues are ones that can be debated in that Senate race.
0: Because eventually you all get on a bus together, don't you, the nominee, if he's the nominee, and you go around campaigning. So it's going to be close quarters.
1: I'm told so, yeah. But I get along great with Abdul. I get along great with all of our Senate candidates. So, you know, spirited primary, but we're all going to be on the same page come August 5th. I have no doubt about that.
0: Speaking of spirited primaries, Jason Cable Rowe and Lon Johnson are going to be here later.
1: Mm-hmm.
0: They are pushing the idea that positions like yours, you're running for attorney general, should be nominated through a primary and not at, say, the nominating convention that took place over a month ago or so.
1: Yep.
0: What do you think of that?
1: You know, I have said repeatedly as I was running in a convention process that this is a way of selecting candidates that is undemocratic. The fact that you, if you live in the Upper Peninsula, have to drive 8 to 12 hours to get to Detroit on a Sunday in order to cast your vote is undemocratic. If you are somebody that has a shift and you can't make it to convention, you lose your voice. If you get sick or, you know, you have a sick kid, you lose your voice. We had voters, you know, the Sheboygan Dam was close to bursting at the time. We had voters from Sheboygan that called our campaign, were committed to voting for us, and said, we just can't make it because we can't leave our home because of a natural disaster. So I realize I just prevailed in a convention process, but I do believe just for democratic principles that it's better to allow everybody to have a voice, so I actually support it.
0: Did you find it weird, for instance, that Vice President Harris was the nominee without any kind of process?
1: Well, that was a very unusual situation, obviously, with President Biden stepping down so soon before we had to select a nominee.
0: I
1: don't envy the party in that circumstance. She certainly consolidated support very quickly, and, you know, the delegates ultimately voted for her. But, you know, generally speaking, I do think we should have spirited debates and primaries. I think it makes us stronger. I think it allows us to hone our message. So I think we'll certainly have that as Democrats in 2028.
0: I know I brought it back to that, and it's so easy to do. And it's interesting, Beth LeBlanc in the Detroit News is writing right now that people in Michigan, they don't realize how bad things are because they're focused at the national level, which I presume they get on cable news or the internet or whatever. But this myopic focus on national issues without Michigan's own low rankings, surprising, and it shows up in the pollings. They don't realize where we are.
1: Yeah, it's a real issue, and I think we need to get serious about the issues that are facing Michigan. Look, at a national level, obviously, there's a lot that impacts us. People are paying $5 a gallon for gas right now. That's national, but it's also very, very local because you're feeling that at the pump. But it is also true that we need to talk about where we stand in terms of education, in terms of our economy, because I think all of us should want Michigan to be a competitive state moving forward. And if we're falling further behind, that's something that we really need to address head on.
0: If you're elected Attorney General, will you be as much of a lightning rod, if I can say that, as Dana Nessel?
1: Look, my perspective on the job is this. I will fight hard for the people of the state of Michigan. And that's true whether you're being screwed over by a criminal on the street, whether it's your boss who's stealing from your paycheck, whether it's a company that's ripped

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1: For the people of the state of Michigan. But if something can be addressed through quiet negotiations and it reaches the same outcome, I'm down to do that too.
2: Did you ever experience that in your life?
1: Absolutely. Absolutely.
2: What happened to you?
1: You know, one of the things that I'm proudest to have worked on at the city of Detroit, because I was at the city of Detroit before I was elected Washington County prosecutor, was the Gordie Howe International Bridge deal.
2: Oh.
1: And I was a lead lawyer in negotiations with Canada and the state to ultimately facilitate the construction of that bridge. And that's a project that is going to be fantastic for the state of Michigan. 10,000 new jobs, permanent jobs, logistics jobs, a $4 billion construction project. But it was also dumping truck traffic in one of the most polluted areas of the entire country, in the Delray neighborhood, right? And additional air pollution there. So we came to the negotiating table, and we were able to get a deal done that took care of those residents in Delray, got them environmental remediation, allowed them to leave if they wanted to, but also facilitated the construction of the bridge. We're able to do it without ever filing a lawsuit. And that, I think, is the kind of outcome we should be hoping for.
2: Are you okay with the Great Lakes Tunnel?
1: So that litigation is inordinately complex, and you know, I'm going to need to see where the litigation is at when I take office. But what I will say is this: I do believe that exposed oil pipeline is probably the worst place in the world to have one. It runs the risk of an anchor strike. It runs the risk of a rupture that could pollute 90% of our nation's fresh water supply. So I'm going to do everything that I can to protect the Straits of Mackinac.
2: Do you want the Faye Bay Dune case coming to you?
1: Well, I think it's unless it resolves very quickly, it's going to be there.
2: Yeah.
1: And look, nobody is above the law. Anybody that engages in the type of activity that she's alleged to have engaged in needs to be held accountable. And you know, if it's still going by the time I'm Attorney General, we will see it through to the end.
2: You will. What if it leads to the governor?
1: Nobody's above the law.
2: Yeah?
1: No, but nobody's above the law.
2: Okay. You heard it, folks. He is already the nominee. That must be nice to already walk around here at the conference being the nominee instead of having to sweat it out come August,
1: yeah.
2: Huh? Because there are others here who are, you know, angling pretty hard.
1: Yeah, yeah. No, it's nice, but we've got 6 months to the general election, so we're running hard.
2: Thank you very much, and we'll look forward to talking to you again soon. Nice to see you in person.
1: Thank you so much.
2: Ellie Sapp is the nominee for the Democrats for Attorney General for a very serious job, and not really a partisan job once you get it. Thank you very much.
3: Thank you.
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0: 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It's Michael Patrick Shields. Boy, Daniel Howes really lit the fire. We saw him last night. I said, thank you for all the content you're going to give us over the next couple of days here at the Detroit Regional Chamber Mackinac Policy Conference, because his headline is, welcome to not pure Michigan, poor Michigan. And the man standing in front of me may or may not agree. He's the president and CEO of the Michigan Chamber, who could just as easily be on this side of the microphone, too, because you've been doing some podcasting, too.
1: Yeah, we do a little bit of that.
0: So now that you have hosted, you know, how am I doing?
1: Oh, you're the pro. You're the one that makes us all look bad because you're so good.
0: Speaking of looking good, that's a beautiful jacket.
1: Oh, thanks.
0: Very nice.
1: It's good to have a wife to pick things out.
0: Is that what happened?
1: Yeah, it's like her animal. She said, today's Lion Day, so I matched my jacket with my blue.
0: Is that a jacket you could wear down in the Capitol, or is that a Mackinac jacket?
1: No, I could wear it in the Capitol.
0: Okay, good. Yeah. Good. Very cost-effective use.
1: That's
0: By the way, here's a little gift for you, speaking of cost-effective.
1: Oh, thank you.
0: It is a Michigan Lottery pocket change scratch-off. So
1: I appreciate that.
0: Your life by the time you leave the porch here.
1: That'd be great.
0: What about Daniel Howes' column? I know you read it, and I know people are talking about it. He's been buzzing around here, too, and...
1: Yeah, I think a lot of people are feeling it. I think we certainly have the challenges. Whether you say we're a poor state, the house is on fire, all types of statements have been made lately, and I think it just shows the importance of the upcoming election. We've got to figure out what direction do we want Michigan to go in to be economically thriving, to be an attractor of people and attractor of jobs.
0: That's his point, though, isn't it, too, though, that no matter who's elected, the other side's going to scream and yell for 4 or 8 years, and nothing ever gets done.
1: Yeah, and I think that's where it's incumbent upon voters. That's where we have to step in. We have to engage more and not allow that. We're the citizens. We cast the vote when we send people to Lansing or to D.C., wherever. It's incumbent upon us to hold them accountable, and we need to make our voice heard. And that's what we do at the Michigan Chamber, make the voice of business heard.
0: Is the lack of accountability in education one of the reasons we're 44th in fourth grade reading? In other words... You know, there's a lot of talk about the Mississippi Miracle, but that Mississippi Miracle did include accountability, I think.
1: Yep. No, absolutely. We need to make sure that we are holding students accountable, parents accountable, teachers, systems accountable, and education is the one that has to be top on everybody's list now. We don't improve Michigan in any meaningful way if we don't improve it for our kids, and by doing that, we start with education, make sure everybody can read, do their math, and just be good, productive citizens, whatever career path they choose.
0: So the theme of this conference is called Common Ground, Finding Common Ground, and Jace Bolger out in West Michigan, the former speaker with West Michigan Policy Forum, says that's too low of a bar.
1: Oh, I agree with Jace.
0: You do?
1: Yeah, we need to set our sights high. We need Michigan to be a leader in a lot of areas. What we're talking about, you know, tax structures, regulatory structures, legal structures, what we do on education, how do we get housing affordable, how do we make sure there's affordable child care for parents who have to work and want to work. We need to make sure Michigan's leading the nation, not falling behind. You're just doing the bare minimum.
0: These don't have to be partisan issues.
1: They shouldn't be. I don't know anybody. We can all have a different political philosophy. Maybe some people think you want an activist government, more limited government. But the goal should always be, how do we make Michigan a meaningful reform state to make sure that our citizens can all thrive and prosper?
0: So, Jim Holcomb, I ask people I run into on the street down here in Mackinac or whatever, wherever, they said, would you have voted for Duggan? And they all say yes.
1: Oh, I think a lot of people, I think everyone saw it as a good way to shake up the system, making sure that people are choosing sides and really thinking about the issues, that there's a choice there, so it forces everyone as a voter to really evaluate their beliefs and what they want to have happen.
0: Dennis Muchmore just walked up, and Debbie Muchmore, Honigman firm and her own firm, thank you for being here and so glorious at this hour, both of you.
2: Absolutely. Good morning, sunshine.
1: Sparky. Well,
0: should I ask them the question I just mentioned?
1: I think it would be.
2: Oh, great.
0: Would you have voted for Mike Duggan?
3: Of course.
2: Yes.
0: Okay, look. See, and I won't put you on the spot, but if you want to say, you can. But I don't run into anybody
1: who says no.
0: What
1: I say is the mayor would have been great for the process. I let our members choose who the Michigan Chamber endorses.
0: I see.
1: But I think it would have been good for the process, and I think it would have forced people to really look at issues in a meaningful way and take a little bit of emotion out, look at the data and the facts, and where does Michigan go from here?
2: Dennis, and governance over politics.
1: Absolutely.
0: Dennis, who got to him?
4: I don't know whether anybody got to him. I think Michael can make his own decisions, and he always has. So I assume that he looked at it, and he didn't like what he saw, and just said he's not going to ask people for more money. I actually got a refund yesterday from the campaign.
0: You did? Did you spend it yet?
4: For my last contribution, yeah.
2: Last night here at the lobby
1: bar. You're not supposed to tell your wife that. You're supposed to keep that money in the back bank account.
4: It's the first time I ever heard that one happen.
0: Hey, so Governor Snyder was over here a few minutes ago, and I read Nolan Finley saying he's thinking of running for president.
4: Really?
0: You see that?
4: I read it, too.
0: Chief, you might have to go to Washington.
4: No, thank you.
0: Well, you could go to the mixed martial arts fight or whatever.
4: I could. I could, you know, sit at the new Arc de Triomphe.
0: That's right. Debbie, you would have been interested because Ellie Sabbat was just here, the incoming possibly candidate anyway for attorney general. And I asked him if he's Jake, because he helped negotiate the Gordie Howe Bridge, which you did too. And Dennis, and I asked him if he's Jake with the Great Lakes Tunnel.
2: He's what, Jake?
0: He was good with it.
2: I gotta get hip with that. I can take it. Jake with it.
0: It was hip probably 50 years ago, but but he sort of hedged a little bit.
2: Yeah, well, I think, you know, I think we, Enbridge, have an extraordinary opportunity with candidates that are coming into the field to take a look at what the information center has to offer, what our ESMOC, our maritime safety program looks like. And I think when people, candidates, start to look at that and understand what the opportunity with the Great Lakes Tunnel really is, it becomes a very obvious answer to move Michigan forward, making sure that we have the energy that we need, but we're protecting this wonderful resource that is all around us that supports our entire, you know, our entire existence.
0: Dennis, I asked him if he wants that Faye Baydoun case, if he gets elected attorney general, to carry over to him. And he said, I'll pursue it wherever it goes, even to the governor, I said. He said, nobody's above the law.
4: Well, he's a prosecutor, so I expect him to say things like that, or he shouldn't be running for attorney general.
0: Yeah.
4: You know, I just that's a nasty case, and whatever happens with that's not good for the state. It's not good for him, and it's not good for the people of the that vote for him or against him.
0: It sounds like it's going to be around, though, for a long time, is what he's saying.
4: Well, he's got a pretty formidable competitor in Doug Lloyd.
1: Yes, he does.
4: And that'll be tough competition for him. We'll see what happens there, but I expect Doug to do really
3: well.
4: When
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0: 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I can't wait to sit back and have a drink with Dennis Muchmore a little bit later. What do you mean a drink? I'm shocked to learn that there's drinking going on here at the Mackinac Policy Conference. They got their gifts, their lottery tickets we're giving to all of our guests to lure them onto the program. And the guy who does that is Tony Cuthbert, who rounds up the unusual suspects and also talks sports.
10: Sure do, and it's getting tougher and tougher these days to talk baseball, unfortunately, when it comes to the Detroit Tigers, because they did lose to the Angels last night, 10-6. How about a grand slam? That's what happened in the later innings when Will Vess was on the mound for Detroit. He gave that up, and yeah, it just went downhill from there. So the Tigers will continue their series later on today, taking our swing around the league. The Pirates over the Cubs, 12-1. The Dodgers beat the Rockies, 15-6. The other fascinating news as we enter this brand new world of Major League sports and college sports for that matter is that Major League Baseball is looking to add a few new teams. One of them might be in Salt Lake City, a place you might end up if you're traveling to Reno or doing business at Lake Tahoe. Maybe even more business in Carson City, Nevada. Who knows?
0: Can they have real beer at the games and when you're in Salt Lake City?
10: I know they have beer at the airport.
0: Real beer, though? Sometimes they have that, like, reduced alcohol beer.
10: That's maybe a possibility.
0: Look at the first thing I'm concerned about. Isn't that ridiculous?
10: It's valid. You can't have baseball without that, of course. If they're going to go to other cities, it does appear Nashville will be on the list. And some others. Sacramento, of course, that's where the A's play right now. The Portland area, maybe Vancouver, who knows. Last night NBA playoffs, it was the Thunder over the Spurs, 127-114. OKC leads that series 3-2. And the Vegas Golden Knights, they beat the Avalanche in advance. The final on that one, 2-1. And that's brought to you by Dean Transportation.
0: Next hour, Perry Johnson, candidate for governor. Jocelyn Benson, candidate for governor. Alyssa Slotkin, United States Senator. Trisha Keith, CEO. And more. It's Michael Patrick Shields through the AT&T microphones.
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17: I'm Ken Lundberg. A woman from Niles was injured Monday after what police suspect was an alcohol-fueled crash in Cass County. The Cass County Sheriff's Office says the crash happened just after midnight at the intersection of U.S. 12 and Eagle Lake Road in Ontwa Township. Investigators say 50-year-old Cynthia Basil of Granger was driving south on Eagle Lake Road and attempted to cross U.S. 12 without yielding to the westbound vehicle driven by 38-year-old Cassandra Gabriel of Niles. Deputies say Gabriel was unable to avoid striking the side of Basil's vehicle. Gabriel was taken to the St. Joseph Medical Center for treatment. Investigators say alcohol might have been a factor in the crash, which remains under investigation. A Van Buren County woman has been sentenced to prison for a crash that killed an 8-year-old Amish girl and seriously injured the girl's 12-year-old brother. 32-year-old Sheila Kirshner was sentenced to at least 6 years in prison after pleading no contest to operating while intoxicated, causing death. She also received a concurrent sentence of 2 to 5 years for operating while intoxicated, causing injury. Several other charges were dismissed as part of a plea agreement reached in April. The crash happened in March 2025 near County Road 215 and 60th Avenue in Lawrence Township. Michigan State Police say Kirshner rear-ended a horse-drawn Amish buggy carrying Alma Yoder and her brother Joey as they traveled to school about a mile from their home. Alma Yoder later died at the hospital while her brother was seriously injured. Police say Kirshner's young children were also inside her vehicle at the time of the crash. Investigators later determined she was under the influence of multiple prescription-controlled substances. Organizers of the Michigan Black Summit are already planning the 2027 edition of the event. Just months after hosting about 200 people at Lake Michigan College earlier this year, and they say Benton Harbor will remain its permanent home. Summit Chair Trenton Bowens says the February gathering brought leaders from across Michigan together to discuss ways to improve their communities. While organizers had previously considered taking the summit to other cities, Bowen says they've decided Benton Harbor is where it belongs.
18: We thought about it long and hard, and this is home. It was built in Benton Harbor. It started out from Benton Harbor, and we're going to keep it in Benton Harbor.
17: Bowen says next year's summit at the Mendel Center will carry the theme, What's Going On?, inspired by the 1970s. He says hosting the summit in Benton Harbor highlights the region as a place receiving statewide attention and opportunity.
18: We have a lot to offer. We have an airport. We are close to the highway, Detroit or Chicago, and we have water. So at the same time, it may be snowy, but we're able to promote Benton Harbor as this is the area for opportunity.
17: In the WSJM newsroom, I'm Ken Lundberg.
19: ABC News, I'm Sherry Preston. Ugandan authorities have ordered the closure of the border with Congo effective immediately as cases of that rare type of Ebola surge. The decision coming after a rise in the number of Ugandan health workers exposed to the virus by Congolese patients who crossed the border before the outbreak was declared on May 15th. The White House has been expressing optimism and ongoing discussions with Iran, but several key topics remain up in the air before a peace deal will be signed. ABC's Ian Panel in Israel.
20: The discussion that are ongoing right now is basically to try and lift the siege of the Strait of Hormuz, the restrictions put in place by Iran, and to allow the U.S. naval blockade to be withdrawn. What it doesn't resolve are the outstanding issues, the ones that existed before, during the war, and throughout this ceasefire, primarily Iran's nuclear program.
19: The president saying he is confident Iran will make concessions. This is ABC News.
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1: Mainly sunny skies today with highs around 80. Tonight, 58. Highs around 69 tomorrow. Sunny skies. Daytime highs approaching 76. Friday, under sunny skies. 80 Saturday. Currently, 74. 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I'm meteorologist Paul Trombley.
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0: I'm going to dispense with all the nonsense and move quickly because a United States senator is right in front of us, Alyssa Slotkin, Democrat from Michigan, and... Man, what if I started asking you questions like when you ask questions when you've got somebody in front of you there at the Senate? Boy, people get really cranked up in that situation, huh?
27: They do. You know, we believe in transparency, but the minute that TV camera goes on, people, they sound different, they look different, it gets way more political. I wish people could actually see what it's like behind closed doors when we have to work on a bill, you know, a piece of legislation. It actually, I think, would give people some hope that Washington is not completely broken.
0: Thank you. So that's theatrics, a lot of it.
27: Some of it. I try to keep it straight, but some of my peers who will say to me on the House floor privately, can you believe, you know, the Pentagon's doing this or Homeland Security's doing this? And then the camera will turn on and they turn into... you know, a partisan person, and that's how they get the clicks and the likes.
0: Yeah,
27: and so it's not the best incentive.
0: But when you said, dude, answer the question, it was because the time was being wasted.
27: Yeah.
0: That's what you just wanted to answer.
27: Well, that's what they do. That's what, you know, if you don't want to answer the question, you tap dance, you repeat the question, you go around the corner, you look down, you take a sip of water. I mean, it's...
0: And you've been trained to do all that with the media, too, right?
27: You know, it's not draining, but I think it's different when you've sworn an oath, you know, and you're sitting there as someone who's been Senate confirmed. You swore an oath that you would come back and be transparent with the American people. So when they refuse to come up or when they avoid questions, it's like it does get... really deeply annoying.
0: Could I be speaking to a president in 2 years?
27: You know what? This thing has come up. My whole thing is I just think we need a new generation of leaders, period. I'm frankly both sides of the aisle. And I just want to be a part of that new generation and getting us out of this kind of dark tunnel we're in. Doesn't have to be me, but
0: it could be.
27: Well, that's very nice. But I think, like, people know that we're not working well. Like, no one's proud of our politics. And I believe that we are strongest when we work across the aisle and we come up with durable proposals and solutions and bills that last more than one administration. Mm. I don't like the pendulum that we're on, far right, far left. That's not how I think Michiganders are, and it's not how I think the average American is.
0: Are you going to go to the UFC fight?
27: I don't think I scored an invite to that.
0: No, that's too bad.
27: You know, I don't think I'll be making it to that one,
0: okay.
27: But it is breaking new ground, that's for sure.
0: Literally, especially. What did you think about the Texas result yesterday?
27: You know, I said to myself, you know, I'm serving with a lot of Republicans who have lost their races because Trump kind of put money against them and ran against them, and they've still got 7 months. And it'll be interesting to see what happens when you've lost your race because you took on Trump. Or you tried to hide from Trump, basically, and or you weren't enough Trumpy for him, you know. And do you go quiet and kind of go, sail off into the sunset? Or do you use those moments? And I've got some Senator Tillis from North Carolina, who has, like, been very vocal. And then I've got others, like Senator Ernst, who I haven't heard a peep from. So we'll see how some of, you know, Mr. Cornyn and others, how they react with 7 months left. But President Trump has solidified his control, for better or for worse.
0: You won't endorse a candidate in Michigan's primary. Okay.
27: No. I learned from Debbie Stabenow and from others, when they are in office, you know, I'm the only one who's going to serve with whoever wins this race. And so I think let them have a fight on the merits, and I will support whoever comes through that primary.
0: So you're careful not to exhibit a preference?
27: You know, I work with people every day, right? I mean, we still have, you know, people in office. Haley Stevens is a sitting congresswoman who works on auto issues. Mallory McMorrow is in the state Senate. So we see each other, work together. We've seen each other here. And, you know, Michiganders, we tend to keep it friendly no matter what. But, no, I won't be formally endorsing.
0: It occurred to me, too, that if one of those candidates don't win, the next U.S. senator would be Mike Rogers, who comes from the same district. What is it about that Brighton district?
27: Michigan's central, like, kind of middle of the state. Well, you know, I was looking back, and it might, it, you know, I beat Mr. Rogers in 2024. And I think it might be, you know, if he actually ended up winning, which I don't know, it would be the first time maybe in history that two sitting senators would have ever been working together where one had beaten the other.
0: Mm.
27: So, you know, that would be interesting too. But
0: and you both have, you know, like intelligence background, military background, FBI,
27: CIA. Yeah, I'm a CIA officer. I mean, I think, no matter what, whoever it is, I am going to work for the betterment of the state. That is the job. You don't have to be all sunshine and rainbows. You don't have to link arm in arm with anybody you serve with. That's not the point. The point is, do we work on the same common vision for our state? And our state needs a lot of things right now.
0: I told you before that I work on the Bill Maher show sometimes,
27: yes,
0: for the last couple of years. But I never got into the pregame party that takes place before you hit the stage. What is it like back there?
27: So
0: there's drinking,
27: no,
0: right?
27: No, that's the postgame. Come on. Oh. It's postgame. Please. So you get your own little, you know, mini dressing room.
0: Yeah.
27: And they give you a swag bag, you know, like a tote or whatever.
0: Yeah.
27: And you actually purposely do not get to meet Bill and see him in any way before you go on stage. Mm-hmm. They make a point, if you see him in the back wings, do not talk to him. And then you do the show, and it's live. You know, it is definitely an experience. And, you know, I have a interesting relationship. You know, we push and pull on each other. And then afterwards, all the guests and Bill and the crew, everybody and family and whoever you brought as guests come. And before COVID, I had done it, and it was a party, right? Since COVID, I think they had to kind of calm. During COVID, you couldn't do it as much. Now it's tame. There's a bar. And, you know, there's lots of famous rumors that Bill goes back to his dressing room and maybe drinking is not his thing of choice. Mm-hmm. Maybe, you know, he takes
0: has
27: something.
0: A puff.
27: I don't know. But he changes his clothes. Everyone relaxes.
0: Oh, yeah.
27: And there's a party.
0: You got to shoot the cannon here at Mackinac Island.
27: I did.
0: And it's over Lake Huron. And I read in the UFO files the other day that there was a missile shot down a UFO over Lake Huron. And I know we used to joke about that, but now it's out in the open.
27: You know, last year when I was up here at Mackinac, I was at the Pink Pony at the, one of the bars here, and I met the head of the fort, who is a historian and just does a great job with the Fort Mackinac. And he said, well, if you ever wanted to shoot a cannon, so I've been thinking about it for a year. And
0: who's
27: going
0: to say no to that?
27: Nobody. You let me shoot something or drive something, I'm there. And so, you know, it's the 250th anniversary of the country. There's events happening all over the country. So I thought it was appropriate. What was definitely strange was right as I was shooting off the cannon, and we have this on video, there's a freighter, a big freighter, a Laker, that's going by. And it was...
0: This is the Strait of Hormuz, not Mackinac.
27: Exactly. And here I am shooting a cannon at it. It was very real. You know, it felt very much like, here we are, the British, you know, are coming.
0: Yeah. United States Senator Alyssa Slotkin, thank you so
27: much.
0: Thank
27: you.
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27: Nice. Oh, look at that. Fun.
0: Welcome back to Blue Cross Blue Shield of Michigan Media Row. It is fun. It's the most fun we probably have all year because we're surrounded by colleagues and senators and CEOs and lobbyists and business people. And sometimes we break news with a report. We go to Tricia Keith, the CEO of Blue Cross Blue Shield of Michigan, with, in fact, breaking news.
27: Well, good morning, Michael Patrick. It's great to be with you today. You know, we've been spending a lot of time over the last year and a half talking about affordability and the impact that rising healthcare premiums have on our members. And in part of that, we've been talking about the healthcare cost equation and all the things that go into insurance premiums. And as we know, 47 cents of every dollar that we pay out goes to hospitals. And we recognize that it's critical in Michigan that we have really strong, high-quality hospitals. But because it's such a significant factor in rising insurance premiums, we've been trying to change the game with what happens with hospitals in our contracting and making making sure that we're not just paying for additional services, but we're paying for outcomes that impact real people. And we're just delighted to be able to announce that we've reached agreement with Michigan Medicine, and that builds on 8 out of 8 other hospital contracts that we've settled where we're paying more for value, and we're excited that this will preserve access and affordability for our members.
0: So, to recap, a few months ago, those of us who get treatment at the University of Michigan in the hospital or in the health system started to get notices that you may have to change doctors because we might not be able to agree with the negotiation going on with Blue Cross. It was done publicly, for better or worse, I guess, and everybody knew about it. And it was 3 weeks or so, or a month from being implemented, right?
27: It was.
0: Right down to the wire.
27: The end of June was the deadline, and we were committed to reaching a deal, and we stayed at the table working together with the leaders at Michigan Medicine to find something that would preserve their critical role that they play in Michigan as an academic medical center, while still making sure that our patients had the access and frankly, the ability to afford to go to Michigan Medicine as well. And so we're really excited about the long-term agreement that we've reached, and we look forward to continuing to have our members serve there.
0: You know, I visited our dear friend Jim Cash in Lansing yesterday morning on my way up here.
27: Love Jim.
0: I told him I was going to see you,
27: nice.
0: And he says, you know, she's got kind of a big thing going on right now. I said, yeah, I know.
27: Well, you know, healthcare affordability is a really big thing, and we recognize the impact that this is having, rising premiums are having on people and members and employers. And if you saw the survey that came out by the Small Business Association of Michigan, employers are choosing, frankly, whether to keep coverage for their employees because of the rising cost, or if they are keeping coverage, they're not able to add jobs. And when we think about Michigan's economy, you know, the theme of this conference is talking about what is the long-term trajectory of Michigan and what are the things we have to do. And I think everyone can agree that we need more good, high-paying jobs. And so if the insurance prices are impacting and the ability of employers to add jobs, that's going to have real impact. And so we recognize the critical role that healthcare plays and health insurance plays, and that's why we've been talking about affordability and everything that we need to do and lead to make sure that we're reforming the system, because we all know we're serving the same people and the system works better when it works together.
0: I know, you know, there's Bob Riney has a big presence here at this conference as well, but the University of Michigan system is world-renowned. So for anybody listening right now who maybe is, you know, sort of caught up in it all, they've been getting these notices, letters. What do you want them to know?
27: I want them to know that we have great high-quality healthcare systems throughout Michigan. And whether it's Trinity, Corwell, Henry Ford, Michigan Medicine, wherever they are, one of the great things that we can take pride in is we have great hospital systems throughout Michigan. And part of that is in our role in supporting the hospital systems as well. And so people can be rest assured that they can get good quality care where they need to go.
0: This is a major victory for you in your second year, I think, now?
27: This is a major victory for Michigan citizens and our members.
0: What did you learn about negotiating that we can learn from you in this situation? Because the stakes, I think, were very high.
27: Well, I think, you know, going back to my time in the legislature, one of the things I learned is that great things happen when self-interest align. And the leaders at Michigan Medicine, and frankly, prior to that, the leaders at Coral, Henry Ford, other hospitals that we've come to really groundbreaking agreements with, we listened to each other, we understood what each was trying to accomplish, and we looked for those self-interest aligning, and that's how we've gotten to the solutions that we've created. We need to do that now with drug companies. We need to do that now in continuing the great work and working with our physicians, particularly independent physicians throughout Michigan. And those are the kinds of things and the solutions that we will continue to lead on as Michigan's leading health insurer.
0: Congratulations. The breaking news again, the headline is?
27: Michigan Medicine will continue to see our patients, and Blue Cross is pushing access and affordability all over Michigan.
0: And you're making your way all over this island. This is a major, major partnership you have with the Detroit Chamber and this conference.
27: The Detroit Chamber is critical to us. We share opportunities to serve over 25,000 members together with the Detroit Chamber. And so from the insurance side, that's really important. And from the public policy side, the Chamber and its board do an incredible job at bringing forward the issues that people need to talk about. And these are the important things that are going to determine the future of Michigan, and that's what we have to lead on.
0: Because we're on television also, who are you wearing?
27: I'm wearing the Grand Hotel.
0: I'd say so.
27: I think it's my Grand Hotel dining room camouflage outfit today.
0: Very suitable. Well, this island is a tough place to hide for someone like you.
27: But
0: prominence.
27: It's a great place to be.
0: You get these little micro conversations as you're walking or on the elevator or in the horse carriage or whatnot. Is there anybody you would like to be in the carriage with to the airport or down to the boat or wherever you might be going?
27: Gosh, anyone I would like to be in the carriage with.
0: Get the ear of somebody.
27: There are a million people here I would love to be able to do that with. I'm going to have to think about that. Maybe you, Michael Patrick. I think we'll be able to share some good stories in the carriage.
0: We can arrange that.
27: There you go.
0: Maybe we can get our friend Jim to Uber up a nice bottle.
27: That'd be great.
0: At his expense.
27: Yeah, that'd be great. He's good at that.
0: We are celebrating and lifting a glass to you and to Michigan, too, with this great, great news, and thank you for breaking it here.
27: Absolutely.
0: That
27: thank you for your
0: very
27: partnership.
0: Very exciting,
27: Michael
0: and now
27: Patrick.
0: I don't have to change my cardiologist.
27: There you go. Take care.
0: Tricia Keith is the CEO at Blue Cross Blue Shield of Michigan. We're at Blue Cross Blue Shield of Michigan Media Row at what is essentially the capital of Michigan for the next couple of days, the Detroit Regional Chamber Mackinac Policy Conference. Look at that mixing of patterns there with Don Schell. He's got the seersucker.
27: He's sporting the seersucker.
0: And the print. I'm learning best I can. We're on radio and TV, streaming audio, podcasting, all of it. We'll find you where you are through social media. It's MPS, and we're back in a flash.
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15: 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Bravo Christian Ministries would like you to know that the Mission Thrift Store on Main Street in Fenville and the Sunshine Thrift Store on 113th Street in Fenville are open Wednesdays through Saturdays from 10 until 3, with all proceeds benefiting the Bravo Christian Ministries. 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
0: Hey, Sarah Hubbard is here, regent at the University of Michigan. And how about that news that Blue Cross has made a deal with the healthcare system at University of Michigan after all?
27: It's amazing to wake up to such good news. Like, it's really great. We're, all about the patients and the customers, and we want to make sure everybody has the docs they need when they need them. And Michigan Medicine's going to continue to provide great care for a long time in partnership with Blue Cross Blue Shield.
0: Acuitas is your company now, but this used to be your stomping grounds, the Detroit Regional Chamber Policy Conference.
27: I have been coming to this conference continuously since 1994, so I haven't missed one. And for the first 17 years, I was running around working as a staffer of the Detroit Regional Chamber, and for the last whatever years, I've been running around working my clients.
0: Did you ride up with your basketball coach, Dusty?
27: I did not, no, but I saw him yesterday. He's doing great. He's looking forward to having another great season, and we want to go back to the Final Four in Detroit. Wouldn't that be amazing?
0: Yeah, that'd be great. I saw Governor Snyder posting about that. He wants a Michigan-Michigan State final.
27: Yeah.
0: Of course, that would be fun because the Spartans had their chance to do that last time in Detroit.
27: Well, we would love that. Wouldn't that be great for the state of Michigan? It'd be great for all of us.
0: Speaking of governors and Governor Snyder, you're having an event with the candidates for governor?
27: Yes, the candidates for governor have agreed to come to an event we're hosting on the island where they're going to be interviewed one by one. It's
0: Who's
27: not a
0: doing
27: debate.
0: The interviewing? You?
27: Rick Plute is actually doing the
0: interviewing.
27: Oh,
0: yeah. Oh, he's funny.
27: Yeah. So they'll each get, 5-10 minutes if they want to make some news. They'll have an audience. And,
0: where is that?
27: It'll be at Winchester's and downtown Mackinac.
0: In a bar?
27: We're taking it over.
0: Like good old-fashioned Wild West candidates get there and let's, get the spittoon out and get to the nonsense.
27: Yeah, absolutely. Like, this will be their chance to
1: have some time in front of attendees. Everybody's welcome to come if they can squeeze in there. We think it's going to be shoulder-to-shoulder, standing room only.
0: Both sides?
1: Yeah, both sides. Everyone. We expect wow. Benson and James and all
0: James.
1: Of them. Mm-hmm. Yes. Hmm. Yes, so come on by.
0: What time?
1: It is at 4 o'clock this afternoon, 4 to 5:30.
0: I'm going to come for sure. So yeah. If you're on the island now or you're on your way to the island, that sounds like a headline event. Like,
1: yes.
0: Not many people can get those people together, and you did it.
1: And, well, there'll be one after the other, so we're not making them, you know, like face each other. No debate.
0: Yeah.
1: Which is why it's going to work. But
0: a beauty contest,
1: they don't
0: parade.
1: They don't have too many other opportunities.
0: You're going to have straw poll after?
1: No straw poll. Just, we'll let people vote at the ballot box
0: just
1: later.
0: Just buzz.
1: Yeah,
0: right
1: just
0: on.
1: Buzz. Yeah.
0: Go Blue. Thank you.
1: Go Blue. Good to see you.
0: It's Michael Patrick Shield. She's Sarah Hubbard. It's MPS through the AT&T microphones at Blue Cross Blue Shield of Michigan Media Room.
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0: 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Welcome back to Blue Cross Blue Shield of Michigan Media Row, MPS, as we're getting close to the conclusion of day one. And Perry Johnson, candidate for governor, Republican, making his way to the island. And when he gets here, he's going to cause a bit of a stir, I think, based on what he is going to say. Welcome to the airwaves, sir.
17: Well, delighted to be here. How are you doing today?
0: Good. We're looking forward to seeing you, although I'm not sure the Detroit Chamber is going to want to see you too much after you called this event an incestuous orgy of lobbyists, special interests, consultants, and career politicians, even though you might be right.
17: Yes, well, after all, my entire theme is to try to give the money back to the people by eliminating the state income tax and reforming the property tax. And the only way we're going to be able to do that is if we have a reasonable government that doesn't throw money away. And you can't have these special deals worked out. The Detroit Chamber PAC has spent years backing the same establishment politicians who got Michigan into the mess, including Gretchen Whitmer. I'm not interested in having them endorse me so that I then have to incur all these favors to other people. I refuse to fill out the PAC questionnaire because I just don't believe conservatives should seek approval from organizations that support corporate welfare and taxpayer-funded giveaways. Michigan taxpayers, frankly, are tired of watching the politically connected corporations get their special treatment while working families deal with inflation, rising utility bills, and crushing property taxes. And the Mackinac Conference has turned into a gathering of what? Lobbyists, consultants, insiders, career politicians that congratulate one another on how great they are. And ordinary Michiganders are getting ignored. I'm not beholden to these lobbyists. I don't want to be beholden to them. And I don't want to be in a position where they've given me all this money and now I have all these favors that I have to give back so that maybe I have to give a special contract to somebody, maybe to fix the roads that I wouldn't normally give because I tried to give it to the person that's going to do the best job and deliver the best possible service for the lowest possible price. I'd like roads that are going to last for a while. Didn't Gretchen run on fix the damn road? And are our roads any better? I mean, this whole scenario has to stop. And let's keep in mind that there's never been a single state in our entire country that eliminated the income tax that did not soar. Every single time that happened, it ignited the state. This happens no matter what state we look at. You do something like that, you suddenly cause an increase in population because people want to keep their money. They want to go to a state where it's not taxed away. Companies love the idea of having an arrangement whereby it is good for the company. Because if companies are in an ideal position, it's good for the people. Now, we do everything to discourage companies from coming here. The right to work law, for example, it immediately eliminates about 75% of the companies that are looking to either build a new factory or a new location. And then you have the jobs that are not in manufacturing that are also discouraged because they're concerned about the unions. So we can't coerce people to do things. When we do something like that, it's really not the American way, and it's not in the best interest of people. Unions have been a great thing, but people shouldn't be coerced to join the union. And we have to be in a situation where we say, okay, we're going to protect the citizens of this state. And we do that by looking out for their interest, not the interest of these political insiders. That's my biggest concern. I do believe that we have to reform the organizations that are set up to try to help companies. Instead of just having these special interests served, we have to serve the interest of the people. And that's been my entire theme. In fact, I want everybody to keep in mind that if we eliminate that state income tax, it's roughly $4,747 in the pockets of every family in Michigan every year. And that's tax-free money because we're essentially eliminating that tax. So I want to ignite the state. We have a great state. Let's start to ignite it. Let's make the money really make sense. And we're not going to do that by catering to these special interests.
0: I'm sure that you will fire them up when you say that here today on the island, and we appreciate the preview. And, folks, you can hear that all over again anytime at MIBigShow.com. Thank you very much for the call on the way up. Have a nice ferry ride, and we'll see you on the island.
17: Sounds great, and enjoy life.
0: Candidate for governor says enjoy life. He's been very gracious to his opponents, by the way, who have either ended the race, in the case of Mayor Duggan, and, of course, Tom Leonard, and interesting candidate, for sure, Republican. Perry Johnson, who is self-funded, so, you know, there's that. Jason Cable Rowe is a Republican strategist, director of the Voters Not Insiders ballot drive, along with a Democrat Party chair in the past, Lon Johnson. You've heard him many times over the 21 years on this program, is interested in the same cause. Thank you both for being here.
3: Thank you for having us.
4: Yeah, thanks for having us.
0: Nice to see you both. I see you're on the far ends of the table here.
4: And I'm on the right side from my perspective of the table.
0: That's a good question, now, the way you put it that way.
3: I think we're both on the right side.
0: Does the idea of a primary for Attorney General or Secretary of State instead of, you know, the nominating thing that we have now, whatever that is, benefit one party or another if it's a primary system instead of a nominating system?
4: No, I, you know, we're one of only three states in the country to do it, so 47 states have been able to do it without anyone complaining of partisan advantage one way or the other. But I also think, you know, demonstrated by Lon and I working together on this, we will be announcing some point this week the four legislation sponsors, two Democrats, two Republicans in the House and the Senate, very good policymakers, very well respected within their caucuses. I think why we're seeing the good support that we're getting from people here on the island and in Lansing and around the state as we talk to people.
0: I don't know if it matters, but Ellie Savitt was here earlier, candidate for Attorney General, Democrat, and he said all through his campaign to get the nomination, he's been saying that this isn't how we should do it, that it should be a primary.
18: Well, I think that's just another indication. Both parties are forced to do this by our Constitution. It's not something I think the candidates want, the parties want, nor are they good at that, the parties running elections, so they should be out there trying to win them. So what we're just trying to do is to move this Attorney General and Secretary of State to allow the voters to make that choice. Like Jason just said, we're one of three states that don't do this. It's time that we join the rest of the country and give

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1: Our goal is to get this on the November ballot. It would require a two-thirds vote of the legislature. Lon and I are advocating for these particular offices. There's other offices that are nominated at convention, the Supreme Court, the State Board of Education.
2: You're limiting it to this.
1: Just to this. It polls 80% approval, 9% oppose, 62% strongly approve. And, you know, for folks that might think the grassroots don't like this, amongst Sanders Democrats, it polls 81-8. And amongst MAGA Republicans, it polls at 88-3. So even the more partisan elements of the two parties very much support what we're doing.
2: We might get the chance in November. Thank you for stopping here.
3: Have you ever wondered why health insurance costs seem to keep going up? I was doing some research online and I stumbled upon some surprising information on Blue Cross Blue Shield of Michigan's website, miBlueDaily.com/affordability. I was surprised to learn that the cost Blue Cross pays for prescription drugs rose by a staggering 15% last year. 15%? That's five times higher than inflation. It's no wonder healthcare costs are a concern for so many of us. And that's why Blue Cross Blue Shield of Michigan is working hard to help all of us better understand the factors driving up healthcare costs and sharing what they are doing as a business to address it. Because Blue Cross knows that healthcare is personal. It needs to work for everyone, and affordability matters. 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You'll be glad you did. It's eye-opening information that can help everyone better understand the complexities of the healthcare system and its impact on your health insurance costs.
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0: Okay, the lineup has been rich, but richest guest is here with us right now, Jocelyn Benson, Democrat candidate for governor and Secretary of State at the same time. And I think you gave me a total of the times we've met here at this conference.
1: 19. 2007 was my first one.
0: Next year, when it's 20, I might be speaking to you as governor.
1: It would be a nice way to celebrate the 20th.
0: Can I ask you a personal question?
1: Okay.
0: At this very spot where you're standing right now, about 3 years ago, I think it was, whenever we had the one in the fall because of the pandemic.
1: Oh, right. Yeah. I like that one.
0: Governor Whitmer was standing there. Mm-hmm. I asked her a couple questions. Mm-hmm. She went back to the residence. And said, why does he have to ask me questions like that? And she never came on the show ever again.

0: I listened to the tape again yesterday to try to say, well, you know, what was so terrible? Anything was so terrible. So if you're governor, will you not ghost me?
1: Oh, my goodness. Michael Patrick Shields, the one thing I do every Mackinac is come here first. You know that,
0: Thank you.
1: My first interview always
0: but
1: for
0: what
1: 19 years.
0: What if I ask
1: years.
0: A question you don't like? Will you still
1: You
0: come?
1: Have always asked questions that I don't like. No, you should just talk about running because I always run every morning when
0: did
1: I'm
0: you
1: in
0: already
1: Mackinac.
0: Today?
1: I did. Yeah. There are a lot of people out there this morning. It's a beautiful day.
0: Yeah.
1: I saw a lot of folks. It was great. Beautiful morning. But, yeah, it's my favorite. It's what I look forward to at Mackinac. I mean, I love seeing everyone, talking to you, but I love that morning run. And
0: not
1: so,
0: many people
1: yeah, I got
0: run
1: up
0: a
1: at
0: marathon
1: six,
0: when
1: ran
0: they're
1: around.
0: 8 months pregnant.
1: I know. I'm one of few.
0: Okay.
1: But I am determined, I am resilient, and I think that's exactly what the state needs from the next governor of Michigan.
0: So you won't ghost me then?
1: Never.
0: I have separation anxiety.
1: I mean, it depends. I feel like that you're setting me up to...
0: No. I'm not out to hurt anybody.
1: Okay.
0: You know, I'm nonpartisan.
1: Okay.
0: The truth is in the middle.
1: I know. No, we've always had great conversations now for decades, we can say. Can you believe that?
0: It's really nice.
1: And I always appreciate it. You know, when I was first running for Secretary of State, I was a young, 30-year-old law
0: you're
1: teacher.
0: Yeah.
1: Running for Secretary of State back in 2010.
0: Wrote the book.
1: And you let me on your show, and few people would. You know, you talked to me, asked me questions. Truly, people are like, who's this young kid running for Secretary? But you would always, and so that's why I'm very loyal
0: well,
1: and
0: nice
1: will always appreciate the opportunity to be on your show.
0: Thank you.
1: Yeah.
0: And now, see, when they ask you, like, what will you do different than Governor Whitmer? It's like a tricky question because she's a Democrat,
1: well,
0: too.
1: Yeah,
0: you can
1: say...
0: What I'll do different is I'll go on MPS's show
1: stop,
0: no matter what.
1: Stop.
0: You got the answer.
1: Okay. I'll tell my team.
0: You do
1: noted.
0: Face that question.
1: I do what?
0: You do get that question.
1: What? Oh, yeah. I mean, I get that question about a lot of things. I mean, just when I think anyone seeking to continue on leadership in the state, the question is, what will you do different? I think one of the things is I'm an administrator. My background is in executive leadership. I'm the CEO of one of our state's largest agencies. I ran a law school. So my background isn't really coming from the legislature and policy. It's more how do you run things. And I do think in this moment, what I've seen when it comes to what we need here in Michigan, a governor who will drive down costs, who will increase wages, and who will make sure government's just running well to protect the safety of every community and interface with the federal government effectively, protecting us from some of the chaos, but also working when we have to with the federal government. You need someone who just knows how to run things. And what I've seen running the Department of State is there's a lot of bureaucracy. There's a lot of things we can do to improve how things are run, to streamline and services, to cut some wasteful spending. So a lot of what I want to do is get in there and ensure that every agency works as well as ours does. And I think if you do that, you build trust in government and you show that government can show up when you need it, save you time, save you money, and then get out of the way.
0: I renewed my tabs in the machine in about 30 seconds the other day.
1: You're welcome. See what I mean?
0: It was great.
1: Every
0: really
1: single
0: was.
1: Resident of Michigan has had that experience and knows firsthand how important it is and how easy it is to be able to access government services under my leadership. So I do hope that will help us make the case to voters this fall that I can run the state as effectively and efficiently as I run the Department of State. But I think the next governor's got a large responsibility to ensure we're taking seriously the need to drive down the cost of health care and improve our schools. And I'm a former teacher, the daughter of teachers, a mom of a now 10-year-old kid.
0: And umpire.
1: Aspiring. Once they let me umpire. I'm that mom, you know, at Little League that's like, listen, kid, umpire, get out of the way. That was a ball.
0: And you're a dog mommy, too, I saw from the auto show.
1: I'm a little puppy. Yeah. Yes. Well, also.
0: What did you name her?
1: Lily. Her name was Lily.
0: I see.
1: And here's a fun fact. When my mom was going to name me, she had two names, Jocelyn or Lily.
0: Oh.
1: And she chose Jocelyn, obviously. But when they told me, I was holding this little puppy, and they said her name is Lily, I knew that was my dog.
0: Will you forgive those who backed Mike Duggan and welcome them back into the fold, or must they pay some sort of price?
1: We are all one team. We all are focused on making sure we are thinking big and bold about how to transform the state and make us, just like I've taken us from being ranked 31st in elections to number 2 in the country, I want everything we do from schools, from our workforce, I want us to be the best at everything, and I welcome anyone, no matter what side of the aisle they may be on, who is committed to also helping make our schools run well, create great jobs in the state, diversify our economy. And so I appreciate the leadership that Mike Duggan has brought to the city of Detroit, where I live. And I do hope to work with him and others, everyone who has good ideas that are data-driven and solution-oriented that can improve our state.
0: Yeah, but this conference might have been a little more awkward if he hadn't dropped out.
1: I'm just taking what I'm given and running with it.
0: That's right. The cards fall as they fall.
1: Here we are. And I've been always focused on just making my case to the voters of Michigan that I know how to run government well in a way that's going to save them money, save them time, and make their lives easier.
0: So can we go still to a Dolphins game and the Miami Grand Prix next year?
1: If they're playing the Lions.
0: Oh, Tony would know the schedule. Shoot. Well,
1: I'm, you know, Team Lions all the way.
0: Can you just send me then?
1: Only if you show up in Lions gear.
0: Okay.
1: Okay. Deal.
0: And then the Formula One race.
1: Oh, yeah.
0: You know, I'll put some.
1: I was talking to Coach Izzo last night about Final Four, which is coming in 2027, which is really exciting. I want to see the NBA All-Star game played here in Michigan. I think there's a lot we can do to also, create strategies about expanding our sports imprint. As, you know, someone who worked in sports like I did, I want to ensure we're leveraging the economic growth that more sporting events can bring to the state. We're going to see that with Final Four, but I'm eager to work with our sports community now to expand that even more.
0: Thank you so much for being here.
1: Always a pleasure.
0: See you on
1: Even
0: lap
1: with
0: 20.
1: The tough questions.
0: Oh, geez. This is nothing.
1: Always
0: Wait
1: appreciate
0: Tim
1: you.
0: Skubik gets to you. Jocelyn Benson can be your governor if you vote for her and in the primary and then the general election in November.
1: Yes.
0: Thanks.
1: Good to see you.
0: Say hi
1: see
0: to
1: you.
0: Lily for us.
1: I will. Maybe
0: Back
1: I'll bring her
0: flash.
1: Next year.
0: Fins up, by the way.
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9: We'll start with the Tigers, unfortunately, once again, MPS, because last night, when you're in downtown Detroit and you bring in arguably the worst team in Major League Baseball, you have to look at yourself in the mirror and say, maybe that's us. And the Tigers did fall 10-6 to those Angels in that series opener. Kevin McGonigal and Zach McKentry each drove in a pair of runs in this loss. It was Will Vest coming in relief, and he gave up 5 runs in an inning. And one of those was a grand slam. Unfortunately, he got the loss. Those two teams will continue their series today. The Tigers are starting to see some of their injured players come back. But unfortunately, Javier Baez was removed from his rehab assignment, and he will see a specialist about his injured ankle, so that's not looking good. We take our swing around the league. The Pirates, they raised the Jolly Roger yesterday on the Cubs 12-1. The Cubs have, I think, a double-digit losing streak in a row at this point in time. Things are not good. The Dodgers, man, when you go, you take on the Colorado Rockies, that is that's just some nice home cooking right there. 15-6 over the Rocks. That series will continue today. Salt Lake City is reportedly the front runner. Is this where you want to go see a baseball team among the Western cities to score an expansion baseball team? This is from the USA Today. And apparently MLB is looking for a pair of cities to hold these new teams. So SLC right there. And also Nashville appears to be the other one. And this could be awarded as early as 2029. Some other cities that are in consideration, though. Sacramento, we already have a baseball team there right now. Portland, Vancouver, and those are the cities. So we'll see what happens with all of that. Do we need another Canada team? Again, do we need two? That'd be nice. NBA playoffs last night. OKC, the defending champions. The Thunder over the Spurs, 127-114. Thunder have a 3-2 series lead. NHL playoffs coming in. Many thought the Avalanche were the favorites to at least advance to the Stanley Cup final. They were swept. Vegas Golden Knights advance. They beat them 2-1 last night. We do have the Hurricanes and Canadiens game 4 tonight. Carolina leads Montreal 2-1. And also we will update the French Open, too. That's brought to you by Dean Transportation.
0: 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My name is Michael Patrick Shields. 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
10: I'm Ken Lundberg. The City of South Haven's new lifeguard program is officially up and running, with the team taking to South Beach for the first time in 25 years over the Memorial Day weekend. The return of the program has been years in the making as families of drowning victims and Great Lakes safety advocates worked to convince city leaders it was the right move. Dave Benjamin of the Great Lakes Surf Rescue Project says he's been pushing for the return of lifeguards in South Haven since 2012. He was at the beach Monday with family members of drowning victims to greet the new lifeguards.
11: We gathered around 10 a.m. so we could meet, kind of impromptu, organized, and we waited for the lifeguards to go on duty at 11 a.m. And when they came out, I don't know if they were expecting it or not, but when they came out as a group to take their first watch, they were greeted with applause. So I'm kind of choking up a little bit, you know, something they worked on for so long that it kind of comes to fruition.
10: Benjamin says since South Haven ended the previous lifeguard program in 2001, the city has seen 12 drownings and multiple lawsuits. He says the return of the program should have happened years ago, adding families who lost loved ones deserve credit for maintaining pressure on city leaders. Benjamin says earlier efforts to restore the program often lost momentum during the winter months, but this time city leadership helped carry the effort through to completion. He says lifeguards remain the gold standard for beach safety, and the Great Lakes Surf Rescue Project will continue pushing for lifeguards at Michigan State parks that charge admission. The city of Dowagiac has announced the lineup for its 2026 Music in the Park series. The free events will feature local and regional performers, along with a rotating selection of food vendors. Concerts will take place every Thursday, beginning June 11 through August 20, at the Dowagiac Library Event Pavilion on Main Street. Food trucks will open at 6 p.m. and performances begin at 7:30. Scheduled performers include the Dowagiac Union Schools Choir, the Undertaker's Blues Band, and the Lauren Dukes Band. Music genres will include blues, R&B, country, Motown, pop, and patriotic selections in recognition of America's 250th anniversary. A free screening of a film shot partially in Michigan will be held in South Haven next month to raise awareness about Black American GIs who helped save lives during World War II. Drona Shapiro says several religious congregations in South Haven, St. Joseph, and Covert are teaming up to present Old Heart, a love story depicting African American soldiers serving in the occupied Netherlands. The film's producer, who's from the Muskegon area, reached out to the South Haven congregation to help spread awareness of the project. The screening of Old Heart will be held June 22nd at 6:30 at Lake Michigan College in...
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1: Vincenzo Goodwill Jr. III, ESPN NBA senior writer.
0: On the brink of a trip to the NBA Finals.
1: With the Knicks, this has been a historical run. 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
2: I used to be the person that says, winning is only winning. But when you ain't never been no damn where for 25 years, Dan, people are going to remember this night. They're going to remember the despair

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2: Hour one on this Wednesday. Dan and the Danettes, Dan Patrick Show. Come on in, stay a while. It's Friday Fritzy on a Wednesday. I just went out and inspected the RecTech grills. We got pizza today. We got New Haven-style clam pizza, pepperoni, and fresh basil. Woo-hoo. Who has it better than we do?
3: Nobody.
2: Yeah, Dylan doing double duty there in the back and also making some pizza this morning. 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Mike Breen, ESPN, ABC, lead play-by-play voice. Breeny will join us coming up in an hour from now. The great comedian, Nate Bargatze. He's got a movie coming out. Oh, all righty. Big time here. And Jamal Crawford, NBA on NBC. He was on the call with Reggie and Mike Tirico last night in OKC as the Thunder go up 3-2 in the series. Well, you start to look ahead here. What's wrong?
4: Sorry, my mic was still on. Forgive me.
2: Why was it on in the first place?
4: Nobody.
2: Oh, okay. Are you new to this? Do you know how this works? Like the button? Okay. How about everybody clear their throats? All right. You good? You good?
4: I'm really sorry about that.
2: I'm like, wait a minute. When I said, let's look ahead to the next, it was like I was leaving something out and you were correcting me on that. All right. Todd is here. Dylan's here. Marvin, you know, is here. Turn your head and cough. And Paulie is here along with the backroom guys. Looking ahead to Thursday night in San Antonio, the OKC Thunder will be 3.5-point underdogs. If you want to look ahead to the NBA Finals, according to DraftKings, the Knicks in Game 1 will be 6.5-point underdogs against OKC, and they will be 4.5-point underdogs against San Antonio. They, of course, will be on the road in those first couple of games. All righty, 877-3DP-SHOW, email address dp@danpatrick.com, Twitter handle at dpshow. It was OKC being OKC last night. As Shai Gilgeous went to the free throw line 17 times, and they pull out the win here. I would keep an eye on Victor Wembanyama. Now, he's probably going to be fined. He didn't talk to the media last night. And the NBA, they frown upon this. They want their stars to meet with the media. He did not go to the podium. But he had a 24-17 night. So 24 and 17 rebounds first two games, 24 and 17. Since then, 6-8-4. In those other three games, Chet Holmgren had 11-9-3. I'm not saying Chet Holmgren is outplaying him, but there's a problem if he is being out-rebounded by Chet Holmgren. I don't know if he's, you know, losing steam here. I don't know if he's banged up at all. I know he's frustrated with the style of play that OKC, according to Stephon Castle, gets away with.
5: You know, trying to play through it, you know, it's tough. I just think with the way they guard, how physical they are, we don't get that same luxury to be able to play as physical on the other end at times. But offensively, I think we do a good job of screening and playing through it. So I think we create a lot of advantages, but I think we just missed a lot of open shots tonight.
2: Well, you got to come home and you got to win, and then you got to be ready to endure a seventh game in Oklahoma City. Here is the Spurs head coach, Mitch Johnson, and it starts with the reporter's question.
6: Mitch, how did you think Victor played, and can you do more to get him going?
7: We're going to need to. He's got to take more than 15 shots, even with the free throws, and he's going to have to score more than 20 points for sure. And
6: so is that his aggression or game plan or a combination of both?
7: Yeah, combination of both for sure. OKC did a good job. We got to do a better job. And that's probably the easiest in terms of when you just surface level stuff that he'll definitely need to take more shots.
2: I think he's trying maybe the top nominee for the next Doc Rivers of the NBA, Todd.
7: I tell these guys, you got to give me 48. I don't care if you're an alien. I don't care who you are. You got to give me 48.
2: The Thunder are getting over 50% of their points from their bench, the most by any team in a playoff series since 2020. And, you know, you start to look at the physicality of this, and I'm okay with the physical nature. It's just sometimes you look at how they're being physical. And some of the calls last night against San Antonio were really questionable, in my opinion. I get it. At home, you're going to get some calls. Dylan Harper got an elbow to the throat and somehow had a foul called on him. You know, this is what I hate. I hate when we discuss the officiating because it does take away from watching some great basketball. But, you know, Shai Gilgeous, the rest of his career, when his career is over, will probably look back and say, yeah, but no matter what he accomplishes, I hate that we do it, but OKC capitalizes, SGA capitalizes on this, that we will go, yeah, but he was a guy who was always flopping. He was a guy who was always, searching for fouls. Instead of giving him credit for being right now a two-time MVP and favored to win another championship. But you're watching, and this is on the NBA. The NBA has to be more aware of this going into next season. I don't know if you can change it. These officials don't want to be told by us that you're missing these calls. They don't want to be told by players. They don't want to be told by coaches. It's just like, you know, the guys who had the biggest egos on the baseball field were the home plate umpires. They didn't want you to tell them anything. They thought people came out to see them umpire or these guys referee. I don't want to know who you are as an official, because if I do, chances are you didn't have a good game. And I think the NBA, in what you're allowing some of these players to get away with, it's unfortunate because that does take over social media. Then we isolate certain moments, certain plays. But maybe if SGA gets to the NBA Finals, more and more people will be watching this. That's the only time people are upset. Nobody's upset during the regular season because they weren't watching. The Thunder aren't must-see TV. Now you have to watch them. And now you're saying, wait a minute, why is he getting away all of, you know, getting these fouls, going to the free throw line 17 times? I mean, Shaq, I could see doing that. But they were trying to foul him. But Wemby has to be far more aggressive. He has to get 30 points, 15 rebounds, 5 blocks. He has to, once again, show that he can be the best player on the floor. But OKC did what they were supposed to do. They won the game, and now they go back to San Antonio. My Golden Knights are advancing to the Stanley Cup Final again, third time in 9 years. That's a pretty good percentage. 3 times playing for the Cup in 9 years. Yes, Paul.
8: Didn't they fire their coach like 9 weeks ago?
2: Yeah. Yes. You know, you can look. There have been coaches who have been fired mid-season or early in the season. Now, some of these, like Jack McKinney in 1979, 1980 with the Lakers, he was involved in a bicycle accident, and Paul Westhead came in and won the title with the Lakers. 81-82, Paul Westhead was fired 11 games in. Pat Riley came in, led them to the championship. He had been their announcer. The Miami Heat, Stan Van Gundy, let go after 21 games. Pat Riley came in again and got a title there with the Miami Heat. And then, of course, the 2015-2016 Cavs. David Blatt, he was fired mid-season. They were 30-11. The Cavaliers were 30-11, and David Blatt got fired. His assistant, Tyronn Lue, took over and won the title there. The Golden Knights going to the Stanley Cup Final. Yeah, Paul?
8: So the Golden Knights fired Bruce Cassidy in late March. They bring in John Tortorella. Wouldn't you love to know what the change was, what the message changed when Tortorella got there? Because it's the same players.
2: Same roster, but he's, you know, probably, he's certainly a different coach. I mean, his personality, everywhere he's gone. He usually dominates the post-game press conferences. Win or lose, you're like, oh, did you hear what Torts had to say? Because he says some weird things, fun things, different things. Yes, Dylan.
9: Yeah, he's not afraid to yell a little bit.
2: Yeah.
9: From my experience with the Rangers, but it's interesting how alive and well the President's Trophy curse is still. The last team to win the President's Trophy and the Stanley Cup is.
2: It's been 16 years ago?
9: 13 years ago.
2: 13 years ago. Okay. And that team was?
9: The Chicago Blackhawks.
2: Okay. All right. Whoa.

0: Stat of the day brought to you by Panini America, the official trading cards of the Dan Patrick Show. Operator Tyler sitting by. He'll take your phone calls, 877-3DP-SHOW. So the Avs are the 13th consecutive President's Trophy winner. They had the best regular season record to fail to advance to the Stanley Cup Final. Yeah. Okay. Golden Knights, you know, when you sweep the Avs, and the Avs were, you know, putting up 6, 7, 8 goals, Golden Knights come in, and now they wait. They wait probably for the Carolina Hurricanes, which will be a lot of fun. All righty, poll question for the first hour is going to be what, Dylan?
1: Well, we've got a couple options, Dan. This is from Todd. My reaction to the Las Vegas Golden Knights sweeping the Avs and playing for another Stanley Cup is jackpot or craps.
0: Oh, okay. All righty. Todd's got his Golden Knights sweater on right now.
2: I do. Big fan.
0: And you wore a sweatband, too.
2: I got my red, yeah, I like to wear wristbands, and I figured a little splash of red with the red on the sleeve of the Golden Knights kit, jersey.
0: Didn't you, not a kit?
2: Sweater.
0: It's sweater, a sweater.
2: Kit. Too many names.
0: Kit is soccer.
2: Yeah, kit. I don't know about that.
0: I mean, it's just what it's called.
2: I know.
0: Just because you don't like it, does it mean, I mean.
2: Not a big soccer guy.
0: I know. So the Golden Knights, that's third Stanley Cup in the franchise's first 9 seasons. Keep in mind, the Arizona Cardinals won their last title in 1947. They were also the St. Louis Cardinals. Toronto hasn't won the Cup in 59 years. The Lions and Browns have never reached the Super Bowl, and the Cubs, of course, had a 108-year World Series drought. So what you have with the Golden Knights just doesn't happen. And, you know, they benefited from the expansion draft, but if you go to a Golden Knights game, it's an event. It's like a Vegas show. They do a great job. The atmosphere is different than anybody else. As soon as you see those sweaters on the ice, you know that that's Vegas. And back in the Stanley Cup Final for a third time in 9 years. All right. Any other poll questions that you're thinking about, Dylan?
1: Yeah, Dan. Who needs to clear their throat more? Mitch Johnson, Doc Rivers, or Marvin?
0: Remember when Fritzy had the... Do we have that, Marvin, of Fritzy clearing his throat? Remember there was actually a song that we had?
1: Oh, this is good. I know what you're talking about.
0: Yeah. Can we find that? Because Fritzy would always have a hard time...
2: It's a great song.
0: ...clearing his throat. No, that's not a
1: thing. That's Todd singing?
0: No, it's not.
3: Wish.
0: Yeah.
3: I typed in clear my throat, so you guys got to let me know exactly what it is.
0: How about Fritzy clear my throat?
1: It was
0: Fritzy, how about we take a break?
3: Let's do it.
0: Fritzy, clear your throat, I think, is what it is. Thank you, Todd. All righty. Just getting started. So phone calls, always, 877-3DP-SHOW. Mike Breen, longtime Knicks announcer. Who does he think is the greatest Knicks player of all time? We'll find out. Top of next hour, the great comedian, Nate Bargatze. I always want to say Bargatze. But then when we met him in Vegas, or Tahoe, he said, no, he goes, my family actually mispronounces it, but it's Nate Bargatze. I said, okay, but it should be Bargatze. Yes, Paul.
4: You like Bargatze. He says Bargatze.
0: Yeah, it's a Bargatze, not a Bargatze. But he'll join us, and Jamal Crawford, he'll join us as well, fresh off the game last night. All right, take a break. We're back after this, Dan Patrick Show. 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

0: Thunder are getting 51.4 points per game from their bench. And that's been the difference. You have that depth you can go to. You don't have a healthy, a couple of players who aren't healthy, but you got guys who are stepping up for OKC. So give them credit. They are playing like a champion right now. Tyler in Oklahoma City. Hi, Tyler. What's on your mind?
1: Yeah, Dan. Long-time listener, first-time caller, 6'3", and a yoked 265. Thank you. First of all, Dan, what you guys do is amazing. Love listening to the show. Like I said, listen a long time, and what you do is great. Just wanted to get your take on, obviously it's a tired narrative to talk about the fouls and the amount of time that Shea gets to the line. He does a really good job there. I think, his mid-range game gets overlooked because of the narrative and talking about the fouls. I guess I want to know your take on the Spurs actually leading in free throw attempts in this series. And if the Thunder are getting calls that the Spurs aren't, why you think that's the case? And again, thanks for what you do, all of us, and off the line here.
0: Well, this is about SGA, right? His ability to get to the free throw line. The Spurs may have more guys who are more aggressive and getting more free throws, but this is about one player and versus one team. So there's a big difference in that. SGA gets to the free throw line. Nobody cares about his mid-range game. They don't. I mean, it's nice to say that, but nobody's tuning in to watch a mid-range game. And they don't want to tune in to see a guy go to the free throw line 17 times. Now, I've said before, if you can do it, you'll continue to do it. I don't have any problem with that. You got former players, who are looking at this like, how dare him do this to our game? Like, you should just, for professional pride, you shouldn't be, searching for fouls. You'll do whatever it takes to win. I mean, I think we get caught up in that. And even I heard this yesterday. Well, if OKC wins again, who are they really, they're not beating anybody. I mean, the Knicks got to the finals. They went through all these teams, and they're not very good. I'm like, is anybody saying to the Seattle Seahawks, hey, you beat a Patriots team that wasn't great? And if they say that, I'd say, I'm sorry. There's a ring in my ear. It's my Super Bowl ring. It doesn't matter. Look, OKC, we don't like them being the focal point, the team in the NBA, because they're not fun. They're not must-see TV. We loved Golden State. We love the Heatles when LeBron was there. Like, we like those types of teams. I think this Knicks team is really entertaining. OKC, we've seen it. It's not exciting. It's just efficient. And I can't sit here and go, well, I'm not going to watch because they don't play fun basketball. Because, of course, I'm going to watch. I want more people to watch to then maybe realize some of these other players who are playing. Like Dylan Harper. Like, you get a chance to see, Stephon Castle. You're seeing players that you wouldn't normally see during the regular season. But now you get that opportunity. I know we're going to focus on SGA. And if they go to the finals, it's going to be one of the big topics there. And that's unfortunate because there's so much more going on. You're going to have back-to-back champion, perhaps. They're favored to do that. You got back-to-back MVP. But I think we love style points. This has got to be exciting. This isn't exciting. Yes, Dylan.
2: Yeah, it does feel like it cheapens it a little bit when you see it a 32-point night and exactly half of those came from the free throw line.
0: Yeah, he had 7 field goals. 2 were 3-pointers. And then you go to the free throw line 17 times. Nobody wants to see somebody shoot free throws. They don't. Unless they're entertaining and how bad they are when they miss. Like, I loved watching Shaq go to the line. Wilt Chamberlain, when he'd go to the line, be like, boy, this will be an adventure. Yes, Dylan.
2: But sort of to that caller's point, too, like Wemby took 12 free throws. So, I mean, it's not, quite as much as Shea, but he's in the neighborhood, and he had 4 field goals.
0: Yeah, Wemby, will get more free throws. He's got to be more aggressive. SGA is aggressive. He's always on the move. But I just feel like when it's all said and done, we won't acknowledge SGA with the and the bottom line, the end result, and that's being an MVP and winning championships. That's what we measure greatness by, not how many free throws you shoot. Yes, Marv.
3: Yeah, I think the issue for me is he's pump faking just to draw the foul. Kobe and Jordan would draw the foul and then shoot it and get an and one. And then that makes it more exciting. That's more flair. But he's just pump fake, going to the guy, go to the free throw line.
0: Yeah, Paulie.
4: And the other thing, when you watch the Thunder play, like Caruso's fun. He's a great, tough bench player. Hartenstein is fun. He's jumping around like a pogo stick. But those aren't the clips that get pushed out all morning on social media. You said this yesterday. The clips of the different fouls yesterday are dominating social media. So the casual fan judges OKC by a lot of that.
0: Yeah, and it goes back to the NBA has to address this at some point of what are you allowing? It's like the NFL, and I said this, the Seattle Seahawks with the Legion of Boom knew, and Richard Sherman even said that to me. Hey, if we hold on every play, they're not going to call it on every play, and that's what they did. They were physical, and so they did it. Now, it's up to the NFL and the officials to say, we're not going to allow you to do that. But Seattle was like, all right, one out of every six calls are going to go against us. We'll take that percentage here. And I think that's what's happening. SGA is saying, I'm going to continue to do this. How about you don't jump? He's going to pump fake you. How about you don't jump? That would be the one thing that I would say. If he's going to hit the jumper, he hits the jumper. Pressure him, body him a little bit. Don't go for the pump fake. Because when you do, he's got you up, and now he's going to draw the foul. Cody in Texas. Hi, Cody. What's on your mind today?
5: Hey, good morning, Dan. You know, I think Dylan actually just hit the correct word right on the head. And to your point, it just cheapens it. You know, when we're talking about the NBA now, as great as this series has been, you know, the NBA now has a huge problem next season in fixing the flopping and the tanking. You know, it just seems like the product is getting watered down. Yeah. And, you know, and then we ask ourselves, why is the NFL, you know, encroaching on Christmas and the NBA season? Well, it's because it's a better product overall.
0: Yeah. The NBA at times has been better than the NFL, in my opinion. I mean, different pockets with different teams. You'll get something special, and then that becomes what we talk about. The NFL is always, you know, going to be number one. And that's why they're expanding. Now there's this big outcry. I brought this up a couple of weeks ago. I said, we're getting away from Sunday football. And nobody seemed to care until all of a sudden they go, wait a minute, we're getting away from Sunday football. I go, yeah, right in front of your eyes. This is happening. I never thought the 1 o'clock games, when you'd have 7 1 o'clock games, it was must-see TV. Like, it would be rare when I go, all right, I'll watch that one. They'd load up for the 4:05 and the 4:25 game, and then the Sunday night game. That was the must-see TV. Occasionally, you'd get a Monday nighter. But, you know, for the most part, they're kicking early Sunday games to the curb because they're not good games. You'll watch a game. If I said, okay, this game is at 1 o'clock. Let's say Titans against the Browns.
4: Come on.
0: You're not watching. Titans, Browns, Monday night, you're watching. You got no other choice. So you're watching. That's all it is they're looking for these windows where they can put their product. That's why they're getting away from Sunday, 7 games at 1 o'clock. Yes, Dylan.
2: Yeah, that 1 o'clock slate is built for red zone. You're like, all right, I'll tune into the Panthers for this play and then on to the next one. Or if you're betting or fantasy.
0: Yeah, and I'll watch red zone. I like Scott, does a great job. But I'm only watching in the 1 o'clock to 4 o'clock hour. Because after that, then there's going to be a standalone game with the Eagles and the Cowboys on Fox. And I'll be watching that. And then Sunday night, the Chiefs and the Bills, and I'll be watching that. That's what my viewing experience is with the NFL. Yeah, Paulie.
4: It's weird. The past couple of weeks, people have been saying Sunday is getting taken away from. But Sunday is where you can, most people who don't have red zone can only watch one game and miss the other 8 games that are on. So now with this new NFL you get more time to see more games, and you're upset about that.
0: By the way, Marvin left his microphone on in the first segment and started clearing his throat, and then it made me think about the song, the tribute that we had for Fritzy, who always was clearing his throat. Yes, Marvin.
3: So this right here is Fritzy clearing his throat. I don't have the song.
0: You know, where's the song?
3: I wasn't here. I don't know.
0: Well, did you ask anybody?
3: I typed in clear my throat.
0: Well, I can hear Todd clear his throat every day. I want the song.
3: Looking.
2: Oh, my God. Maybe we just do a mash. We'll re-record it.
0: No, somebody came up with this. Somebody created a Todd clear your throat. Oh, it's tough to find good help around here. David in Ohio. Good morning, David. What's on your mind today?
6: Hey, what's up, Dan? I got a little bit of an I-team report here for you. Yesterday, Rich Eisen's wife was guest hosting his show yesterday, and a caller called in and said that maybe if, I believe her name's Susie, would guest host on the Dan Patrick show, that maybe y'all would win a sports Emmy. And so I didn't know if you had any comment on that. I thought that was kind of interesting. So thank you.
0: No, I don't have any comment on that. I wish the Eisen family nothing but success. Yes, Paulie.
4: The Sports Emmy Awards were last night, Dan. You know that.
0: Oh, they were?
4: I didn't know if you knew that.
0: I did not. Anything I need to know?
4: Our category? Would you like to know who won?
0: Yeah, sure. Yeah, sure.
4: Outstanding Daily Studio Show. NFL Live back to back.
0: Oh, come on.
4: Oh, you know, you're supposed to go.
0: Oh, that's right.
4: Yeah.
0: Wait a minute.
4: You want to do it again?
0: Okay.
4: Outstanding Daily Studio Show is NFL Live.
0: Oh, that's awesome. Back to back. They're the OKC of daily TV shows.
4: Orlovsky, yeah.
0: Yeah. Yeah. Laura Rutledge and everybody else that they have on there.
4: It stinks that we actually like them a little bit.
0: Yeah, I like them. Yeah. Do I think our show is better? Yes, I do. Yes, Mark.
3: It's even better now because I found the song.
0: Hey, okay, this is how we win sports Emmys.
7: Fritzy.
8: Yes, sir.
0: Clear some throats!
9: Here we go now! Clearing throats now! Here we go now! Clearing throats now!
8: I have a little frog in my throat.
9: Let Fritz clear his throat!
0: I don't know if it was worth the wait, but it's still good.
2: That was totally worth the wait.
0: What was it labeled under, Marvin?
3: Fritz ringtone.
0: Oh. Well, why don't we label it Fritzy Clear Your Throat?
3: Just changed it.
0: All right, thank you. Yes, Dylan?
2: Yeah, I was never going to find that if it's called Fritz ringtone.
0: Yeah.
2: But do we think NFL Live, is this the beginning of a dynasty then? Two in a row?
0: Could be. Repeat? It could be. Hey, they could be the new PTI. PTI won a few sports Emmys. I'm just happy, you know, for everybody in the business. You know, that's what it's all about. Be nice to be nominated, but yes, Todd.
10: Should we consider talking about one sport for 60 minutes as opposed to all the sports work for 3 hours?
0: What? Wait, you're going after him a little bit?
10: Said what needed to be said.
0: Well, I did say, pardon the interruption, is 22 minutes long. I mean, come on. Come on. You're 22 minutes. Yes, Dylan.
2: You're doing so well with the sportsmanship thing for about 5 seconds there.
0: I'm not a good sport. I'm not. I try to be a good actor with it. Because, no, I'm competitive. I want to win. Kevin in Texas. Good morning, Kevin. What's on your mind today?
11: Two things. The sports Emmy thing pisses me off. You guys are not a studio show. They need a different category. But I digress. Anyways, when did society become such haters on, you know, it's the referee's fault, blah, blah, blah. In the 90s, everyone cheered with Michael in the Bulls. Everyone was a Bulls fan, regardless of where you were. They didn't, you know, the Bulls weren't the enemy just because, and Michael got all the calls. So I don't really know where that changed and where it shifted. Maybe it was Kobe and the Lakers or something like that. But I just remember growing up and everybody loved the Bulls. They wanted them to win. They didn't want the Jazz to win.
0: Well, we were seeing something we hadn't seen before. You're not seeing that with OKC. You're seeing that with Wemby. We like something new. Steph Curry was new. Oh, my God, look at him. Wait, that guy that size is shooting that far away? Caitlin Clark, like, you want something you haven't seen before. Like, we're trying to, I don't know, shove Scottie Scheffler in the Tiger Woods category, but he's not Tiger Woods. Now, he could end up with great numbers that will rival Tiger, but Tiger was different. We hadn't seen that before. That's what we love. We never, Patrick Mahomes, oh my gosh, look at what he's doing. Even though Aaron Rodgers did that before him, but we were seeing him play in big games, go to Super Bowl. So we like something new. And our attention span is not very long. Speaking from experience, we want something that's different. Shohei Ohtani, oh my gosh, he's pitching and hitting. That's what we want. And when we don't get it, then we start to focus on other things. Like, they're going to win another title. And I went through this with the San Antonio Spurs. Oh, they're so boring. And I go, they're boringly great? And don't you want a team that is there winning five titles? And you got a Hall of Fame coach and Hall of Fame players, and they play great. They play both ends of the floor, and no, they're boring. I go, okay, all right. Yeah, they just won another title. Yeah, Paul.
4: But the Thunder, don't you think overall they're likable? They lost Durant years ago. They lost Westbrook, Harden. They retooled. They're in a not huge market. Their fans are awesome. It feels like a college atmosphere. Overall, the whole concept of Thunder and how they rebuilt themselves is really likable.
0: It is, but I don't think anybody's tuning in to go, man, right, let's look at all the pieces they put together. You know, let's look at Sam Presti and all the great things that he did. It's impressive what they did, but as a casual viewer, I mean, that's when you look at the Olympics sells to your wife and your mother and your daughters. They, because that's the big audience. Guys will watch sports. What is different?

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1: Unbelievable. You know, Miracle on Ice. That was incredible. So you have these moments. We celebrate these moments. We just don't get these moments on a yearly basis. We don't. And I think that's where, as casual fans, you're like, nah, I don't know if I'll watch. Yes, Marv.
2: Do you think the NBA is nervous about SGA doing the foul merchant thing on the big stage at the Garden in the finals, where Adam Silver and the rest of the NBA brass is like, it's different when he's doing it in Indiana. But now you're at Madison Square Garden in the NBA finals, and they're just seeing you at the free throw line, just drawing fouls and not trying to hit a shot.
1: If the ratings are good, they'll be fine with this. But I would think that they want the Spurs against the Knicks, because then you get something unique here. You get Wemby against this Knicks team that might be historical. Yes, Dylan.
3: With like the refs getting publicly flogged for all allowing SGA to do what he's doing, do you think they actually become more defiant and double down and will actually just call it more?
1: I don't know. I don't have any relationships with any officials. But you don't tell officials how to officiate. You don't tell umpires how to umpire. They're not generous, you know, with your, hey, let me tell you. That's why they hate these automated balls and strikes, because now they're being embarrassed. You know, imagine if you did this with basketball. In the moment, you could tap your head and go, wait, hold on here. And then everybody sees it on the screen, and it's like, no, he didn't foul him. I mean, you do have challenges, but they don't like to be, shown up here. Yes, Dill.
3: Which is basically human nature, too. If someone's like, stop doing that, you're like, well, I kind of want to do it more now.
1: Yeah. I think if you put all these highlights together, if you want to call it that, how many of those, if you say to officials, when they get graded after every game, let's look at these. And you tell me how many of these are accurate. Should have been called, should have been play on. Reggie Miller was talking about that last night. Reg would say that's a play on. I think we've gotten away from the play on. That would be my one critique, overriding critique. Tanking, I think they're going to eventually figure that out. But play on a little bit. And I think they call the game tighter than they do in the WNBA. I think there's more common physicality in the WNBA that's not called than the NBA. We'll take a break. We got more phone calls coming up. Mike Breen, who is on the call for the mothership with the NBA, he'll join us. Nate Margatze will join us. He's got a movie coming out on Friday. Jamal Crawford will stop by as well. 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
4: 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Hunter Fox goes!
5: That's courtesy of Sportsnet. By the way, Vegas limited Colorado, the NHL's top offensive team during the regular season, to 7 goals in 4 games. Wow. 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Dylan, update the poll results, if you could, please.
6: Yeah, Dan, we got 2 up so far. We have Todd's, my reaction to the Golden Knights sweeping the Avs and playing for another Stanley Cup is jackpot or craps. 59% say jackpot.
5: Okay.
6: And who needs to clear their throat more, Doc Rivers, Mitch Johnson, or Marvin? 56% actually sticking with Doc Rivers, the OG.
5: Okay. Marvin will be in the confessional if you're watching on Peacock to explain his clearing his throat. Paulie, do you have the rundown of the sports Emmys? I wasn't aware that it was last night, but NFL Live, congratulations.
7: Yes.
5: For best daily studio show.
7: NFL Live, outstanding daily studio show. Ernie Johnson.
5: Ernesto.
7: Shocker, won studio host.
5: Okay.
7: Sarcasm there. Mike Tirico won best play-by-play. And I think Mike also has a couple best studio hosts. So that's like John Smoltz being the best closer and best starter.
5: Now Bob Costas probably has some of those.
7: For play-by-play as well?
5: Probably.
7: Okay.
5: We did NBA. He did baseball. I'm guessing he probably had. He's got like 28 sports Emmys.
7: Right. He uses them doorstops.
5: Yeah.
7: College Game Day studio show weekly.
5: Okay.
7: Tracy Wolfson does a fine job, sideline reporter.
5: Okay, good for her.
7: This one was a bit of a surprise. Mm-hmm. Alex Rodriguez won best studio analyst.
5: I think he does a good job.
7: Yeah.
5: I mean, obviously, I don't have a good relationship with him, but I do think when he puts his mind to it to explain things, he does a good job. He tells you something, and I'm not... sometimes you know so much, it's hard for these guys to explain it to the common man. But I think A-Rod has done that a few times where I was like, that's pretty good. Well, congratulations to Alex Rodriguez. Yes, Paulie.
7: ESPN FC won best. They won best studio show in Spanish. And we discussed a few months ago, should we change the show to all Spanish to enter a new category?
5: I would say yes.
7: Si.
5: Yeah, si, senor.
7: You would say si.
5: Yeah. Hola. ¿Cómo está? Bien, gracias. Señorita.
8: Adiós mío.
7: Greg Olson, best sports event analyst.
5: Well, what's Tom Brady think of that? Mm-hmm. Yes, Dylan.
6: Have we thought about taking a crack at the regular Emmys?
5: Yes, I thought daytime Emmys, that we would be up against The View and, some other shows, I guess. But, yeah, like take our shot. Just step out of, our comfort zone here. Yes, Todd?
9: Wouldn't that be funny if they said in this another world, Days of Our Lives, the Dan Patrick show.
6: En Español.
9: General Hospital.
5: Yeah, we're going to do it in Spanish. I have to learn how to speak Spanish.
6: I'll teach you.
5: You speak Spanish?
6: No, not really. But I can understand it okay.
5: No, we have to speak fluent.
6: That ain't going to happen.
5: No. Well, we have a year and a half to learn Spanish.
6: Duolingo it.
5: Yes. Yes, Paulie.
7: Mis zapatos es azul. My shoes are blue.
5: Okay.
7: It's all lines I remember.
5: We did learn just these certain stupid lines when, I always do with my French. Yeah. Fermez le bouche. I mean, shut up, Todd.
9: Thanks.
5: Yes, Todd.
9: They were big with ¿cuál es la fecha de hoy? Like, what is today's date? That was very big in the first couple of weeks of that.
5: Yeah.
9: Man. Oh, yes, miércoles.
5: This right here might win us a sports semi.
6: Y mañana es jueves.
9: Tomorrow's Thursday. Nice.
6: Muy bien.
5: Mike Breen will join us coming up. And comedian Nate Margatze will join us as well, talk about his new movie. Busy hour 2 on this Wednesday right around the corner. 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
13: Brought to you by the Town Crier Wire. In the newsroom, I'm Andrew Green. The city of South Haven's new lifeguard program is officially up and running, with the team taking to South Beach for the first time in 25 years, Memorial Day weekend. The return of the program has been years in the making as the families of drowning victims and Great Lakes safety advocates work to convince city leaders it was the right move. Dave Benjamin of the Great Lakes Surf Rescue Project tells us he's been pushing for the return of lifeguards in South Haven since 2012. He was there Monday with family members of drowning victims to greet the new lifeguards.
14: We gathered around 10 a.m. so we could meet, kind of impromptu organized, and we waited for the lifeguards to go on duty at 11 a.m. And when they came out, I don't know if they were expecting it or not, but when they came out as a group to take their first watch, they were greeted with applause. So I'm kind of choking up a little bit, you know, something they work on for so long that it kind of comes to fruition.
13: Benjamin says he believes the return of the lifeguard program happened because of that sustained pressure for long enough on city leaders, telling us there have been several times over the years where the effort gained momentum only to sputter out when the winter arrived. This time, he believes the city had the right leadership to bring the project to completion. He calls lifeguards the gold standard for beach safety. Organizers of the Michigan Black Summit are already at work planning the 2027 edition of the event, just a few months after hosting 200 people at Lake Michigan College for 2026. Summit Chair Trenton Bowens tells us the event in February was a resounding success, with leaders from all over the state coming to Benton Harbor for discussions about how they can improve their communities. While Summit organizers in the past have floated the idea of taking the event on the road in future years, Bowen says they have decided that Benton Harbor can be the only place for it.
15: We thought about it long and hard, and this is home. It was built in Benton Harbor. It started out from Benton Harbor, and we're going to keep it in Benton Harbor.
13: Bowen says when the summit returns to the Mendel Center next year, the theme will be What's Going On, paying tribute to the 1970s. He's also hoping for attendance to rise above 300 for next year. And the city of Dowagiac has announced the lineup for its 2026 Dowagiac Music in the Park series. It says the free events will feature a diverse lineup of local and regional talent, along with a rotating selection of food options. The events will take place each Thursday night, starting June 11th and continuing through August 20th at the Dowagiac Library Event Pavilion on Main Street. The food trucks will be available starting at 6, while the music starts at 7:30. Among the performers slated to take to the stage this summer are the Dowagiac Union School Choir, the Undertaker's Blues Band, and the Lauren Dukes Band. Music selections will include R&B, country, Motown, pop, and patriotic selections for America's 250th. We have the full lineup for the concert series at our website. Your weather's next in the newsroom. I'm Andrew Green.
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16: Daytime highs approaching 80 this afternoon under mainly clear skies. Lows dip down to about 58 tonight, clear skies. Daytime highs approaching 69 tomorrow, bright sunshine expected. Bright sunshine expected Friday with daytime highs approaching 76. 80 Saturday. Looking at the long range, 74 Sunday, 74 Monday, and 77 on Tuesday. Currently, it's 72 degrees. That's your updated forecast. I'm meteorologist Paul Trombley.
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5: With the Knicks, this has been a historical run. It's not a question of, hey, if we win, you have to win.
0: I used to be the person that says, winning is only winning. But you ain't never been no damn where for 25 years, Dan. People are going to remember this night. They're going to remember the

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2: Hour two on this Wednesday. It's a pizza Wednesday. These guys are spoiled. RecTech Grill. They've got the pizza oven insert there. We're making New Haven-style clam pizza, pepperoni, and fresh basil. Who has it better than we do?
3: Nobody.
2: Stat of the day brought to you by Panini America, the official trading cards of the program. We got a stat of the day brought to you by Panini America. We also have a new poll question coming up as well. Congratulations to my Golden Knights. They will play for the Stanley Cup for the third time in 9 years of existence. You got a game six coming up tomorrow night in San Antonio, and I've got the Spurs favored by 3.5. Haven't heard anything from the NBA. Wemby, not in a good mood, obviously, after a loss, did not meet with the media, and he'll probably be fined for that. I'm just curious why he didn't meet with the media. Is there something that we don't know about? I know he's frustrated, but after last night, they thought he was going to the press conference, and then I guess he just took another turn and walked out of the building. 877-3DP Show. Email address, dp@danpatrick.com. Twitter handle at DP Show. Nate Bargatze, the great comedian, will join us in about 40 minutes from now. And also Jamal Crawford, who was on the call last night with Reggie Miller and Mike Tirico. Mike Breen, Hall of Famer. He's won 3 sports Emmys. You know what I'm thinking, Breen? We're going to do this show in Spanish and maybe go into a different category because we can't win the Daily Studio Sports Show. What do you think of that game plan?
4: Sí.
2: How many times were you nominated before you won?
4: It wasn't Susan Lucci level, but it was quite a few. And I remember there's one time I went a whole bunch of times when I was nominated. And it's just... I'm not just saying this. It's an honor to be nominated. If you would have told me I was even nominated years ago, I'd laugh. But I went like 3 years in a row when I was nominated where Mike Emmerich won. He won like 7 in a row. So I'd be sitting there and they say, and the Emmy goes to Mike. And you're getting up out of your seat. And then you, oh, no. And it happened like 3 years in a row. It's and I think whoever presented to, they had that pause after they said, Mike, just to dig it in.
2: But you have to be a good actor because I would go if I was nominated, and I knew Bob Costas was going to win. But I had to be excited that Bob won, you know, for the 35th time. And I became really good at that, that little extra aggressive applause. And I haven't been back since, Mike.
4: Yeah, that's not, I don't handle it that way. I get up and leave right away.
2: Oh, 1 year, we were the second to last award, the category, and I walked around the whole building. I went to dinner. Pat Sajak was at dinner. I'm talking to him about Wheel of Fortune. I'm killing 2 hours. I come back, I still got another hour, and then we lose. And then I got to drive 2 hours back home and tell my kids in the morning, Dad didn't win.
4: Dad did not win.
2: Crushing.
4: Heartbreaking evenings, Dan.
2: Crushing.
4: I'm with you on that.
2: Crushing. Who is the best New York Knick of all time, in your opinion?
4: It's hard for me to say anybody but Walt Clyde Frazier, because we've been partners on the air for 30 years, and he won 2 championships and was, I mean, just so special, and they don't win those championships without him. It's also hard not to say Patrick Ewing because of what the numbers he put up year after year after year. So if you want to say either one of them, I'm okay with you. But I have to go with Clyde because of my on-air partnership.
2: Mike was on the call in the Eastern Conference Finals with the Knicks and the Cavaliers with Richard Jefferson, Tim Legler. You remember the Garden sounding like this?
4: Yeah, I mean, over time, there's here and there, but there's always a special sound, and it's always a little extra something when it's been a long time since. And that goes for any fan base in any city. When you haven't won in a long time, and all of a sudden, wow, this could be the year, there's nothing like it for a sports fan. I mean, anybody who thinks about the teams they root for, when that year finally comes around again, But this year has been extra special because of how horrible it ended last year in the conference finals, and how this year there were questions. I mean, this was not a smooth sailing year at all. They had a lot of uneven stretches. Wonder, are they as good as they were last year? And then for them to have this type of play, this type of dominance, I think has made it the decibel level a little extra.
2: I think there's some rewriting of history here, certainly with Jalen Brunson. Because if I said to Knicks fans, when you just got Jalen Brunson, that's your leader right there, I don't know if they would have been in unison, yes, we finally found our number one option.
4: No question. I mean, the vast majority of people thought, okay, he's a good player, but boy, did they overpay for him. And at his press conference, when they introduced him, somebody asked him, do you view yourself as a savior? He says, I am nothing even close to being a savior. And I would imagine even Jalen himself would admit, yes, Jalen had high expectations and knew he could be a great player. I think he might admit he didn't know if he could make this level. I mean, he's one of the great point guards of his era in these last 4 or 5 years. And he's one of the great playoff performers. Very few have ever done what he's done, go from what he does in the regular season to the playoffs on a consistent basis. So I know his dad didn't think he was going to be this great. And Jalen probably would admit it himself.
2: And if you get the under 30 years of age New York Knicks fan, they're looking at Jalen Brunson as the greatest Knicks player of all time, not realizing what Frazier did in 70 and 73 and Willis Reed did and Patrick Ewing there for 15 years. I get it. That 7th Avenue group, that's, you know, that crazy group of fans, and most of them are under the age of 30. They've never had any whiff of success. And now they're taking full advantage of that and giving you that home court advantage that, you know, people, it's weird how they have this, Mike. Players talk about playing the garden, not the Knicks. They play the garden, and it's still a magical place. And how would you compare OKC to the garden with noise home court advantage?
4: Volume is as high, but the atmosphere it's just different. And you mentioned the players. I've been talking about this for 20 years. Yes, the Knicks do have a home court advantage, but they also have a home court disadvantage because most players, especially the best players on opposing teams, they can't wait to play there. They can't play under those stage lights in front of the celebrities, in front of that buzz that building has like very few others have. So in some ways, it's a disadvantage. And quite frankly, the last couple of years for the Knicks, they've had some really horrible playoff losses at home. Even one of their losses this year was at home, the game 2 against Atlanta. Most of their signature wins in the past 3 years in the Brunson era have been road victories.
2: And you look at how this team was constructed. You know, you're giving up 5 first-round draft picks for Bridges. You bring in Brunson, maybe he's a complimentary figure. Karl Anthony Towns, I think maybe fans were ready to ship him out so you could get Giannis. You know, Josh Hart, like, it's just kind of uniquely built, but it feels like it's a true team, unlike when you had Carmelo, you know, at a singular Hall of Famer. This really feels truly like a team, but it didn't come together, you know, naturally.
4: Right. Well, first off, what Leon Rose has done, all 5 starters he acquired, whether by free agency or by trade. And the NBA, the history of the NBA is littered with teams with an abundance of talent that never won anything. And what Leon Rose's vision was, not just to get quality players, but get players who win. And, you know, obviously the 3 Villanova guys, they won NCAA championships, and not a lot of people thought they were going to win those when they initially set out. So you get players who it's all about winning, players who play well with others. You know, the whole is better than the sum of its parts, that whole theory, and that's what this is. And what I love what they did is they were very pragmatic about it. They didn't try and hit those home runs. Okay, let's get this guy. They built a team that plays well together. And that's still, for me, that's still the most enjoyable teams to watch play.
2: He's Mike Breen, ESPN, ABC, lead play-by-play voice, and waiting around. You know, we talk about players, rest. What about you calling in the NBA Finals? You got all these days not doing anything.
4: Yeah, I go the other way after this interview. I'm not going to speak for the next 5 days.
2: Can you call a simulated game?
4: You know, after during COVID, well, when you had to do the games in your basement, I will never do anything like that again. I would quit the business before I had to do that again. That was just, it was dreadful because, especially in basketball, you know, where your broadcast location is, you're sitting in the middle of the crowd. It's the coolest thing to have that crowd all around you. I've used this quote before that I stole from somebody, but fans are the oxygen of pro sports. And man, is that so, especially during a playoff time, there's nothing like it.
2: I laughed when you said Travis Kelce was courtside with his fiance, but not acknowledging Taylor Swift by name.
4: Correct.
2: Yeah.
4: Well, we always do, but Patrick Ewing goes to a lot of Knick games, and Patrick's daughter, Randy Ewing, works for the NBA, and frequently they sit together at Knick games. So whenever we do the celebrity role at Madison Square Garden, I always say, there's league executive Randy Ewing and her dad.
2: Social media didn't realize you were having fun because it felt like they were thinking you didn't know who Travis Kelce's fiance was.
4: She's maybe the most famous person in the world. Now, my daughter Nicole loves Taylor Swift, and she didn't get angry with me, so I'm okay.
2: Does Timothy Chalamet know your name?
4: Yes, he's been coming. That's also very, in terms of getting cred with the kids, that's a big deal for me. He's been coming to since he was a teenager, which isn't that long ago. And he is the most polite young man. It's crazy. I mean, to see where he came and where he goes, and he's a legitimate fan. That's what you love when the people who are legitimate fans, like, they're crushed when they lose, and they're so overjoyed when they win. And Chalamet is one of those.
2: Okay, if I said you can take any Knicks celebrity and put them in and kick Richard Jefferson or Tim Legler to the curb. Hypothetical.
4: No, I can't. How am I going to answer that? Let's see. You know who's a great Knicks fan who would be hilarious on the air and knows basketball is Steve Shripa.
2: Okay.
4: And he's another one. He's there all the time, loves basketball. But it'd all be fun to do a game with all of them. I think that'd be pretty cool.
2: The Knicks want to face who?
4: I don't think they care. And I'm not just saying that. I really don't think they care. And both teams present major problems. Both teams are going to be very, very difficult to play against. They did have some success against San Antonio. But the Spurs are a different team. But so are the Knicks. And Oklahoma City, the only question with Oklahoma City is who's going to be healthy. If Jalen Williams and A.J. Mitchell can't play, that's two really huge pieces for the Thunder, even a team that's as deep as OKC is.
2: I don't know how you handle this, but watching OKC and SGA and getting fouls called, drawing fouls, it feels like it's dominating social media where everybody's got to – they're not talking necessarily about the series. They're talking about – that SGA is getting these calls. How big of a problem, how big of an issue do you think this is?
4: Well, first off, I think the audience that's watching that comes from social media is a lot smaller than we think. So it always seems like, oh my goodness, everybody's talking about it. But in my conversations with NBA fans who aren't social media, and most of them are my age or around the vicinity of my age, it's not a high topic. Now, does he sell calls sometimes? Absolutely. But so do 287 other players in the NBA sell calls. And quite frankly, it's a strategy to win. And also the other thing too, when they weren't a championship contender, he was doing the same thing and nobody was complaining about it. They're complaining now because they're winning and they're beating teams. And I think people also don't understand. He drives to the basket more than any other player in the league. That's who he is. Here's a guy that has averaged this year 31 points a game and shot 55% from the field. He's an incredible player. He's got high character. He's a great teammate. I hate the fact that this dominates the conversation about him because he's one of the truly special players that I've, in my 30 years of covering the NBA, had the privilege to call games of.
2: Well said. Mike Breen, you'll be calling the NBA Finals for ABC and the Mothership, and he won't be talking even to your wife for the next 5 days?
4: Oh, Yes, I'm going to commit to that. I will not talk to my wife for the next 5 days.
2: Thank you, Mike. Okay, see, stop talking right there. Stop talking right there. It starts right now. That's Mike Breen. He's won 3 sports Emmys. Let's see. Do we have a poll question for hour 2? Yes, Paul.
5: I think he went 0-7 before winning 3 straight. I think we're 0-6.
2: Yeah.
5: There you go.
2: Yeah, maybe we got to be 0-7.
5: Right? That'd be great.
2: And then we win in the final year.
5: Perfect.
2: Yeah. Right after my retirement, and then I come back, and then I walk in, and then I raise the trophy, and then I say, I'm coming back. To the Sports Emmys every single year they invite me. Thank you and good night. Drive home safely. Dylan, do we have a poll question for hour 2? You know what? Why don't you save it?
6: You want to save it?
2: Yeah, why don't you save it? All right. Go check on the pizzas.
6: All right.
2: All right. All right. 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

0: My Vegas Golden Knights going back to the Stanley Cup Final, not to be confused with the NBA Finals, singular and plural. Fastest expansion teams to win a championship in baseball. This happened in 2001. Your Arizona Diamondbacks, fourth season. That's when they had Schilling and Unit, Mark Grace, Luis Gonzalez, 01. NBA. Milwaukee Bucks, third season. That was 70-71 with Lou Alcindor. They also had Oscar Robertson. NFL. Miami Dolphins, seventh season, 1972. Now, the Ravens were considered an expansion team by the NFL because they were forced to leave their team history behind when they moved to Cleveland. Boo-hoo. I'm going to recognize the Miami Dolphins, quickest to a championship, seven seasons, 1972. And the NHL, the Golden Knights in their sixth season, 2022-2023, ended up winning the championship, the Stanley Cup Final. Yes, Paul?
1: You know, this team didn't win, but the Jaguars started in 95.
0: Yep.
1: They were 4-12 in their first season. They went to the playoffs the next four seasons, and they won 11 games, and 14 games under Tom Coughlin.
0: Didn't they beat the Denver Broncos?
2: Okay,
0: in Denver?
2: Yeah, dude, I was coming.
0: I didn't know if you were awake. I just I wanted to see.
2: Brunel over Elway in Denver just was shocking.
0: I'm just seeing if you're awake.
2: I was in tears.
0: I don't have any details on the Packers running back Josh Jacobs charged with domestic violence. Certainly doesn't sound good for him, and a lot of different charges in there. So keep an eye on that. OTAs are right around the corner. Keep that in mind with NFL teams. The NFL season is going to be here quickly. We're going to be like, wow. I think we're under 100 days. Does the mothership have a countdown? Because normally they would have a countdown for this. I think it's under 100 days before the NFL season. Yes, Marvin?
3: I do know they had the Super Bowl, if you didn't know.
0: Oh, yeah. So I heard. Yeah, Paul.
1: I got 106 days until the NFL kickoff, but I have 97 days till college football starts.
0: Mm.
4: Oh.
0: They're still trying to work out this college football expansion. Oh, my God. You get grown-ups in a room, and that doesn't necessarily mean they act like grown-ups here. Here is Kirby Smart, Georgia head coach, on expansion.
5: If you ask enough people, they want an opportunity to be in the party. And if they don't make the party, they get fired. So then they're worried about the party, not the dilution of the market. So there's competing interests here that I think are unfortunate. You know, I don't want it to be a diluted market. I think there's going to be more blowouts if that happens. It's going to happen, but that happened in the old model. I mean, let's be honest. It happened with 12 before. So you're not going to get perfect games, perfect scenarios, but there will be games that lose some of their meaning leading up to that. But maybe there's more great games in a 2014 model than there are in the 12 or the 16. I don't know. I'm not here to decide how many teams should be in it. I would much rather talk about how the teams are decided that are in it.
0: All right. That's fine. Seems well thought out there. We have blowouts in March Madness. Anybody get upset? No. Nobody does. You know, when you got a team that's an 11 seed and they get blown out by 30, nobody cares. It's like, how's my bracket? You know, it feels like, you know, the SEC is the holdout here. And it feels like they're the holdout until they figure out how they can best take advantage of a 2014 playoff. In my opinion, I would like to think that it's altruistic that they really care about the sport. But I don't think.
1: Oh, that's so cute.
0: That's not happening. Everybody, you know, it's how do we get ours? How does our conference get more? That's college football, and that's college basketball. Justin in Illinois. Hi, Justin. What's on your mind today?
6: Well, thinking about, you know, the flops and the NBA, stuff like that, you know. I started watching hockey last year, and I noticed they got an embellishment penalty. The definition would be diving or selling of a call, and it occurs when a player exaggerates the impact of an infraction against them to trick the ref into assessing a penalty.
0: I'm okay with giving somebody a foul. Like if you do something where it's not legitimate in the eyes of the official, and they just give you a foul. Yeah, Dylan.
4: Yeah, they do call diving in the NHL. It's still, people will still probably debate that sometimes it's not even enough there, but it is more properly policed than the NBA.
0: Jim in Idaho. Hi, Jim. What's on your mind today?
7: Dan?
0: Jim?
7: Boys? Buenos dias.
0: Buenos dias.
7: How you guys doing? Hey, Dan, I got an idea for the sports Emmy for next year for you guys.
0: Okay.
7: Try this. You enter in to the Spanish category. You got great content. You don't have to learn Spanish. Get Dylan and Marvin, who are also the backroom guys. Use generative AI, and you can translate your show in Spanish. You can even lip sync it to make it look professional.
0: Right. Yeah.
7: Then you win a new category for technology in the Sports Emmy.
0: Thank you. I'll take a Sports Emmy. I don't care what category. I mean, make up a category, and we'll try to qualify there. Paulie goes, do you know how many people work on NFL Live?
1: Oh, no.
0: And I said, I have no idea. He goes, 72. I said, okay. We have 13, including me. That's okay. Yes, Dylan?
4: Yeah, I don't know about the AI thing. I'm a purist. Just give me like 20 beers, I'll speak Spanish on the show.
0: Jorge in California joins us.
8: Yes, DP. Hello, Daniel and the Danette. This is Jorge calling from Santa Monica, California, to educate you guys in the realm of Spanish. So I have a title for DP, so it would go, Bienvenidos al show de Daniel Patricio, con las Danielas, Todd, Marvin, y el famoso Lipsy Pritzy.
0: All right. How do I say flopping in Spanish, Jorge?
8: Se cayó.
0: Se cayó.
8: Se cayó.
0: All right. That's SGA's new nickname. Escayó. Not Escarol. Escayó. Yes, Dylan. Thank you, Jorge.
4: So I guess Danette in Spanish is Daniela. That's tough.
0: Hey, Reggie Miller's the one who came up with the name.
4: Dan, I know.
0: Danette's. Because the number of people who will just randomly go, you know, Danette's is women. I go, and?
4: That's the idea.
0: We're aware of that, but thank you. Thank you. Nico in Texas. Hi, Nico. What's on your mind today?
9: Oh, man, Dan. I will get straight to the point. I have beef with your Marvin and a pie to the face that does not involve me, only him. Let me explain. Ever since he removed Castle's jersey off his chair, he's had 11 turnovers game one, 9 turnovers game two. It took nuns in game four to fix him. And me lighting a candle at my local Catholic church that Sunday morning. So I blame Marvin for jinxing and cursing a fellow Yukonian.
0: Yukonian. Marvin, you got an answer for this?
3: Forgive me, I was supporting our Golden Knights, but you know what? UConn's got to stick together. I'm putting the Castle jersey back on.
0: Wow. Okay. Thank you, Nico, for the call. Let's take a break. The great comedian, Nate Bargatze, he's got a movie coming out on Friday. He'll join us next.

0: 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Well, it's not. It gets a lot better than that. Right, Todd? Wouldn't you say that Dude Wipes gets a whole lot better?
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0: 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Mike in Wisconsin. Good morning, Mike. What do you have for me today?
1: Hey, konnichiwa, Dan.
0: Konnichiwa.
1: So I'm watching the game last night. My wife's not an NBA fan, and she says, "You got the NBA?" I said, "Yeah." She said, "It looks like they're all trying a lot harder than they usually do." I think it's a great example of having such a long regular season really waters down the effort and the defense. And on that note, SGA, when he gets in these situations, high pressure, defense ramps up. It's like his game is exposed, whereas Kobe, Jordan, even Brunson right now, their game elevates, where SGA just leans on getting contact and, like Marvin said, not even trying to make a shot.
0: Yeah, I think that he's proven last year that he's a big-time performer and a closer. I mean, Brunson amazes me that he elevates his game. He seems to love bigger game, brighter lights. He does. And I'm always fascinated with those kind of players because it takes a whole lot when you have that guy who says, "I relish this moment. I'm not afraid of the moment." And Jalen Brunson certainly isn't. Ace in New York. Hi, Ace. What do you have for me today?

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1: 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All right. I'll take suggestions on a mascot. What exactly are we going to do with the mascot? I mean, I have my dog Winnie in here. Yes, Dylan.
2: Who in the building would have to wear the mascot suit?
1: Probably you.
2: Yeah.
1: Probably.
2: I thought I'd transcended that by now.
1: Mm-hmm. It's still kind of a temporary tag. You're an interim Danette right
2: now?
1: Oh. Yeah.
2: Ow.
1: Well, how long does it take before we take away the interim tag on a coach?
2: Full season?
1: No, maybe not that. Yes, Paul.
3: As soon as they make the playoffs, they get the full-time job.
2: Oh, God.
1: So as soon as we get nominated for a sports Emmy, then I take away the interim tag there. Rhonda in Texas. Hi, Rhonda. Welcome back.
4: Thank you, Dan. I'd like to just share some reasons why the DP show is so deserving of the Sports Emmy Award.
1: Okay.
4: The Dan Patrick Show invites the fans in with phone calls and touches and changes their lives every day. Your awesome show checks all the boxes and then some. You and the Danettes also invite the female fans in with the sports news, special guests, personal experiences, Meet Fridays, the humor, the music, the video, past and present, the tears and laughter, and also reflection and much, much more. And one example, Dan, sincerely, 3 years ago, I lost my brother to leukemia. Several months ago, a poll question on the DP show was, which do you like better, sunrises or sunsets? When you said sunsets, it reminded me of how my brother and I shared sunset pictures the last 7 years of his life. And your sharing your love for beautiful sunsets truly touched my heart. So my question to you and everyone is, who deserves the Sports Emmy more than the Dan Patrick Show? Please, everyone say it with me. Nobody.
1: Nobody. Thank you, Rhonda. Very sweet message
3: nice.
1: There. Yeah, I'm a sunset guy. Far more vibrant. I take pictures of sunsets. I have, if you look at my phone, it'll be pictures of my grandkids and sunsets. I lead an exciting career. I do.
3: Thanks for saying it.
1: I do.
3: Thanks for saying what needed to be said.
1: I know. I'm dreaming of LeBron James at night, some nights. Not late into the night. It was just after the Cavs lost, I was thinking of LeBron. Thinking maybe that he would want to go back to Cleveland. That's all. It's not like I normally think of LeBron. Yes, Marvin.
5: So the game was over around maybe like 10:30, 10:45. That's late night.
1: Yeah, I guess you could say that.
5: I'm glad you reworded it when you talked to Vinny Goodwill.
1: Yeah.
5: Because he's like, you might want to say that differently.
1: Yeah, I was thinking of LeBron's future in L.A., maybe Cleveland. But I wonder, if we do this every year when we go into the offseason, we're like, man, Warriors, they could be trying to get Giannis here. Where's Joel Embiid going to go? Is LeBron going to stay in L.A.? We create something. It's like this false, I don't know, idea. Feels like we're just hoping that something happens. Like, hey, you never know. And then you realize that nothing ever usually is going to happen. Yeah, Paulie.
3: I think it's wishful by sports media and fans. Like, Max Crosby's going to leave the Raiders. He almost did. Then when he stays, you're like, oh, that's kind of disappointing.
1: Yes.
3: Why? It's great for the Raiders to keep it.
1: Yes, Bill.
2: Yeah, I feel like nowadays more than ever that happens with the trade deadlines for the various sports. Like, it used to feel like things would just go haywire for a couple of days, and they've been pretty benign recently.
1: Yeah, but I think because you have more people talking about this, and then you want to talk about something different, and then therefore, hey, Austin Reeves going to stay with the Lakers? Well, I don't know. What if they traded him to sign and trade? You know, we start to create these, this could happen, or what if this happened? Not exactly journalistic.

0: sound, but, you know, we like to do that. We like to create what could happen in the offseason. Yes, Marv.
1: Every single summer, before the Knicks became really good, they would always Photoshop a potential free agent in a Knicks uniform, whether it was Kyrie or LeBron.
0: Well, that was Stephen A. Smith who was doing it.
1: I mean, but the New York Post, I mean, look, when they thought they were going to get Zion Williamson with the first pick in the draft, they did the same thing. Like, oh, I mean, can you imagine this tandem if they got together?
0: I know, but Stephen A. would always say, you know, I'm here and the Knicks could get, and then you'd be like, and then they don't get. You know? I don't think he was hearing they were going to get Jalen Brunson, you know. It was Donovan Mitchell. They're going to trade Karl Anthony Towns, and then, you know, they're going to get Giannis.
2: Or Šarūnas Marcelonis.
0: Ooh, Šarūnas Marcelonis.
2: No, you liked it.
0: He was a great player. He was different.
1: Creator of the Eurostep.
0: He was different. Šarūnas was not a soft European player. Nobody ever said that he was soft. Now, Europeans did get labeled that. They never said that about Šarūnas Marcelonis. Yes, Dylan.
3: Yeah, when remember when KD was going to go to the Knicks, and then he winded up in the same city, but just a different team.
0: But I thought that he was going to. I thought him and Kyrie would go to the Knicks.
3: Yeah.
0: I truly thought, because you can win a title in Brooklyn and nobody cares. You win a title with the Knicks, they'll care for the rest of your life. Yes, Dill.
3: It is funny that the Nets went from Jersey to New York and got less relevant.
2: It's the weirdest thing.
0: Yeah, Paul.
2: I saw the New Jersey governor. She recently said she'd love to have the Nets back in New Jersey.
0: Mm. Okay.
2: Who would notice?
0: Well, good luck with that.
2: Yeah.
0: Good luck with that. Yeah, I remember making that trip out when it was the Brendan Byrne Arena. Remember seeing Jay Kidd. Calipari was coaching the Nets when I went out there. He was the same guy back then. He didn't have the success, but he was always questioning you. He was entertaining. I've always gotten a kick out of Calipari. Yes, Paul.
2: You'll remember this. The day after Coach Cal was fired by the Nets, they had an NCAA regional at that arena. And I went. I got a pass. I worked at CBS Sports at the time, and I had a seat. Coach Cal sits next to me, and I didn't say a word. The guy had just been fired. And eventually, after like 2 hours, I got to say something, and I introduced myself, and I go, what are you doing here? He goes, I had to come pick up some stuff for my office. And they also had his per diem money. He got a bunch of per diem money that he was owed as the coach of the Nets. He bought ice cream sundaes for the entire section. He starts peeling off $100 bills and giving them to the concession guy.
0: Yeah.
2: It's pretty cool.
0: Scott, New York. Hi, Scott. What do you have for me?
4: Hey, Dan. A couple of things regarding, first, boxers. Marvin Hagler retired. He stayed retired, right? One of my favorites. And now going on about Jalen Brunson last week, you were talking about comparable players. One of my all-time favorites, Dan, and yours too. And here's the clue. High-top blue suede pro kids, baby. Who am I talking about?
0: Nate Archibald.
4: You got it. Am I close or what?
0: I didn't think Nate was as good a shooter as Jalen, but man, could he get to the hoop. You knew he was going left, and you couldn't stop him. And to lead the league in scoring and assists, Nate Archibald was fun to watch. I remember he had these blue suede pro kids high tops, and I remember standing next to him because I'm like, you know, after the game, getting autographs, like, damn, I'm taller than Nate Archibald. He was like 5'10", but he could score. Speaking of boxers, I was watching Aaron Pryor highlights last night.
2: You got to call me, man. Just call me. I'll call you back.
0: Aaron Pryor, his nickname was the Hawk. And there were a lot of guys who avoided Aaron Pryor. God, when you go back to the middleweights, like there were so many great fighters who weren't heavyweights. Because I loved, you know, Tommy Hearns, the Hitman, Vito Anafirmo. Like there were so many of those guys that, but when they got in the ring, they didn't dance, man. They pounded you. 70s and 80s boxers for 100, Alex. Yes, yes, Marvin.
1: What are you going to do when you retire? Is this it?
0: Probably so. Yeah. That topic came up last night at dinner with two of my daughters. Like, we're worried. They say this. They go like this. We're worried about you. And I go, why? When you retire. I go, no. Do you know what you're going to do? I go, no, I don't know what I'm going to do. I'll be involved. You know, maybe we keep, you know, a show that is similar to what we have here with somebody guest hosting. And I'll have other things to do. Yes, Dylan.
3: Who would be your ideal host to fill your shoes at that point?
0: Oh, I don't think I should be throwing out names.
3: It's probably, fictional characters only.
0: Yeah. I there are people who have jobs who are interested in this. But I you know, I've got to be fair to you. I can't say, oh, you know who I talked to? And then throw out a name. So, yes, Dylan.
3: In terms of what to do during your retirement, what if you get back into sports betting?
0: No.
3: That's a fun, productive hobby.
0: No, it's not. That's terrible. Terrible. That brings back bad memories, man. And I did well. Like, I made money and got out.
3: Then I don't know what you're complaining about.
0: I couldn't watch a game. People bet now because they need a reason to watch a game. If I bet on a game, I couldn't watch. I'd drive around. I'd call the sports phone number in New York and get all the scores. Yes, Pauling.
2: Here's an idea I have for you for your retirement. Get yourself a nice RV, a really nice one, bed, all that stuff. You like those things.
0: I have an Airstream.
2: You have an Airstream. Okay. Then get a nice truck to pull the Airstream. And then drive around all fall, check out some national parks during the week, check out cool places you haven't been. Then every Saturday, you pull up to the best football game you can find. Do a little tailgating, see some friends, watch some football, repeat. Do that for like 3 months.
0: There are places that I do want to go. There are what's left of rivalries that I would like to go to. So, yes, that is a distinct possibility of, in the fall, every Saturday, going to a different football stadium. Absolutely. Yes, Dill.
3: What about places to go internationally? Is there anywhere that's on your hit list?
0: My wife's got a ton of them. She's got a ton of them. And all of them take, you know, I'd have to have 10 days off. And I said, I don't have 10 days off to take. I said, my audience complains that I take too much time off. But, you know, I want to go someplace for like 2 weeks if I was going to go. Japan is a place I want to go. I'd like to see that.
3: That's top of my list.
0: My wife wants to go to Vietnam. Like, there's a ton of these places where she goes, what about, I'd like to take a train trip somewhere. If anybody's taken a great, great, like, these are really high-end train trips that would last at least a week. I'd be curious about that.
3: There's one across Canada that's supposed to be awesome.
0: Yes, I heard about that one. Absolutely. All right. Final hour on this Wednesday. Jamal Crawford, we still hope to connect with Nate Bargatze. Fritzy is working feverishly on that. Final hour on this Wednesday with Todd, Dylan, Marv, all yours truly. 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
14: Mainly sunny skies this afternoon, with daytime highs approaching 80. Lows level off around 58 tonight. Clear skies. Daytime highs approaching 69 tomorrow. Bright sunshine expected.
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0: With the Knicks, this has been a historical run. It's not a question of, hey, if we win, you have to win.
18: I used to be the person that said, winning is only winning, but when you ain't never been no damn where for 25 years, Dan, people are going to remember this night. They're going to remember the despair

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2: Final hour on this Wednesday. Dan and the Danettes, Dan Patrick Show. We fired up the Rec-Tec grills. They have a pizza insert. So I asked Dylan, you got to do double duty here. You got to be in the back row with Todd. Poll question and cook some pizza. New Haven style clam pizza, pepperoni, fresh basil. Who has it better than we do?
3: Nobody.
2: I like that. We'll talk to Jamal Crawford from NBC. He was on the call last night. The series now goes back to San Antonio, and the Thunder will be 3.5-point underdogs on Thursday night. By the way, if you look ahead to game one of the NBA Finals, the Knicks are going to be underdogs. They're going to be on the road at OKC, 6.5-point underdogs. And against the Spurs, they would be 4.5-point underdogs. 877-3DP-SHOW, email address dp at danpatrick.com, Twitter handle at DP Show. Stat of the day is always brought to you by Panini America, the official trading cards of the Dan Patrick Show. NBA playoffs continue. Spurs and the Thunder, that'll be tomorrow night on NBC and Peacock. He is Jamal Crawford. He's part of the broadcast team with Mike Tirico and Reggie Miller. Good to talk to you, Jamal. Your thoughts as this series now heading back to San Antonio is what?
4: This series has been even better than I think everybody thought it would be. And OKC is still missing two key pieces with A.J. Mitchell and Jalen Williams and still have control of the series right now. On the other side with the Spurs, their youth at times shows up, but then their fearlessness shows up when they can just take off and go on a run. So this series has been interesting. It's been fun to watch, fun to be a part of, and now we don't know what's coming next in game six.
2: Why was Wemby upset after the game, didn't meet with the media? Anything happen or happening that we're not aware of?
4: Yeah, I don't think anything's happening. I was actually kind of shocked to see that as well. He's always available, always there to talk, even with the post-game interviews on the court. I'm sure he wants to get back in the locker room, but he's always there. So I don't think anything's going on. I don't know, but I was a little surprised to see that as well.
2: I'm surprised on with his rebounding or lack thereof. That first couple of games, putting up some big numbers, and since then, not putting up big numbers. What is OKC? Is OKC responsible for this? And if so, how much?
4: No, OKC is a great defensive team, and obviously, Wemby has their full attention. So they're going to continue to show him multiple bodies, be very aggressive, be very physical. But that's just the OKC standard. That's how they play basketball. They played that way the whole season. On the other side, I thought Wemby wasn't aggressive enough. He's such an unselfish player. If he starts the game with 3 or 4 shots in the first half, I don't like that version of Wemby where he's trying to get everybody else going. I want him to come in and get 10 shots up in the first quarter because it puts him in a mind state where his energy is higher. He's more aggressive. I think that's where the rebounds follow. When he stays in the paint, that's when he seems to dominate. That's when the rest of his game opens up and all the other facets come to the forefront.
2: How would you guard SGA?
4: If I was guarding SGA, to be honest with you, I would make him beat me with 3. I would not let him. He's too good getting to the mid-range. He's too good using the bump. He's too good being a magnet where he kind of draws you into fouling him. I would make him, I would sell out and say, you got to take 23s today. And if he makes 10 of them, that's still only 30 points. You proved you can get 30 points on your terms. You would have to get 30 points on my terms. And I would just sell out and make him shoot threes. And he's too good to just settle for that. But I would try to make that the primary of his shots by just saying, you know what? It's a wall here. And either you're taking long twos every single time and no role player touching the ball, or you got to shoot threes and we're going to sell out to that. Because he's so unselfish, I don't think he would just settle for just taking threes every time.
2: Okay, but if you know that he is going to pump fake you and then draw the foul, then stop going for the pump fake. Let him contest the jumper, but you know, only with your hands up. Don't jump. Allow him to jump into you.
4: It's easier said than done, for sure. You can know the scout that the pump fake is coming, but then when he hits a couple, you just get anxious. And one thing about Shea, you get real anxious, Dan, like real anxious. One thing about Shea that I figured out is nothing moves him. He doesn't show emotion, and that's frustrating to go against because you can't really read him. He could be so frustrated inside, but no problem. And as a competitor, you want to draw him into that fight, and he's just saying, oh, you're going to foul me again? I'll just live at the free throw line. So he's playing a different game of chess. I'm not sure it's possible just to make him do any one thing, but I would absolutely, you know, try to be the second to leave the floor. Let him shoot and contest late without going for the pump fakes.
2: Yeah, it's an interesting team philosophy that they have because they feel like next man up, or not you tonight, it's you tonight. I mean, it is sustainable, but it's kind of interesting that you know SGA, even when he has an off night, it just feels like somebody else realizes and rises to the occasion. That's a true testament to how that team has been built.
4: Yes, and the culture. And Coach Daigneault, if you think about it, he may not play Isaiah Joe for three quarters, but then play him in the fourth quarter. And Isaiah Joe's okay with it. Like most teams, they're like, what do you mean I'm not playing? I didn't check out. I ain't playing until after halftime. I'm not playing. Don't even put me in. They have a culture where they don't care who it is. Game, I believe it was, okay, we were 5-4. I think it was game 3 or 4, whatever one it was. Shea was out there with 4 bench players. The starters didn't play at all in the fourth quarter. They may have played very little in the fourth quarter. They won the game. They were over there cheering. That culture is special, and it's almost like they realize their culture is special in real time. They're not like, man, we should have did this when we were all young. Like, they figured it out, and you got to give credit to Coach Daigneault for that as well.
2: He's Jamal Crawford, NBA on NBC game analyst, and game 6 on NBC and Peacock tomorrow at 8:30 Eastern. And I was curious, when you hear people in the media label a team quit, like the Cavaliers in that last game, they quit. It's a really rough word to use. If you use it, you're a former player, or if somebody who's the opposition or maybe the team or a coach, whatever. Did you ever play on a team that you thought quit?
4: I'm not sure. I was on a team that quit early in my career, my Bulls days. We got beat so much, I'm not sure we were quitting, or they were just, trying to follow that Jordan, last dance championship a couple years later wasn't it. So I'm not sure anybody quit, but to be labeled that is harsh, right? Like that's like the worst thing you could say about a team. As competitors, as the best athletes in the world, having that mentality, that's one of the worst things you could say about them. But hey, when I saw Jalen Brunson come through with the fake and it looked like Curly Neal kind of, and everybody froze and looked at him, and it was like the Globetrotters against the Washington Generals that last play where he just walked in for a layup. I couldn't believe it. So there was something there.
2: But not quitting?
4: They may have tapped out a little bit. Just tapped out a little bit. Hey, they weren't front running, but they may have been running front. There was something going on there.
2: Whatever happened to the greatest game never played at Rucker Park?
4: Oh, my goodness. The blackout.
2: Yeah.
4: It was incredible, Dan. It was, Jay-Z told me that he rode past the park at like 10 a.m. and there was already like 7,000 to 8,000 people outside. The game wasn't until 5 that night. So people could not wait. Fat Joe, Jay-Z, Terror Squad, Rockefeller, they all had their kind of rap beef that spilled over. And myself, LeBron, Sebastian Telfair, Eddie Curry, Kenyon Martin, we're all outside 40-40, and we're about to go to the park. But the sun's starting to go down, the lights go out.
2: And now 40-40 was Jay-Z's club.
4: Jay-Z's club outside right there in Midtown, and we had to go to Harlem. To 155th, and we're like, okay, the lights went out. This is New York City. Nobody's thinking the lights are going to stay out, right? So it gets dark. And now we can't go play a game because it's at nighttime. Everybody's there, the last game of the summer. And we tried to go there and, like, put the bus lights on. We always had this Rockefeller bus, this S. Dot Carter bus. So we'd get picked up at 40-40. Jay-Z had this private bus for us. We'd go to the park, get out like celebrities. He was really the only celebrity besides LeBron, of course, at that time. We were just NBA players. These guys are the celebs. And then we couldn't play the game. And so when that happened, we had to go to a radio station. Everybody's listening to Hot 97. We're talking stuff. Fat Joe and those guys are talking stuff. It's crazy. And the game never happened. Never happened. And it's like in folklore now. They said they had Yao Ming. We said we had Shaq. Neither one were seen, but both called in saying they were going to play. Like, it's crazy. It was crazy at that point.
2: Okay,
4: they had Iverson.
2: Yeah, I got Telfair, you, LeBron, Lamar Odom, and Shaq.
4: Okay.
2: Fat Joe had Stephon, Iverson, Carmelo, Jermaine O'Neal, and Yao Ming.
4: Who do you like in that matchup, Dan? On the playground. This is blacktop now.
2: Well, you guys got Shaq.
4: We got Shaq.
2: No free throws.
4: There's free throws out there, but the line's closer. That line's a little closer. So Shaq would have been all right.
2: Okay.
4: Yeah. So who you got?
2: Mm. I'm going to take
4: the most dominant player, Dan, at this time.
2: I know, but I might take Fat Joe's lineup here.
4: Oh my! Who's the mover for you? Who's the one that pushed you over the top?
2: Well, I got AI and Marbury.
4: You do.
2: Street ball, that's pretty good.
4: But on the street, on the blacktop, me and Sebastian were like AI and Marbury. Not in the NBA, but on the blacktop, we had that same go down. So that could have canceled each other out.
2: All right. Yeah, you know, it's fun. But, okay, so Jay-Z and Fat Joe had a rivalry.
4: Yes.
2: They had a beef.
4: Yes.
2: But what happens in those beefs other than guys just talking?
4: Well, Fat Joe's just not a talker. We know him as a talker now. He's a great storyteller. But Fat Joe, you know, fatigue Fat Joe, that was a different Fat Joe.
2: What was going to happen?
4: I'm not sure, but I'll tell you this. Jay-Z had 100,000 with him. And he had it like in a brown paper bag. And I remember him leaving it outside 40-40 and somebody had to rush back and get it. So there may have been some stakes on that game between those two.
2: Can Jay-Z play basketball?
4: He had a nice jumper, lefty. He could shoot it. We've never played together, but
2: okay,
4: I've
2: who
4: seen
2: could
4: him shoot
2: better, jump. Him or Angel Reese?
4: Oh, you taking shots, Angel. close in. I'm further out, I'm going to go Jay-Z further out.
2: Is this where they have the announcer who's on the court doing play-by-play to the loudspeaker? Is that
4: they're part of the action. Yes, they're part of the action. They're absolutely part of the action. They're on the court. They're the soundtrack, right? They're the score to the movie. So they're the ones bringing all the sauce, and they're bringing the crowd into the game. They're the ones who make record what it is in some ways.
2: There was a moment last night, and Reggie said that's a play-on moment. A foul was called. I don't think that there's enough play on moments here. I worry about that.
4: Right.
2: And I said this in starting the show. I think there's more contact in the WNBA. I'm not talking about harder hits. I'm talking about the physicality that they let them play on. I'd like to see a little more play on. I don't want to see, you know, the New York Knicks of the 80s where it's, you know.
4: Right.
2: First team to 90, but there's contact. And it feels like we don't let teams, players play on like we should.
4: So if we were going to a court and we played to 15, right, ones and twos, and the last possession is like 14-14, you know that it's either going to have to be like blood, a grab, like something to be like a clear-cut foul on that. But in, you know, the earlier moments, those fouls may be called and they may be respectful and check up. We need to have the playoffs where every possession is that 14-14 point. So that way the players are deciding. You want the players, you want the best to rise to the top. And that's what we want. We don't want anything. We don't even want to have to look and say, oh, that could have been a foul or that may not have been a foul. Like, let them play. And if it's obvious, call it. If it's not, play on.
2: And even that call that went against De'Aaron Fox where if SGA should be able to come down, and they called a foul. I mean, he comes down and then falls down, which I know he's trying to sell it. And I get it. When you're up for a shot, you don't want somebody underneath you. Because, you know, that's how you break an ankle, sprain an ankle there. But SGA comes down and then falls down. Nobody hit him.
4: No.
2: Like, those moments, like, let's earn the free throws just a little bit more.
4: And I think now it's such a drastic change to how they call it in the regular season. Like, it's like almost night and day. I wish it was just consistent. It was just, this is what it is. Like, don't look for a foul. You're not going to get a foul unless everybody in this arena sees it's a foul. And then, like, some people master the game. Some people master the rules of the game. You know, and I think that's the blurred line at times, right? And they play within that.
2: Yeah, I know. I just don't want the focus to be on that. And I probably spent too much time talking about I don't want it to be the focus, that it is the focus. Because
4: you've helped heighten it right now.
2: Yeah, no, I know, and I feel bad, but I know what's going to happen. I know what's going to happen, and this game coming up, I know what'll happen if they go back to OKC, and then once they go to the NBA Finals, I know we'll focus on this probably more than we should.
4: So you got OKC going to the finals then?
2: Well, I'd look for San Antonio to win this game.
4: Okay.
2: But I think it's going to be a lot closer than what people think.
4: Right, right, right. I think, yeah.
2: I want to see Wemby be Wemby. I want him to be aggressive. Like, there's, and that's this is it. You got to do it. You got to, you know, take that rivalry with Chet Holmgren. And I thought Isaiah Hartenstein played great. He does what you want him to do. Be energetic, bounce around, get rebounds. I mean, that's I want that energy there. But Wemby's got to be a – he's got to be the best player on the floor.
4: And the two games he was, they won.
2: Yeah.
4: But the two games he was, he lived in the paint as well. And then he built out. And he was decisive. I think at times when he gets the ball in a live possession free throw line here, I think he's trying to process it instead of just going. Just go. Put them – because they're naturally aggressive, so they're going to – you know, maybe reach or foul or whatever, double team, and then you can make the play. But I think when he's processing things, it gives them more time to kind of shift their defense as well. So he has to be Wemby for it to happen. If he's not, it's very clear at this point. If he's Wemby, they'll probably win. If he's not, they'll probably lose.
2: Did Jordan ever say to you, you reach, I teach?
4: In the commercial, he absolutely did.
2: Yeah.
4: So when he picked me to be the younger him in that 39-23 commercial. First off, I had no idea it was going to live on this long and be one of the greatest commercials ever. But I remember that the director's name was Joe Pike, I believe. He had directed Space Jam. And he's like, all right, you know, we're on the floor, these camera, million cameras there in the United Center. He's like, do this dunk. And Jordan turned him, hey, JC, don't do all that dunking. All right, he don't do that. He's like, all right, we'll do what you want. So I'm like, MJ, what's the line? He's like, just play. I'm like, am I trying to play like you or am I playing like me? He's like, just play. I'm like, all right. So we're playing one-on-one, and I start reaching. You reach, I teach. And that's where it came out. So, he did tell me that. It was in a commercial, and there was no line. So at this point, we're just talking trash. I said, I got that. You got that? You're too young to get that. You've never seen this before. So he's just talking, freestyle talking. That commercial is one of the highlights for me in the NBA for sure.
2: And was that McDonald's?
4: Gatorade. And I got paid for it, Dan. I couldn't believe it. When that check showed up from Gatorade, I was like, what? I got a pair of Jordan 1s that I still have that I got from set, and I got a check for $5,000. I couldn't believe it.
2: Did Jordan think that you looked like him?
4: No, they were going to self-impose him, but I was, you know, he's 6'6", I'm 6'5". I was both thin, so it worked, and they put his face on my body. But I have still shots where you can see, like, oh, that's Jamal's little peanut head and little arm. So.
2: But you were better than Jordan at that point.
4: No, I wasn't. He was still like the man. He was a little bit older, but he was still the man. At no point in my life have I ever been better than Jordan. Maybe right now, if I caught him on a golf course, we could play one-on-one, I'd catch him. But that's it. No point ever.
2: You're better than him now.
4: Now I can get him.
2: Yeah.
4: This is the only time. Hey, but Dan, you know he's John Wick. Don't tell him. Don't let him see this clip.
2: Great to talk to you. Have fun.
4: You as well.
2: Thank you,
4: buddy.
2: Appreciate
4: it.
2: All right. Jamal Crawford. Greatest game never played at Rucker Park. Fat Joe. See, I've never up on the rap battles there, Marv.
5: Yes, and he was right about Fat Joe. So Fat Joe's team was called the Terror Squad. And that just wasn't the name. It was a lifestyle. I was glad he told that story because for about 20 years, that's been urban legend and folklore forever.
2: That's great. All right, take a break here. Come back with phone calls. A lot of fun. Hey, Jamal's one of my favorite guests. I think he's great. We're back after this. These days, everybody is on a quest to save a little extra. 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

0: Marvin was telling me about the greatest game that was never played at Rucker Park, and Rucker Park in Harlem. Dr. J, I mean, all the greats, playground legends played at Rucker Park. And I remember I had a teammate in college who played at Rucker Park, and he had a T-shirt, and I had to trade him shoes to get his Rucker Park T-shirt, just wearing it around. People are like, you play at Rucker? And I'm going, no, but I got a T-shirt here. They would have been, I don't know how well it would have gone over back in the 80s if I'd gone. I couldn't even go on the court at West 4th Street. Come on.
1: Really?
0: They wouldn't let me. I was the only white guy there. And they kept saying I got, like, they were playing in the game. Guy was dribbling down the court. And there it's like, I don't know, point, you know, 11 to 4. And he's dribbling. He's losing. And he goes, I got next. I go, wait a minute. I've been here for an hour. My wife went in. There's a movie theater right across the street. My wife went in to see Sex, Lies, and Videotape. That movie. She went, saw the movie, came out. I still hadn't gotten into a game. And she goes, how's it going? I said, they won't let me play. And then finally, I got into a game. Because I finally just said, I'm playing once. I may never get a chance to play here again. I want to play. And then, of course, I make my first shot and I get the shooter. Shooter. I go, okay. Yeah. Damn.
1: Somebody guard Kiki Vanderway.
0: Yeah. I forget who they were calling me, but it was a white guy, you know.
1: That's the ultimate compliment when they call you an NBA player. Yeah. Hey. Somebody guard Petrovich over here.
0: Somebody get Connor Henry.
2: Grab John Sunbold real quick.
0: Oh, that's fun. Jamal Crawford's fun to talk to. Seems like we overlook safeties in the draft. And then a couple years later, we're like, why didn't this guy go earlier? Five players below were viewed as the top talents in the draft. And they were high upside, but they dropped a little bit. So Derwin James just got paid 3 years, $75 million. He was 17th overall. Kyle Hamilton, 14th overall. Minka Fitzpatrick, 11th overall. Brian Branch of the Lions, 45th overall. Caleb Downs, 11th overall with the Cowboys. It's weird how you got linebackers coming back, running backs coming back, safeties coming back. It's a weird time in the NFL. Lucas in Texas. Hi, Luke. What do you have for me today?
3: Hey, Dan. Good morning.
0: Good morning.
3: At least for one day, I'm Lucas in Kentucky, in the rolling hills of northern Kentucky. It's beautiful here. Hey, real quick, on this Spanish category Emmy push, I think there's a bit of precedent here. I know it might be hard to find some mislabeled files, but a few years ago, you guys were doing Jim Nance intros for the Masters.
0: Yeah.
3: And you had someone do a Spanish intro with Chaqueta Verde and Cabina de Butler. It's one of the funniest things you guys have ever done. Please find that somewhere, submit it, and just go ahead and make your reservations for the Emmys next year.
0: Thank you, Lucas. Have fun in Kentucky. I didn't when I went to college. I wasted 2 years in more ways than one. Golly. You know, back then, I didn't have any parental guidance on going to college. Now, parents are so hands-on. You got to go. You got to take a tour. Paulie's probably taken 15 tours with his daughter. We didn't do anything. Like, my dad was like, you're going to go to college. And I said, well, yeah, thinking about it, yeah. And I got, you know, some schools interested in me. He goes, all right. But I never, ever heard, why are you going there? I needed some parental guidance. I was looking for parental guidance because I show up and I have no business being where I went. None. Coach didn't like me. I had no major. I had no interest in anything. Girls had no interest in me. You had to be 21 to drink in the town. Like, what am I doing here? And I stayed 2 years. You'd think I'm a slow learner. That after 1 year, be like, I am out of here. Yes, Paulie.
2: These days, there's college fairs, college tours. Back when we were in high school, a lot of us in high school, the first time you saw the college you went to is when you showed up for the week one. Yeah. A lot of guys I know said, I'm going to blank. I'm going to blank. And it seems like a nice school. And they showed up week one, and that was it.
0: My wife was telling this story that her parents were holding a cocktail party on a Sunday night, and my wife was enrolling at NYU. And she had to get somebody to drop her off in the city because her parents were hosting a cocktail party. And it was like some relative goes, well, we're going, you know, towards the city. We can drop you off at college. Now, you know, we're writing essays for our kids and, you know, people are spending extra money and donations and whatever it takes to get your kid into a college. Back then, zero. 0.0. Yes, Dylan.
4: Yeah, it's weird. There's 300 kids on the crew team at this school. I went to college sight unseen. The college I went to, week one was my orientation, whatever, was my first time setting foot there.
0: But you know what? My mom and dad, my dad was in computer science and he was working. My mom, you know, didn't have a car. We had one car for the family and I had brothers and sisters and I might have just got lost in the shuffle there. You know, like Home Alone, I would have been Macaulay Culkin. Like they would have taken off and they go, where's Danny? Oh, no. I wouldn't have survived like he did, though. Oh, my God. They did the best that they could. They did the best that they could with us. Marvin was amazed that I didn't get to buy my lunch when I was in grade school.
1: Well, I said free lunch because you guys said you guys were without means.
0: Yes.
1: So if you are poor, sometimes they would give you free lunch.
0: Oh, I wouldn't consider us poor. We didn't have money, but we weren't poor.
1: Because there's a difference between being like poor and being broke. Were you guys all right, but just not enough to go out for lunch?
0: We just didn't get extras. That's all. I never bought my lunch. I always brought my lunch. I didn't get to buy it. But, you didn't think you were in poor would never be the word that I would use. We didn't know what we didn't have. That's probably the best way I would say it. And until you would go to some, you know, all my friends had, you know, unbelievable cars. All of them. Corvette, 396 Chevelle, I mean, Camaros, they all had great cars. I had a 10-speed bicycle I rode until I was 18.
2: But 10 speed?
0: Yeah.
2: I mean, not 8-speed.
0: Yeah. Ooh. But I just remember I didn't have any money, and I didn't get my driver's license till I was 18 because I was like, I don't have a car to drive. Why do I need a driver's license? But, yeah, we didn't know what we didn't have. But you know what? I remember my dad wore the same pair of wingtip shoes for 15 years. He'd put cardboard in the bottom of the shoe. Same shoes, 15 years. I was like, I just thought he liked the shoes. I didn't realize that he wasn't going to get another pair. Yes, Marvin.
1: Well, the thin slice of bologna that you would have for lunch tells a different story.
0: Yeah, but, you know, my mom tried to get, you know, she would pour water into the ketchup bottle to get it to go further. But we just thought that was normal. You know, I don't know. I don't take anything for granted. I will say that. I do not. Yes, Dylan.
4: I'm still shocked by the lack of mayonnaise in the house. Because as I said before, that never struck me as a luxury item, but
0: I just remember having mustard and watered down ketchup and the same meal each night of the week. So you knew what you were going to have each night of the week. Yeah, Dylan.
4: How ripe were your dad's shoes by the end of that run? 15 years is crazy.
0: I don't know. One of the most unselfish people I've ever met in my life. I would go and see my dad on the campus of the University of Dayton. And I just wanted beer money. And I would say, hey, I'd go up and see him. I'd say, hey, how you doing? Good, good, good. I said, you got any money? And he gave me the last $5 that he had. That five was for his lunch. He gave me $5. It'd go a long way back then as far as beer on campus. You know, I'd get a case of beer for $5 back then. A little Jenny cream ale. Yes, Billy.
4: Did you at least offer to shine the shoes?
0: No.
4: For $5?
0: No. No. But, you know, those things, they make you stronger. All of my brothers and sisters are great workers. And never take anything for granted. You know, and I always tell my kids, you don't want them to have hardship, but you want them to understand what it is to overcome obstacles. And, you know, they're lucky. But I think that we were lucky, too, growing up to have that. I mean, imagine having a brother who's 5'10 and you're 6'3 and you get hand-me-downs from him. God, I look back on some of these photos. And I got pants that are, you would have thought they were capri pants, and it wasn't by design.
2: Oh, no.
0: And my brother was 5'10", 150, and, you know, oh, God. Humble, humble, humble, humble. Yes, Paul.
2: And going out to dinner was an occasion back for a lot of families. It felt like a big deal. You get dressed, you comb your hair. And if you went to somewhere, I remember I was like 10, and we went somewhere, and there was prime rib on the menu. And I was like, well, I clearly can't order that. And we were allowed to. And I remember it felt like the greatest day of our lives at that juncture.
0: We could pick a restaurant on our birthday. That was it. We took one vacation in my life. And I remember that you could have one meal a year that you could pick anything you wanted. Anything. And I picked tuna fish and noodles. And my brothers and sisters were like, why are you picking tuna? I said, I don't know. I love tuna fish and noodles. That was it. God. But I got unbelievable bond with brothers and sisters, you know, because of all of this. You know, when you're in a house that's, you know, I think we had 1.5 bathrooms. So 2 sisters, 1.5 bathrooms, and then 3 other brothers. I mean, there'd be days you just wouldn't shower. You'd be like, I didn't get in line. I'd sometimes shower at school because I'd be like, I'm going to get beat up trying to get in front of the line for the bathroom to take a shower. Yes, Dylan.
4: Would you just go shower in, like, the basketball locker room?
0: Oh, yeah.
4: That's a classic move.
0: Yeah. Like, my sisters, you know, they came first when it came to the bathroom. Yeah.
4: Does this guy have clean water at home? He showers here every day.
0: I know. Yes, Todd.
5: Did anyone ever see your lunch at school and say, you can have my Kit Kat or whatever? They just felt they see that one slice of bologna that you can see through and felt like they had a make some kind of contribution to your lunch fund.
0: No. No one ever said that they would swap lunches. Ever. Never happened.
5: Give you a couple of cheese noodles, hand you a few chips.
0: And I would see, like, they would have these, you know, when you open up their lunch pail, like, I had a little bag, but they'd have a lunch box, and they'd open it up, and they'd put, like, this huge, like, you know, placemat or napkins down. I thought they'd have candles, you know, they'd be putting a candlelight dinner out there. And I'd just stare and I'd see, God dang it, that's a Twinkie. Like if I could grab that Twinkie. Oh, if you had a Hostess Ho-Ho, oh man.
1: Y'all rich.
0: I would just watch. I'd just watch them eat. I get this damn apple and a bologna, a piece of American cheese, and that was it. Yeah, Marv.
1: When I was a kid in the 90s, Lunchables. If you had a Lunchables,
0: oh,
1: like, man, where do you guys live?
0: You are rich.
1: We're not in the same school district. Why are you and a Trapper Keeper? Are you crazy?
0: Yes, Dylan.
4: Also, like, my parents, like, we grew up with mostly healthy stuff in the house, which that did a lot of good. But it was always funny when you'd go to, like, your friend's house and they would have the entire, like, fruit snacks and candy out there. You'd be like, I'm gonna do some damage here, like, Todd.
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0: Last call for phone calls. What we learn, what's in store tomorrow. Mike Tirico just won another Sports Emmy. Mike on the call with Reggie and Jamal Crawford for tomorrow night's game in San Antonio. Joey Votto is going to join us. Joey Votto has been doing some crazy things since he retired. And he was so good when he was still playing, when he joined us. Really a fascinating guy. But I think he learned surfing in Ireland. Todd, there are like three or four things that he did.
1: Yeah, like a sous chef. Cooking. And he was in Sri Lanka. And I think he got hurt surfing. And then he had to go. He was in another country getting treated. He was in Tokyo. Guys like all over the place.
0: Yes, Dylan.
2: Why don't you follow that blueprint for your retirement? Because that sounds awesome.
0: Well, he's a lot younger than I am. I don't want to learn surfing in Ireland.
2: Yeah, I go like Fiji for that.
0: I mean, he's only 42. But I tried surfing one time and don't need to try it again.
2: It's tough.
0: Yeah, it is. Yes. But I think he became a sushi chef. Like certified or something crazy. Maybe a language, picked up a language.
2: You could do that.
0: Yeah, I could do the language thing. I'd like to do that.
2: And sushi chef.
0: No, I don't want to do that. Yes, Paulie.
3: Yeah, a sushi chef. He's doing teaching yoga, a bunch of different things.
0: Yeah.
3: Wow.
0: Yeah, good for him. Let's see. Tom in California. Hi, Tom. What do you have for me today? Hey, Tom. How about Robert in Florida? Hi, Robert.
4: Morning, DP. Hopefully you and the team are all well. Got a question for you. Wife is a huge Spurs fan, and she was going crazy towards the end of the first quarter last night game where they pulled Wemby out, and he's out for a few minutes, and of course the Red Sea's parts ways, and everybody's driving into the lanes. Any thought from your perspective that when SGA gets pulled to rest, Wemby is when he should be getting pulled to rest? It almost feels like you hate to go with the old cliche of getting outclassed by management decision on how the manager handles time for the gamer.
0: Well, SGA is going to play more minutes than Wemby. I think they've had Wemby kind of on a minutes restriction. SGA is going to play more. So you might have Wemby out there playing more, but resting when SGA does. I don't know if that'll be beneficial for you. I need to get Wemby aggressive, get him early, get him around the basket early, and just take it to whoever's guarding him and just be a defensive force. Go get everything. Nate in Virginia. Hi, Nate. What's up?
5: Lost count a long time. 6 feet, 185 pound cheeseburger. Thank you for taking my call. And Dan and Danette, just so you know, butterflies can't see their own wings. So you'll always be an Emmy to me. quick shout out to the Chumbuck and the Byler Brothers. I know you're listening. But as far as the NBA refs, the only thing that I think would help is having full transparency. I don't know if you recently watched rugby, but what they do is the ref has the microphone at all times. So you hear everything the ref has to say to the players. And even when they're reviewing the tapes upstairs, you hear the dialogue between the refs and the people upstairs.
0: Well, I'd love that. I want that for the NFL. I've been preaching, if you could let me into the tent, let me underneath the hood, let me hear what goes on. Now, I know there's certain things that you would probably have to modify with that. Language, you know, there's a lot of things that are going on, but it'd be great to understand when you have a replay, what are you seeing and what are you saying? I think it'd be great. Ross, yeah, but I also want you to be in those college football playoff committee meetings too. I want to know what's going on in there too. Ross in Kentucky. Hi, Ross. What's on your mind?
6: Hey, Dan. First time, long time. I had an old boss tell a good basketball nickname story. During a game of pickup, you kept hearing people talk about the doctor whenever he scored or made a good pass. The doctor. After the game, he said to his wife who was in the stands, "I must have been playing pretty good. They were calling me Dr. J." He said, "No, they were calling you Dr. Phil."
0: All right. Thank you, Ross. Dr. Phil.
1: You got the ladder, the hose, that don't make you no fireman. got all this fancy aquarium stuff, you got no fish in it.
0: What was the one you did where, talking about cowboys?
1: Oh, you got that 10-gallon hat, you got the horse, the lasso, don't make you no cowboy.
0: Were you also doing Poltergeist?
1: I was doing Poltergeist. Carol Ann is one of those children. Now, Dylan, let's go get your daughter.
2: That was my morning.
0: I know. I walk in and I hear, I don't know what Todd is talking about. I don't remember the Poltergeist line.
1: Go to the lights. There's peace and serenity. You told her not to go to the light. Go, pull the rope.
0: This day in sports history.
3: Got to follow that up. 1968, baseball announced franchises in Montreal and San Diego. I miss the Montreal Expos.
0: I do, too. They had a lot of talent went through Montreal. Dr. J in 1981, NBA's most valuable player, the only player to win MVP honors in both the NBA and ABA. Todd, what'd you learn today?
1: The NBA and its officials must further discuss what they will and won't allow on the floor, especially when it comes to SGA's tactics.
0: Dylan, you learn anything?
2: El Den Patricio en Español.
0: Hola, ¿cómo está? Marvin?
7: You're still a poor sport.
0: Yeah, I am. Paul?
3: Not poor, just tough times.
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18: Mainly sunny skies this afternoon with highs around 80. Lows level off around 58 tonight, clear skies. Ample sunshine expected tomorrow.
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20: Brought to you by the Town Crier Wire. In the newsroom, I'm Andrew Green. The city of South Haven's new lifeguard program is officially up and running, with the team taking to South Beach for the first time in 25 years, Memorial Day weekend. The return of the program has been years in the making as the families of drowning victims and Great Lakes safety advocates work to convince city leaders it was the right move. Dave Benjamin of the Great Lakes Surf Rescue Project tells us he's been pushing for the return of lifeguards in South Haven since 2012. He was there Monday with family members of drowning victims to greet the new lifeguards.
21: We gathered around 10 a.m. so we could meet, kind of impromptu, organized, and we waited for the lifeguards to go on duty at 11 a.m. And when they came out, I don't know if they were expecting it or not, but when they came out as a group to take their first watch, they were greeted with applause. So I'm kind of choking up a little bit, you know, something they work on for so long that it kind of comes to fruition.
20: Benjamin says he believes the return of the lifeguard program happened because of that sustained pressure for long enough on city leaders, telling us there have been several times over the years where the effort gained momentum only to sputter out when the winter arrived. This time, he believes the city had the right leadership to bring the project to completion. He calls lifeguards the gold standard for beach safety. Organizers of the Michigan Black Summit are already at work planning the 2027 edition of the event, just a few months after hosting 200 people at Lake Michigan College for 2026. Summit Chair Trenton Bowens tells us the event in February was a resounding success, with leaders from all over the state coming to Benton Harbor for discussions about how they can improve their communities. While Summit organizers in the past have floated the idea of taking the event on the road in future years, Bowens says they have decided that Benton Harbor can be the only place for it.
22: We thought about it long and hard, and this is home. It was built in Benton Harbor. It started out from Benton Harbor, and we're going to keep it in Benton Harbor.
20: Bowen says when the summit returns to the Mendel Center next year, the theme will be What's Going On, paying tribute to the 1970s. He's also hoping for attendance to rise above 300 for next year. And the city of Dowagiac has announced the lineup for its 2026 Dowagiac Music in the Park series. It says the free events will feature a diverse lineup of local and regional talent, along with a rotating selection of food options. The events will take place each Thursday night, starting June 11th and continuing through August 20th at the Dowagiac Library Event Pavilion on Main Street. The food trucks will be available starting at 6 while the music starts at 7:30. Among the performers slated to take to the stage this summer are the Dowagiac Union School Choir, the Undertaker's Blues Band, and the Lauren Dukes Band. Music selections will include R&B, country, Motown, pop, and patriotic selections for America's 250th. We have the full lineup for the concert series at our website. Your weather's next in the newsroom. I'm Andrew Green.
4: ABC News, I'm Michelle Franzen. In New Jersey, elected officials along with protesters demonstrating outside the Delaney Hall detention facility, protesting what they call inhumane treatment, including rotting food and reports of detainees being denied toilet paper. ABC's Phil Tate has more from the scene.
5: Much of the chaos caught on video as demonstrators posted barriers outside of the facility, using their bodies to block federal vehicles from exiting the grounds that they believe might be used for the transfer of detainees out of the center. Protesters were told to move back by federal officers as a ton of pepper spray was in the air and batons in hand.
4: The CDC is working to monitor signs for Ebola at key U.S. airports where travelers are arriving from Central Africa. Uganda, meantime, has closed its border with the Democratic Republic of Congo. The Trump administration has sent out $20.6 billion in tariff refunds so far, according to a new court filing. Businesses, including major companies like Walmart and Costco, say they are applying for those refunds. This is ABC News.
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18: Mainly sunny skies this afternoon with highs around 80. Lows level off around 58. Tonight, clear skies. Ample sunshine expected tomorrow. High temperatures reach up to 69. Bright sunshine expected Friday with daytime highs approaching 76. 80 Saturday. Looking at the long range, 74 Sunday, 74 Monday, and 77 on Tuesday. Currently 81. That's your updated forecast. I'm meteorologist Paul Trombley.
27: This is Our American Stories, and we tell stories about everything here on the show. And this next one, well, it's about something so many of us do every day. Americans drink about 400 million cups of coffee. The drink itself represents 75% of our yearly caffeine consumption. So, needless to say, this drink is important to us. It's also important to the U.S. military. And today, Richard Muniz, our regular contributor and listener, shares an entertaining story on the subject. Take it away, Richard.
28: There's an old expression that goes that an army travels on its belly. Well, if that's true, then coffee is the lubrication that runs that army. And if you've been in the military before, you know this is very important. Coffee just makes it so much easier. I know when we deployed to the Gulf, for instance, we took cooking utensils. The only time we actually used those cooking utensils was once when we made some French fries out of some potatoes we found. But the one thing that got used constantly was the coffee pot. Now, we didn't take coffee with us, but the first time anybody went to one of the local Arab towns like that, guess what they bought? Coffee. And we'd make coffee every morning we got up. Some people didn't want to sit there and wait for it, so what they just did was they heat up their water in their little canteen cups, put the instant coffee from the MRE packets in there, mix in a little bit of hot chocolate, a little bit of creamy sugar. Hey, no good coffee. Coffee has been a part of every armed forces that I know of. If you're a fan of the movie Master and Commander, there's a scene where Aubrey's cabin boy comes up and says, there's no more coffee, and Aubrey says, fine, we'll drink tea. Well, that just shows you how important it has been. Now, even during the Civil War, it was very important. Soldiers would ride home and they'd tell about the battlefield experiences and stuff like that, but the word coffee was used more than anything else. One soldier rode home and he was complaining about lack of food, lack of morale, lack of this, lack of that, but he specifically spelled out coffee. In fact, he said, how can you possibly soldier without coffee? The Confederacy didn't have a lot of coffee to have. What they used to do was they would go out and they would trade with Union soldiers. When there was no fighting going on, so like that, they would meet in a neutral zone, if you want to call it that, and they would trade. They would trade tobacco, which they had plenty of, for coffee. The average Union soldier got well over 30 pounds of coffee a year as his personal ration. So they had the coffee was something the Union got. All the way through World War I, coffee. World War II, coffee. In fact, some of the most iconic images that came out of World War II concerned coffee. Here was a GI with his little tin cup there, and he's toasting the folks back home with a hot cup of coffee. Very important. Coffee has played a very important part for all of us. A friend of mine tells me a story. He was in the Navy, not the Army. And now, I need to qualify something here. I don't know how true this story is. I know nothing about ships. I know nothing about the traditions on ships. And he tells me this story. For all I know, maybe he stole it from somebody else. Maybe he hallucinated it. I don't know. But it's such a cool story. I'm going to tell it to you anyway. He went through basic. He went through A school and all that stuff. And he did really, really well. And they said, hey, you did so well. We're going to give you your choice of assignments. Well, here's a Trekkie, like Star Trek. And if you can't have Jim Kirk's Enterprise or Jean-Luc Picard's Enterprise, you settle for the one you got. In this case, the nuclear aircraft carrier Enterprise we have today. He wants the bridge of the Enterprise. Thinking it'll be a fat chance he ever gets it. Well, guess what? He got it. Well, apparently there was a tradition on the bridge of the Enterprise. And like I said, I've never tried to check this out. So, you know, if there is, great. If there isn't, forgive me. What happens on the Enterprise is this. The lowest ranking EM on the bridge makes the coffee. Okay, that's pretty cool. Okay, so he gets up there and he decides, I am going to make the best cup of coffee the captain's ever had. And he's got, you know, visions of promotions dancing in his head or whatever the case may be, but he wants to make sure the captain never, ever forgets him. So he goes out and he studies how to make coffee. And he goes to libraries, reading every book he can find, every article, stuff like that. He goes to baristas who make coffee for a living and learns their secrets and whatnot. By the time he's finished, the only two entities in the entire universe that know more about making coffee than him is God and the guy in the Folgers commercial. So he goes out there and his first day on the bridge. He makes the coffee. The smell of coffee wafting to the bridge. I mean, it's phenomenal coffee. It smells great. Okay, the other tradition they had on the bridge was no one gets their cup until the captain gets his. Cool tradition. Well, he's sitting there waiting for the captain and all that stuff because, you know, he's just sitting there going, oh, yeah, yeah, the captain's going to take it and he's going to look at it and he's going to sit back in that chair and go, oh, yeah, now this is a cup of coffee. Well, captain comes up. Captain on the bridge. You know, all that stuff. Captain comes up. He's talking to everybody. Pours his cup of coffee and sits down in his chair. And he's there talking. He's got his reports in front of him. Puts his cup of coffee there on his armchair. And he's reading the reports, talking, stuff like that. And then he reaches over. Here's the moment of truth. Picks up the coffee mug. And takes a sip of it. And he's sitting there expecting the captain to smile. But that's not what happened. The captain spews this coffee all over a master chief that's standing there. Drops the cup of coffee like it was a snake, stands up and scans the bridge, and he says his eyes locked on him, and said, "What in the hell is wrong with you?" Apparently, there's two types of water spigots on the ship. There's fresh water, which is what you drink. And then there's seawater, which you use for other purposes. He didn't know the difference. When it came time for promotion time, guess what? They didn't forget him either.
27: And great job, as always, to Monty Montgomery for producing that piece. And thanks to Richard Muniz for his stories about coffee and coffee in the military particularly. And again, if you have stories to share with us, we love hearing from listeners. 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
27: And we continue with Our American Stories. And up next, Brett Favre, back in 2016, gave a Hall of Fame speech that anyone who'd seen it, well, couldn't forget it. He spent his time thanking his entire family, his wife Deanna, his mother-in-law, But the ex-Packer saved his most passionate words for his father, Irvin, who died on December 2003, a day the Green Bay quarterback threw for 399 yards and four touchdown passes in an unforgettable win over the Oakland Raiders, which was broadcast live and nationally. We'd like to thank the folks at the Pro Football Hall of Fame in Canton, Ohio, for generously allowing Our American Stories to use their footage. Let's take a listen to Brett.
7: I'm not surprised one bit at the Packer fans here. This is incredible, incredible. So I thank you. Thank you, Canton. Thank you, Hall of Fame. Thank you, Jesus Christ, my Lord and Savior. Believe me, I'm blessed. I'm an extremely blessed man. I look at my family. What a lucky man. To play a game that I love so much for 20 years, to have all the wonderful things happen, what a blessing. To share in that joy with you guys here tonight, what an incredible night, what an incredible week. I'll tell you a story. My father would have introduced me here tonight. And Deanna and I had, after the game in Oakland, had chartered a plane. Our two daughters had went to Mississippi. She flew out late Saturday night and was there throughout. We had chartered a plane back from Oakland to get Christmas gifts back in Green Bay, take a brief nap, and go to the service and Christmas back in Mississippi. And let me say this first about NFL fans, Oakland Raider fans in particular. That night, and I have played in Oakland before, and I think everyone here who has played in Oakland, either as the home team or the away team, will all agree they can be downright nasty. I've seen it. I've witnessed it. But I'll say this. That night, the tremendous respect and honor that was shown to me and my family from the Oakland Raider fans was spectacular. And although we didn't ask for it, Deanna and I got a police escort to the airport that I can promise you would have made any president proud. So I say thank you from the bottom of my heart. But on our flight back, it was a long flight. And as you can imagine, there was a lot of emotions as we had just won the game. And it was probably the best game that I'd ever played in. But that really didn't matter at that point. And we laughed. We cried. We tried to sleep. We laughed and we cried. And one time in particular, Deanna says to me, and you'd had to know my father. My father was short on praise and long on tough love. If he was ever to praise me, I was not to hear it. It was always, you can do better. He was always pushing me to be better. That was okay. Never did I hear him say, son, you've arrived. You're the best. That was awesome. Great game. It was always, yeah, but. So Deanna says to me on the plane, you know, your dad had said to me that he had hoped or could not wait for the day that you were inducted into the Hall of Fame so he could introduce you. And up until that moment, I had never thought about the Hall of Fame. And I mean no disrespect to the Hall of Fame. I say this with the utmost respect for all you guys. I had dreamed of playing the NFL, believe me. Way more than I thought about my schoolwork. I thought about being Archie Manning, running around throwing underhand passes. I thought about being my childhood favorite, Roger Staubach, throwing it to Preston Pearson or Drew Pearson, handing it off to Tony Dorsett. Being Kenny Stabler coming out of the tunnel, I had thought of those things so many times, but I never thought of the Hall of Fame until that moment. And so a new goal had entered my mind then and there. And I said to myself, I will make it to the Hall of Fame. That I would make it to the Hall of Fame so I could acknowledge the fact of how important he was. (Clears throat) This is tougher than any third and 15, I can assure you. So I could not acknowledge the importance of him in my career and my life, which he was a tremendous part of my life. He taught me toughness. Boy, did he teach me toughness. Trust me, there was no room for crybabies in our house. He taught me teamwork. And by all means, no player was ever more important than a team. And my father, for those who don't know, chose to run the wishbone, which some of you younger generation people do not even know what that is, but it never entailed throwing. But that was the type of coach he was, and that was the type of dad he was. He would never showcase his son's talents or anyone else's talents for their good rather than the team's good. And so then and there, in that moment on that plane, I was determined, for selfish reasons, to get to this point, to acknowledge how important he was. I would not be here before you today without my father. There's no doubt whatsoever. And one more thing about my father, and this is something I've never told anyone, including Deanna. My dad was my high school football coach. He was the head football coach. He coached me and my two brothers. But I never had a car growing up. I always rode to and from school with my father in his truck. And so he was always the last to leave the building because he had to turn the lights off, lock up, and then we made our way home. So it was the last high school football game of my high school career. And although I don't remember how I played before, and I don't remember how I played in the last game, what I do remember is sitting outside the coach's office, say on a Wednesday, and waiting for my father to come out so we could leave. It was dark, and I overheard my father talking to the three other coaches, and I heard him, and I assume I didn't play as well the previous week only because of what he said. And he said, I can assure you one thing about my son. He will play better. He will redeem himself. I know my son. He has it in him. And I never let him know that I heard that. I never said that to anyone else, but I thought to myself, that's a pretty good compliment, you know. My chest kind of swole up. And I never told anyone, but I never forgot that statement and that comment that he made to those other coaches. And I want you to know, Dad, I spent the rest of my career trying to redeem myself and make him proud. I hope I succeeded. Thank you. Thank you. So never discount the importance of being a father and statements that you make, whether you think your kids here, just you're very important to your children. And the lesson is we come and go very quickly. So love them each and every day.
27: And thanks to Greg Hengler for securing this material for us. And my goodness, Brett Favre, well, he was so emotional, and he tried so hard to keep it together. It's the first time he'd talked publicly about his dad and in front of this large football audience. This was a beauty. Brett Favre's tribute to his father, Irvin, at the Pro Football Hall of Fame in Canton, Ohio in 2016, here on Our American Stories.
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9: And we continue with Our American Stories and with Patrice Onwuka's story as part of our True Diversity series. We return to Patrice on her immigrant parents buying their first home in America when she was in the fourth grade.
10: Buying your first home is a huge deal. Especially when you've come to this country with so little, where you have worked menial jobs, worked overtime, given up time with your family just to ensure that you could put a meal on the table every day, shoes on the kids' feet. And my parents somehow working in jobs that collectively paid them less than my first job in D.C., My first job in D.C. paid very little because I worked for a nonprofit. But I still made more in that first job than my parents made together when I was growing up. But despite that, they saved and saved for a down payment for a home. And it was a home miles, at least 45 minutes away, on the very outskirts of the city of Boston, still within city limits, but in a neighborhood where, for the first time, they could breathe a sigh of relief.

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7: And we're back with Our American Stories and the story of William Faulkner. And now we'll pick up with the last part of this story, starting with a novel that took Faulkner 11 years to complete. Here again is Rachel Hudson of Roanoke.
8: A fable was something Faulkner spent over a decade working on. He wrote the plot outline for it on the wall of his office in Roanoke. He originally tried writing the outline on paper and taping it to the wall in his office, but there was a big metal fan in there that kept blowing it off. So he just wrote it directly on the wall. And it takes place during Holy Week, during the First World War. So each section of the novel is the day of the week, and those sections are represented on the wall in Faulkner's handwriting at Roanoke. A Fable was something he spent 11 years writing. It was the first novel he wrote after winning the Nobel Prize for Literature in 1949. And it was kind of a departure from his Jakna Potofis series of novels. It didn't take place in that kind of familiar, fictionalized Mississippi landscape, but rather it was a religious allegory of it was Christ as a soldier during Holy Week fighting the Germans in the First World War. Faulkner always had an affinity for war, for the First World War, the fact that he, you know, tried serving as a barnstormer but didn't really go into combat. So I think he always kind of had this need to live out some sort of combative war experience in his novels. But A Fable is really quite different from anything he had written before. And like I said, it's the only one that he wrote the outline for it on the wall. He was pretty revolutionary on how he addressed race in his fiction. He writes about class and how race and class kind of clash together. In particular, the

0: rise and fall of Southern aristocracy. And there's a family in Faulkner's novels called the Snopes, who are representative of the lower white class in the South. And just no one was really writing about these kind of controversial things in Southern literature until Faulkner. It was longest time it was, you know, the South in literature was still portrayed as like a Gone with the Wind-esque fantasy and a little bit more Southern gentry. And Faulkner was writing about the kind of nitty-gritty stuff that he saw every day. He called his inspiration, he said he was turning the actual into the apocryphal. People who lived here, they hated him. In his novel, The Sound and the Fury, the family are the Compsons, and they're based almost pretty obviously on a family from Oxford named the Thompsons. And the Compson family kind of is Faulkner's rise and fall of upper class Southern families. There's a character in The Sound and the Fury who kind of struggles with the disillusion that their family has any sort of reputation. And I think that's what Faulkner was. He was always just trying to take down the idea that there are these powerful families in the South, and they think they can operate how it was during, you know, the height of the South, antebellum times and everything. And I think he's trying to suggest that, you know, that era of the South is over. It is gone. There's that kind of way cannot exist in the modern South, and, you know, during the turn of the 20th century. That's really what was so revolutionary about him, is because he didn't keep the South in this kind of romanticized past. He really brought it into modernity, and they only started caring about Faulkner a little bit because his novel, Intruder in the Dust, got adapted into a movie in 49, and they filmed the movie in Oxford. And so everybody wanted to be an extra in Intruder in the Dust, regardless of how they felt about Count No Count, aka Faulkner. There's a photo of him at Roanoke from his niece's wedding, and where the photographer, he has a caption on the photo, and it's of Faulkner smiling. And the photographer says that it's the only happy expression he ever caught of his little friend. And it's funny, whenever people see that, they go, was he an unhappy guy? And no, I think he wasn't unhappy, but he did say that he never learned much from talking. He was just an artist, and he was definitely an introvert and kind of reserved. And I think always just kind of observing and sort of banking this knowledge and with the intent of using it later, like I think most artists do. But, you know, Faulkner, as shy as he maybe was or as introverted, he loved telling stories, especially to his nieces and nephews and his daughter. He, after he got some fame, too, in interviews, he would always make stuff up. For instance, where the U came from. He never gave an honest answer because, you know, what's the truth in that? And he definitely was a very private person. I think that was one of the intentions of buying this old house, kind of secluded on the grounds and everything. He really craved his privacy. And at first, he hated the fame. And he's once said that on his epitaph, he wanted it to say that he wrote the books and he died. He was always a very private person. I think Faulkner he never was someone who sat down with a book and got cozy by the fire. You know, reading to him was just as much of a job as writing was. He took it seriously, and you can't really get cozied up with a Faulkner book too much. If you're reading it alone, it is quite a labor of love, and you kind of second guess things sometimes. And I think that was the intent of his stuff, was to kind of purposely challenge the reader and kind of challenge the way that people think about certain things and think about the South. It's funny, he won the Nobel Prize for Literature in 1949, and then got the Pulitzer Prize for A Fable in 1950, I believe. And it's like, what writers get the Nobel first and then a Pulitzer second? Like, that's unheard of. I think the Pulitzer they gave him that award because they said, sorry, we didn't give this to you earlier. I love Faulkner's Nobel speech, where he kind of wraps up the things he felt worth writing about, which he said, the only things worth writing about is the human heart in conflict with itself. So he's always, you know, proud of his Southern history, but is able to critique it at the same time. And if you can't kind of live with those contradictions of feeling and thought, then why, you know, that's why he's a writer. After Faulkner won the Nobel Prize in 49, he kind of felt the need to be more of a public figure. So for, you know, about a decade there, he was much more in the public light. There was a Ford Foundation documentary that was made of him. He went on a Goodwill tour in South America, and he also visited Japan in the 50s. The Nobel really kind of made him an international figure, and he felt just more necessary to see the public and not be the, you know, secluded guy living out in Roanoke anymore. So the last kind of 10 odd years of his life was spent doing that. And then in the late 50s, he was the writer in residence at the University of Virginia in Charlottesville. And he really loved it up there. He really got into horse country. After his time in Charlottesville, he built a horse stable of his own on the grounds of Roanoke and spent a lot of time riding and jumping his horses, which would kind of eventually be the reason for his passing. He had taken a really bad fall off his horse in 1962. And just 2 weeks after that horse fall, he went up to a hospital in Byhalia and died of a heart attack, because he never really sought proper medical treatment for that horse fall. But he was only 64 when he died. But those last, you know, decade of his life, he really was kind of soaking it in, being this giant literary figure from all over the world. Faulkner is just so important to Southern literature. I mean, he really was the first one to really stamp in that genre. I mean, there's countless others, too, kind of at the same time, like Eudora Welty and Flannery O'Connor. You know, that kind of school of Southern literature is the reason why regionalism and Southern literature is so popular still today, just the genre in and of itself. And there's something unique about Mississippi, too, that I think people are drawn to. And very few writers will write about their hometown while living in it for most of their life. That's another thing that makes Faulkner so unique.
1: And a terrific job on the production, editing, and storytelling by our own Madison Derricotte. And a special thanks to Rachel Hudson of Roanoke, about an hour south of Memphis. And some great points Rachel made. Faulkner wrote about race differently than most writers, especially about race and class and the fall of the Southern aristocracy. He turned the actual into the apocryphal, Rachel said, and he didn't keep the South in some romanticized past. The Nobel Prize winning, Pulitzer Prize winning, hero of Oxford, the literary lion of the South and an entire literary genre. Story of William Faulkner here on Our American Stories.
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9: Brought to you by the Talon Crier Wire. In the newsroom, I'm Andrew Green. Former Cass County Prosecutor Victor Fitz is warning county residents about a lack of staffing in the office of prosecuting attorney now that he's departed. Fitz announced his resignation this month after more than 20 years on the job, and today announced he's taking over as the prosecutor in Branch County. During a press conference about the change, Fitz said a lack of support for the prosecutor's office from the Cass County Board of Commissioners is what drove him and the rest of the staff out. Fitz said as recently as early May, the office had six quality attorneys. Now he says all will be gone as of Friday.
10: The commissioners and the administrator refused to listen to repeated warnings over the course of the last several years, but particularly in the last several months, that if they did not find a solution to a percolating attorney staffing crisis in my office, that these fine men and women working as attorneys in the prosecutor's office were going to leave.
9: Fitz told Cass County residents they should consider the situation a warning bell for public safety in the community, adding the situation could have been solved with just a few thousand dollars. However, Cass County leaders dispute the information. In a statement partially attributed to Cass County Board of Commissioners Chair Jeremiah Jones and County Administrator Jennifer Renfro, the county says it's approved retention increases, on-call stipends, additional staffing positions, and a countywide compensation study to maintain the prosecutor's office. It says that Fitz took part in the process and that the board only declined to approve additional requests once the previous requests were granted. The statement goes on to say the message from Fitz, quote, included incomplete information, personal attacks, and characterizations that do not fully reflect the broader facts or history of these discussions. Great Lakes Search and Recovery, a nonprofit that helps police agencies locate missing persons underwater, has been awarded a grant to purchase new equipment that it says will be a game changer when it comes to protecting divers while retrieving remains. Organization President Jim Scholes tells us the nonprofit has been awarded $10,000 from the Sonar Equipment Fund of the Minneapolis Foundation to purchase new forward-looking sonar gear. He says using sonar to find remains underwater can help avoid sending divers into risky situations.
11: Quite often, a drowned person in moving water will get hung up in downed trees or logs, things like that. And if it's very limited visibility, the diver is basically going in blind and runs the risk of getting entangled in the tree.
9: Scholes says that the sonar can find those underwater hazards before a diver is ever sent into the water. The new sonar unit will be integrated into Great Lakes Search and Rescue's remotely operated underwater vehicle, or ORV, to penetrate murky water with zero visibility.
11: With using the ROV, our diver will be able to swim down, follow our line to the ROV, and know once they hit the ROV that just beyond that is the object we believe is the person that needs to be recovered.
9: Scholl says he started Great Lakes Search and Rescue in 2018 after a career as a firefighter. Since, the organization has been helping ensure families have closure when they lose a loved one in water around southwest Michigan. The new equipment's been ordered, and Scholl says the group is waiting for it to ship out. Set for next Wednesday, June 3rd, is the annual Benton Harbor Peace Walk and Peace Day Reunion at Benton Harbor High School. Benton Harbor Area Schools Community Engagement Specialist Cindy Goodson tells us school board member Elnora Gavin started the annual Peace Walk in 2013, and it's since become a tradition, inviting the entire student body at the high school to sign a 90-day peace pledge heading into the summer.
12: And so if our community does that as a whole, our students have 90 days of peace, our communities have 90 days of peace, our families and the homes will have 90 days of peace, and it just becomes a community norm is the goal.
9: On June 3rd, the last day of school, students will gather at the high school at 8 a.m. and then march to the Dr. Martin Luther King Jr. Monument in downtown Benton Harbor. There, they'll hear from speakers and recite the Peace Pledge. Goodson says the event's a great way to end the school year on a positive note, something the students appreciate.
12: They look forward to it. They look forward to being a part of something that is a positive change. The Benton Harbor High School students, they thrive on connection. They thrive on real connection, pure connection.
9: Goodson says more than 300 people took the peace pledge last year. She's aiming for 1,000 this year as signers are urged to convince their friends and loved ones to do the same. Anyone can take the pledge at peaceday247.com. Residents living near a data center in Dowagiac have filed a class action lawsuit against the company operating the facility, claiming around-the-clock noise from the site has disrupted their lives and damaged their ability to enjoy their homes. Detroit-based law firm Liddy Sheets PC announced this week it's filed a federal complaint in the U.S. District Court for the Western District of Michigan against Alliance Cloud Services, LLC. That's owned by Hyperscale Data Incorporated, the company behind a data center expansion plan to the site and announced last month. The suit represents homeowners living within a one-mile radius of the facility, with one plaintiff saying that the sound has made spending time outdoors nearly impossible. Attorney Laura Sheets, who's leading the case, says residents were never consulted before the large-scale operation moved into what had been a quiet area. The Dowagiac Data Center originally operated as a Bitcoin mining center, but the company announced recently it plans to relocate that operation, expand the site, and use it for AI. Hyperscale Data has declined to comment on the class action lawsuit. Coming soon to the South Haven Center for the Arts will be two exhibitions showcasing the work of caregivers. The new exhibits, done in partnership with the Region 4 Area Agency on Aging, go live June 20th. The center's Carrie Hagee tells us CARE will feature work from 26 artists across 12 states exploring themes of love, sacrifice, identity, and support through different stages of life. She says they received more than 120 submissions.
13: They were all beautiful. It was a pretty hard show to make selections for, but the selections were made by a committee of both the Area Agency on Aging folks and the South Haven Center for the Arts to flesh out this theme and have artists reflect on caregiving.
9: For example, one piece depicts an artist cleaning his brushes with his ailing mother lying in bed in the background, while another is a still life of pill bottles left behind by a recently deceased loved one. Hagee says CARE goes on display the same day as Window to Our World, a community art project featuring 30 works created by Southwest Michigan caregivers and recipients.
13: There is a wide range of how artists reflected or just what artists' own experiences with CARE from, you know, needing it because they have certain diagnoses or limitations, or giving it to other people, family members, parents caring for children, children caring for parents, spouses caring for each other.
9: An opening reception for both exhibitions will be held from 2 to 4 p.m. Saturday, June 20th at the South Haven Center for the Arts. Hagee says the new exhibitions seek to inspire change and build a community where every caregiver is seen, supported, and celebrated. They'll remain up through August 1st. The Cassopolis Chamber of Commerce has announced some new initiatives designed to strengthen community engagement, promote local businesses, and showcase the Cassopolis community. First up, the Chamber's unveiled a new logo that it says reflects a renewed energy and fresh vision for the organization and the community it serves. The Chamber says the updated branding represents growth, collaboration, and a forward-looking commitment to supporting the community. We have the new logo at our website. Also, the Chamber has announced the publication of its first-ever community magazine. Cassopolis Crossroads will be a 24-page area information guide, local business directory, and membership listing. It's set to be published in the spring of 2027. It'll feature stories about the people, places, and businesses that make the Cassopolis area unique, with articles highlighting local attractions, history, and businesses. The chamber is seeking advertisers for the new magazine now. A week after ending his campaign for governor, former Detroit Mayor Mike Duggan says he's been talking with other candidates. Speaking at the Mackinac Policy Conference this week, Duggan said he's had long talks with candidates for governor as well as those running for Congress and the state legislature.
14: I'm saying to the Republicans and Democrats, you have a choice. The strategy that helps you win or the strategy that changed the direction of the state. And I am hoping you see candidates emerge this year who take a look at what happened with my campaign and say, you know what? I'm going to reach out to a strategy. I'm going to run on what I'm going to do. And I'm going to run it involving both sides.
9: Duggan says it'll be easy for Democrats to sweep the key offices in Michigan and around the country this year by attacking President Trump. But he says Republicans will just win again in 2030 because that's what always happens. Former Vice President Mike Pence and former Transportation Secretary Pete Buttigieg were to speak today. And South Beach in South Haven has been named the best beach in Michigan in the USA Today 10 Best Reader's Choice Awards, earning statewide recognition for one of Lake Michigan's most popular shoreline destinations. Located near the South Pier and the City Lighthouse, Visit South Haven says South Beach is known for its wide, sandy shoreline, walkable access to the downtown, and scenic views to the lighthouse. The group's Jen Sistrunk says the beach has been a gathering place for families for generations, with visitors returning year after year to enjoy sunsets, the pier, and the lakeshore atmosphere. She said the award recognizes both the beach itself and South Haven's longtime reputation as a classic Michigan resort town. USA Today polled readers as it selected the state's top 10 beaches. Also making the list are Warren Dunes State Park and Sawyer at number 10, Tisconia Beach in St. Joseph at number 7, and Silver Beach County Park in St. Joseph at number 4. WSJM News Now continues with your Bloomberg report.
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16: This is a Bloomberg Money Minute. Long-term mortgage rates have risen more than 0.5% since the war against Iran began, and last week they rose again, now 6.65% on average, according to the Mortgage Bankers Association. That's the highest since August. On Wall Street today, stocks didn't move a whole lot higher, but it was enough for the Dow, the Nasdaq, and the S&P to all notch fresh closing highs, despite mixed signals out of Washington and Tehran about the terms of a peace deal that would reopen the Strait of Hormuz. Now, there is no deal yet, but hopes are running high, and with that, the Dow today rose 183 points, up 0.3%. The Nasdaq added 19, the S&P was up 1, and oil, 5% lower today. It's now under $89 a barrel on hopes for the reopening of that strait. And President Trump says he wants to watch his hometown New York Knicks at an NBA Finals game at Madison Square Garden in New York City after the team clinched a spot in the championship series. Tom Busby, Bloomberg Radio.
9: WSJM News Now continues. Iran, according to state media, has sent over a memorandum of the terms for any potential peace deal with the U.S., but the memorandum does not mention anything about Iran's nuclear program. The document also states that Iran will continue to oversee the Strait of Hormuz. The White House calls it a fabrication. At the White House during a cabinet meeting today, President Trump said he believes the strait will be open to everybody. More from ABC's Karen Travers.
17: President Trump pushed back on Iran, claiming it would control traffic in the Strait of Hormuz, saying Wednesday,
18: international waters, nobody's going to control it. We're going to watch over it. We'll watch over it, but nobody's going to control it.
17: Iranian state media reported on a draft of a deal between the U.S. and Iran that would give Iran control over the strait in coordination with Oman, the president later threatening that regional ally.
18: Oman will behave just like everybody else, so we'll have to blow them up. They understand that. They'll be fine.
17: Karen Travers, ABC News, the White House.
9: Republican Senate incumbent John Cornyn was defeated in the Republican primary by Texas Attorney General Ken Paxton. Paxton, who was impeached in 2023 on corruption charges, was endorsed by President Trump just a few days before the primary. More from ABC's Chief Washington Correspondent Jonathan Carl, who says Texas has implemented new congressional maps which might favor Republicans in November.
19: Most Republican operatives that I have spoken to say that there's been significant political changes since those maps were drawn up, and that they'll be lucky to get three positive out of Texas, and it's quite possibly they end up with no net increase in the number of Republican congressmen and women in Texas.
9: Paxton will face Democrat James Tallarico in the general election in November. The Trump administration has sent out more than $20 billion in tariff refunds so far, according to a new court filing. Here's ABC's Chuck Severson.
20: The filing sheds light on how tens of thousands of American businesses are starting to get money back after the Supreme Court ruled many of President Trump's tariffs were illegal. The new filing notes $85 billion in refunds have been accepted so far. UPS, FedEx, and DHL said they will directly refund customers. Walmart suggested last week it will cut prices for shoppers using the estimated $2.4 billion in refunds it's owed.
9: And there's anger among some visitors to Yosemite National Park. Since the Park Service got rid of a reservation system to visit the attraction, it's been overrun by humans wanting to experience the wilderness. As the weather's improved in the park this season, more from ABC's Alex Stone in California.
21: Crowds are flooding into Yosemite. The Park Service eliminated a reservation system to visit the park, and now lines to get in have been hours long. And social media videos have shown huge crowds all over the trails and rocks. Alfonso Saldana visited over the weekend and says it was like an amusement park. It was chaotic.
22: More people, more lines.
21: The National Parks Conservation Association says the instant surge is unlikely to ease, and the association is telling people to avoid weekends and Yosemite Valley, the park's most popular area. Alex Stone, ABC News.
23: High temperatures reach up to 80 this afternoon under mainly clear skies. Clear skies tonight, lowest level off around 55. Ample sunshine expected tomorrow. High temperatures reach up to 72. Ample sunshine expected Friday with daytime highs approaching 76. 80 Saturday. Take a look at the extended forecast, 74 Sunday, 74 Monday, and 77 on Tuesday. Currently 72. That's your updated forecast. I'm meteorologist Paul Trombley.
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28: 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As governor, Mike Cox will take the fight to radical big government liberals by eliminating the income tax, dozing state government, rooting out waste, fraud, and abuse, and getting prices down. 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
5: 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Hello, I'm Megan Grebner with this Brownfield Market Report. Direct cash cattle trade activity was quiet Wednesday. Bids and asking prices didn't surface. The USDA did report a very light trade in Iowa at $256, but it wasn't enough to provide an accurate price trend for the week. The bulk of the week's trade is expected to take place sometime Thursday or Friday. Cash hogs had no comparison. There were solid negotiated purchases. The cash hog market continues to look for consistent direction. Supplies of market-ready hogs are ample, making demand crucial right now. There have been some bright spots when it comes to global demand for U.S. pork, but there are still lingering concerns about long-term strength. Barrows and gilts at the National Daily Direct had a base range of $88 to $95 and a weighted average of $94.64. Prices at the regional direct markets were not reported due to confidentiality. I'm Megan Grebner for Brownfield.
6: Email from school. How about the incident today?
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10: On Brownfield, a grains and oilseeds analyst says Argentina's plan to reduce export taxes could put U.S. ag commodities at a competitive disadvantage. Mark Rosenbaum is with Terrain.
11: An Argentina farmer would see a bit higher price domestically, which probably incentivizes a bit of an area response, which is probably going to push down global prices for those products a bit.
10: More news is next.
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10: Iowa's biodiesel industry is beginning to rebound after a difficult winter that forced several plants to idle. Dave Walton with the American Soybean Association says the plants are now back online.
36: The RVO
9: announcement really helped spur that, and then back it up with 45Z. That tax credit's really, really helped with production.
10: A livestock specialist with the University of Missouri Extension says consistent rains and cool temperatures have delayed dry hay cutting and baling in mid-Missouri. Gene Smits tells Brownfield,
12: "We have to deal with the cards that Mother Nature gives us, and so if we get windows of time, be ready to get at least some hay put up. Have your equipment ready."
10: Jason Williamson with Ohio-based Williamson Crop Insurance says the final crop insurance planting date for most areas in Illinois, Indiana, Ohio, and Michigan is June 5th for corn and June 20th for soybeans. I'm Brent Barnett, Brownfield.
13: 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One lucky winner scores an epic backyard prize package, a six-person hot tub from Pristine Pool and Spa, a gazebo tent, seven-piece wicker patio set, and a complete outdoor entertainment system. 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
18: I'm Christine Lisi. The Carolina Hurricanes have a chance to put a stranglehold on the NHL's Eastern Conference Final when they take on the Montreal Canadiens in Game 4 tonight. Canes are up 2-1 and are the first team since the 2012 Kings to win 2 of 10 of its first 11 games of a postseason. That Kings team won the Stanley Cup that year. Packers star running back Josh Jacobs released from jail today following his arrest on several domestic violence charges. No charges have been filed at this time, but the Brown County District Attorney's Office in Wisconsin said the investigation remains open and ongoing. Jacobs, through his attorneys, denied the allegations. For the first time since missing day 3 of the NFL draft to attend counseling with his family, Patriots coach Mike Vrabel today spoke publicly. Vrabel, who garnered a great deal of publicity this offseason for an off-field matter, addressed about being able to mitigate any distractions by saying everybody's got to deal with things outside. Vrabel was also asked about the work-life balance he stressed last month.
19: Oh, really good. I think that's, again, I appreciate my family is great. I love Jen. I love the boys. I love, my personal friends. And then, this spring is focused on really the coaching staff, the players, more importantly than the coaching staff. But I just, seeing the coaches in the second year, how smooth the conversations are, hey, we love this play. How do we make it better? And then these guys, they go out and they find ways to make it better. And then we have conversations and then we decide on a few things.
18: Patriots coach Mike Vrabel, Chiefs tight end Travis Kelce purchasing a stake in the Major League Baseball team he grew up watching, joining the Cleveland Guardians ownership group as a minority investor. And Georgia football coach Kirby Smart hinted the SEC could leave the NCAA if an agreement can't be reached on expansion, spending in the NIL era, and beyond.
20: Hi.
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4: Lows level off around 55 tonight under clear skies. Ample sunshine expected tomorrow. High temperatures reach up to 72. Clear skies tomorrow night. Lows dip down to about 52. Ample sunshine expected Friday with daytime highs approaching 76. 80 Saturday. Taking a look at the extended forecast. 74 Sunday, 74 Monday, and 77 on Tuesday. Right now, it's 70 degrees. That's your updated forecast. I'm meteorologist Paul Trombley.
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26: Yo, maniacs, this is Hulk Hogan, the greatest of all times, and I want to thank you guys for listening to Covino and Rich. So what you gonna do when Covino Mania and Richer Mania run wild on you, brothers? Everybody knows that you guys have been Hulkamaniacs, so after you train, say your prayers, and eat your vitamins, go ahead and get crazy and get naked.
27: I don't know about that, Hulk.
28: I'm sorry, what?
27: Rest in peace.
28: By the way.
26: Get crazy, get naked.
28: When what? You say NWO is the perfect pivot, of course I think of the Hulkster, but I think of Ministry, man. A New World Order. Thanks for rocking out with us.
26: Yeah! Rock on!
27: This is what you think of?
28: Yeah. New World Order by Ministry.
27: No one else thinks of that.
28: No. Unless you're a weenie.
27: If you say NWO, no one's thinking of a Ministry song.
28: Yes, they do, bro. Yes, they do. I'm not saying no one thinks of the Hulkster. I'm saying, but they do think of Ministry because it was a pretty popular rock song. NWO. Just because you don't know doesn't mean the rest of the world's an idiot.
27: I just think you're an idiot.
28: I'm an idiot who knows, I guess. 877-99 on Fox. I'll be the idiot who knows some things. 877-99 on Fox. Again, we're Covino and Rich, live from the Fox Sports Radio studio. 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
27: All right, we got a ton of phone calls. Phones are hot. People want to talk about the Knicks and the Thunder, Danny G. Should they embrace the villain status?
28: Absolutely should.
27: I think so.
28: But like I said, I don't think they have a choice. The public's already decided for them that they're the villains.
29: Yeah. Yeah. Once
28: that's just how it is.
29: Once it got into everybody's algorithms with the, you know, the falling, the flopping,
28: Hartenstein, holding,
29: barely touching one of them and they fall over and the whistle blows.
28: Plus, they've already won. You know, the public wants to see the Knicks. It's good for basketball. They want to see the Knicks, and which is also odd. It goes to show you how likable Brunson is, how relatable this team is, how their chemistry is contagious. Yeah. Because, I mean, who's really rooting for New York? Usually outside of New York.
27: Yeah, you know usually, I mean? Usually New York's the big bad guy. Like, no one wants the big city to win. But in this case, it's the first time ever where people are going to root for the big market team over the smallest market team.
28: Exactly.
27: All right, let's go to who, Danny G? We got phone calls.
28: At least that's the vibe we're getting.
29: Yeah, let's start with Kansas City. DJ Different.
27: What's up, DJ?
30: Hey, hello.
27: What's up, man?
30: Hey, how you? Okay, let me make this quick. I grew up with the Knicks, with Walt Frazier and Bernard King and everybody else. But let me just say this real quick. If Wimby can shoot three-pointers, go in the post, he needs to take his happy hips in the gym all season and learn how to shoot the hook shot like Kareem does. Now, if he does that, that would be an all-around ball player.
27: I wonder if the hook shot is still an effective. I'm sure because you know.
28: I think it would be.
27: Well, here's the thing, Danny. Isn't there part of you that thinks that if no young big guys do the hook shot, it's been proven somehow this is not an effective shot?
29: You know, it's interesting when Patrick Ewing was on the Dan Patrick Show being interviewed just recently. DP asked him, "How come you didn't learn, you know, the Kareem sky hook?" And Patrick Ewing said, "Because I was a jump shooter." And all these guys nowadays, they're jump shooters. They don't want to be making those hook shots on a regular basis.
27: No disrespect to DJ Different, but I just don't think in 2026 any young dude, a big guy, and a young cat, pun intended.
5: Yeah, most
27: or
5: Wemby
27: is trying to learn the hook shot.
5: The hook shot nowadays are like old dads on the playground.
27: Old white guys with short shorts.
5: That's the truth, right?
29: Yeah, or Arnie Spanier, who works here at the network.
27: Exactly.
5: And that's not even a knock. I mean, it's legendary, no doubt.
27: It's like your dad at the basketball
5: But you know what?
27: Right?
5: He does make me think of another
27: raindrop.
5: Point. We're talking about the villains and the perfect plot line of OKC. That's assuming they go forward and win. That storyline changes, and I'm not sure what it is if the Spurs move forward, because I don't see them being villains really at all.
27: Then I think,
5: because Wemby to me is very likable.
27: I think
5: even though he pouts a little bit,
27: it
5: very likable guy.
27: The beginning of a dynasty, or the Knicks have a magical year.
5: Right, but it's not villain versus good guy.
27: No, your narrative becomes, is this the beginning of Wemby going on a MJ, LeBron, Kobe type of run? Like winning at 22 years old, it's the beginning of Wemby. Or the Knicks pull off a miracle season.
5: Yeah, that's
27: the
5: really
27: Thunder
5: it.
27: Is the villain. Those are your three stories.
29: And I don't think it's a missing shot. I just think Wemby's still so young and, let's be honest, skinny. He's going to mature into a full-blown NBA player here in the next couple of years. It'll be harder to move him off his spot.
27: No doubt. All right, Danny, who's next?
29: Let's go to New Jersey. Mark is in the house.
27: Yo, what's
5: Jersey,
27: up, Jersey?
5: Mark, what up?
6: What's up, guys? First time calling in. This is a big Knicks fan out here. The energy is unbelievable. Yeah. I just want to let you guys know.
5: Dude, we're seeing it, man. To be honest, we have a little bit of FOMO because we'd be walking through those streets if we still worked out there on the East Coast. But it's crazy to see everybody so pumped about it.
6: You know, when you lived over here, this is Mark from New Jersey, so without saying my last name. But anyway, the last guy had an interesting point, but I think Wemby's a little too frail. So that's why he's not doing any hook shots down in the paint.
27: But I just wonder, I mean, Wemby's so big. I mean, he took, what do we say, Danny J, the other day, two steps from a three-point line and slammed.
29: In the games where
27: he's flat,
29: the broadcast team was pointing out last night, he just wasn't getting to his spots as quickly as he was in the games where he's been dominating.
27: Man, maybe he's gassed.
5: Let's wrap it. We got a couple more. Phones are hot. So
29: let's finish this then with Virginia. Tony.
27: Hey, Tony.
7: Hey, hello again, fellas.
27: What's up, man?
7: I got a villain pair, not a pair of villains. Back in the 80s, the Bullets had Rick Mahorn and Jeff Roulin, and they were tagged McFilthy and McNasty, and they were ultimate villains in the NBA.
5: Rich is a bigger fan of McSteamy and McDreamy. But, yeah, man, for sure. And you know what? Like I said, you become those guys, lean into it, just like the Hulkster did. You know, the public was sick of that good guy thing. And I think, we've already deemed Oklahoma City Thunder to be that team in comparison. So it's a really cool storyline. And the more we talk about it, the more I'm rooting for it, even though I like Wemby.
27: I'll tell you what, your Yankees, who I know you want to touch on in a little bit.
5: Yeah, they were the evil empire.
27: There was a point where it would bother other fans that the Yankees would clinch the divisional or even the American League pennant. And they wouldn't celebrate that much because Jeter and the only thing that matters is the World Series. We're not ready to celebrate yet.
5: They were all business. Yeah, and you know what? It worked at the time. And they leaned into that. No. This is business, and we're here to win.
27: Boring.
5: But it's a little boring looking back, but that's what worked for them.
27: All right, let's go to the Kron for an update, and then a couple deep thoughts. One about two about baseball. What's up, Kron?
9: Well, perfect timing, because let's start talking about Major League Baseball, because St. Louis Cardinals pitcher Dustin May had a no-hitter going for 7 innings at Milwaukee today before it was broken up. Brewers then came back to win the game 2-1. Right now, the Philadelphia Phillies have a 2-0 lead at San Diego in the bottom of the 6th inning. Philly starter Christopher Sanchez has extended his scoreless streak to 42 and 2/3 innings, as today he broke Grover Cleveland Alexander's 115-year-old franchise record. Old Pete set the record back in 1911. The Mariners a 9-0 lead over the Athletics. That game in the bottom of the 9th inning. Seattle's Julio Rodriguez has a 3-run home run, his 10th. The Arizona Diamondbacks a 3-2 lead at San Francisco, bottom 7. Say, when you got to go number 2, be sure to bring the number 1 product in clean. Dude Wipes. 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Finally, Camino and Rich in the National Football League at Washington Commanders OTAs today. Defensive tackle Javon Kinlaw appeared to be optimistic about the Commanders' new-look defense. Listen.
0: Yeah, we got some mother. Excuse my language, but yeah, old way he can go. Charles Mennie, you can go. Caleb Vaughn can go. Tim Settle, he can go. Who else am I missing? Then we got D. Wise back. You already know he can go. We got D.A. coming back. He can go. Jerzon can go. I mean, D. Payne can go. You know, it's going to be exciting, man.
9: For those of you scoring at home, that was 1 MF and 10 S-bombs. Back to you guys.
27: Nice. Thank you. That was the best update pants down I've heard in a while. Thank you, Isaac Lowenkrau.
1: Pants down, man.
27: Pants down.
1: Pants down.
27: All right. We got more Covino and Rich with a fun Yankee fun fact when we come back. And, you know, there's two big leaguers. And I want to know if you think they have comparable careers, because I always confuse them, and one of them's in the news. So, well, we'll talk a little baseball, have a little fun, give away some prizes. And, of course, the NFL's creeping up on us, the NBA Finals.
28: Don't overpromise. 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
9: These guys are sick, man.
10: Look, and Harden says they're the better team. Like, he still feels really confident for the rest of this series.
6: It's Costanza, man. You're not lying if you believe it's true.
10: I thought he'd be beaten down with it, you know, hey. But no, he feels like, hey, they feel like they're the better team. These next three games, man, this analytics Eastern Conference. The NBA's got to come up with some rules, man, and tell me exactly when this got instituted.
6: No, but one of the things you have to remember with James Harden is you take with the giant flake of Himalayan pink salt is that he's now in control of a $42 million player option for next year.
10: Mm.
6: So nothing is wrong in his world.
10: Yeah.
6: No matter how poorly.
10: Well, and they're winning
6: this
10: series,
6: Atkinson
10: too.
6: One of the great defenders of the series.
10: And they already announced, look, they want to capitalize on all this. They're bringing Kenny Atkinson back next year, right? They're talking about LeBron. Like, the Cavaliers are doing things, man. They can still win this analytics series. I mean, this is a... Man, I'll tell you, I underestimated the Cavs. I really did.
6: But I mean, on another Earth, it may actually be 2-2.
10: Well, no, it is on this Earth.
6: No.
10: I want to know the analytics. What the analytic thing is.
6: Living, this might be a Kenny Atkinson from another planet that beamed in for that press conference. Whereby he's still talking analytics and seeing it that way, because on Earth, whatever number you want to ascribe to it out of the Marvel Cinematic Universe, he might actually be living in an even series.
10: But I think, like, you know, like, the watching the Knicks make way more shots than the Cavaliers did, and then to hear him say, yeah, but when they're shooting more and making more than you expect, and we're not making as much. Well, that's...
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10: When Colin Cowherd drops the info,
1: The Herd,
10: you need to listen.
1: Right here.
11: All right, so Aaron Rodgers went out and said, hey, this is going to be the last season. And so I always felt when Aaron was in his prime, because he was such a pretty player. I mean, I always thought Elway was better than Marino, but Marino was prettier. The aesthetic, the way he let go of the ball, his release. I mean, Marino was just like magical to watch. Same with Aaron Rodgers. And I don't think Favre's the comp. I always thought Aaron's comp was Dan Marino. You want more titles. You want more trophies, right? Marino didn't get any. Aaron got one. But God, they're beautiful throwers of the football. I mean, Aaron like throws with his feet not on the ground. It's like a magician. It's wild. But I always thought he was a little overvalued in his prime, where people were saying he's better than Brady. I'm like, Brady's stacking trophies. What are we doing here? This is not baseball where we care about your stats. It's football. Show me your Lombardis. But now I think Aaron's actually massively undervalued. So I want to remind everybody, especially the media that keeps telling me he's washed. He did win the AFC North last year over a stacked roster in Baltimore and Lamar Jackson and Joe Burrow, who played a handful of games, but he did win the North. By the way, at 41, he almost threw as many touchdown passes as Bo Nix, Josh Allen, and Sam Darnold with an awful receiving core. In fact, Aaron was the only quarterback in the league with this stat line: at least 65% completion percentage, at least 24 touchdowns, and 7 or fewer interceptions. He was the only guy in the league. Bad receiving core, broken offensive culture.
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0: Grover Washington on a Worship Wednesday. Shout out to Antonio Daniels, just joined us. We'll get that on the podcast. Rob G will get that up a little bit later on. All right, it is now time for Shechem City.
1: Welcome to Shekel City.